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2: Walked into the studio today and kind of perusing some of the emails, the old email inbox. 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And here's an email from David in Garfield Heights, Ohio. Mike, grow a spine and stop with the election fraud nonsense. You've lost all credibility. Of course, David in Garfield Heights wants Americans to move on from the election problems that this country is facing. And last night, in prime time, President Trump addressed them head on. Very important message, crucial. Were there any bombshells? I don't know. I mean, I think it's pretty significant that China evidently now has tapped into the data of 220 million Americans on the voter rolls. I think that's pretty big. I think thousands of dead people and non-eligible voters on the voting rolls is very significant. I think the CIA withholding information from Trump during his daily presidential briefings is pretty significant. But the Davids of Garfield Heights of the world want us to move on. And they want us to move on because they don't want to fix the problem. And you have to ask yourself, why don't they want to fix the problem? Well, they don't want to fix the problem because the problem is their solution. You can't tell me that Democrats can win on the issues. They have no issues. They want to complain about affordability? Well, we do too. You think Republicans want things to be tough for the average American when it comes to buying groceries or paying rent or mortgages or electricity? Of course not. This president is doing everything he can to bring prices down. He's also trying to make sure that Iran can't nuke parts of the world. He's also having to deal with the Democrat policies that have done so much damage and destruction to this country. Truth of the matter is, David of Garfield Heights, Ohio, we're never going to let this go until the Save America Act gets passed. And it can get passed. Thune has got to stop his stubborn resistance to something that the majority of Americans want. Senator Mike Lee is correct. We can get this thing passed. What did the House do this week? The House is doing everything it can. The House figured out a filibuster-proof way to get the Save America Act passed. The House Budget Committee yesterday advanced the blueprint that Republicans have put together with crafting a filibuster-proof bill focused on defense funding, farm aid, and voter ID requirements. Now, reconciliation, I know it's boring, it gets into the weeds. All you need to know is that there are paths to get the Save America Act passed. And as President Trump put it last night, as seen on Salem News Channel, not on ABC or NBC or CNN. We carried it. More on that in just a moment, because I believe there's going to be serious consequences for the broadcast networks that decided to censor, that decided to black out, that decided to editorially mandate that their viewers were not going to be allowed to see a news-breaking presidential address in prime time. That is unthinkable. Unthinkable. And incidentally, if they'd have done that to a Democrat president, I'd be saying the same thing. I may not like the Democrat president's message, but a primetime address is news. ABC knows it. Here was the president last night on the need for voter integrity, on the need for this country to fix our election problems once and for all.
3: Great damage has been done to our country. Our elections were left vulnerable to being rigged and stolen, and the trust of the American people was lost. This cannot be allowed to continue. Every American, whether you're a Republican, Democrat, independent, or otherwise, should be able to agree that we deserve the most secure, honest, and fair election system anywhere in the world. Secure elections should be a partisan, really, we should be together, Democrats, Republicans, independents, everybody, and it should not be a partisan issue. It should cause to unite us, not to divide us. This should be a cause. We should be united, not divided. In light of the brand new and irrefutable information I have revealed tonight, my administration is in the process of notifying the states whose election data was compromised by the People's Republic of China and many others. We will be working closely to mitigate any harm, and we're taking swift action to ensure that sensitive voter data is better protected so we can never be bought, we can never be hacked, and we can never watch a stolen election again. Tomorrow, the Secretary of Homeland Security will hold a briefing to outline his department's recent work confirming cyber vulnerabilities in our electronic voting systems. They are bad. We're in the process of informing governors, senators, and members of Congress of potential issues in their states. If you look at voting today, it's in such bad shape in so many states, and we are committing to fix it. And we're also committing to be working with those states and local jurisdictions to help them fix and patch known technical vulnerabilities before the midterm elections. We have very important elections coming up. We want those elections to be honest. I've also ordered DHS to notify every state about non-citizens on their voter rolls and direct them to remove all ineligible voters from the lists immediately. But most importantly, addressing this crisis of election security demands that Congress must pass the Save America Act. How easy is that to do unless you want to cheat? The only reason you wouldn't do it is you want to cheat because your policies are so bad and your candidates are so pathetic that you can't get away or can't get elected any other way. This landmark bill requires that all voters must show photo voter ID. How simple is that?
2: Now, I've got a question for you. I am intrigued by the attitude of this emailer from Garfield Heights, Ohio. Move on. Let it alone. There's no election problems in America. Everything works just fine. Why do you think Trump is so focused on election integrity? What do you think is the reason? Because the Trump haters, as best as I can tell, argue that he's a sore loser, that he's bitter about 2020. How can you be bitter about losing an election in 2020 when you won an election in 2024? How can you be a sore loser about being a two-term president? How can you be bitter about having lost one election when you won two, which have cemented you in history as a two-term president? They hate the fact that he's a two-term president. They hate the fact that millions of Americans voted for this guy three times. And they hate the fact that he is trying to fix the way we conduct our elections in America. So let me just turn it over to you. I'm kind of fired up. Great to have you here. It's a Friday. We've had quite a week. A lot of twists and turns. Welcome in. Our number is 800-655-MIKE. And I hope you'll answer my question. What do you think motivates him? I admit, he doesn't want to let the 2020 election and election shenanigans alone. He's like a dog with a bone. Why do you think that is? Give me your honest, heartfelt answer to that? I'd love to hear it. 800-655-MIKE, 800-655-6453. 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We're on a Friday sort of mind.
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2: 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Mark and I, we really joke about our daily talk shows have become the second most favorite thing we do, the podcast being the most favorite. And I'm entirely sure we're joking. Anyway, all right, let's go to it. I have a question for you. Why, if Trump won't let election integrity go, why do you think he won't let it go? Why is he continuing to beat this drum? Anthony's in New Jersey. Hey, Anthony, welcome aboard. How are you?
11: Hey, I'm doing fantastic, Mike. Thanks for having me on the show.
2: You bet.
11: Real quick, I do I live by this mantra, and it's very, very simple. If you want to win an argument, and now this has become an argument because we're still talking about it all this time. If you want to win an argument, start out by being right. And I believe the guy is right. They show us everything they can. I mean, common sense is not common anymore. But if you want to take a month to count mail-in ballots and every little thing that they do, and then they won't allow us to secure the elections, it just doesn't make sense. So start out by being right. I believe the guy's right. And I hope he can prove that he's right. You know, I think that would just be a great thing for the country.
2: That it would be, and that's what he's trying to do. And you've just hit upon great analysis and great insight, Anthony, because you've just hit upon what he's trying to do. He's trying to prove it, and it's tough. But apparently, there's thousands of pages of documents that have been declassified showing that China tapped in and has access to 222 million American voters. That's a lot of people. But here's what their argument is. And I want to go back. This Jenna Griswold is the Secretary of State of Colorado. And a lot of people have a lot to say about that lady. That person has been in awe. Has been Tina Peters come to mind? This is a very dubious person. Check out what she said on CNN about why Trump is focused on 2020.
12: Well, first off, thanks for having me on. And my reaction is the same as the U.S. Senator. Trump is a sore loser, embracing a sore loser strategy. Let me be very clear. The 2020 election was free and fair. After Trump's lies about the 2020 election, over 60 lawsuits were filed challenging the results. Every single one of them was lost. They were unsuccessful except one, which was about a minor issue about a ballot cure timeline for not many voters. Even the president's former attorney general himself, Bill Barr, said there's no evidence of widespread fraud and that Trump himself knows that he lost the 2020 election. National Intelligence released a report showing that there was no foreign interference altering the outcome of the election. Trump is a sore loser. It's time that he accepts the results.
2: Now, the truth of the matter is, first of all, she knows that all the lawsuits were thrown out on procedural grounds, not on the merit of the case. She knows that full well. She also knows, very shrewdly, that if she keeps using the phrase, like they do, widespread fraud, that maybe you'll get convinced. Look, I'll admit that I don't know that there was widespread fraud. I'll also confirm that Joe Biden won by the slimmest of margins. So if you don't have widespread fraud, well, you don't need widespread fraud. But she knows all that. And last of all, she also knows that he is the ultimate winner. Because unlike you, Jenna Griswold, he's the president. You're the Secretary of State of Colorado. He's your president, and there's nothing you can do about it. You're stuck with that fact. He is a successful president because he has won two terms. And you can't change that. If he's a sore loser, how do you explain his 2024 victory? No, no, he's the winner, lady. You're the loser. You could win when it comes to your wireless coverage. 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
2: 26 minutes before the hour, it was fun. Yesterday, I had an encounter with a doctor, a female doctor. She was great. Kind of a weird exchange, and nothing wrong. I mean, everything's fine with me, but she was a big-time conservative. And it's funny, when you're in Florida, you think you're in a safe red state, but there's pockets. There are pockets of Florida. St. Petersburg, pretty liberal community. Big battle for mayor in St. Pete between Ken Welch, the incumbent, and Charlie Crist. That Charlie Crist never goes away. That guy, he's a Republican, then he wants to be a Democrat, then he's a Republican, now he wants to be mayor, he wants to be a congressman, he wants to be governor. He's one of those perennial candidates, never goes anywhere. We got so many people who are so good at what they do. I don't want to get out of here on this end of the week here and Friday without thanking you, first of all, for your support of our Food for the Poor campaign. 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There's thousands of people in the streets right now of Venezuela with nothing. And Food for the Poor, a Christian ministry partner that I love to work with, they're on the ground there getting them bottled water, food, medicine. 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I think we're around $20,000, $22,000. 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Here's their number, 844-860-HOPE, 844-860-4673. I'm also a little surprised I haven't gotten a taker yet on my offer to host you in either New York or Tampa for a weekend. for a $25,000 tax-deductible donation. I'm bringing a couple from Dallas to New York this fall. We're going to see a big Broadway show. They're going to get to meet the stars of the show backstage. They're going to get a tour. I'm going to take them to dinner to Tony's Di Napoli, which is my absolute favorite restaurant in New York, really my favorite Italian restaurant in the world. Love those guys. If you're ever there in New York, 43rd and Broadway, go check out Tony's Di Napoli. Say hi to Chiro and Drenny, the managers over there, and Bruce, the managing partner. I'm going to take this wonderful couple to Tony's. But look, if you don't want to go to New York and you'd like to support Food for the Poor with a big $25,000 donation, and you'd like to come to Florida instead, some sunshine, some beach, maybe I'll take you for a boat ride, I'll treat you to a good time. You'll see. 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Back to the political realities of the day we're in. How about Josh Hawley? Have you heard about the Department of Justice attorney Elizabeth Oyer, who got fired in the Trump administration because while she served as the pardons czar for Joe Biden, she recommended commuting the death sentence of even Dylann Roof, that monster who killed those poor, loving churchgoers at Mother Emanuel Church in Charleston. She didn't want anybody to have the death penalty. You got to hear this exchange. This is brilliant. Here's Senator Josh Hawley, the Republican from Missouri, taking on this former Biden attorney, Elizabeth Oyer, over her clemency for Dylann Roof. You ready for this? Partly because he suffered from anxiety.
19: You were President Biden's pardon attorney, is that correct?
20: I was the Justice Department's pardon attorney.
19: You recommended, you made clemency recommendations to the White House whether or not to pardon inmates, is that correct?
20: My job was to make clemency recommendations.
19: And in that capacity, you recommended that the President of the United States, Joe Biden, grant clemency to all 40 federal death row inmates, all of them, clear them out. Correct?
20: Sir, as I told Chairman Grassley, I'm not free to discuss the recommendation.
19: Well, that's what your memo says. President. I mean, we have your memo. Your memo of November 4th, 2024 says, and I quote, disparity and undue severity of sentence, which are present in many, if not all, of these cases, have been recognized as grounds for clemency. And you went on to recommend in that memo and a series of other memos that are now recorded and public record, that the President of the United States grant clemency to murderers, rapists, and the most horrible offenders, all of them, clear death row completely out. I'm amazed you've been called here today. I'm absolutely amazed by it. But let's just talk about the people who you recommended. You talk about honoring victims. The people who you recommended get clemency and live at the expense and sufferance of taxpayers for the rest of their lives. Let's start with Dylann Roof. Dylann was a neo-Nazi who murdered 9 African-American worshipers at a Bible study in Charleston, South Carolina, 2015. Do you remember this case?
20: I do remember it very well.
19: I would hope you did. Here's his victims. You want to look at them? There they are. 9 of them at a Bible study in a church, killed in cold blood. The DOJ knew from day one that he had decided, I'm going to quote from the prosecutors, decided to attack African Americans because of their race. He further decided to attack African American worshipers in a black church in order to make his attack more notorious. More notorious. And yet you recommended that he be granted clemency, live at the expense of taxpayers for the rest of his life, substitute your judgment for that of the American judicial system. Do you stand by that recommendation today?
20: Sir, I'm not going to comment on the recommendations that I made, but I can tell you that Mr. Roof is going to die in prison as...
19: Oh, he's going to live in prison for a very long time because of you, because of your recommendations. And here's what you said in your memo of October 30th, 2024. You said that actually Roof is not a compelling candidate for clemency, but you recommended it anyway. Why? Because he suffered from anxiety, you said. right? He suffered from anxiety. Did it ever occur to you that maybe the family of his victims might suffer a little bit of anxiety because he marched into their church and murdered them in cold blood because he was an incredible racist and he wanted to get on TV?
20: Sir.
19: Do you regret it?
20: I'm not going to comment on the record.
19: Do you regret it?
2: Wow. That's pretty powerful stuff. Text from Wisconsin that sums it all up. Mike, it's easy. It's simple. Evil people do evil things. This portion of our show is sponsored in part by Americans for Prosperity. If you want to do something meaningful that has impact during this 250th anniversary of America, take less than just a few minutes and read the Declaration of Independence. It's time for us to get back to the basics. When we see the insanity that we're having to suffer through, hey, my friends at Americans for Prosperity have launched the Declaration Project. This is a nationwide effort to help Americans rediscover the principles that made America exceptional. Dignity, freedom, opportunity, self-government. The Declaration tells us that all men are created equal, that our rights do come from our Creator, and government derives its just powers from the consent of the governed. 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
1: That's a big, big problem. You've got a president delivering a primetime address, and you've got ABC, NBC, and frankly CBS, because they bailed early and they were making all kinds of apologies, and CNN, of course. Look, they're going to have some explaining to do, and I don't think he's going to let it go. So that's a big deal, too, with the networks. I know they're largely irrelevant to most of us. Last night, we carried the speech on Salem News Channel.
2: Of course.
1: He carried it across the platform of our stations. There's, like you say, there's cable. You know, you keep saying, and you're right, there's lots of other platforms that make it available, but that's not the point. The point is to have major broadcast TV networks that have a FCC license that are entrusted to provide news and information and entertainment to the American citizens, for them to make an edit, and it's strictly an editorial decision. We're gonna black out this speech. We're not gonna let our viewers see what he's saying. That's a problem. And look, in a way, he's masterful because he got them to take the bait.
2: Sure.
1: And now. And you wait and see. You watch and see the consequences. It'll range from either banning, I predict, either banning ABC, CBS, NBC, and CNN correspondents from the White House press briefings, or all the way as bad, as draconian, maybe, as challenging their license to operate. I mean, they have a license with the Federal Communications Commission.
3: So, and there's a word on that. The license is to individual stations. Networks don't have licenses.
1: Correct, however, but the networks are comprised of stations.
3: They often own a bunch of stations.
1: So they have owned and operated stations under their umbrella. So that's a big deal. So anyway, that's number one. Quick personal aside, didn't he look and sound tired to you?
3: I always wonder, you know, this man who gets 3 hours of sleep and slams Big Macs all day, how healthy is he really? And he seems to have energy that he's going to outlive all of us. There wasn't a lot of energy last night.
1: It
3: wasn't. And sometimes, like a few days ago, when he was talking about the death of Lindsey Graham, that's understandable that it would seem kind of downtrodden and weary and put upon. But it was not peak energetic Trump last night either. I don't want to underanalyze that. Don't want to overanalyze it.
1: And we could spend too much time, and I don't want to give any ammunition to his critics who are completely convinced that he's spiraling into dementia and madness and all this crazy stuff.
3: Yeah, these people saying that who said nothing about Biden. They watched Biden become brain dead in front of their faces, and now they dare to come to us if Trump looks a little weary or messes up a country. It's like, well, there you go. It's just like Biden. Yeah, no, it's not.
1: It's so funny. I don't know why I'm on this distribution list, an email list for the Daily Beast, and I don't really read much of the Daily Beast, but every single day I see the headlines. Every single day. I'm not kidding you. You could go back for 6 months. Every day it's something about Trump melting down. There's a meltdown today. There's a meltdown here. This is a meltdown. Everything's a meltdown. Everything's spiraling into madness and insanity. Speaking of madness and insanity, today's state of the Oh, by the way, let me before I go on to the Democrats today, let me ask you something about the accusation that Trump is a sore loser about 2020. That's what they say about him. They say he's a, because the argument is, hey, could he leave 2020 alone? Can we move forward? We get it. It was 6 years ago. You and I both agree, I think. We don't fix our election system. We don't have a country. But here's the absolute idiotic argument that he's a sore loser over 2020. Wait a minute. He won in 2024. How could he be a sore loser about losing in the middle of his two terms? He is a two-term president. That yes. holds no water. That's like saying the Cowboys lost one game or one playoff game leading up into the Super Bowl, and then they won the Super Bowl. Oh, but there are sore losers about losing the playoff. No, they're not. What are you talking about? He won, Mark. As he always says, success is the ultimate vindication.
3: He beat them.
1: So he beat them.
3: Overall, is he glad to be president now? He would not be president now if we could go back into a time machine and turn 2020 out the way he wanted it to at the time, the way we all wanted it to at the time. Right. Be careful what you wish for. So, yeah, I think the sore loser label is that he remains deeply, deeply wounded by what was done to him in 2020. So do I. Now it doesn't make somebody a sore loser. Like, I wish I had won, or I mean, I don't know, because he wouldn't be there now. But is he still deeply aggrieved by what happened in 2020? Yes, he is, and he has every right to be.
1: Well, aggrieved, or he could be now fixated on the fact that our U.S. election system, based on what he experienced,
3: yep.
1: is broken. And these disclosures that are all posted now at whitehouse.gov, and so many people went to it last night, evidently they crashed the website.
3: They did.
1: Mm-hmm. Hundreds of millions of American voter files are in the hands of foreign governments like China. Voting machines and ballot counting systems have been exposed to hacking, are exposed to hacking and manipulation. China, obviously, trying to meddle in our election, evidence of fraud being buried, covered up, hundreds of thousands of non-citizens and dead people still active on voter rolls, and still no voter ID or proof of citizenship required. That's what he is fixated on. That's what he's aggrieved about, and he doesn't care about himself or the past. He won. He's the victor. He's the Super Bowl champion. He's the two-term president. He's got nothing to gain by going back to 2020, except to fix our broken election system. And I'm glad he's doing it.
3: Because that's why you do that. Everybody's saying, don't look at the past, just look at the future. They're right. I understand that. And we're not going to bog down and relitigate 5,000 times the irregularities that made 2020 an unacceptable election result. But we forget that at our peril. Always keep that with you. Never forget. Keep that close to your heart and make that part of the engine that empowers us to move forward into the future and have elections that are far more reliable so things like that don't happen to us again.
1: Amen. Amen. Bravo. Don't take all the steam away from the podcast today, because we got to keep building that podcast.
3: M&M Extra.
1: Don't forget, check it out. 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I was talking to Phil Boyce this morning, one of our bosses, and they're going over all the numbers. Man, this thing is growing. This thing is building. People like it.
3: Having a ball.
1: I know why it's growing, because you and I have so much fun doing it. I'm telling you, the talk show is becoming the second favorite thing I do every
3: it's
1: day.
3: It's so. Sick.
1: It's sick.
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4: From ABC News, I'm Dave Packer. It was another day of dirty air for much of the Midwest and East Coast. Smoke from those wildfires from Canada blowing in, health officials urging children and older adults to stay inside. But don't tell that to Jason McCall, a tourist from Tennessee visiting D.C. with his young daughter. He's blowing off the smoke.
5: It's kind of natural to have wildfires. It's been that way for millions of years, so I have zero concerns.

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1: From the wild world of D.C. politics to America's culture clash, brace yourself for the reality check you've been waiting for. The one and only Mike Gallagher.
2: Well, here's a reality check for you. President Trump wants to fix our broken election system. Is that a bad thing? Could be like a litmus test. You could ask that like a Rorschach test. Ask your favorite Democrat, your favorite Trump hater, do you think we've got a problem with election integrity in America, or don't we? Wow, what a night last night. Lots revealed. All kinds of stuff shared by the president. We'll get into all of that with you. I'm going to make a quick personal observation. This isn't a criticism in any way, shape, or form. I don't want to give any ammunition to his critics. I almost dread saying this. But look, I speak from the heart. I don't want to pull punches. He looked and sounded pretty tired last night, didn't you think? I don't know how the guy functions as it is. I don't know how he survives on 3 hours of sleep. But he looked tired. He sounded tired. I think the death of his good friend Lindsey Graham took a toll on him. I often wonder how the man even gets out of bed every day knowing that he's kind of got the weight of the world on his shoulders. We've got this mess in Iran. We've got the midterm elections coming. We've got his lunatic haters who are continuing to pummel him on a regular basis. But I think last night was one of the first times, and correct me if you think I'm wrong, maybe you do, but it seemed to me to be one of the first times that he looked and sounded tired to me. It wasn't a typical rally with the kind of energy that he normally presents. Now, you may not see it that way. You let me know. 800-655-MIKE, 800-655-6453. We're going to play, of course, portions of the speech. We're going to share with you the reaction. I think the news that ABC and NBC, and to a lesser extent CBS, refused to air the speech is a very, very big deal. I think there are going to be major consequences. You mark my words. I don't know what they will be. Maybe it entails banning the CBS, ABC, and NBC reporters from the White House press briefings. Maybe it challenges the license that the owned and operated network stations have. But when you consider that these networks made the editorial decision to black out his speech and refuse to let their millions of viewers see what the president had to say, that's a very, very big deal. And, you know, I saw something last night on a clip on CNN about the issue of election fraud, and this just cracks me up. You've seen the clip that I've played for you over and over of all the Democrats disputing the outcome of the 2016 election, right? Russian interference, Russian collusion. Trump wasn't legitimately elected, and they all said it. Hillary and all of them, every prominent Democrat alive, said that Trump was not the legitimately elected president in 2016. With that in mind, check out what CNN correspondent Sarah Seidner said last night about election fraud in America.
3: And so far, I think one of the things that a lot of people will look at when they hear all these different numbers, and they sound enormous and they sound bad, is where is the evidence that's strong enough that someone is arrested, as you put it? And if it isn't affecting the actual election, then why are we blowing this up every single time and only blowing it up over a one single election, which was the 2020 election? I haven't heard him complain about when he won in 2016, and we certainly did not hear him complain about huge election fraud in 2024.
2: Now, this just fascinates me, the accusation that he's a sore loser. How's he a sore loser when he's the winner? This is the craziest claim that Trump is a sore loser over 2020. That's like saying a football team loses a playoff game but goes on to win the Super Bowl, and they're sore losers over losing the playoff game. Wow. So anyway, let's open up the phone lines. 11 and a half past the hour. Welcome aboard. We're in the Relief Factor Studios for a Friday. Got a lot to cover. I hope you join me. I want to put your voice front and center. And you know me, keep me company. I'm happy when our phone lines are lighting up like a little Christmas tree. So join us. 800-655-MIKE. Maybe this can be a first day Friday caller. Friday. If you first caller Friday. First time. I'm sorry. I was up late. I was up late, too. I'm a little tired, too. First time caller Friday. Yeah, I like that. 800-655-MIKE. 800-655-6453. I hope you join us.

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1: I am really intrigued as to whether or not you agree that he looked and sounded tired. Maybe it's the death of Lindsey. Maybe he's taking this issue so seriously that he's got kind of a different vibe. I've often said, my gosh, at age 80, for what this guy, his typical day, look, I couldn't do it. I'm 66, and I'm in pretty good shape. I'm kind of proud of myself. I'm working out with a trainer. I've lost about 18 pounds in the last month or so, trying to get back into fighting fit shape. 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Oregon writes, Mike, I didn't see Trump's speech last night on Salem News Channel. I listened to parts of it on the radio. I believe comparing his delivery to a rally is unfair. He struck an appropriately somber tone for this very troubling and serious subject. Very good point. That could be exactly what he was doing. And we'll give you some examples of it. Don't worry, we're going to play some clips here in just a moment. Dennis is in Phoenix. We'll start there. Dennis, welcome aboard. How are you, sir?
2: I'm doing quite well. Thank you.
1: Good. Happy Friday.
2: Yeah, happy Friday to you.
1: Thank you. What'd you think? Did he look tired to you or not?
2: No, I saw the whole thing, and I thought he looked serious, and you know, like your texter, it was somber, and he had an important message to deliver, and he put on that attitude.
1: Yeah.
2: To deliver it
1: in a very serious, meaningful way. You know what I notice? You know, and I've gone to a lot of his rallies, covered them, traveled with the campaign. We've obviously covered them on this show. You know, he loves to go off script. He has a teleprompter at every one of his speeches and rallies, but he often will stop, and then he riffs for 2, 3, 4 minutes on his own, and then goes back to the teleprompter. He didn't really do that much last night at all. He stuck to the script.
2: Yeah, I noticed that.
1: Yeah, yep. Okay, good to talk to you, Dennis. Thanks. Glad you joined us. One open line, 800-655-MIKE. It's also, to me, I don't want to minimize. I kind of casually said to you yesterday, I'll bet the big networks won't cover it. And I just sort of said it as a throwaway. But when you stop and think about the enormity, the magnitude of ABC and NBC and CBS making the editorial, conscientious decision not to air the speech, that is a very, very big deal. They're making the editorial decision that you're not allowed to see what or hear what he has to say. Now, obviously, there's a lot of other platforms, and we had it up and running on Salem News Channel last night. We had it aired on many of our stations around the country. But that doesn't get them off the hook. We're talking about their audience. We're talking about their viewers. And they said, you know what? You're not going to see his speech. You can't minimize the enormity of that situation, I don't think. Sandy's in Pittsburgh. Sandy, welcome to the show.
3: Yes, good morning. I'm a first-time caller.
1: Well, thank you.
3: Pleased to speak with you.
1: Thank you,
3: Sam. And I have to agree, the fact that the local stations were not putting that speech out there, to me, shows it's a direct sign of communism coming our way, because that's what communism does.
1: Exactly. To controlling the message, trying to control the narrative. It's like Pravda. It's like state-run media.
3: Right, exactly.
1: You know?
3: Exactly.
1: Yep. Yeah, right on the money. I couldn't agree with you more, Sandy. Glad you called. 800-655-MIKE. Matthew in Easley. Let me give you an example. Here's Thea in Detroit mad at me because Thea's claiming I'm harping on him looking tired. I'm not harping on it. I love Trump supporters. You could say you don't like the color of his tie, and the Trump supporters will defend him. And I know why, because we're sick of him being beat up all the time. I'm not harping on it. I'm curious if our president, what he's experiencing physiologically, how he's doing, if he's tired, if he's grief-stricken over Lindsey's death. Lindsey's death got my attention. I mean, I've been thinking about this for a while now, about getting in better shape, taking care of myself. I did one of those body scans this week. I'm going to do a quick shout-out. I shouldn't do it because, you know, obviously we're a for-profit venture here at the Mike Gallagher Show and on AM 860 The Answer in Tampa Bay. Great, vibrant radio station. I went and got a heart and lung scan yesterday at Kraft Body Scan over here in Tampa. It was so efficient, so effective. They've got these body scans that check for everything. They've got a heart and lung scan. You just go in. It takes about 3 minutes. After all the paperwork and everything, they just slide you into the kind of the open MRI thing or whatever it is. And in about a week or less, they're going to find out and make sure I don't have any blockages, don't have any spots there in my lungs or my heart. It was like $190 or something. So, again, a free, unsolicited testimonial for Kraft Body Scan. I understand they have a few locations around the country, and it's a good idea. When you think about Lindsey Graham not having any idea, apparently, that this thing was building in his body, that he had a blockage, or I guess he had essentially hardening of the arteries that led to an aortic tear in his heart, and he didn't know. If he had gotten one of those body scans, I've had friends over the years who've gotten, you know, a little red flag from one of those body scans and got referred to a cardiologist, and before you know it, they got it fixed. So that's important. So you're welcome, Kraft Body Scan, for the free mention, but thank you for taking good care of me, and thank you for the great job you guys do. Great facility and the people there. AJ was the guy that greeted me and everything and got all the paperwork done. And Sam was my tech in the MRI room or CT room, whatever it is. I don't even know if it's a CT or MRI. I don't know, but I know it works, and I know I'm going to know in a week or less. They're going to send me a report. So it's a good idea, and I recommend Kraft Body Scan. Again, they're not even an advertiser, but I do that because I'm just a giver that way. I'm just, I want to graciously thank them. All right, here's an example of President Trump last night. Yasmin, we got a clip here. And look, you can decide. Again, don't worry, Thea in Detroit, I'm not harping on it, but it is something that people online have been talking about. Trump supporters, we pray for him. We pray for his safety daily. Here's a little bit of what Trump sounded and looked like last night in his presidential address that was not carried on ABC or NBC or CNN.
4: America is back and doing really well, but we still have a major challenge that must be urgently addressed, because no country can be great without fair and honest elections. You have to trust your country, because if there can be no trust, there can be no greatness. And that's very simple. No trust, no greatness. For many years, I've called for bold, swift, and decisive action to protect the integrity of America's elections. Every American deserves to know that when they cast their vote, that vote will be counted accurately in a system, and that is to make that system secure.
1: Okay, now, just a quick caveat. That was an audio glitch toward the end there. That was not his voice. I don't want you thinking that I think he maybe looked and sounded a little tired because of that, the way that audio sounded, because that was definitely a technical difficulty on the last 10 or 15 seconds of that audio clip. But anyhow, that's just some of our thoughts. We'll continue. We got a lot to cover. Welcome in. 800-655-MIKE. Welcome to a Friday episode of the Mike Gallagher Show.
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1: Just got a text from Fred in Albany, New York. Said, Mike, kudos to you for making people aware of these body scans because it can be an absolute lifesaver. Look, there's no reason, frankly, in 2026 that you don't, we all don't take the, utilize the tools that this great country gives us to try to live a long, happy, healthy life. Technology, I've had such good news lately with some dear friends in my life. I told you about our engineer, Robert, who was had a surgery. He's done great. He's coming back to work Monday. We can't wait to see his face. He sailed through, did fantastic. I've got another friend, Peg Hudson, up in South Carolina, just had a big surgery this week. She sailed through it. She didn't sail. She had some trouble with nausea after the surgery, but she's doing great. Pain is manageable. She's going to be good as news. And I absolutely appreciate knowing that we have the tools. I mean, look, weight loss. I talk all the time about PhD weight loss. There's programs, there's things available, and these body scans that are available, that's a preventative thing. Colonoscopies, preventative thing. I've had three in my life because of the strong family history I've had of cancer. First two colonoscopies I had, they found precancerous polyps. The most recent one, clean as a whistle. So, but again, no reason to drop dead in your home because you weren't aware, didn't take care of yourself. Look, I don't know in Lindsey Graham's case, you know, I don't know what his personal situation was. Didn't know him that well. It was rumored that he didn't really take great care of himself. He liked to play golf, but, you know, would laugh at the idea of a treadmill or. And look, we should all be with each other and be around for as long as we possibly can. I've got this trainer twice a week, and then the days I don't do the trainer, I'm on the bike. I'm doing at least 30 minutes of exercise a day. Gotta be diligent in taking care of yourself. Iowa sent a text message. Careful, Mike. I'm in Iowa. Specifically, the Omaha Metro, CBS here aired the speech, at least most of it. Well, you're incorrect, okay? First of all, that was not like a local Iowa decision. Yes, CBS carried a good part of the speech, but then they bailed out of it early. It was only a 25-minute address. Absolutely no reason to bail out of it. And that was a CBS network decision. So the bottom line is, and ABC and NBC and CNN refused to carry the speech. And I'm telling you, there is got to be sort of an accountability for that. Going to be a reckoning, and there's things that this president and this government can do. Sean Spicer wrote last night on X, networks broadcasting on the public airwaves apparently don't think it's in the public interest to hear from their president. So, Sean Spicer suggests that Caroline Leavitt, the press secretary, should stop calling on them in the briefings and yank them from the press pool. Steve Bannon over on the War Room. Love that guy. NBC and ABC, he said, have already told the White House they're not going to air it. Steve Bannon's point was good. Pull their license. Take away their license. Now, just to clarify, NBC itself doesn't actually have an FCC license. Steve may not know how this works, but that's okay. I get his point, and I kind of agree with it. The affiliates do. The affiliates do. And there's a whole lot of affiliates that are under the NBC, ABC, CBS umbrella. Phyllis is in Columbia, Missouri. Hey, Phyllis, how are you?
2: I'm fine, Mike. Hey, I'm kind of teed off about this press thing. I want to know, can't they pull the White House passes on these people who fail to aired, you know, like ABC, CBS, or NBC, and the ones who didn't air it at all, and maybe even CBS, because they didn't air all of it.
1: Right.
2: I just don't understand. These people are supposed to be journalists and reporting the news to their public, and they seem to think that they have the right to decide what we hear and what we don't hear. I just don't understand that. I think there should be repercussions for this.
1: Yeah, no, you're right. Sorry to interrupt you. You're so right, Phyllis, because you said something that is so powerful and so true. No one could claim that a president of the United States holding a prime time speech is not newsworthy. You couldn't say that. You may not like what he said. Look, you could complain about what he said. You could pretend that everything he claims is debunked. It has not been debunked. That's a load of bull. I am so sick of seeing the mainstream media pretend that his claims of election shenanigans in 2020 were debunked. The court cases were thrown out, not on the merit of the cases themselves, but on the procedure, on the mechanisms that were used. Besides, everybody agrees there's election fraud. They just don't think it was very much election fraud. They want to pretend, well, it wasn't widespread. That's the word they love to use. Well, if you win by a small margin, you don't need widespread election fraud. You only need a little bit. I mean, this is not brain surgery here. Here's Steve Bannon and his take on ABC and NBC and CNN, and again, to a lesser extent, CBS, making the editorial decision that Trump's primetime address last night was not newsworthy.
0: Wait for it. NBC and ABC have already told the President of the United States, the White House, they're not going to cover it. I put up on Getter, fine, don't cover it, pull their license. They're supposed to get those licenses. The key to the license is do public good by covering major news events and major events that are for the good of the nation. If they're not going to do that, just pull the license. Pull it. Let's see what tough guys they are when you do that. Let's see how Vaughn Hilliard and all these guys at MSNBC, the network that was so crappy they had to spin it off because it was hurting their brand, right? If NBC don't want to cover it, fine, just pull the license. ABC don't want to cover it, fine. You're an adult, you made a decision, just pull the license. See how that sits with you.
1: Great point. He's got a great point. Now again, remember just how this works. NBC, CBS, ABC don't have a particular FCC license, but their affiliates do. Their owned and operated affiliates do. And you could pull the license of every last one of them. I wonder how it feels to be a general manager of an ABC or an NBC affiliate somewhere in America, and maybe you're a registered Republican. Maybe you're a conservative. Maybe you're a Trump supporter. I came in contact with a doctor yesterday, total stranger, wonderful doctor, speaking of giving out all these kudos to Kraft Body Scan and et cetera, had an encounter with a medical professional, total Trump supporter, big-time conservative. I talked her into listening and watching the Mike Gallagher show, so I hope she is. I won't identify her. I don't want to get her in any trouble because goodness knows there can be repercussions. But hey, doctor, if you are listening today, text me and tell me how we're doing so far. 800-655-MIKE. Might be nice to get a text from her and get a nice message to see that I've won over at least one more member of our audience. So my text line is 800-655-6453. Great way to get me a direct message, doctor. But the point is, there are people in all walks of life, doctors, lawyers, general managers of TV stations, who are conservatives. I know this is a shock to the media elites, but there's a lot of us out here. More than half the country. They want to pretend we don't exist, but we do. So how would that feel like? You're the general manager of, WKRP-TV in Des Moines, Iowa. And you're an NBC affiliate. And you get the mandate, we're not going to carry Trump's speech. What? general managers would say, wait a minute, what? Of course, then he winds up probably getting fired. It's a tough time right now in our country, but a lot of good things ahead. Have you taken a look at the state of the Democrat Party lately? Have you seen what passes for Democrat superstars? Do you see the debate for the potential Maine, state of Maine Senate candidates? Oh boy. Did you see the press conference with Zohran Mamdani and some shrieking little banshee, this little old lady with this giant mask over her face? Holding a press conference about eviction violence, meaning Zohran doesn't think people who are deadbeats and refuse to pay their rent and squat basically in apartments should be evicted. And if they are evicted, well, they call it eviction violence. So you should see this setup. You ought to see this. This little lady with this giant stupid mask over her face railing about eviction violence, and Zohran's over her shoulder just sneering. He's got this devilish grin. I'm telling you, the guy is something right out of a Batman movie. So you got that going on, and you got Tim Walz. Look, he's one of the best and the brightest in today's Democrat Party, right? He was Kamala Harris' vice presidential running mate. Did you hear what he said about his decision to pardon a multiple times child rapist? This guy confessed. He was convicted. He raped his 10-year-old niece repeatedly over a 2-year period of time, and he was an illegal. So the government was going to deport him. Walt steps in and says, oh, no, we can't deport the child rapist. I'll pardon him. I'll give him a pardon over the conviction of raping a child repeatedly. Now, you'd think, and thankfully, the government swooped in, deported his butt anyway, kicked the guy out of the country anyway like they should have. Walz is doubling down. Walz is defending his decision to pardon the child rapist. And you ready to hear the defense? You want to hear his explanation? Brace yourself. Here it is.
3: Did that make us any safer? Did that make the children that are left behind any more stable? Did it improve the idea that we can't all be judged by our worst day? And I want to be very clear, these are horrific crimes. They often are.
1: We can't be judged by our worst day? First of all, it was revealed that the man confessed to and was convicted of raping his 10-year-old niece over a 2-year period of time. Walz calls that judging someone based on their worst day. So raping a child just means you're having a bad day. Yeah, it's your worst day. You raped a kid, but we can't judge you for that, so we're going to pardon you. I'm going to say this. I've never said this. Many of you have. Tim Walz is sick. The governor of Minnesota is a sick freak. There is no other explanation. We can't judge people based on a child rapist and pardon him only so the guy didn't get deported. My Lord, this is why we need prayer, because this guy's a demon. I'm telling you, Tim Walz is a sick demon. Pray for our country. 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Pray for everybody. Yeah, pray for that guy. Pray for his soul, because that guy is in bad shape. 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How else do you defend? 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
1: My favorite texter, Austin in Clearwater, Florida, wrote, Even he's surprised by Tim Walz. He writes, did it make the children left behind safer to remove the child predator from their home. Did he really ask that? Yes, Austin, in Clearwater, he did. That's how sick and twisted this guy is. It actually and absolutely blows my mind. He was a heartbeat away from the presidency. He is one of the shining stars of today's Democrat Party. Now, you go ahead and tell me you're going to pull the lever for them in November. You go ahead and tell me you're going to pull the lever for a guy who wants to know if removing a child rapist from a community makes the community any safer. You go ahead and tell me you're going to vote for a Democrat who claims that you can't judge a child rapist because, after all, he was just having basically a bad day. Go ahead, tell me. I'll tell you about Rough Greens. Happens quietly. No warning label, no recall notice, no breaking news alert. I've been talking about my own physical and all of our physical challenges. What about your dog? We love our dogs. You can't control what's already in the dog food bag, right? But could be a lot of bad stuff in there. A lot of dead kibble, a lot of stuff that isn't great for them, might be affecting their digestion, and you don't even know it. What you do know is that maybe you can turn it around with just sprinkling some Rough Greens on top of your dog's food. Rough Greens is America's number one dog supplement, packed with live probiotics, enzymes, omega oils, and over 20 vitamins and minerals. It's all natural. You just sprinkle it on top of their food. They love the taste. It's going to make them feel better. 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Enter the promo code Mike G. Rough Greens. So great. Your dog will ask for it by name. We had a great day yesterday in our Food for the Poor campaign. And I want to thank you for making a difference. 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And thank you. All right, let's get to the nuts and bolts of President Trump's speech last night. The belief that China has interfered in our elections. Are you angry about it? We'll find out next.

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4: From ABC News, I'm Dave Packer. CENTCOM says a seventh day of U.S. strikes on Iran has completed. ABC's James Longman describing one of the U.S. targets.
5: CENTCOM has released footage of a strike on a surveillance tower at an Iranian port, which they say the regime used to track and target commercial vessels in the Strait of Hormuz. And Iran is still firing back, with alerts in Qatar, Jordan, and Bahrain, and major damage to a power and water desalination plant in Kuwait.
4: A day after President Trump's primetime address describing security problems with the 2020 election, newly classified documents show few of the vulnerabilities the president claimed. ABC's Jonathan Curl.
6: President Trump released newly declassified documents he claims exposed those shocking vulnerabilities. But one of the election reports the White House released says America's election systems, quote, would be difficult to manipulate on a wide enough scale to alter the election outcome. Trump accused China of targeting the 2020 election, even though his own intelligence officials had assessed with high confidence that China did not seek to change the outcome.
4: Texas Governor Greg Abbott declared a major disaster in several Texas communities affected by flash flooding that killed at least 2 people this week. The governor today warning,
7: even though the worst of the rain is going to be behind us, for a while.

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2: All right, it's Friday night on America at Night, and we are just putting the finishing touches on what we hope to be is an interesting show. My goal tonight, unlike last night, my goal tonight is not to get yelled at. Let's have a discussion. Let's have a conversation. But please don't yell at me. Holy mackerel. I took the flak jacket off. All right. Here's the plan for tonight. The wildfires in Canada are wreaking havoc in America. Everywhere from the upper Midwest, Wisconsin, Michigan, Chicago, Ohio, Pennsylvania, all to the upper New England area and New Jersey and Washington, D.C. and New York.

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2: A little bit later on, Matt Wolf's going to join us to talk Odyssey, the movie that's getting all sorts of attention. But this hour, call it the oldest John Doe case solved. After 246 years, they found a Revolutionary War soldier in a field, and they did some testing, and they were able to piece together who this person was. Allison Peacock was instrumental in making this story. She is a forensic genealogist, an investigative researcher, and the founder of a company called FHD Forensic. Allison Peacock, welcome to America at Night.
3: Thanks for having me.
2: First of all, congratulations. The story is, as you dive into it, it's sort of unbelievable. Take us from the very beginning. How did you get involved with this story?
3: Well, my company does unidentified subject investigations, and that usually is for a medical examiner or law enforcement agency or maybe a trafficking victim. And in 2022, we were called in by the Richland County Coroner's Office in Columbia, South Carolina, which is the nearest medical examiner's office to the battle at Camden Battlefield.

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Friday night, late nights. If last night was a full moon, who knows what's going to happen tonight? 1-844-2-McGraw. 1-844-2-6-2-47-29. Earlier, we were talking about those wildfires in Canada. And, man, I got friends and family all across the eastern seaboard. I got friends and family in Chicago and checking in with them. And, man, they are saying that they're walking around with masks on. And they can smell it in the air. Oh, man, it's terrible. And then, of course, you got to think about the World Cup, Spain versus Argentina on Sunday. They say, the experts say, it's going to be better. But, okay, the world-class athletes playing the game. But what about all the fans? You're going to have 70,000 fans out there and a halftime show and all with this haze. Man, what a terrible, terrible story going on right now. All right. What do we got going on? We've got text messages. We got phone calls. Don Lemon. Yeah, Don Lemon, former CNN fame. Don Lemon is serious about a 2028 presidential run. People keep asking me to do it, he says. You know, President Trump has opened up the floodgates to sort of celebrity presidents, I guess. Maybe Ronald Reagan did. But Ronald Reagan, once he was an actor, then, I mean, he you know, became governor of California and, you know, sort of worked his way up. I love that line in Back to the Future. If you know so much, who's president in 1985? Ronald Reagan.

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11: All right, let's go through a couple more of these text messages. Scott in St. Louis, who I've lifted the ban on voicemails, text messages. Anyone can buy state election data. Pittsburgh checks in. How can we send firefighters to help our ally and closest neighbor in Canada? A good idea. Greg in Decatur, Illinois. I love your show and your guests. You call balls and strikes in an even and fair manner. Unfortunately, jerks will be jerks, and nothing will change their nastiness. Rock on, big boy. Greg from Decatur, Illinois. Let's see here. Raymond in Oregon checks in. Tough crowd. Yeah, it was a tough crowd. Sarah in Charleston, South Carolina. Love the audience and love your stories. You have a great show. Thank you, Sarah. Jim in Richmond, Kentucky checks in. Flak jacket, they must be hitting the targets. Ooh, they were hitting the targets last night. By the way, do you have to have thick skin in this business? I think everybody has thick skin to be in this business. However, there's always a kryptonite. There's always an Achilles heel. I will not tell you my Achilles heel. But you could say the most vile things to me, it doesn't matter. But one thing you say to me, it's the most innocuous thing. But if somebody says it to me, oh, I go into a deep freeze for weeks. I curl up like a fetus. I'm not going to tell you what that is. But yeah, no, it's everyone has that Achilles heel. Everybody has that that kryptonite, if you will. Jim in Richmond, Kentucky, your best Polly Market prediction. Who you got for the short list for skipper for the Mets? Does Albert Pujols have a chance at all? I'm rooting for Albert. Sounds like he wants to do it. And the Mets have said they're going to sort of regroup at the end of the year. He's buddies with Juan Soto. He did well in the World Classic. He's friends with Carlos Beltran. I don't know, man. Could it be? I would love if Albert was the manager of the Mets. Love it. Illinois checks in. New listeners don't realize that your talk show is unique. It's not political or just a news show. The great thing about America at Night is its diversity. Calm down, folks. Listen elsewhere if you don't like the format. That's going to do it for us. What a great week. Thank you for calling. Thank you for listening and texting. 1-844-2-McGraw. If you got a voicemail you want to chime in on, we'll get to and listen to all of those. Have a great weekend. We'll see you Monday. Our executive director is Alex Hinton. Our engineer tonight is Richard Good. I'm McGraw Millhaven.
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16: From ABC News, I'm Dave Packer. Storms are expected to clear some of the air in the Great Lakes and East Coast after 3 days of smoke from mostly Canadian wildfires, but dangerous air quality could continue in parts of the Midwest on Friday.
17: In New York City, the National Guard handing out masks. Philadelphia declaring a code purple for very unhealthy air. The Phillies-Mets game moved up. The Milwaukee Brewers allowing fans to exchange tickets to avoid the smoke. And concerns over the most famous sporting event in the world, Sunday's World Cup final in New Jersey. The stadium shrouded in haze all week. FIFA officials closely monitoring the smoke forecast ahead of kickoff.
18: ABC's Matt Rivers. CENTCOM announcing U.S. forces completed a seventh consecutive night of strikes against Iran, hitting surveillance sites, military logistics infrastructure, underground weapons storage, and maritime capabilities. Also taking a hit, your wallet.
19: The national average for regular gas is back around $4 a gallon. Diesel did just surpass $5, and that means higher transport costs for trucks, trains, and tractors. We are seeing oil prices climb as hostilities escalate in the Middle East and shipping stalls once again in the Strait of Hormuz. Another factor is that Russia's oil refineries have been damaged by drone strikes from Ukraine.
18: ABC's Elizabeth Schulze. The FDA has now publicly identified Taylor Farms as a supplier of the shredded iceberg lettuce supplied to Taco Bell and linked to the cyclosporiasis outbreak, that lettuce grown in Mexico. At Young Family Farms KC near Kansas City, second-generation farmer Alana Henry says the parasite outbreak is showing consumers the value of locally grown food.
20: Hopefully it doesn't take a crisis for us to buy local, but if it takes that crisis, then the farmers are here and ready to serve.
18: Andy Burnham was elected leader of Britain's governing Labour Party on Friday, completing the final step before becoming its seventh prime minister in a decade. You're listening to ABC News.
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18: Officials say a person has now died from Legionnaires' outbreak in New York City. Cleanup has started and parts of Texas Hill Country flooded out this week.
23: It's just, it makes me think about, like, all the memories I have here with my

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2: All right, it's Friday night on America at Night, and we are just putting the finishing touches on what we hope to be is an interesting show. My goal tonight, unlike last night, my goal tonight is not to get yelled at. Let's have a discussion. Let's have a conversation. But please don't yell at me. Holy mackerel. I took the flak jacket off. All right. Here's the plan for tonight. The wildfires in Canada are wreaking havoc in America. Everywhere from the upper Midwest, Wisconsin, Michigan, Chicago, Ohio, Pennsylvania, all to the upper New England area and New Jersey and Washington, D.C. and New York is being just ravaged by this heat dome, and the smoke and the fire and the embers is caught in this atmosphere. We're going to talk to a meteorologist, a well-respected meteorologist, who's going to tell us what's going on. And what about the World Cup? The World Cup, they're playing on Sunday. How bad is that going to be affected? We'll get into all that. Also, because of those wildfires, late today, President Trump threatening to put tariffs on Canada because of the wildfires. We'll get into that. And in hour number two, Matt Wolf, our entertainment guru, has got the complete breakdown for The Odyssey, which people are calling one of the great movies of all time. We'll get into that with Matt Wolf, our entertainment guru. And then we found an incredible story of a forensic investigator who found the remains of a Revolutionary War soldier and found out who it was. We got all that and your phone calls all straight ahead on a Friday night. America at Night. Don't go anywhere. Should be fun right here. America at Night. Back in a moment.
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6: This is America at Night with McGraw-Millhaven.
7: Well, half of the country, a third of the country is dealing with this wildfire smoke that is now wafted into the United States. President Trump late today threatened some retaliatory tariffs against Canada. And to talk about this is a gentleman named Gary Huffbauer. He's a senior fellow at the Peterson Institute for International Economics and is widely recognized as one of the nation's foremost experts on international trade policy, economic sanctions, and emergency international tax laws. Also hanging over all of this is the USMCA, the United States-Mexico-Canada Agreement, expired July 1st, and there are negotiations with all of that. To talk about this and the economic ramifications of all of it, Gary Huffbauer. Gary, welcome to America at Night.
8: Thank you very much.
7: So President Trump's known to be a bit of a blusterer and somebody who is widely says things and then never really follows up. How much of a threat do you think Canada takes this threat with President Trump today?
8: Well, let me start by saying this is way outside the norm. I was trying to think of any parallels. The only one that came to my mind was, the Fukushima nuclear explosion in Japan years ago. The neighboring countries would not buy a Japanese fish. Now, that's not a very strong parallel, but that's the only one that came to my mind where other countries, in a way retaliated for a natural, or that was kind of a maybe semi-natural disaster. So what Trump has threatened, it's just unprecedented. Their volcanoes go off in Iceland, and that obstructs air traffic, and the Europeans have never threatened Iceland, and on. Now, it may be just as you said, a threat, because Trump is just famous for making threats and then backing off.
7: He doesn't really, does he have, after the Supreme Court decision, how much power does he have to put on retaliatory tariffs like this? I thought he didn't have that much power to do that.
8: another great question. There are about six statutes that give the president various kinds of power to put on tariffs or in other ways retaliate against foreign countries. The big one, the so-called International Emergency Economic Powers Act, that the Supreme Court said Trump went too far with those tariffs. But he has a handful of other statutes. But I have to agree with you. There's nothing that really closely fits putting a tariff because of this kind of natural disaster and all the smoke coming across. I guess what Trump would say is that they were negligent, what he has said. They're negligent for not tearing out their brush, and therefore retaliation is appropriate. And the best statute that comes to my mind for that is so-called Section 301 of the Trade Act of 1974. But even that doesn't fit very well.
7: Yeah, we're used to saying unprecedented. We say unprecedented an unprecedented amount of time during the Trump administration because he does go to the end of the playbook and is sort of rewriting history. But this all falls at a time when we've had some friction with Canada, I think more than Mexico, when it comes to trade. So where are we now with the retaliatory tariffs back and forth with Canada and the United States? Because they are apparently negotiating or at least having conversations with a new USMCA. So let's start. Where are we now with the tariffs and the retaliatory tariffs when it comes to Canada and the U.S.?
8: Well, another great question. Trump got off on the wrong foot with Canada back in his first administration with Justin Trudeau. And it just has lingered on. That's the best reason I can think of why Trump is so hostile to Canada, which has continued now in his second term with Prime Minister Carney. After all, Canada is a military ally of the United States and has been a very strong ally since the Second World War. So, again, this is, to use the word again, unprecedented. Whereas Trump is rather friendly to President Sheinbaum in Mexico. Well, as for the USMCA, yes, he said that we're not going to renew it on July 1st, as you just said. And what that means is that every year for the next 10 years, there will be an annual review of the agreement, unless, again, Trump flips and changes his mind. So that creates an awful lot of uncertainty in business, especially in Canada, because of this underlying hostility that's going on. Now, as for the present level of tariffs, they remain pretty low for both Canada and Mexico, because the USMCA is still respecting the USMCA provisions, which call for zero tariffs on anything which is compliant with the USMCA. And that's about 80-85% of goods crossing both the northern and southern borders. So tariffs were down at around 3%, and that's lower than for a lot of other countries. But Trump has put on special tariffs on products like steel, lumber, aluminum, and a handful of others, which really affect Canada. So you have all those special tariffs as well as the lower levels for the more general merchandise. Well, let me just throw in one more thing. Because of all this uncertainty about the USMCA, I learned today that more than 400 Canadian manufacturing firms are picking up and moving to the U.S. Well, you know, this is pretty bad news for Canada, because the uncertainty that's created means that that puts a big cloud over any investment in Canada. That's an incentive for firms to move to the U.S. So it's not good for Canada, and it's probably not good for the U.S. either.
7: Well, why would expand on that? If 400 firms are picking up and leaving Canada and going to the U.S., I certainly see how it's bad for Canada. But how is that bad for the U.S.?
8: That's not particularly bad for the U.S. What is bad for the U.S. is the possibility of higher tariffs across a wide range of Canadian goods. And where does that end up? That ends up in more inflation in the U.S. And we've done the calculations. If Trump really carried out his threats, that adds about a third of 1% to the U.S. inflation level. Now, that may not sound like much, but that conceals there'll be peak prices in products like autos, and people will notice that, or mangoes or avocados. So that's what people will notice, maybe not the third of 1%.
7: Just so I understand you, you're saying that with these firms picking up and leaving Canada, coming to the U.S., Canada would then offer retaliatory tariffs because of that, and then that then begets the trade war.
8: No. I'm sure I was not clear. What I meant to say, or what I said, was that if the U.S., if President Trump does everything he's threatened, which is, you know, terminate the USMCA and put on 15% tariffs on Canada and Mexico, as he had done on other countries, that, with no retaliation from Canada or Mexico, the U.S. tariffs are what lead to the U.S. inflation of a third of 1%.
7: Okay. Well, of these 400 firms you learned about today, is there one industry more than another, or are they over a wide spectrum of industries?
8: No, that was a source I... Jack Mintz up at the University of Calgary sent me a link on that, and he did not report the particular industries. What I suspect, it's a scattering of medium and small-sized manufacturing firms in Canada. That's my suspicion, but I don't have the data.
7: Sure. Interesting stuff. Is it true that I've heard that Canada is not selling American alcohol up in Canada? Is there any truth to that?
8: I think the truth is, and I have some Canadian correspondents who try to fill me in on these things, is that Canadians don't want to buy American, you know, liquor or beer. Mm. It's a boycott in the old-fashioned sense, not of a government measure, but of people saying, hey, we don't like you. That started in Ireland way back against the British. Anyway, that's what I've learned is going on. They just want to buy American stuff, and some of them don't want to come to Florida anymore because, or Arizona, those are two favorite, you know, kind of destinations in winter for Canadians. And that's all at the popular level, nothing to do with the government. Canadian government has not put on restrictions.
7: Certainly. Gary Hofbauer joins us, a senior fellow at the Peterson Institute for International Economics, an expert when it comes to international law, taxes, economic sanctions, international trade. And he's the one to talk to after President Trump today announced or threatened tariffs on Canada after the wildfires and the smoke that has wafted over the border and into America. Gary, where are we with the price of lumber coming into America? I know that Canadian lumber is used quite a bit here in the U.S. How is that dealing up, and how is that handling with the tariffs?
8: Well, you're really up to date on everything. Well, the price of lumber in the U.S. has come down quite sharply because, you know, people aren't building homes. I should say home builders are not building homes because they're not selling. I mean, it's kind of a very low period in terms of home building, and that's depressing the price of lumber. So it's way down. Now, Trump put on a 50%, you know, that's a high number, a 50% tariff on lumber because he takes the view that, you know, we can produce all the lumber we want. And, you know, maybe that's true, but the price eventually will be higher. And I've seen figures like it adding, you know, $5,000, $10,000. To your typical house if we don't have Canadian lumber. So it will make a difference to house buyers, so they won't know it because it's kind of just one of those intermediate products in building the home. But that's where we are on lumber. And, of course, this battle on lumber has been going on, you probably know this, but for, you know, it's actually 50 years. It's hard to believe, but the U.S.-Canadian battle over lumber is a very long-term trade battle, one of the biggest.
7: Yeah, and because the lumber yards can't pick up and move to the United States, that's where the lumber is in Canada.
8: That's right. They produce a lot of very good pine lumber and so on, and you know, it comes down here, and you know, there it is. I mean, they have the forests up there in British Columbia, mainly British Columbia, but other provinces as well. And it's very competitive lumber. But anyway, that's a long-term trade battle to the disadvantage of home builders.
7: Gary, let me ask you a rogue question here. Any issues with shipping and or fishermen between Canada and the United States when it comes to the trade barriers and the USMCA?
8: Well, historically, there are these battles over kind of the area east of Maine. I think it's called the George's Bank. And that's a great place, I think, for a variety of kind of fish, mainly, perhaps cod, I'm not quite sure. But this is a continuing friction, I think is the right word. I mean, there are rules on kind of who can, how much fishermen can take and where they should fish and all this, but there's a lot of friction on that. There's a lesser friction, but there's also friction on the West Coast. And this is, you know, off of British Columbia, Washington State. Those are great, good fishing grounds out there. And again, there's some contest as to who should be fishing what and where. Yeah. I don't think that's a high pitched battle now, but it's a long friction area.
7: Yeah, Gary Hofbauer with us for just a moment longer. It seems like this USMCA agreement is the one that Trump negotiated in his first term. And explain real quick, I have about a minute left. It's up for renewal every year, so he can threaten to pull out every year if he chooses to?
8: Well, right now he can. When he first negotiated it, in his first term, he actually said it's the best agreement, best trade agreement ever. I mean, great, wonderful things about it. But now he doesn't like it so much anymore. And under this new regime, which he's announced, unless he flips, it could be terminated every year, or every year the U.S. could put new demands to Canada and Mexico, do this or do that, or we're going to terminate. So that's what they face.
7: Mm. Got it. Gary Hofbauer is with us, a senior fellow at the Peterson Institute for International Economics. Gary, thank you for a fascinating conversation. Good luck down the road. Thanks for checking in.
8: Hey, thank you. Take care.
7: Bye-bye. You got it. America at Night, back in a moment.
6: Coming to you from the heart of the nation, this is America at Night with McGraw-Millhaven.
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5: Sunday. I have my ticket in hand for Odyssey. I couldn't find an IMAX theater, so I'm going to go see it. Oh, my goodness. I got to suffer through just a regular giant screen. Really? Sunday, I'm going to go see it. They're calling this movie one of the epics, one of the great movies of all time. I'm actually kind of excited. Some friends I know have seen it, who are critics, and they are raving about it. And not that I always agree with everything they say, but they say it's a really good movie. And so I'm up for a summer blockbuster. I'm up for an epic movie. I miss going to the movies. And so right before the show, I bought my ticket. It's so weird to buy a ticket for Sunday. We go to the movies so differently than we used to. Years ago, not to mention the movies in the movie theater for 15 minutes, and then you can see it on streaming. But this is one of those epic movies, right? Ben-Hur, Dances with Wolves, Titanic, right? You got to see it on the big screen. So I'm going to see it Sunday. With that being said, Matt Wolf, our entertainment guru, has a full rundown of that next hour. Matt Wolf, I got to tell you, I've been working with Matt Wolf for years now. I think he is probably one of the finest entertainment guys I've ever heard. He is just so good and so informative and so fun to listen to, and we're so lucky to have him. He's joining us on Fridays during the summer. See if we can cut a deal with him to join us all the time. But he's going to join us next hour. And then we also found an unbelievable story about a woman who is a forensic scientist who came across some Revolutionary War bones, and she found out who the soldier was from the Revolutionary War from her DNA. We'll come back and talk about all of that next hour, and then open phones. We got a bunch of texts and we got a ridiculous amount of voicemails. We'll get to all of that. Busy night on a Friday night. Come stick around. Our executive director is Alex Hinton. Our engineer tonight is Richard Good. I'm McGraw-Millhaven, and this is America at Night on Westwood One.
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2: A little bit later on, Matt Wolf's going to join us. Talk Odyssey, the movie that's getting all sorts of attention. But this hour, call it the oldest John Doe case solved. After 246 years, they found a Revolutionary War soldier in a field, and they did some testing, and they were able to piece together who this person was. Allison Peacock was instrumental in making this story. She is a forensic genealogist, an investigative researcher, and the founder of a company called FHD Forensic. Allison Peacock, welcome to America at Night.
3: Thanks for having me.
2: First of all, congratulations. The story is, as you dive into it, it's sort of unbelievable. Take us from the very beginning. How did you get involved with this story?
3: Well, my company does unidentified subject investigations, and that usually is for a medical examiner or law enforcement agency or maybe a trafficking victim. And in 2022, we were called in by the Richland County Coroner's Office in Columbia, South Carolina, which is the nearest medical examiner's office to the battle at Camden Battlefield, that has an anthropology team. And they had worked with us before. So they said, would you guys come out and take a look at what's going on and talk to us about whether you think it's possible to do what you do for us with these 200 plus year old remains? And I like a challenge. So we did. And walked the battlefield, heard a little bit about what was going on, went and viewed some of the remains. And, you know, our answer was maybe, you know, when they asked us, and we didn't know, but it felt like too momentous of a possibility to just not try it, you know?
2: Yeah,
3: and
2: sure.
3: So, yeah.
2: So how did they initially think these were bones from a Revolutionary War soldier, or at that point, did they even know?
3: They did. So the University of South Carolina has an amazing archaeology team that had been working with that battlefield for more than two decades at the time. It's been almost 30 years now. And they had been studying the battlefield, doing audits of different areas, seeing, you know, what buttons were found and things like that. And they also had been getting reports for a long time. I think people in that area knew that it was a battlefield, knew that they could go out there with their metal detectors, not necessarily realizing that when they dig up a button, they're literally pulling it out of somebody's grave. And so they had a lot of reports over the years, you know, about things being out there. So by the time they went out to excavate, they knew they had Continental soldiers because they had found USA buttons.
2: Interesting. So what did they find and what did they hand you?
3: Well, so they went out there to preserve what they thought were going to be about four bodies. And once they started digging, they found some of them were mass graves. And so they ended

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7: All right, let's get right to it. Back by popular demand, of course, former ABC, former CBS. He's now Matt Wolf, entertainment guru, and he's all ours here on America at Night. Matthew Wolf, welcome back to America at Night.
8: Popular demand, that's a stretch.
7: I mean, the phones are ringing off the hook. Phone calls,
8: yeah,
7: text messages. They got pitchforks outside the studio. We want Matt Wolf, so God love you.
8: You know what the message is? Hey, do you have any tickets to the Odyssey? Can we get the Odyssey tickets? Dude, this thing is sold out everywhere. And I'm not just talking about the IMAX screens. I'm talking regular screens. You know, I mean, first of all, who really has the time to put in for 3 hours here to sit through this thing? But it's pretty phenomenal, dude, what's going on here. Here are some of the early numbers that we're tracking. $17.6 million in previews. So that's pretty insane. And it just edged out Toy Story, which made Toy Story 5, which did $17.5 million. So whether or not you read this thing in middle school, whether you read The Odyssey or not, whether you loved it or wanted to run screaming after the first page, thank you, Homer, this is going to be a beast. It's going to probably pull in upwards of $100 million by Sunday.
7: You know, it's funny you mention that because before the show today, I went online and bought my tickets for Sunday afternoon.
8: Okay.
7: And the IMAX is all sold out all weekend long. And, I mean, I got to go to a theater like a good, you know, 25, 30, 40 minutes away because that was the only one that was open.
8: There's only 25 theaters in 70-millimeter IMAX locations, which, you know, Christopher Nolan shot this entire movie in this format. And there's only 25 theaters in the entire country that are really showing this in its true format, so to speak. You know what I'm saying? Because you also have to consider this, McGraw. Tickets for this thing, think about this, went on sale last year, and it crashed the internet then. What does that tell you about what this thing is going to pull in this weekend?
7: Okay, so how come if it was shot in IMAX and that's how everyone wants to see it, why is it only on 25 IMAX screens? I would think it would be on more.
8: Well, you see, it's not IMAX per se. This is a very specific form of IMAX. You see, Christopher Nolan, he filmed this entire thing in 70-millimeter. Film. Okay, he's done parts of his other movies, like opening sequences, like to the Dark Knight. He filmed that in 70-millimeter, but the rest was in 60-millimeter. So more IMAX screens can accommodate for that. But full on 70-millimeter films, that's a long haul. And you've only got 25 theaters here in the United States and 40 theaters globally that can actually do that.
7: Gotcha. I did. I mean, I'll never get used to going online and buying tickets for a movie on Sunday, right? I'm used to going to the box office and, you know, maybe going an hour or two beforehand and meeting up with a friend and you know, going and sitting down and grabbing a seat. Picking your own seat for a movie theater, I will just never get used to.
8: Imagine that. You know, you go on now and you pick out your little seats with the blue dots and everything like that. It's just like, geez, man, have we really come to this?
7: Yeah. Okay, so, but they're saying, all the reviews are that this thing is epic, right? I mean, I've never seen a movie with this much hype and this much good. I mean, you know, even the critics are saying this is a special type of movie.
8: You know, you want to talk about epic, you know, the whole swords and sandals things. And, you know, you talk about somebody like Christopher Nolan. I mean, this guy delivers films. He delivers experiences. And if you know anything about him, he is like the guardian of past, present, and modern cinema. He is a true filmmaker who really does forward the idea that movies can still matter. The great stories, you know, like The Odyssey, can still matter. And he stops at nothing to get these films made. His films, by the way, have collectively made $6 billion. When you count in the Batman Dark Knight trilogy, Inception, Interstellar, Dunkirk,
9: and Oppenheimer, which 3 years ago, you know, roped in 7 Academy Awards, including Best Picture and Best Director. So he knows how to make these epic movies. And it's not just, you know, the visual feast, which of course is there in something like 70mm IMAX, but he takes real care in crafting his stories and breaking things down. Like, this movie's not without some controversy. I mean, you know, you're not seeing Matt Damon going up there going full on Greek, you know, why dost thou taketh so long to getteth home? You know, it's more contemporary English. You know, I'm not sure if it's Matt Damon talking Boston here or anything like that, but, you know, this is one of the things that's raising a lot of eyebrows. Like, you know, Telemachus calls him Dad. Nobody said Dad in ancient Greek. I mean, come on, you know, but it was a creative choice that Christopher Nolan made. And he said that basically, he said, language that has emotional, not intellectual meaning to people is what he wanted for his version of the Odyssey. And I think it's serving him well in this case.
7: Yeah, well, I mean, everyone's talking about it. And it's the movie of the summer so far. We'll wait and see how it all turns out. All right. That's the Odyssey. That's the top end. Yeah. On the bottom end, what happened to Moana?
9: You know what? We talked about this last week. The thing with Moana, what a lot of people are saying, and I tend to agree, is that it just felt a little these live action animation things based off of animation films are starting to feel a little stretched. You know what I'm saying? And maybe they jumped the gun on this too much. I mean, visually, I saw it with my niece last week. I thought it was great, but it was just an exact play-by-play of the original Moana, which is a classic, wonderful, beautiful film. You know, it didn't feel like it had a soul to it. And, you know, when you have word of mouth these days, not just, you know, on the street, but, of course, online, you know, you start going with a wave of things like that. And people, again, and you and I have talked about this, what do we want to spend our money on to go back to the movies now? Do you want to spend it on Moana, which will probably be on Disney Plus in 2 months, or do you want to spend it on the Odyssey, this big epic thing that is a true movie going experience? And I suspect the same thing is going to happen next week when Spider-Man Brand New Day drops. And by the way, can we talk about the fact that Tom Holland, Zendaya, and John Bernthal are in the Odyssey, okay, this weekend, and guess what? All three of them are in Spider-Man next weekend. Who's making bank here? Not you and I, dude.
7: Can we talk about how great John Bernthal is? That guy, man, what a great, I don't know if he's a character actor or how you describe him, but that guy, every time that guy's on the screen, he's great.
9: And it's not just on the screen. I was lucky to see him and Eben Moss Bacharach here in New York for Dog Day Afternoon on Broadway, which of course was the, you know, the Broadway adaptation of the classic 70s film. He was terrific. He's a dynamo. This guy can do anything, and he loves his craft. He comes from a local theater background, and he's always giving back to community theater, doing things. I mean, he's a true actor's actor, and anybody who's ever worked with him just says he's a gas to be around, for one thing.
7: And apparently pulled himself up by the bootstraps. At one point he was in jail, I think, and
9: sure
7: he turned his whole life around, and now he's a well-known actor. I mean, kudos to him. What a great life story that is.
9: Yeah, exactly. Yeah. But, you know, again, with the Moana thing, it's one of those hit or miss things, and it's a matter of choice, I think, now, when people are more, you know, being careful more about what they're spending to go and see entertainment like this.
7: Yeah, Moana, I didn't quite get that. The cartoon is great, but the live action, it didn't make any sense to me. And you can't fool the 10-year-olds, that is for sure.
9: Exactly.
7: All right, so it's interesting. You emailed me this earlier about Sam Neill, and you're the fifth or sixth person who really had a hard time with the passing of Sam Neill. A lot of people loved Sam Neill. He was sort of a sort of unknown hero to so many people.
9: Yeah, you know, we lost him this week at the age of 78. This is a guy who had beaten blood cancer, but unfortunately succumbed to complications from pneumonia, because if you know anybody that goes through cancer treatments, you know, your immune system becomes extremely compromised. So things like this can really take a dark turn, and unfortunately, that's what happened with Sam. And, you know, it's interesting. All this week, I've been seeing these tributes staggering amounts of tributes on socials, especially on Instagram and TikTok, these fan-made videos of some of his best films, you know, most of them, of course, focusing on Jurassic Park, and one person writing, "Your character, Dr. Grant, never wanted kids, yet you became a father to us all." And he was sort of a hero to a generation of kids. I mean, think about this. When you and I were kids, and we're dating ourselves here, you know, but to choose to distance this as much as possible, when Christopher Reeve passed away, he was my Superman. He was my childhood hero. That hurt. That you felt that because I had watched him as a kid, and then for so many other times that I saw the original Superman on HBO, and then I have my DVD copies, my VHS copies. You know, something left a part of my soul when Christopher Reeve died. And I think that's the same way for any 10-year-old kid that saw the original Jurassic Park in 1993. You lose, look, these are entertainers. We say all the time, why do celebrities matter and everything? Well, you know what? Celebrities in certain movies, they provide escapism and they provide a joy to people. And I think that's why this came, first of all, this came very unexpectedly too. Yeah. Only a couple of months ago, he said he was cancer free. And then we woke up Monday morning, like, huh? How is this possible? So that's a little bit of an analysis there, but we're going to miss him. And, you know, you see the other films that he's in, like The Hunt for Red October. Completely forgot about that. What a great little role for him. But he was an actor's actor, and he never wanted to be identified by his craft all the time. He said, "I'm an actor by day, but I have other interests too." And he's like, and that's what's most important. Don't just live your profession. Live a well-rounded life.
7: He was in a movie a long time ago with Nicole Kidman and Billy Zane called Dead Calm, which was a great thriller. It was like a couple goes on a yacht cruise and they end up with Billy Zane, and Billy Zane's the bad guy. That's a great movie.
9: Yeah, let's not forget, this guy was an Oscar winner for The Piano as well, you know. And again, it might be a fantasy character, but this triggers some things in our own mortality as well. You know, again, you lose, I think, a little part of your past when an actor, someone you see for years in these films or on television, is now gone. It was that same way when Luke Perry passed away a number of years ago. You never thought that, you know, Dylan from 90210, you know, he was always going to be around, but they're human beings as well, you know?
7: Yeah, good point. All right, we'll end on a good note, Matthew Wolf, and that is this. I think it was last week when it dropped, but I was dressing up as my favorite Little House on the Prairie character, waiting for Netflix to drop Little House on the Prairie.
9: I got to tell you something, man, okay? Don't hold this against me. I came on this accidentally because this is kind of my job. You know, I go on Netflix once in a while, and I see, okay, what's top streaming this week? And when it was announced last year that they were going to be redoing Little House on the Prairie, I'm like, come on. You can't touch Michael Landon here. What's up with that? I mean, talk about another show that we grew up with, right? But this is a little bit of a different. It's not so much a reboot. It's more of a retelling, and it's more faithful to the original Little House books by Laura Ingalls Wilder. And it deals a little bit more with the harshness of living on the frontier. You know, I mean, there were no texts. There were no emails there. So if somebody got sick, somebody had to get on a horse and gallop, you know, about 20 miles to find a little bit of medicine and then bring it back. You know what I mean? You're dealing with wild animals and that sort of thing. So the characters are there, but it's a much different setting. And I said, you know, let me give this a try. Dude, I'm 6 episodes in, and I'm actually loving this right now. And it's like number 2 on Netflix. They're getting great numbers for this thing.
7: First of all, I wasn't joking when I said I was dressing up as my favorite Little House on the Prairie character. I have a Mr. Edwards outfit that I have. I love Mr. Edwards. I loved Victor French in the original. But
9: it's
7: grittier, obviously, than the TV series back in the 70s. But it's I'm watching it with my 6-year-old. And she's going around talking in Osage language.
9: Yeah,
7: because
9: right,
7: she's
9: exactly.
7: So into it's so real, and it's such a family. There's no aliens. There's no one locked in a basement. There's no any you know. It's just a nice family show about the prairie. It is fantastic.
9: And I like what they did with Mr. Edwards this time around. He's got a very interesting backstory. So, you know, this is one of the more pleasant surprises that I've actually checked out on streaming lately. Very, very good so far, and it's already been renewed for season two.
7: Yeah, I love it, and I think people are surprised. Yeah, I think people are surprised. I got a little grief from people, a Little House in the Prairie, but then they started watching it, and they're like, I hate to tell you, but it's actually really good.
9: Sucks you right in, right? You're just like, okay, there's Half Pint. And whoa, wait a minute. Okay, well, hold on. Half Pint is doing what? Wait, what's going on here? You know, Half Pint's tough. Half Pint seems to be the bridge now between the settlers and the Osage, and this is going in some interesting directions. I really, really enjoy it.
7: It is really, really good. No, and I really, really enjoy Matthew Wolf every Friday here on the show. Matt, great stuff as always. Good to hear your voice. Sounding great as always. Thanks for checking in, and we'll talk to you real soon. Thanks, man.
9: Oh, hey, by the way, we got to do wildfires next week. See what goes on with that.
7: We'll do that. It's on the schedule. Thank you, sir. Have a good weekend.
9: You too.
7: All right. Matthew Wolf, that's why the guy's the best. He's fantastic. I've been talking to him for years and years and years, and I think that we're going back a number of years, 15 years, 20 years maybe. First time he was on the air with me, I was like, that guy is really good. We love him, have him on. He's nice enough to come on and join us and talk movies and entertainment and all that stuff. All right. Plus, he's a long-suffering Jets fan, so we have that bond. 950, America at Night, back in a moment.
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7: All right, we are done for hour number two. Now it's time for open phones and text messages and voicemails. And last night's show got heated. A lot of people got awful angry with me. I don't know why they got angry with me. Some woman called up and said, all I do is waste time. And I didn't have a chance to respond to her because we were out of time. But I think the woman was from, I think she was either from New Mexico or Arizona. And she called up and she didn't like the show. She didn't like my stories. She didn't like the show. And she says, all you do is sit around and waste time. And I didn't have the heart to tell her. That's kind of my job. That's what a talk show host does. We sit around and talk. All you do is talk for a living. Guilty as charged. I don't mean to be a nudge, and I don't mean to pour gasoline on the fire, but we get paid to talk and have conversations. And, yeah, I wasted my whole career. Just sitting and talking. That's what I do. My father talked at a bar and drank all day. I talk in front of a microphone and don't drink. So that's we're passing the time. We're all wasting time. Everybody's wasting time. We're all sitting around wasting time. It's how do you choose to spend your time? And I choose to spend my time sitting and chewing on the fat of the day, talking to people around the country. What do you think? What do you know? What's going on? What are you doing? Anything going on? Let's talk about it. That's what makes it so much fun. So, yes, guilty as charged. We are wasting time. And thanks for wasting your time as I waste my time. And let's waste time together. Open phones next hour, 1-844-2-McGraw. Light up. We got plenty of text messages to get through, plenty of voicemails to get through. And hopefully we get some first-time callers, as always. We're always looking for first-time callers. Love first-time callers. 1-844-2-McGraw. Stay right there. Our executive director is Alex Hinton. Our engineer tonight is McGraw-Milhaven. Our engineer tonight is Richard Good. I am not an engineer. I'm the host, McGraw-Milhaven, and this is America at Night on Westwood One.
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1: From ABC News, I'm Dave Packer. Storms are expected to clear some of the air in the Great Lakes and East Coast after 3 days of smoke from mostly Canadian wildfires, but dangerous air quality could continue in parts of the Midwest on Friday.
5: In New York City, the National Guard handing out masks. Philadelphia declaring a code purple for very unhealthy air. The Phillies-Mets game moved up. The Milwaukee Brewers allowing fans to exchange tickets to avoid the smoke. And concerns over the most famous sporting event in the world, Sunday's World Cup final in New Jersey. The stadium shrouded in haze all week. FIFA officials closely monitoring the smoke forecast ahead of kickoff.
1: ABC's Matt Rivers. CENTCOM announcing U.S. forces completed a seventh consecutive night of strikes against Iran, hitting surveillance sites, military logistics infrastructure, underground weapons storage, and maritime capabilities. Also taking a hit, your wallet.
23: The national average for regular gas is back around $4 a gallon. Diesel did just surpass $5, and that means higher transport costs for trucks, trains, and tractors. We are seeing oil prices climb as hostilities escalate in the Middle East and shipping stalls once again in the Strait of Hormuz. Another factor is that Russia's oil refineries have been damaged by drone strikes from Ukraine.
1: ABC's Elizabeth Schulze. The FDA has now publicly identified Taylor Farms as a supplier of the shredded iceberg lettuce supplied to Taco Bell and linked to the cyclosporiasis outbreak, that lettuce grown in Mexico. At Young Family Farms KC near Kansas City, second-generation farmer Alana Henry says the parasite outbreak is showing consumers the value of locally grown food.
24: Hopefully it doesn't take a crisis for us to buy local, but if it takes that crisis, then the farmers are here and ready to serve.
1: Andy Burnham was elected leader of Britain's governing Labour Party on Friday, completing the final step before becoming its seventh prime minister in a decade. You're listening to ABC News.
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1: People say a person has now died from Legionnaires outbreak in New York City. Cleanup has started in parts of Texas Hill Country flooded out this week.
27: It's just, it makes me think about like all the memories I have here with my family, my friends. And it's so sad that such a beautiful home.
1: Uvalde resident Valeria Perez says her childhood home was hit hard. And Governor Greg Abbott warns rivers are still rising.
4: I am right now going to be issuing a major disaster declaration.
1: The Texas flood death toll stands at 2. A 40-year-old New York man faces hate crime charges following a confrontation with Today Show host Greg Melvin at NBC's studio in Manhattan. Crews say they're making progress cleaning up from a water main break where a large sinkhole formed after a 36-inch steel pipe burst.
6: Parts of West Hollywood underwater. The famed Sunset Boulevard transformed into a rushing waterway, a 36-inch pipe rupturing, unleashing a torrent of water. Streets turning into rivers, trapping cars. The force of the water creating a massive sinkhole. The city bus depot turning into a swamp, and hundreds of cars damaged or destroyed.
1: ABC's Kana Whitworth. The World Cup raised the bar for beer sales. FIFA says fans drank 290,000 stadium beers during the 6 matches in Philadelphia alone. Nationally, beer sales were up 4% for the first month of the tournament. Dave Packer, ABC News.

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And Chrissy was telling me about the bulk garden seeds they have, as well as starter plants in May. The staff at Copley Feed can also guide you on raising your own chickens for eggs or for meat. 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
1: From the wild world of D.C. politics to America's culture clash, brace yourself for the reality check you've been waiting for. The one and only Mike Gallagher.
2: Well, here's a reality check for you. President Trump wants to fix our broken election system. Is that a bad thing? Could be like a litmus test. You could ask that like a Rorschach test. Ask your favorite Democrat, your favorite Trump hater, do you think we've got a problem with election integrity in America, or don't we? Wow, what a night last night. Lots revealed. All kinds of stuff shared by the president. We'll get into all of that with you. I'm going to make a quick personal observation. This isn't a criticism in any way, shape, or form. I don't want to give any ammunition to his critics. I almost dread saying this. But look, I speak from the heart. I don't want to pull punches. He looked and sounded pretty tired last night, didn't you think? I don't know how the guy functions as it is. I don't know how he survives on 3 hours of sleep. But he looked tired. He sounded tired. I think the death of his good friend Lindsey Graham took a toll on him. I often wonder how the man even gets out of bed every day knowing that he's kind of got the weight of the world on his shoulders. We've got this mess in Iran. We've got the midterm elections coming. We've got his lunatic haters who are continuing to pummel him on a regular basis. But I think last night was one of the first times, and correct me if you think I'm wrong, maybe you do, but it seemed to me to be one of the first times that he looked and sounded tired to me. It wasn't a typical rally with the kind of energy that he normally presents. Now, you may not see it that way. You let me know. 800-655-MIKE, 800-655-6453. We're going to play, of course, portions of the speech. We're going to share with you the reaction. I think the news that ABC and NBC, and to a lesser extent CBS, refused to air the speech is a very, very big deal. I think there are going to be major consequences. You mark my words. I don't know what they will be. Maybe it entails banning the CBS, ABC, and NBC reporters from the White House press briefings. Maybe it challenges the license that the owned and operated network stations have. But when you consider that these networks made the editorial decision to black out his speech and refuse to let their millions of viewers see what the president had to say, that's a very, very big deal. And, you know, I saw something last night on a clip on CNN about the issue of election fraud. And this just cracks

0: me up. You've seen the clip that I've played for you over and over of all the Democrats disputing the outcome of the 2016 election, right? Russian interference, Russian collusion. Trump wasn't legitimately elected, and they all said it. Hillary and all of them, every prominent Democrat alive, said that Trump was not the legitimately elected president in 2016. With that in mind, check out what CNN correspondent Sarah Seidner said last night about election fraud in America.
1: And so far, I think one of the things that a lot of people will look at when they hear all these different numbers, and they sound enormous and they sound bad, is where is the evidence that's strong enough that someone is arrested, as you put it? And if it isn't affecting the actual election, then why are we blowing this up every single time and only blowing it up over a one single election, which was the 2020 election? I haven't heard him complain about when he won in 2016, and we certainly did not hear him complain about election, huge election fraud in 2024.
0: Now, this just fascinates me, the accusation that he's a sore loser. How's he a sore loser when he's the winner? This is the craziest claim, that Trump is a sore loser over 2020. That's like saying a football team loses a playoff game but goes on to win the Super Bowl, and they're sore losers over losing the playoff game. Wow. So anyway, let's open up the phone lines. 11 and a half past the hour. Welcome aboard. We're in the Relief Factor Studios for a Friday. Got a lot to cover. I hope you join me. I want to put your voice front and center. And you know me, keep me company. I'm happy when our phone lines are lighting up like a little Christmas tree. So join us, 800-655-MIKE. Maybe this can be a first day Friday caller. First caller Friday. First time. I'm sorry. I was up late. I was up late, too. I'm a little tired, too. First time caller Friday. Yeah, I like that. 800-655-MIKE. 800-655-6453. I hope you join us.

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1: I am really intrigued as to whether or not you agree that he looked and sounded tired. Maybe it's the death of Lindsey. Maybe he's taking this issue so seriously that he's got kind of a different vibe. I've often said, my gosh, at age 80, for what this guy, his typical day, look, I couldn't do it. I'm 66, and I'm in pretty good shape. I'm kind of proud of myself. I'm working out with a trainer. I've lost about 18 pounds in the last month or so, trying to get back into fighting fit shape. 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Oregon writes, Mike, I didn't see Trump's speech last night on Salem News Channel. I listened to parts of it on the radio. I believe comparing his delivery to a rally is unfair. He struck an appropriately somber tone for this very troubling and serious subject. Very good point. That could be exactly what he was doing. And we'll give you some examples of it. Don't worry, we're going to play some clips here in just a moment. Dennis is in Phoenix. We'll start there. Dennis, welcome aboard. How are you, sir?
2: I'm doing quite well, thank you.
1: Good. Happy Friday.
2: Yeah, happy Friday to you.
1: Thank you. What'd you think? Did he look tired to you or not?
2: No, I saw the whole thing, and I thought he looked serious. And, you know, like your texter, it was somber. And he had an important message to deliver, and he put on that attitude.
1: Yeah.
2: To deliver it
1: in a very serious, meaningful way. You know what I notice? And I've gone to a lot of his rallies, covered them, traveled with the campaign. We've obviously covered them on this show. You know, he loves to go off script. He has a teleprompter at every one of his speeches and rallies, but he often will stop, and then he riffs for 2, 3, 4 minutes on his own, and then goes back to the teleprompter. He didn't really do that much last night at all. He stuck to the script.
2: Yeah, I noticed that.
1: Yeah, yep. Okay, good to talk to you, Dennis. Thanks. Glad you joined us. One open line, 800-655-MIKE. It's also, to me, I don't want to minimize. I kind of casually said to you yesterday, I'll bet the big networks won't cover it. And I just sort of said it as a throwaway. But when you stop and think about the enormity, the magnitude of ABC and NBC and CBS making the editorial conscientious decision not to air the speech, that is a very, very big deal. They're making the editorial decision that you're not allowed to see what or hear what he has to say. Now, obviously, there's a lot of other platforms, and we had it up and running on Salem News Channel last night. We had it aired on many of our stations around the country. But that doesn't get them off the hook. We're talking about their audience. We're talking about their viewers. And they said, you know what? You're not going to see his speech. You can't minimize the enormity of that situation, I don't think. Sandy's in Pittsburgh. Sandy, welcome to the show.
3: Yes, good morning. I'm a first-time caller.
1: Well, thank you.
3: Pleased to speak with you.
1: Thank you,
3: Sam. And I have to agree, the fact that the local stations were not putting that speech out there, to me, shows it's a direct sign of communism coming our way, because that's what communism does.
1: Exactly. To controlling the message, trying to control the narrative. It's like Pravda. It's like state-run media.
3: Right, exactly.
1: You know?
3: Exactly.
1: Yep. Yeah, right on the money. I couldn't agree with you more, Sandy. Glad you called. 800-655-MIKE. Matthew in Easley. Let me give you an example. Here's Thea in Detroit mad at me because Thea's claiming I'm harping on him looking tired. I'm not harping on it. I love Trump supporters. You could say you don't like the color of his tie, and the Trump supporters will defend him. And I know why, because we're sick of him being beat up all the time. I'm not harping on it. I'm curious if our president, what he's experiencing physiologically, how he's doing, if he's tired, if he's grief-stricken over Lindsey's death. Lindsey's death got my attention. I mean, I've been thinking about this for a while now, about getting in better shape, taking care of myself. I did one of those body scans this week. I'm going to do a quick shout-out. I shouldn't do it because, you know, obviously we're a for-profit venture here at the Mike Gallagher Show and on AM 860, The Answer, in Tampa Bay. Great, vibrant radio station. I went and got a heart and lung scan yesterday at Kraft Body Scan over here in Tampa. It was so efficient, so effective. They've got these body scans that check for everything. They've got a heart and lung scan. You just go in. It takes about 3 minutes. After all the paperwork and everything, they just slide you into the kind of the open MRI thing or whatever it is. And in about a week or less, they're going to find out and make sure I don't have any blockages, don't have any spots there in my lungs or my heart. It was like $190 or something. So, again, a free, unsolicited testimonial for Kraft Body Scan. I understand they have a few locations around the country, and it's a good idea. When you think about Lindsey Graham not having any idea, apparently, that this thing was building in his body, that he had a blockage, or I guess he had essentially hardening of the arteries that led to an aortic tear in his heart, and he didn't know. If he had gotten one of those body scans, I've had friends over the years who've gotten, you know, a little red flag from one of those body scans and got referred to a cardiologist, and before you know it, they got it fixed. So that's important. So you're welcome, Kraft Body Scan, for the free mention, but thank you for taking good care of me, and thank you for the great job you guys do. It's really a great, great facility, and the people there. AJ was the guy that greeted me and everything and got all the paperwork done, and Sam was my tech in the MRI room or CT room, whatever it is. I don't even know if it's a CT or MRI. I don't know, but I know it works, and I know I'm going to know in a week or less. They're going to send me a report. So it's a good idea, and I recommend Kraft Body Scan. Again, they're not even an advertiser, but I do that because I'm just a giver that way. I'm just I want to graciously thank them. All right, here's an example of President Trump last night. Yasmin, we got a clip here, and look, you can decide. Again, don't worry, Thea in Detroit, I'm not harping on it, but it is something that people online have been talking about. Trump supporters, we pray for him, we pray for his safety daily. Here's a little bit of what Trump sounded and looked like last night in his presidential address that was not carried on ABC or NBC or CNN.
4: America is back and doing really well, but we still have a major challenge that must be urgently addressed, because no country can be great without fair and honest elections. You have to trust your country, because if there can be no trust, there can be no greatness. And that's very simple. No trust, no greatness. For many years, I've called for bold, swift, and decisive action to protect the integrity of America's elections. Every American deserves to know that when they cast their vote, that vote will be counted accurately in a system, and that is to make that system secure.
1: Okay, one now, where... just a quick caveat, that was an audio glitch toward the end there. That was not his voice. I don't want you thinking that I think he maybe looked and sounded a little tired because of that, the way that audio sounded, because that was definitely a technical difficulty on the last 10 or 15 seconds of that audio clip. But anyhow, that's just some of our thoughts. We'll continue. We got a lot to cover. Welcome in. 800-655-MIKE. Welcome to a Friday episode of the Mike Gallagher Show.
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1: Just got a text from Fred in Albany, New York. Said, Mike, kudos to you for making people aware of these body scans because it can be an absolute lifesaver. Look, there's no reason, frankly, in 2026 that you don't, we all don't take the, utilize the tools that this great country gives us to try to live a long, happy, healthy life. Technology, I've had such good news lately with some dear friends in my life. I told you about our engineer, Robert, who was had a surgery. He's done great. He's coming back to work Monday. We can't wait to see his face. He sailed through, did fantastic. I've got another friend, Peg Hudson, up in South Carolina, just had a big surgery this week. She sailed through it. She didn't sail. She had some trouble with nausea after the surgery, but she's doing great. Pain is manageable. She's going to be good as news. And I absolutely appreciate knowing that we have the tools. I mean, look, weight loss, I talk all the time about PhD weight loss. There's programs, there's things available, and these body scans that are available, that's a preventative thing. Colonoscopies, preventative thing. I've had three in my life because of the strong family history I've had of cancer. First two colonoscopies I had, they found precancerous polyps. The most recent one, clean as a whistle. So, but again, no reason to drop dead in your home because you weren't aware, didn't take care of yourself. Look, I don't know in Lindsey Graham's case, I don't know what his personal situation was. Didn't know him that well. It was rumored that he didn't really take great care of himself. He liked to play golf, but you know, would laugh at the idea of a treadmill or. And look, we should all be with each other and be around for as long as we possibly can. I've got this trainer twice a week, and then the days I don't do the trainer, I'm on the bike. I'm doing at least 30 minutes of exercise a day. Got to be diligent in taking care of yourself. Iowa sent a text message. Careful, Mike. I'm in Iowa. Specifically, the Omaha Metro, CBS here aired the speech, at least most of it. Well, you're incorrect, okay? First of all, that was not like a local Iowa decision. Yes, CBS carried a good part of the speech, but then they bailed out of it early. It was only a 25-minute address. Absolutely no reason to bail out of it. And that was a CBS network decision. So the bottom line is, and ABC and NBC and CNN refused to carry the speech. And I'm telling you, there is got to be sort of an accountability for that. Going to be a reckoning, and there's things that this president and this government can do. Sean Spicer wrote last night on X, networks broadcasting on the public airwaves apparently don't think it's in the public interest to hear from their president. So, Sean Spicer suggests that Caroline Leavitt, the press secretary, should stop calling on them in the briefings and yank them from the press pool. Steve Bannon over on the War Room. Love that guy. NBC and ABC, he said, have already told the White House they're not going to air it. Steve Bannon's point was, good, pull their license. Take away their license. Now, just to clarify, NBC itself doesn't actually have an FCC license. Steve may not know how this works, but that's okay. I get his point, and I kind of agree with it. The affiliates do. The affiliates do. And there's a whole lot of affiliates that are under the NBC, ABC, CBS umbrella. Phyllis is in Columbia, Missouri. Hey, Phyllis, how are you?
2: I'm fine, Mike. Hey, I'm kind of teed off about this press thing. I want to know, can't they pull the passes, the White House passes on these people who fail to aired, you know, like ABC, CBS, or NBC, and the ones who didn't air it at all, and maybe even CBS, because they didn't air all of it.
1: Right.
2: I just don't understand. These people are supposed to be journalists and reporting the news to their public, and they seem to think that they have the right to decide what we hear and what we don't hear. I just don't understand that. I think there should be repercussions for this.
1: Yeah, no, you're right. Sorry to interrupt you. You're so right, Phyllis, because you said something that is so powerful and so true. No one could claim that a president of the United States holding a prime time speech is not newsworthy. You couldn't say that. You may not like what he said. Look, you could complain about what he said. You could pretend that everything he claims is debunked. It has not been debunked. That's a load of bull. I am so sick of seeing the mainstream media pretend that his claims of election shenanigans in 2020 were debunked. The court cases were thrown out, not on the merit of the cases themselves, but on the procedure, on the mechanisms that were used. Besides, everybody agrees there's election fraud. They just don't think it was very much election fraud. They want to pretend, well, it wasn't widespread. That's the word they love to use. Well, if you win by a small margin, you don't need widespread election fraud. You only need a little bit. I mean, this is not brain surgery here. Here's Steve Bannon and his take on ABC and NBC and CNN, and again, to a lesser extent, CBS, making the editorial decision that Trump's primetime address last night was not newsworthy.
0: Wait for it. NBC and ABC have already told the President of the United States, the White House, they're not going to cover it. I put up on Getter, fine, don't cover it. Pull their license. They're supposed to get those licenses. The key to the license is do public good by covering major news events and major events that are for the good of the nation. If they're not going to do that, just pull the license. Pull it. Let's see what tough guys they are when you do that. Let's see how Vaughn Hilliard and all these guys at MSNBC, the network that was so crappy they had to spin it off because it was hurting their brand, right? If NBC don't want to cover it, fine, just pull the license. ABC don't want to cover it, fine. You're adults, you made a decision, just pull the license. See how that sits with you.
1: Great point. He's got a great point. Now, again, remember just how this works. NBC, CBS, ABC don't have a particular FCC license, but their affiliates do. Their owned and operated affiliates do. And you could pull the license of every last one of them. I wonder how it feels to be a general manager of an ABC or an NBC affiliate somewhere in America, and maybe you're a registered Republican. Maybe you're a conservative. Maybe you're a Trump supporter. I came in contact with a doctor yesterday, total stranger, wonderful doctor. Speaking of giving out all these kudos to Kraft Body Scan and et cetera, had an encounter with a medical professional, total Trump supporter, big time conservative. I talked her into listening and watching the Mike Gallagher show, so I hope she is. I won't identify her. I don't want to get her in any trouble, because goodness knows there can be repercussions. But hey, doctor, if you are listening today, text me and tell me how we're doing so far. 800-655-MIKE. Might be nice to get a text from her and get a nice message to see that I've won over at least one more member of our audience. So my text line is 800-655-6453. Great way to get me a direct message, doctor. But the point is, there are people in all walks of life, doctors, lawyers, general managers of TV stations, who are conservatives. I know this is a shock to the media elites, but there's a lot of us out here. More than half the country. They want to pretend we don't exist, but we do. So how would that feel like? You're the general manager of, WKRP-TV in Des Moines, Iowa. And you're an NBC affiliate. And you get the mandate, we're not going to carry Trump's speech. what? General managers would say, wait a minute, what? Of course, then he winds up probably getting fired. It's a tough time right now in our country, but a lot of good things ahead. Have you taken a look at the state of the Democrat Party lately? Have you seen what passes for Democrat superstars? Do you see the debate for the potential Maine, state of Maine Senate candidates? Oh, boy. Did you see the press conference with Zohran Mamdani and some shrieking little banshee, this little old lady with this giant mask over her face, holding a press conference about eviction violence, meaning Zohran doesn't think people who are deadbeats and refuse to pay their rent and squat basically in apartments should be evicted. And if they are evicted, well, they call it eviction violence. So you should see this setup. You ought to see this. This little lady with this giant stupid mask over her face railing about eviction violence, and Zohran's over her shoulder just sneering. He's got this devilish grin. I'm telling you, the guy is something right out of a Batman movie. So you got that going on, and you got Tim Walz. Look, he's one of the best and the brightest in today's Democrat Party, right? He was Kamala Harris' vice presidential running mate. Did you hear what he said about his decision to pardon a multiple times child rapist? This guy confessed. He was convicted. He raped his 10-year-old niece repeatedly over a 2-year period of time, and he was an illegal. So the government was going to deport him. Walz steps in and says, oh, no, we can't deport the child rapist. I'll pardon him. I'll give him a pardon over the conviction of raping a child repeatedly. Now, you'd think, and thankfully, the government swooped in, deported his butt anyway, kicked the guy out of the country anyway like they should have. Walz is doubling down. Walz is defending his decision to pardon the child rapist. And you ready to hear the defense? You want to hear his explanation? Brace yourself. Here it is.
3: Did that make us any safer? Did that make the children that are left behind any more stable? Did it improve the idea that we can't all be judged by our worst day? And I want to be very clear, these are horrific crimes. They often are.
1: We can't be judged by our worst day? First of all, it was revealed that the man confessed to and was convicted of raping his 10-year-old niece over a 2-year period of time. Walz calls that judging someone based on their worst day. So raping a child just means you're having a bad day. Yeah, it's your worst day. You raped a kid, but we can't judge you for that, so we're going to pardon you. I'm going to say this. I've never said this. Many of you have. Tim Walz is sick. The governor of Minnesota is a sick freak. There is no other explanation. We can't judge people based on their a child rapist and pardon him only so the guy didn't get deported. My Lord, this is why we need prayer, because this guy's a demon. I'm telling you, Tim Walz is a sick demon. Pray for our country. 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
1: My favorite texter, Austin in Clearwater, Florida, wrote, even he's surprised by Tim Walz. He writes, did it make the children left behind safer to remove the child predator from their home? Did he really ask that? Yes, Austin in Clearwater, he did. That's how sick and twisted this guy is. It actually and absolutely blows my mind. He was a heartbeat away from the presidency. He is one of the shining stars of today's Democrat Party. Now, you go ahead and tell me you're going to pull the lever for them in November. You go ahead and tell me you're going to pull the lever for a guy who wants to know if removing a child rapist from a community makes the community any safer. You go ahead and tell me you're going to vote for a Democrat who claims that you can't judge a child rapist because, after all, he was just having basically a bad day. Go ahead, tell me. I'll tell you about Rough Greens. Happens quietly. No warning label, no recall notice, no breaking news alert. I've been talking about my own physical and all of our physical challenges. 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Enter the promo code Mike G. Rough Greens. So great. Your dog will ask for it by name. We had a great day yesterday in our Food for the Poor campaign. And I want to thank you for making a difference. This is something special that we get to do a few times a year. 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And thank you. All right, let's get to the nuts and bolts of President Trump's speech last night. The belief that China has interfered in our elections. Are you angry about it? We'll find out next week.

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1: I mentioned somewhere that earlier that President Trump looked and sounded a little bit tired. I'm just obviously concerned for him. I always worry about him. We pray for his safety. Man's been, you know, nearly killed several times. I don't know how he keeps up that schedule. And a number of people on social media noticed that as well, that he looked and sounded a little bit tired. It is funny for a guy like me to even make that observation. You should see how much criticism I've been getting. How dare you? You're giving the left a bunch of ammunition against 47. Sleepy, tired? You want to call the president any more names, Mike? Oh, yeah, right, Pennsylvania. I'm calling him names because I'm simply observing something that seems pretty obvious. And maybe he's not. Maybe it was just somber last night because of the message. Maybe he has taken Lindsey Graham's death very hard, and I know many people are. He was very close to Senator Graham. But to Trump supporters, it's okay to just say a normal human reaction. It's all right. We can be a little critical. And that's not even a criticism. You think I'm criticizing him? If I thought he looked and sounded a little sleepy, a little tired? Not sleepy, just tired, exhausted. Can you imagine what this man goes through in a day? I couldn't even begin to keep up with this guy. And I'm almost 15, 20 years younger than him. No, it's not a criticism, and it's all right, Trump supporters. It's okay, Pennsylvania. I don't like the color of that tie. How dare you? He's got a perfect tie. I know why people do it. I know why we all get defensive over anything that even appears to be criticism of him because of what he's been put through. And Lord knows we don't want to be a part of that. I get it. I really do understand that. But just lighten up a little bit. It's okay to have a little chat about whether or not he looked a little tired, looked a little somber. You think that's the equivalent of Joe Biden wandering around like a dementia patient? Give me a break. Yeah, but it does crack me up. There are Trump supporters, hardcore Trump supporters. Man, you get anywhere close to what even seems like a smidge of Trump criticism. Oh, the gloves come off. And he did look a little tired last night, didn't you think? I mean, he was uncharacteristic. Almost every word was delivered from what he was reading on the teleprompter. That's unusual for him. He always has the teleprompter, but he usually reads a paragraph or two or five or ten, and then he stops and then he riffs. Then he goes on his own, you know, tangent for a while. Then he goes back to the teleprompter. Often thought that the person who runs the teleprompter for Donald Trump has the most thankless job in America. Turns out one of them decided to maybe profit from being the teleprompter operator. The guy that has run his teleprompter for a long time is under investigation. Something about claim, I guess he made bets on what the president was going to say on one of those online betting sites. But of course, being the teleprompter operator, he had access to what Trump was going to say. So the allegation is he, you know, the deck was stacked in his favor. And he made over $100,000 in wagers. That guy could be in big trouble. You could be in big trouble if you're trying to face how to deal with Medicare. I've been behind this microphone for decades. I can honestly say I've never gotten more positive response to a single advertiser, a partner of ours, than Chapter. The Medicare advisors that are free, that are standing by to walk you through any question you have about Medicare. Look, enrolling in Medicare is confusing. It's complicated. I didn't know what to do. And I started looking around. I wanted to find a place that could help me, and I found them. Now I have the privilege of telling you about Chapter every single day. One phone call to Chapter, all of my headaches were gone. I'm now enrolled with health care and Medicare in a perfectly plausible way, and I'm not paying any more than I should. And again, best part of all, it's no cost to you. Just call 25 Medicare. That's a special phone number they've set up just for you. Chapter has helped thousands in this audience, including me, find the right Medicare coverage. They can help you too. Call 25 Medicare, 25 Medicare today. Lynn is in Georgia. Hey, Lynn, you're on the Mike Gallagher Show. Welcome aboard. How are you?
2: Hey, Mike. Thanks. I love your show.
1: Thank you. Appreciate it.
2: What's up? I feel a lot about the way you talk about the world today and everything. I'm just really on board with your thinking.
1: So, you know,
2: I just wanted to say that how else do we have a voice in America except when we go to the polls?
1: Isn't
2: that our voice?
1: That's everything. It's everything. It's everything. That's why this is so important, Lynn. And
2: exactly.
1: for the Democrats to shrug it off and act like for the Democrats to resist a vote for voter ID laws and citizen registration. I mean, Lynn, it's the only tool we've got.
2: It is. It's the only one. So I can't understand anyone with a moral compass that really cares about the country and the health of our nation, why you would allow your vote to be diluted because it's not getting counted or it's being subverted by the Chinese or inside people in our government. I mean, how can that be okay?
1: Beautifully put, beautifully stated, Lynn, thank you. Because the bottom line is this. They either don't have a moral compass and they hate America, or they know that a broken election system lets them cheat. And that's what President Trump is trying to stop. That's what he's attempting to block and fix. That's what he wants to change. That's what he wants to rectify. How ridiculous to say he's a sore loser when he is the ultimate winner. He's often said, victory is the best revenge. Well, he has enjoyed that victory. He has celebrated that and experienced that revenge upon his enemies. So guess what? That's a ridiculous accusation that he's suffering from some kind of sore loser status. And let's look at the status of the Democrat Party. I hate to go back to Tim Walz of Minnesota, but this one is mind-blowing, what he said in doubling down over pardoning a convicted child rapist. We'll tell you about that and more coming up next.
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1: 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Also, thank you for yesterday. We had a big day in our Food for the Poor campaign, and we're rushing medical supplies and bottled water and food and necessities to the poor people of Venezuela through our partnership with Food for the Poor, beautiful Christian ministry. Gosh, do I appreciate what you're doing so far. We're almost halfway there. Goal is $46,000. I even put out an appeal yesterday. I'm bringing a couple from Dallas to New York City this fall. We're going to see a big Broadway smash hit. I know the star of the show. We're going to take him backstage. We're going to give him a tour, introduce him to the star. It's going to be an experience of a lifetime. And they donated $25,000. We're going to make a tax deductible to Food for the Poor. Going to make that same offer to you if you're interested. And if you don't want to go to New York to see a Broadway show and join me for dinner over at Tony's Di Napoli, which is my favorite Italian restaurant in the world, right there at 43rd and Broadway. That's what my guests from Dallas are going to be treated to. But if you'd rather come to the Tampa, Florida area, hey, I'll take you for a boat ride. Maybe we'll, I don't know, we'll do something. We'll do a lot of fun things together. And it'll be your choice. We'll fly you either Tampa or New York. We'll take care of the travel accommodations and the luxury hotel. And you'll hang out with me for a weekend, all for a generous $25,000 tax-deductible donation. 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And a lot of people have done this over the years. We've made a lot of lifelong friends. So if you're interested in that, and you're not committed by sending us your contact information, we'll just follow up and see if you're interested and walk you through the process. 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And don't forget, anybody who makes a $1,000 donation or more, I will personally call you to thank you in person for your donation. Let's help these people in Venezuela, and let's do God's work together through Food for the Poor. And boy, do we need God. I want to read you this story. There's a man named Tao Lu Vang, 42 years old. He was set to be deported, came from Laos, and he's an illegal immigrant, and he was going to be deported. He confessed to having raped a 10-year-old child over a period of 2 years. Now, he went to Tim Walz and the pardon board because he was facing deportation. And he begged them to pardon them, to pardon him. Do you know that this governor and the other several members of his pardon board that he serves on granted him the pardon? Granted him, a man who pleaded guilty to first-degree criminal sexual assault, admitting that he did this. In the pardon letter, and what he told the police evidently when they interviewed him was, it's a cultural thing to marry and have sex with girls as young as 12. He also reportedly said that the victim, the 10-year-old girl, was just as guilty as him, and she should be arrested. That's the kind of guy he is. So he writes letters to Tim Walz, and then when and asked for a pardon. The pardon has effectively cleared his criminal record and was supposed to halt his deportation. That's why Walz did it. Now, Walz is facing a world of fallout over this evil decision to grant a pardon to a convicted child rapist. Do you know this came up again this week? And he has doubled down. I want you to hear this Democrat governor of Minnesota, who was once the vice presidential running mate to presidential candidate Kamala Harris. I want you to hear what he said this week in doubling down over making a decision to grant a pardon to a convicted child rapist.
11: Did that make us any safer? Did that make the children that are left behind any more stable? Did it improve the idea that we can't all be judged by our worst day? And I want to be very clear, these are horrific crimes. They often are.
1: We shouldn't judge a child rapist by their worst day? There's only one word to describe that. That is a sick, twisted evil that defies explanation. Other than that, the only explanation, this is a sick man. This guy, it's one thing to say, well, yeah, we probably shouldn't have done that one. That kind of slipped through the cracks. Oh, I regret that we pardoned him. We should. No. He's doubling down, because deporting a child rapist is worse than a guy being accountable for child rape. So I'm going to pardon him so that this poor guy doesn't get deported, because what about the kids that are left behind? Well, I got an idea. The kids that are left behind are most definitely safer having this monster removed from their midst. My Lord. 800-655-MIKE. I got to get your reaction to that one, because there's only one explanation. It's a four-letter word, and it starts with E. And it continues with V, and it goes to I, and then L. That's all this is. Evil, sick, twisted, demonic. I run out of words. How do you explain it? Go ahead. You defend what Tim Walz just said right now. I double dog dare you. Join us. 800-655-MIKE. Worst day. Let's not judge somebody by their worst day. Actually, that's about 700 days. Good Lord in heaven above. 800-655-6453. Your call, your voice, your reaction. Coming up. Tell me, have you seen her? Oh, I hear
12: her voice as the cold winds blow. Mike Gallagher.
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0: From the wild world of DC politics to America's culture clash, brace yourself for the reality check you've been waiting for. The one and only Mike Gallagher.
1: Walked into the studio today and kind of perusing some of the emails, the old email inbox. 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And here's an email from David in Garfield Heights, Ohio. Mike, grow a spine and stop with the election fraud nonsense. You've lost all credibility. Of course, David in Garfield Heights wants Americans to move on from the election problems that this country is facing. And last night, in prime time, President Trump addressed them head on. Very important message, crucial. Were there any bombshells? I don't know. I mean, I think it's pretty significant that China evidently now has tapped into the data of 220 million Americans on the voter rolls. I think that's pretty big. I think thousands of dead people and non-eligible voters on the voting rolls is very significant. I think the CIA withholding information from Trump during his daily presidential briefings is pretty significant. But the Davids of Garfield Heights of the world want us to move on. And they want us to move on because they don't want to fix the problem. And you have to ask yourself, why don't they want to fix the problem? Well, they don't want to fix the problem because the problem is their solution. You can't tell me that Democrats can win on the issues. They have no issues. They want to complain about affordability? Well, we do too. You think Republicans want things to be tough for the average American when it comes to buying groceries or paying rent or mortgages or electricity? Of course not. This president is doing everything he can to bring prices down. He's also trying to make sure that Iran can't nuke parts of the world. He's also having to deal with the Democrat policies that have done so much damage and destruction to this country. Truth of the matter is, David of Garfield Heights, Ohio, we're never going to let this go until the Save America Act gets passed. And it can get passed. Thune has got to stop his stubborn resistance to something that the majority of Americans want. Senator Mike Lee is correct. We can get this thing passed. What did the House do this week? The House is doing everything it can. The House figured out a filibuster-proof way to get the Save America Act passed. The House Budget Committee yesterday advanced the blueprint that Republicans have put together with crafting a filibuster-proof bill focused on defense funding, farm aid, and voter ID requirements. Now, reconciliation, I know it's boring. It gets into the weeds. All you need to know is that there are paths to get the Save America Act passed. And as President Trump put it last night, as seen on Salem News Channel, not on ABC or NBC or CNN, we carried it. More on that in just a moment, because I believe there's going to be serious consequences for the broadcast networks that decided to censor, that decided to black out, that decided to editorially mandate that their viewers were not going to be allowed to see a news-breaking presidential address in prime time. That is unthinkable. Unthinkable. And incidentally, if they'd have done that to a Democrat president, I'd be saying the same thing. I may not like the Democrat president's message, but a prime time

0: Dress is news. ABC knows it. Here was the president last night on the need for voter integrity, on the need for this country to fix our election problems once and for all.
1: Great damage has been done to our country. Our elections were left vulnerable to being rigged and stolen, and the trust of the American people was lost. This cannot be allowed to continue. Every American, whether you're a Republican, Democrat, independent, or otherwise, should be able to agree that we deserve the most secure, honest, and fair election system anywhere in the world. Secure elections should be a partisan, really, we should be together, Democrats, Republicans, independents, everybody, and it should not be a partisan issue. It should cause to unite us, not to divide us. This should be a cause. We should be united, not divided. In light of the brand new and irrefutable information I have revealed tonight, my administration is in the process of notifying the states whose election data was compromised by the People's Republic of China and many others. We will be working closely to mitigate any harm, and we're taking swift action to ensure that sensitive voter data is better protected so we can never be bought, we can never be hacked, and we can never watch a stolen election again. Tomorrow, the Secretary of Homeland Security will hold a briefing to outline his department's recent work confirming cyber vulnerabilities in our electronic voting systems. They are bad. We're in the process of informing governors, senators, and members of Congress of potential issues in their states. If you look at voting today, it's in such bad shape in so many states, and we are committing to fix it. And we're also committing to be working with those states and local jurisdictions to help them fix and patch known technical vulnerabilities before the midterm elections. We have very important elections coming up. We want those elections to be honest. I've also ordered DHS to notify every state about non-citizens on their voter rolls and direct them to remove all ineligible voters from the lists immediately. But most importantly, addressing this crisis of election security demands that Congress must pass the Save America Act. How easy is that to do unless you want to cheat? The only reason you wouldn't do it is you want to cheat because your policies are so bad and your candidates are so pathetic that you can't get away or can't get elected any other way. This landmark bill requires that all voters must show photo voter ID. How simple is that?
0: Now, I've got a question for you. I am intrigued by the attitude of this emailer from Garfield Heights, Ohio. Move on. Let it alone. There's no election problems in America. Everything works just fine. Why do you think Trump is so focused on election integrity? What do you think is the reason? Because the Trump haters, as best as I can tell, argue that he's a sore loser, that he's bitter about 2020. How can you be bitter about losing an election in 2020 when you won an election in 2024? How can you be a sore loser about being a two-term president? How can you be bitter about having lost one election when you won two, which have cemented you in history as a two-term president? They hate the fact that he's a two-term president. They hate the fact that millions of Americans voted for this guy three times. And they hate the fact that he is trying to fix the way we conduct our elections in America. So let me just turn it over to you. I'm kind of fired up. Great to have you here. It's a Friday. We've had quite a week. A lot of twists and turns. Welcome in. Our number is 800-655-MIKE. And I hope you'll answer my question. What do you think motivates him? I admit, he doesn't want to let the 2020 election and election shenanigans alone. He's like a dog with a bone. Why do you think that is? Give me your honest, heartfelt answer to that. I'd love to hear it. 800-655-MIKE, 800-655-6453. 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
1: 21 past the hour. There's a shot of Arkansas. Or no, it's Alaska. 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Mark and I, we really joke about our daily talk shows have become the second most favorite thing we do, the podcast being the most favorite. And I'm entirely sure we're joking. Anyway, all right, let's go to it. I have a question for you. Why, if Trump won't let election integrity go, why do you think he won't let it go? Why is he continuing to beat this drum? Anthony's in New Jersey. Hey, Anthony, welcome aboard. How are you?
2: Hey, I'm doing fantastic, Mike. Thanks for having me on the show.
1: You bet.
2: Real quick, I live by this mantra, and it's very, very simple. If you want to win an argument, and now this has become an argument because we're still talking about it all this time. If you want to win an argument, start out by being right. And I believe the guy is right. They show us everything they can. I mean, common sense is not common anymore. But if you want to take a month to count mail-in ballots and every little thing that they do, and then they won't allow us to secure the elections, it just doesn't make sense. So start out by being right. I believe the guy's right. And I hope he can prove that he's right. You know, I think that'll just be a great thing for the country.
1: That it would be, and that's what he's trying to do. And you've just hit upon great analysis and great insight, Anthony, because you've just hit upon what he's trying to do. He's trying to prove it, and it's tough. But apparently, there's thousands of pages of documents that have been declassified showing that China tapped in and has access to 222 million American voters. That's a lot of people. But here's what their argument is. And I want to go back. This Jenna Griswold is the Secretary of State of Colorado. And a lot of people have a lot to say about that lady. That person has been in awe. He's been Tina Peters come to mind. This is a very dubious person. Check out what she said on CNN about why Trump is focused on 2020.
3: Well, first off, thanks for having me on. And my reaction is the same as the U.S. Senator. Trump is a sore loser, embracing a sore loser strategy. Let me be very clear. The 2020 election was free and fair. After Trump's lies about the 2020 election, over 60 lawsuits were filed challenging the results. Every single one of them was lost. They were unsuccessful except one, which was about a minor issue about a ballot cure timeline for not many voters. Even the president's former Attorney General himself, Bill Barr, said there's no evidence of widespread fraud and that Trump himself knows that he lost the 2020 election. National Intelligence released a report showing that there was no foreign interference altering the outcome of the election. Trump is a sore loser. It's time that he accepts the results.
1: Now, the truth of the matter is, first of all, she knows that all the lawsuits were thrown out on procedural grounds, not on the merit of the case. She knows that full well. She also knows, very shrewdly, that if she keeps using the phrase, like they do, widespread fraud, that maybe you'll get convinced. Look, I'll admit that I don't know that there was widespread fraud. I'll also confirm that Joe Biden won by the slimmest of margins. So if you don't have widespread fraud, well, you don't need widespread fraud. But she knows all that. And last of all, she also knows that he is the ultimate winner. Because unlike you, Jenna Griswold, he's the president. You're the Secretary of State of Colorado. He's your president, and there's nothing you can do about it. You're stuck with that fact. He is a successful president because he has won two terms, and you can't change that. If he's a sore loser, how do you explain his 2024 victory? No, no, he's the winner, lady. You're the loser. You could win when it comes to your wireless coverage. Pure Talk is my wireless company, and I want them to be yours, too, because for the first time ever, Pure Talk is offering any plan at just $15 a month for your first 3 months. 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
3: 26 minutes before the hour, it was fun. Yesterday I had an encounter with a doctor, a female doctor. She was great. Kind of a weird exchange, and nothing wrong. I mean, everything's fine with me, but she was a big-time conservative. And it's funny, when you're in Florida, you think you're in a safe red state, but there's pockets. There are pockets of Florida. St. Petersburg, pretty liberal community. Big battle for mayor in St. Pete between Ken Welch, the incumbent, and Charlie Crist. That Charlie Crist never goes away. That guy, he's a Republican, then he wants to be a Democrat, then he's a Republican, now he wants to be mayor, he wants to be a congressman, he wants to be governor. He's one of those perennial candidates, never goes anywhere. We got so many people who are so good at what they do. I don't want to get out of here on this end of the week here and Friday without thanking you, first of all, for your support of our Food for the Poor campaign. We're almost at $20,000. You know, our goal is $46,000 to rush emergency supplies to the victims of the Venezuelan earthquakes. There's thousands of people in the streets right now of Venezuela with nothing. And Food for the Poor, a Christian ministry partner that I love to work with, they're on the ground there getting them bottled water, food, medicine. 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I think we're around $20,000, $22,000. 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Here's their number, 844-860-HOPE, 844-860-4673. I'm also a little surprised I haven't gotten a taker yet on my offer to host you in either New York or Tampa for a weekend. For a $25,000 tax-deductible donation. I'm bringing a couple from Dallas to New York this fall. We're going to see a big Broadway show. They're going to get to meet the stars of the show backstage. They're going to get a tour. I'm going to take them to dinner to Tony's Di Napoli, which is my absolute favorite restaurant in New York. Really, my favorite Italian restaurant in the world. Love those guys. If you're ever there in New York, 43rd and Broadway, go check out Tony's Di Napoli. Say hi to Chiro and Drenny, the managers over there, and Bruce, the managing partner. I'm going to take this wonderful couple to Tony's. But look, if you don't want to go to New York and you'd like to support Food for the Poor with a big $25,000 donation, and you'd like to come to Florida instead, some sunshine, some beach, maybe I'll take you for a boat ride, I'll treat you to a good time. You'll see. If you're interested in all of that offer, please email us. 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Back to the political realities of the day we're in. How about Josh Hawley? Have you heard about the Department of Justice attorney Elizabeth Oyer, who got fired by in the Trump administration because while she served as the pardons czar for Joe Biden, she recommended pardoning commuting the death sentence of even Dylann Roof, that monster who killed those poor, loving churchgoers at Mother Emanuel Church in Charleston. She didn't want anybody to have the death penalty. You got to hear this exchange. This is brilliant. Here's Senator Josh Hawley, the Republican from Missouri, taking on this former Biden attorney, Elizabeth Oyer, over her clemency for Dylann Roof. You ready for this? Partly because he suffered from anxiety.
4: You were President Biden's pardon attorney, is that correct?
5: I was the Justice Department's pardon attorney.
4: You recommended, you made clemency recommendations to the White House whether or not to pardon inmates, is that correct?
5: My job was to make clemency recommendations.
4: And in that capacity, you recommended that the President of the United States, Joe Biden, grant clemency to all 40 federal death row inmates, all of them, clear them out, correct?
5: Sir, as I told Chairman Grassley, I'm not free to discuss the recommendations.
4: Well, that's what your memo says. President. I mean, we have your memo. Your memo of November 4th, 2024 says, and I quote, disparity and undue severity of sentence, which are present in many, if not all, of these cases, have been recognized as grounds for clemency. And you went on to recommend in that memo and a series of other memos that are now recorded and public record that the President of the United States grant clemency to murderers, rapists, and the most horrible offenders, all of them, clear death row completely out. I'm amazed you've been called here today. I'm absolutely amazed by it. But let's just talk about the people who you recommended. You talk about honoring victims. The people who you recommended get clemency and live at the expense and sufferance of taxpayers for the rest of their lives. Let's start with Dylann Roof. Dylann was a neo-Nazi who murdered 9 African-American worshipers at a Bible study in Charleston, South Carolina, 2015. Do you remember this case?
5: I do remember it very well.
4: I would hope you did. Here's his victims. You want to look at them? There they are. 9 of them at a Bible study in a church, killed in cold blood. The DOJ knew from day one that he had decided, I'm going to quote from the prosecutors, decided to attack African-Americans because of their race. He further decided to attack African-American worshipers in a black church in order to make his attack more notorious. More notorious. And yet you recommended that he be granted clemency, live at the expense of taxpayers for the rest of his life, substitute your judgment for that of the American judicial system. Do you stand by that recommendation today?
5: Sir, I'm not going to comment on the recommendations that I made, but I can tell you that Mr. Roof is going to die in prison as...
4: Oh, he's going to live in prison for a very long time because of you, because of your recommendations. And here's what you said in your memo of October 30th, 2024. You said that actually Roof is not a compelling candidate for clemency, but you recommended it anyway. Why? Because he suffered from anxiety, you said. Right? He suffered from anxiety. Did it ever occur to you that maybe the family of his victims might suffer a little bit of anxiety because he marched into their church and murdered them in cold blood because he was an incredible racist and he wanted to get on TV?
5: Sir.
4: Do you regret it?
5: I'm not going to comment on the record.
4: Do you regret it?
3: Wow. That's pretty powerful stuff. Text from Wisconsin that sums it all up. Mike, it's easy. It's simple. Evil people do evil things. This portion of our show is sponsored in part by Americans for Prosperity. If you want to do something meaningful that has impact during this 250th anniversary of America, take less than just a few minutes and read the Declaration of Independence. It's time for us to get back to the basics. 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How familiar are you with the Declaration of Independence? 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
8: That's a big, big problem. You've got a president delivering a primetime address, and you've got ABC, NBC, and frankly CBS, because they bailed early and they were making all kinds of apologies, and CNN, of course. Look, they're going to have some explaining to do, and I don't think he's going to let it go. So that's a big deal, too, with the networks. I know they're largely irrelevant to most of us. Last night we carried the speech on Salem News Channel.
9: Of course.
8: He carried it across the platform of our stations. There's, like you say, there's cable. You know, you keep saying, and you're right, there's lots of other platforms that make it available, but that's not the point. The point is to have major broadcast TV networks that have a FCC license, that are entrusted to provide news and information and entertainment to the American citizens, for them to make an edit, and it's strictly an editorial decision. We're gonna black out this speech. We're not gonna let our viewers see what he's saying. That's a problem. And look, in a way, he's masterful because he got them to take the bait.
9: Sure.
8: And you wait and see. You watch and see the consequences. It'll range from either banning, I predict, either banning ABC, CBS, NBC, and CNN correspondents from the White House press briefings, or all the way as bad, as draconian, maybe, as challenging their license to operate. I mean, they have a license with the Federal Communications Commission.
10: So, and there's a word on that. The license is to individual stations. Networks don't have licenses.
8: Correct, however, but the networks are comprised of stations.
10: And they often own a bunch of stations.
8: So they have O&O. They have owned and operated stations under their umbrella. So that's a big deal. So anyway, that's number one. Quick personal aside, didn't he look and sound tired to you?
10: I always wonder, you know, this man who gets 3 hours of sleep and slams Big Macs all day, how healthy is he really? And he seems to have energy that he's going to outlive all of us. There was a listen in talking.
8: Wasn't a lot of energy last night.
10: And it wasn't. And sometimes, like a few days ago, when he was talking about the death of Lindsey Graham, that's understandable that it would be seen kind of downtrodden and weary and put upon. But it was not peak energetic Trump last night either. I don't want to underanalyze that. Don't want to overanalyze it.
8: And we could spend too much time, and I don't want to give any ammunition to his critics who are completely convinced that he's spiraling into dementia and madness and all this crazy stuff.
10: Yeah, these people saying that who said nothing about Biden. They watched Biden become brain dead in front of their faces, and now they dare to come to us if Trump looks a little weary or messes up a country. It's like, well, there you go. It's just like Biden. Yeah, no, it's not.
8: It's so funny. I don't know why I'm on this distribution list, an email list for the Daily Beast, and I don't really read much of the Daily Beast, but every single day I see the headlines. Every single day. I'm not kidding you. You could go back for 6 months. Every day it's something about Trump melting down. There's a meltdown today. There's a meltdown here. This is a meltdown. Everything's a meltdown. Everything's spiraling into madness and insanity. Speaking of madness and insanity, today's state of the before I go on to the Democrats today, let me ask you something about the accusation that Trump is a sore loser about 2020. That's what they say about him. They say he's a, because the argument is, hey, could he leave 2020 alone? Can we move forward? We get it. It was 6 years ago. You and I both agree, I think. We don't fix our election system. We don't have a country. But here's the absolute idiotic argument that he's a sore loser over 2020. Wait a minute. He won in 2024. How could he be a sore loser about losing in the middle of his two terms? He is a two-term president. That holds no water. That's like saying the Cowboys lost one game or one playoff game leading up into the Super Bowl, and then they won the Super Bowl. Oh, but there are sore losers about losing the playoff. No, they're not. What are you talking about? He won, Mark, as he always says. Success is the ultimate vindication. He beat them.
10: Overall, is he glad to be president now? He would not be president now if we could go back into a time machine and turn 2020 out the way he wanted it to at the time, the way we all wanted it to at the time. Right. Be careful what you wish for. So, yeah, I think the sore loser label is that he remains deeply, deeply wounded by what was done to him in 2020. So do I. Now it doesn't make somebody a sore loser. Like, I wish I had won, or I mean, I don't know, because he wouldn't be there now. But is he still deeply aggrieved by what happened in 2020? Yes, he is, and he has every right to be.
8: Well, aggrieved, or he could be now fixated on the fact that our U.S. election system, based on what he experienced, is broken. And these disclosures that are all posted now at whitehouse.gov, and so many people went to it last night, evidently they crashed the website, hundreds of millions of American voter files are in the hands of foreign governments like China. Voting machines and ballot counting systems have been exposed to hacking, are exposed to hacking and manipulation. China, obviously, trying to meddle in our election. Evidence of fraud being buried, covered up. Hundreds of thousands of non-citizens and dead people still active on voter rolls. And still no voter ID or proof of citizenship required. That's what he is fixated on. That's what he's aggrieved about. And he doesn't care about himself or the past. He won. He's the victor. He's the Super Bowl champion. He's the two-term president. He's got nothing to gain by going back to 2020, except to fix our broken election system. And I'm glad he's doing it. Me too, because that's why you do that.
10: Everybody's saying, don't look at the past, just look at the future. They're right. I understand that. And we're not going to bog down and relitigate 5,000 times the irregularities that made 2020 an unacceptable election result. But we forget that at our peril. Always keep that with you. Never forget. Keep that close to your heart and make that part of the engine that empowers us to to move forward into the future and have elections that are far more reliable so things like that don't happen to us again.
8: Amen. Amen. Bravo. Don't take all the steam away from the podcast today because we got to keep building that podcast.
10: M&M Extra.
8: Don't forget, check it out. M&M Extra, YouTube, Spotify. I was talking to Phil Boyce this morning, one of our bosses, and they're going over all the numbers. Man, this thing is growing. This thing
10: it's
8: is building. People
10: thing.
8: Like it.
10: Having a ball.
8: I know why it's growing because you and I have so much fun doing it. I'm telling you, the talk show is becoming the second favorite thing I do every
10: it's,
8: day. So.
10: It's sick.
8: It's sick.
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8: That'll wrap up a Friday and a long, productive, fruitful week. 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
3: From ABC News, I'm Brian Clark. A seventh consecutive night of U.S. strikes on Iran continue to target Iran's tools for controlling the Strait of Hormuz, says ABC's James Longman.
4: CENTCOM has released footage of a strike on a surveillance tower at an Iranian port, which they say the regime used to track and target commercial vessels in the Strait of Hormuz. And Iran is still firing back, with alerts in Qatar, Jordan and Bahrain, and major damage to a power and water desalination plant in Kuwait. That forced the government there to advise citizens to conserve energy while they stabilize the grid.
3: One day after President Trump's speech that focused on alleged voter fraud, Homeland Security Secretary Mark Wayne Mullen echoed some of those warnings.
5: If you are an illegal or you're voting illegally, we will hunt you down, we will find you, and we will prosecute you.
3: But another Republican, Senator Bill Cassidy of Louisiana, warned that the voting focus misses voter concerns.
6: As a Republican, my concern is that it's setting up a Democratic wave election. We should be talking about what matters to the people around the kitchen table. And right now, they can't afford their health care, their housing, their groceries, or the gasoline.
3: President Trump says the U.S. is going to impose additional tariffs on Canada because of the smoke from over 900 wildfires that led to poor air quality for millions in the U.S. The digestive parasite that sickened thousands of people now has at least one link: iceberg lettuce served at Taco Bell in several states.
7: Federal regulators are linking the lettuce to the cyclosporiasis outbreak, causing severe digestive issues. The FDA's investigation leading to an independent farm in Mexico. The supplier, Taylor Farms, one of the nation's largest producers of fresh vegetables, telling ABC News they are voluntarily removing all iceberg lettuce sourced from central Mexico from the U.S. market.
3: That's ABC's Elizabeth Schulze. 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
3: A father and son are in custody after a 10-hour standoff in far northern California. They allegedly took two National Forest Service employees hostage in Redding. FBI acting special agent in charge Brian Tosh says the two suspects were Joseph Henriksen and his son, Phoenix.
12: Joseph has been arrested on federal kidnapping charges. At the time, he had an AR-15 and knives and claimed to have grenades.
3: There is no word on a potential motive. Private equity billionaire Leon Black walked out of a transcribed interview with the House Oversight Committee regarding his decades-long relationship with Jeffrey Epstein. That's according to a transcript the committee released Friday.
13: Black repeatedly declined to answer questions about how many non-disclosure agreements he was involved in, citing the advice of his attorneys. He was subpoenaed to testify later this year, a move his lawyers called a political stunt.
14: They made a premeditated political decision to serve him with subpoenas after less than an hour of questioning.
13: Black is scheduled to be deposed on September 3rd. Peter Haralambos, ABC News.
3: State regulators in Utah have revoked the license of the Provo Canyon Schools campus in Provo, citing a number of citations, including not protecting a client from potential harm or acts of violence. This is a school that socialite and media personality Paris Hilton attended in the 1990s and said she was abused. Hilton said she feels a sense of peace. Brian Clark, ABC News.
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18: .606, 74 degrees, waking up this morning on this Saturday. Good morning. I'm Phil Ferguson, WNIR News. And for today, we do have a slight chance of showers and thunderstorms early, better chance later on. Also, areas of smoke once again.

0: including Summit and Portage, Medina. The advisory will be effective through today. Air quality levels unhealthy during this period. The 88th First Energy All-American Soapbox Derby is a go for today. Remains scheduled to take place starting this morning. Racing activities beginning at 8:30 this morning at Derby Downs. All champions, families, volunteers, and attendees are encouraged to continue to monitor their email and the Soapbox Derby social media channels for any potential updates or changes to the schedule of events. Once again, Soapbox Derby. Just a reminder, City of Cuyahoga Falls road closures to accommodate Festa Italiana. Portions of Front Street in Cuyahoga Falls closed. Front Street between Stowe Avenue and Portage Trail. Front Street from Oakwood Drive to Portage Trail. Front Street between Portage Trail and Broad Boulevard all closed once again for today. In fact, today and tomorrow, according to this release, all closures remain in effect through the weekend until Monday at 1 a.m. City of Akron issued that precautionary boil order yesterday morning for the west side of Akron after a water main break Friday morning, according to a press release from the mayor's office. Water main break occurred on a 12-inch main on Superior Avenue and Leonard Street. The city said that the break caused the elevated tank on Shabandi Hill to drop to levels that reduce water pressure for many customers. The release states the water pressure has been restored, but the advisory is being issued out of an abundance of caution for all customers in the West High service area, including Shabandi Hill, Highland Square, portions of Kenmore. The order impacts about 10,000 customers. Water use for drinking and cooking should be brought to a full boil for at least 2 minutes. Return to the proper temperature before use. Well, federal officials say the outbreak of infections linked to shredded iceberg lettuce from select Taco Bell locations across five states, including right here in Ohio, more than 1,600 cases are linked to the outbreak. The CDC says those numbers are likely an undercount because of data delays. The FDA says Taco Bell working to stop the use of all implicated lettuce. The agency noted not all Taco Bell locations in those five states received the product. Well, Stowe voters will decide if their mayor, law director, finance director should receive a raise. This will be a ballot measure coming up on the November election for voters there in Stowe. If passed, the mayor will receive a nice 24% raise, with the other two positions receiving a 23% raise. All three salaries are around $81,000 and would increase to around $101,000 if approved. Things must be going pretty well in Stowe. The mayor's position has not seen a raise since 2011. The remaining positions have not seen an increase since 2013. City of Green starting an improvement project along one of its major arteries. The infrastructure improvement project along Arlington Road between Bettler Road and East Turkeyville Lake Road, otherwise known as State Route 619. The city said an additional lane will be added in both directions, making this portion of Arlington four lanes instead of two. Two roundabouts will also be added. One will be built at Arlington and Bettler Roads, the other at Arlington Road and Southwood Drive. Once these roundabouts are installed, hey, City of Green, roundabout capital of the world, there will be 13, round and round we go, 13 roundabouts within the city. Hey, remember, you can get the local news anytime at WNIR.com, sponsored by CNB Homes. Contact them at 330-730-2025. Here we are on a Saturday.
1: We got the Saturday vibe going on today, as always. And I actually really love Saturdays. It's just a very chill day.
0: Well, we start at 6.
1: We start at 6. And, of course, John will be joining us this morning. And, you know, it's just a very laid back, and we don't really dress up. Not that we do a whole lot during the week either.
0: No, it's radio. I mean,
1: it's radio, and
0: I have a suit and tie on right now, but I haven't.
1: We're painfully aware. Yeah, it says for later. Mm-hmm. You know, and it's funny because when we do have like a public appearance or somewhere to go afterwards, we just bring it along with us and change.
0: Sure.
1: Like it's usually we're not going to wear it
0: wear
1: here
0: it for 4.5 hours.
1: No, because the odds are really good we're going to spill something. Okay, we'll just say that.
0: Good morning,
1: we'll just get
0: everybody.
1: That out of the way. Good morning, and thank you, all of you, for joining us this morning. We are glad to have you here. And this is a great day to call in, by the way, because, first of all, we have a little more time to spend with you.
0: Mm-hmm.
1: And also, if you couldn't get in through the week and you wanted to comment or share a story about one of our topics, our rule of thumb is, of course, if you can remember the topics... by all means.

0: People okay. even say, you know, do you remember at 5 or 5:30 this morning? No, well, no, we don't.
1: Not really, no.
0: 8 or 9, we're good.
1: No, we don't know what it is. And please don't ask us the answer to trivia questions from this week, because we're goners. We're true goners with that. So we're going to talk today about a couple different things. First of all, what is something you learned shockingly late in life?
0: Okay.
1: For me, it was math. Technology.
0: Mm-hmm.
1: Something I learned late. I was probably one of the last people to get an email. And with that said, I remember getting an email, and I was so excited because it said, "You've got mail." I was so happy. Good morning, John.
2: Hey, good morning. Hello.
1: Something that we've learned really late in life.
0: All right.
1: So think about that.
0: I think cooking.
1: Cooking for you.
0: And I've gotten pretty good at it. But I mean, a little bit later on in life because, you know, I was married for a while. Hey, John. John was married for a while.
1: Yeah. Who did the cooking, though, guys? Was it your wives?
2: Yeah, she did
0: cooking.
2: Yeah,
0: she did a lot of it.
2: Yeah. Good cook, just like her mother was.
0: Mm-hmm.
2: And, yeah, good stuff.
0: But now you've learned to cook?
2: Yeah,
0: to cook.
2: Well, you know, kind of by default.
0: Got to do what you got to do, you know.
1: Well, we can all open cans.
0: Yeah.
1: We can all open cans.
2: Tuna fish, yeah.
1: Yes, we can open boxes. So think about that, something you learned shockingly.
0: Patience. I have learned to be patient.
1: Mm-hmm. With your coworkers.
0: With coworkers, as well as, you know, family sometimes.
1: Yes.
0: Let's put it out there. And friends, you know. So I've learned to not talk politics.
1: Yes.
2: Yes.
0: At any function.
2: Yes. I always have trouble cooking spaghetti.
0: Oh, really?
2: Well, I really do.
0: Get sticky or something? Or?
2: Yeah, well, you know, I found out later in life that, you know, getting sticky is after you put it in the colander thing, is before you serve it, you rinse it off with some water. Not enough to make the spaghetti cold, but just kind of like remove the starch a little bit, then it won't stick as much. But I'm either overcooking it or undercooking it because it just doesn't seem to go down as easy.
1: Oh, yeah, you got to cook the noodles right.
2: Yeah. Mm-hmm. So, you know, I'm still kind of adjusting to that and experimenting and everything. But spaghetti and some chicken parm to go along with it.
1: Yeah.
2: A little mozzarella cheese. And why do they call it chicken parm when you use mozzarella cheese? I don't know.
1: Someone will know.
0: What's funny, that's what we went out last night. I had spaghetti on the side with chicken parm.
2: There you go.
0: What do I love? And I have
1: a delicious dinner.
0: I have half of it left over for today.
1: See, that is
2: veal parm, also good. Veal parm.
1: Well, someone that wants to give John some tips on cooking his pasta, I know our listeners will be quick to do that. Because I know whenever I mention something, I get all these recipes, but they're all more than three steps, so I can't do them.
2: Yes.
1: The weirdest gift you've ever received... I got a ceramic dog pencil holder.
0: Wow. Okay.
1: I got two of them, which, as if one was enough. It was from the same person.
2: Okay. Were they identical or were they different?
1: They were identical.
2: Okay. Okay.
1: At the same time.
0: Okay.
1: Now, I will be honest enough to say I made a donation of those.
2: Okay.
0: I did receive, remember we used to have gift exchange at radio stations?
1: Yeah,
0: or
1: I
0: TV
1: do.
0: Stations?
1: Yep.
0: Rich Barnett. Oh.
1: Yeah.
0: Shouldn't mention his name. But he had my name, and I still remember it. But, you know, it's a $20 max or whatever. But he gave me these really big, fluffy duck slippers. I mean, they had the duck, everything. And it's like, I never wore them once. I mean, that's fine.
2: Yeah.
0: But maybe you could have
1: thought
0: I'll take
1: of something
0: a gift
1: else.
0: Card. But, you know.
1: Yeah.
0: But, hey, Rich, how you doing? I wonder.
1: Well,
0: you remember Rich.
1: I do. Yes. Now, honestly,
2: duck slippers.
0: Yeah, they were.
2: Okay.
1: Well,
0: but they weren't just like a little face, you know, a couple of.
1: Yeah, big
0: that
1: ducks.
0: Thing was.
1: Did you donated?
0: The, yeah, I didn't wear them once, but somebody could use them, right?
1: Someone.
2: This wasn't a bad gift, but it was kind of a strange gift. One year for, I don't know, Christmas, my birthday or whatever, one of my relatives got me a pair of Gumby slippers.
0: Oh,
1: okay.
2: So I used to watch Gumby and Pokey, and they even gave me like a Gumby telephone once upon a time. But they gave me these Gumby slippers, and I tell you, they were the warmest slippers.
0: Yeah, that's
2: that,
0: nice.
2: You know, and
0: you like Gumby.
2: I think I have them packed away somewhere. So
1: you can still wear them.
2: Yeah, yeah.
1: You know what? That's our challenge,
0: all right.
1: too. Here we find
2: go.
1: The if you can go through the boxes.
2: Yeah. Order
0: you can even wear them in here if you want.
2: There you go.
1: Yes, obviously wear them here.
2: Yeah, order some pizza to be delivered and answer the door wearing my shorts and my Gumby slippers.
0: Right? Oh.
1: Hey, as long as they get a tip, they don't care.
2: Yeah.
0: That's good.
1: They won't care about that at all.
2: Maybe if I found some Gumby boxer shorts.
1: Right.
2: You know? And
1: those all count.
2: And a T-shirt. Well, I have the T-shirt, actually, Gumby and Pokey. You know, it's getting kind of worn out, though, but...
1: We want to talk about some awkward milestones to celebrate. Now, this was something this week. Awkward milestones to celebrate. Maybe you celebrate a day without losing something, or just a whole month without dropping your phone in the toilet.
2: Mm.
1: That would be a milestone to celebrate.
2: Yes. Yes.
1: You know, or just like a year gym membership without actually ever setting foot in the place.
2: There you go.
1: I think that would be something to celebrate.
2: Yeah, yeah.
1: So if you have an awkward milestone, we want to hear about it. And if you're average, you do this four times today.
2: Hmm.
1: What is it? Today.
2: Today.
0: Okay.
1: It's something that you do. Gosh, yeah, I'm definitely right up there.
0: Four times.
1: Four times a day.
2: Okay, right. And a reminder that today, we won't do it right now, we'll do it a little bit later. We'll continue the tease of a special announcement regarding something happening Monday here at WNIR. And real happy about this thing happening.
0: Well, some changes coming.
2: And my sister, she doesn't know. She called me a brat. And then she gave me a nice little meme that she made, you know, with ChatGTP. She goes, you know, you're 100% Brad, but you're 100% my brother, and I'm so lucky to have you as my brother. And I think she's trying to butter me up to reveal it early. But I stuck to it.
1: I'm actually surprised you didn't tell your family.
2: Yeah.
1: You know, because they could keep quiet, couldn't they?
2: Yeah.
1: Maybe not.
2: Where's that bell to ring? You know, ring the cowbell.
1: Let's ring the bell.
2: Give me the cowbell. There you go. No names.
1: No names, please.
2: No names.
1: And would you want to live to 100? Only if I'm healthy. No thanks. Yes, sign me up. Or I am 100. So
0: if I was healthy,
2: there we go.
0: I wouldn't mind living 100.
2: If I was healthy
0: because my grandkids and things like that. Yeah.
1: Mm-hmm.
2: Yeah. Yeah. You know? So, I mean, my father made it to 93. My mother to 91. Unfortunately, she had Alzheimer's.
1: Yeah.
2: But my father was pretty healthy right up to the end.
0: And, yeah. Very good.
1: That's the way to live.
2: Yeah. Yeah. So
1: that really is great.
2: So, you know, hopefully it's in the genes, as they say. And, if I'm healthy and reasonably, sprite,
1: right,
2: so to speak, yeah, I'd love to.
0: Yep. Yeah.
1: Well, so, and if someone is out there and they're 100 years old.
0: Call us.
1: Yeah. 330-673-1234. This is the
2: call
1: day
2: us
1: for
2: soon.
1: This is. This is.
2: I'm kidding. I'm a kidder.
1: Yeah. Don't wait for the commercial.
0: Yeah, you better call pretty quick.
2: We're all kidders here.
1: We love Saturdays, and we'll be back with Phil and Sports coming up.
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0: All righty, take a look at sports here on this Saturday. Hey, the Guardians Pirates going to play two games today. A split doubleheader after the opening game of the weekend series between the two teams postponed last night because of showers, thunderstorm because of poor air quality from wildfires. That's like a first. The teams and umpire crew met at 4:30 yesterday afternoon when the air quality index was at 203. That is unhealthy and hazardous. So the first game of Saturday's split double dip is set to begin at 1:10 this afternoon. And the second game will start at 7:10. The traditional doubleheaders where you have one, where we used to go to the ballpark there, you get two games for one price. That long gone, man. Money. They want to, you know, clear the stadium. And then, you know, you have the night crowd at 7:10 tonight. However, and I mentioned yesterday and today that some storms could be in the forecast later on this evening. So keep that in mind. But it looks like they'll get the first game in. That starts at 1:10, the late game. Yeah, right now about 50-50. But hopefully they'll get both games in today. Rubber Ducks' Josh Hartle struck out six over 5 one-hit innings. The Akron Rubber Ducks' offense exploded. How about this? 13 hits. All right. And in fact, they shut out the Binghamton Rumble Ponies by the final score of 11-0 last night. They play a series. Then they'll be back home for six games coming up soon. We'll give away tickets occasionally. I want to thank Mr. Gall for alerting me yesterday to Bryson DeChambeau out at the Open and saying, did you see that? At the time, I did not. And he had mentioned he didn't think that DeChambeau should have gotten a penalty. So we were out, looked it up, and there it is. Bryson DeChambeau, and he would have been in that final group today. But he was given a two-shot penalty after his round was over. They didn't even give it to him when it happened. I think it was on the fifth hole yesterday. But once again, the two-shot penalty dropped the American star out of the final group, raised initial doubts about his continued involvement at Royal Birkdale. He was hot. They were showing some video. He was not happy at all. He shot a 4-under-66, but then DeChambeau was taken back out onto the course, and specifically to that hole where footage taken. They tell you nowadays, they got footage every shot of every player. Footage taken during his round showed him, and it is, you can't do this, showed him he was in the high grass, the high rough. He was stomping around his ball there in high grass, giving him a better giving him a better swing on that particular shot. You can't do that. And DeChambeau was seen in a lengthy heated exchange with rules officials after he was given that two-shot penalty. So that penalty turned his score into a 68. And just taking a look at the leaderboard of the Open today, Lucas Hobart is at 8-under. In fact, he fired 8-under par 62 yesterday. He's at 8-under. Ryan Giroux. Hey, no names at the top of the leaderboard, but hey, it is Saturday and Sunday. We'll see how they fare. Ryan Gerard is second, tied with Jackson Suber. Never even heard of him. They are at 6-under, two shots off the pace. Cam Young also at 6-under. And there's Bryson DeChambeau. He is at 5-under, along with Sam Burns. There's 9 players at 4-under, 8 players at 3-under, 13 players at 2-under. So, and a lot of good players up there, including Scotty Scheffler. He starts a day-to-day. 4 off the pace at 4-under. John Rahm also 4-under. The local favorite there, Tommy Fleetwood at 4-under. Ludvig Åberg at 3-under. And Shane Lowry. You've got Chris Goddard. I like that guy. He has played very well this year. He is at 2-under, but play begins pretty soon. Underway at the Open. We have a poll question for you. Check it out. And we'll check out the WNIR weather forecast. Get your calls here in a minute at the Talk of Akron, WNIR.

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7: WNIR weather, showers, thunderstorms, 80%. Basically, later on, we have a chance of some severe showers and thunderstorms, and now they've kind of pinned it down, well, between 3 and 8 o'clock. And you got a couple of games at Cleveland Stadium today. Showers and thunderstorms tonight. Clears out for tomorrow. A couple of nice days. Sunny on Sunday. The high, 78. Very nice. And then for Monday, mostly sunny and 82 at the Talk of Akron, WNIR.
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6: Oh, name that tune.
8: Yeah.
7: Here we go.
8: River Dreams.
6: Yes.
8: 1993, Billy Joel, pop album by Billy.
6: Well, he recently revealed why he hasn't released a new album of rock music since 93. In an interview, he shared it was because he didn't want to dilute his legacy, which I don't get that totally. After releasing River of Dreams, a song, an album, he felt like he was done. Joel said he was married to Christie Brinkley, had a child, and, quote, didn't want to lock himself into a cave and devote himself to a monk, like a monk, not writing anymore. Now, we've devoted ourselves to sort of being a monk here. This is like a little monastery, here. We're very sheltered. But, I mean, he had so much ahead. If he could only see at the time all the things that he had ahead.
8: But then again, he's got all those hits. He did that 10-year residency in Madison Square Garden.
6: Oh, yeah.
8: And I saw the interview with a guy by the name of Rick Beato, who is really popular on YouTube and breaks down songs. And all of his interviews and commentary and everything are about music. You know, you don't get into politics or anything.
6: Yeah.
8: And the whole interview, I really enjoyed it because it didn't even touch on the health issues that Billy had. with developing fluid in his brain.
6: Yeah.
8: I mean, he looked great. He was playing, and he's lost weight and kept it off, and just, you know, he's healthy. He's 76-year-old guy, I think. 77. Born in 1949. So you guys do the math.
6: Yeah. But I learned that late in life. That was one of the.
8: Yeah. Well, you know, one thing I learned late in life, which is kind of weird because, of course, I'm into music and trivia and everything. Mm-hmm. One thing I learned late in life, and I know this is strange, is, you know, the song "Build Me a Buttercup" by the Foundations.
6: One of my favorites.
8: Yeah, the Foundations are a British group.
6: Okay,
8: I did not know that.
6: I don't think I did either.
8: You know, I realized it a few years ago. I'm like, holy, you know, and. You know, I mean, I never saw interviews where they were talking and it was obvious or anything. But, yeah, they're a British group. And then they did the other one, too. Baby, I can't. Now that I found you.
6: I can't let you go.
8: Baby. Yeah, but a British group. So that's one of my shockingly discoveries.
6: Shocking things to learn. Here's another one.
8: I'm a boring music
6: guy. We're asking you, would you want to live to be 100? Well, a new study suggests that older adults tend to carry fewer regrets than younger people, and those regrets also feel less intense over time. That is good to hear. Researchers found that while people across ages report a similar number of major life regrets, older adults less likely to feel anger or frustration when reflecting on them. Instead, regret seems to soften with age, possibly as people gain perspective.
7: I think as we get older, we get to
6: they just forget.
7: Where...
8: Yeah.
6: They just forget what
7: forget
6: happened.
7: Or don't care, or it's trivial, right. Whatever.
6: Right. They just, you know, shift how they interpret, you know, past choices. Hmm. Not a bad thing.
7: All right.
6: Not a bad thing at all.
8: No.
6: We invite you to call us this morning, 330-673-1234. Let's go to
7: talk
6: the phone.
7: Talk to people.
8: Yeah.
6: Good morning. Thank you for holding. Hello.
9: Good morning.
6: Good morning.
7: Here's Mr. Reliable.
8: How are you?
7: I've changed it. NP. How you doing? All right?
9: Doing okay.
7: We get you like 6 days a week. We are very fortunate here.
9: Well, you know, I enjoy it.
7: Hey, by the way, any cancellations with Marcy? Has she been outdoors or no?
9: No, they canceled the game the other night.
6: Okay.
7: Yeah. Well, that's good, though. I mean, you know.
9: She struggles a little bit. She's got some asthma. She's got one of those, you know, little...
6: Inhalers?
9: Inhalers.
6: Yeah.
8: Okay.
7: I mean...
9: She has to use, and so it was... Even if it wasn't canceled, my daughter said she's not playing.
7: I tell you what, though, it smelled bad. It kind of tasted your throat. If you're out there for a little bit, you're
8: you got to be careful. Little,
7: yeah, so hopefully, now we have some rain in the forecast. That should help clear it all out of here, and then tomorrow looks pretty nice. But that's good. All right. Well, we hope she gets some action in early next week. It looks really nice.
9: Thank you. Well, you know, it's moving day. It's moving day at the Open.
7: Oh, yeah, you are correct. I don't know, Bryson DeChambeau, I was watching that yesterday, and, you know, when I play with my son, you know, kids or whatever, I mean, you know, we go by the rules, but you bend those rules a little bit, but not on the pro golf tour. They got every shot. They went afterwards after his round was over.
9: Yeah, you never teed up in the rough or anything,
7: or the old foot wedge out of the. Nah, you don't use that out of the woods. You know, you got to play fairly legit. But getting a penalty there that could cost him the tournament. But
9: he's right.
7: You know,
9: you won now, but this being moving day. This is going to tell. You know, some of those relative unknowns at the top. You know,
7: yep.
9: How are they going to handle the pressure now?
7: I mean, three or four at the top, I've really never heard of before. You are correct. Once you get into Saturday, and boy, you're up on your sports.
9: Hey,
7: you know, way to go! Okay.
9: Well, I listen to this radio station.
6: And that educates you.
9: It educates me.
6: Yeah. I'm sure you have some awkward milestones to celebrate. You know, maybe your second drunk and disorderly conduct arrest. That could be right up there too. Baby's first swear word. I don't know. You know, I guess it's the little things in life that we celebrate, really, you know, when you think about it, every win.
9: Yeah. Well, one milestone that I'm hoping to achieve someday is that, Phil, we're going to go, right?
7: Oh, the Super Bowl?
6: Super Bowl.
7: Hey, we may go, but are they playing? Cleveland may not be playing, but at least we get to the Super Bowl.
6: Realistically, guys, do you think it's going to happen within the next 10 years?
7: If we live to 100, because
6: okay.
7: you're in good shape, so if we live to 100, there's a possibility.
9: Well, that's right. Well, that's another thing I learned late in life, too.
7: What?
9: Not all teams lose win.
6: So, yes, you know. That's a good lesson.
9: Somebody has to lose continually.
6: Mm-hmm.
7: You know, people say that NFL's fixed or whatever, and I said, when's it our turn? I mean, if it's fixed and you're putting all these other teams in there, when are the Browns going to – when is their turn? You know what I mean?
9: and then the Indians. I mean, my gosh. Yeah. You got to think – every year you got to think, it's got to happen sometime. It's got to.
6: Yes.
9: If we can last long enough, you know.
7: You know, they keep talking about a great young team. That's fine. And a lot of young talent, and they'll improve, and they'll get pretty – but we haven't won a World Series since when? Go ahead, name the year. 1948 is when we won the World Series. And
8: Came close a couple of times, though.
7: We did.
8: Came close.
7: We did.
8: 90s, right?
7: But, you know, here it is. Here, let me play this for you quickly again. Here we go. Hey, Tribe Time, man. Tribe Time.
8: Boom.
7: All right. So, yeah, it's been a long time, man. We weren't around at that time.
9: Yeah,
7: so.
9: You know, I told you, though, I did have one brush with that team.
7: Okay.
6: Okay.
9: I met Bob Feller at the old stadium.
6: Oh, Bob Feller.
7: Mm-hmm.
9: One time, yeah.
7: Well, very good. Bob Feller, Robert Feller, and, man, what a pitcher he was. There's no doubt about it. And they have a statue. We have a statue of Couch out front here.
6: Yeah, it's little.
7: Well, it's a little one, yes. It's...
6: Now, my husband has a Bob Feller baseball card.
7: All right.
9: Really?
6: I bought this for him.
7: Oh.
6: And I just didn't know a whole lot about baseball, but I liked the card. I liked how it looked.
7: Yeah. Okay.
6: So I ended up, he goes, how did you pick that card? I said, I just liked how it looked. I thought it was, and I'd heard, you know, Bob Feller, and he goes, this is a great card.
7: Yeah.
6: Still has it.
7: Hold on to it.
8: Nice.
7: Hold on to it.
8: Yeah.
6: Well, and he has no plans to ever sell his baseball card collection. I don't know if you guys have a baseball card collection.
7: I did. I sold mine for four new tires. Yeah.
6: You did? Oh, my gosh.
7: And I hope he doesn't put that in his spokes of his bike. Oh. Feller card.
8: Oh.
6: Well,
8: oh.
6: And it's interesting. Anybody out there that still has their baseball card collection, and some, I can see some people want to sell it because they don't really, if they don't have children or somebody doesn't want to have that collection and won't value it. But what are you going to do with it? I mean, do you go through it from time to time? And it's kind of a sentimental thing that you have.
7: Yeah, if you have baseball cards, hold on to it. Or give it to your kids, grandkids.
9: That's
7: right. You never know once they filter through all the cards. There might be one worth $28.
6: Mm-hmm. Yes.
9: And I used to read comic books a lot when I was a kid.
7: Yeah.
9: And I had the original.
6: Oh, my.
9: It was a Marvel comics.
6: Yeah.
9: The original comic where the Hulk first appeared.
7: Oh, okay.
8: Oh, okay.
9: First appeared.
6: That's got to be worth something.
8: Yeah.
9: Well, it would have been.
6: Oh, no. Oh, no.
8: Uh-oh.
7: I haven't
9: seen it for a while.
6: Oh.
9: Like decades.
6: You know what? It might show up. You never know. You got to go through those boxes. How about the weirdest gift you've ever received?
9: Well, I think I mentioned it to you before. My youngest brother, one Christmas, and he's a lot younger than me.
7: Uh-huh.
9: God bless him, Jeff. He got me a pet rock.
6: The pet rock.
7: You probably still have that, don't you?
6: Yeah.
9: I do still have that.
6: Good for you.
9: I will never get rid of that.
6: Nope.
9: I will never get rid of that.
7: And
8: does your pet rock have a name?
9: Rocky. Really name him.
6: Let's go with Rocky.
9: Rocky.
6: Or Grant.
9: Granite.
6: Now, I learned math late in life, as well as technology. I was probably one of the last people to get an email and use an email. Was there something that you really learned really late in life, though?
9: Well, I mean, you know, the texting stuff, you know, I'm not a social media person.
6: Mm-hmm.
9: Actually, I've never been on social media.
7: Okay, all right.
6: It's probably a good thing, you know.
9: Around me,
7: yeah.
9: You know, who had, some of it's good because you can keep in touch with people.
6: Yes.
9: There's some that's not so good because you put stuff out there, and once you put it out there, it's out there forever.
7: Yeah,
8: that's
7: right.
9: And if it's not good, it's not good.
7: And you could be on there for like an hour at a time, too. Yeah, it's a waste of time.
6: Hours and hours.
7: Hours,
6: time.
7: Yeah.
9: Phil will tell you, though, when I text, I use Siri. Siri text Phil.
6: Oh, do you really? That's a good,
7: And she says, I don't like him.
6: Yeah.
7: Yeah.
6: He's been blocked.
9: The other day,
7: are you sure? Yeah, go ahead.
9: The other day, you were talking about McHale's Navy.
7: Yeah.
9: I texted and I said, Siri, text Phil, McHale's Navy, and it was, M-I-K-H-A-I-L.
6: Oh, okay.
9: mm-hmm. Siri is not real good at spelling.
7: But you, I guess you really like Siri. I don't use Siri too much. See, Kathy does a lot. Yeah,
6: like
7: she does.
9: We're tight.
6: If you're average, you do this four times a day. Today, you do this four times today. What is it? It's something you do.
9: That's
7: just today?
9: Open.
6: Well, every day.
7: Oh, every day. Yeah. Okay. Four times a day.
6: Four times today.
9: I'm going to say make a phone call.
8: Okay. Make a phone call.
6: Let's get our sound effects ready.
7: You know, there you go. You're forever tied to that right there.
9: If yours ever breaks, I've got mine.
6: Do you probably use your phone at least four times a day? Probably, or if not more.
9: Yeah. Because it's a part of you. It's mm-hmm. appendage. You know, you people carry their phone with them everywhere. And I just found out that one of the major carriers, probably the major carrier in the United States, I don't know if I should mention the name or not, they are no longer going to support the home phones.
7: Oh, really?
9: So they're going to be cell phones?
6: Oh, no okay. way.
8: Oh, man. Yeah.
9: I'm talking to you right now on a landline.
6: Yes. Yeah,
7: and it sounds very good.
9: They're not going to support it.
7: Okay.
8: Wow.
6: No, do you have at least time to figure out what you're going to, I mean, do they give it to the end of the year, or what's the deadline?
9: It's mid-August.
6: Mm. Mid-August?
8: Wow.
6: Yes.
8: It's just
6: really
8: around
6: soon.
8: The corner, yeah. Oh, yeah.
7: All right.
8: Wow.
6: Oh, my gosh.
9: So.
6: Wow.
9: Bye-bye landlines and.
6: Hello.
9: Of course, we use our cell phones so much, the landline
6: yeah,
9: has
6: do.
9: Become kind of a.
7: Yeah.
6: Obsolete.
9: Yeah. And you hate to. I hate to get rid of the phone
6: mm-hmm.
9: number. I think I'm kind of sentimental about that because my handled my mom and dad's cell phone when they passed. That I had mm-hmm. to eventually had to let the phone line number
6: go. That
9: we had for 50 years or 60 years.
7: I liked using it. I just hate it when I got to like that seventh number and my finger slipped.
6: Yeah.
7: And then you had to start all over again. You know what I mean?
6: One of the hardest things, and I remember, you know, when my mom was finally at the point, because she had Alzheimer's at the end, and it was like we just had to, but I had to let everyone know her phone is going to be gone, her numbers, that we're going to be getting rid of her landline. And I realized, oh my gosh, that landline has been in place for like 60 years, if not more. Mm. And it's so hard, you know, when you think about it, it is a little, it makes you reflect. Let me just say that.
9: Yeah. Someday, and I haven't done it yet, I'd like to just call that number now and see what I get.
6: See answers?
9: The other end now.
6: Yeah. They'll be like, sir, you're harassing us.
9: That's right. So you guys are Andy fans.
6: Yeah.
7: Yeah, right.
9: last night I was watching Andy.
7: Yeah. Yeah.
9: And it was the one of the Mr. Darlings.
7: Oh, okay.
6: Oh.
9: One of the Darlings.
7: Yep.
9: It was and Ernest T. Bass.
7: Ernest.
6: Mm-hmm.
9: He wanted Mary Charlene.
7: Yep, I remember that one. I guess he was only in like five or six episodes.
9: Yeah,
7: sometimes you think he was in more, but five or six episodes.
6: Five or six.
7: For Ernest T.
9: Barney dressed up as Charlene at the wedding.
7: Yeah, oh, that's right, yeah.
6: do you want to live to be 100? Only if I'm healthy? No thanks. Yes, sign me up.
9: I'm going with the healthy part.
7: Yeah, I agree. You got grandkids definitely. And stuff. I like to see how they're doing and everything. Yeah,
6: that's the way to go.
7: Hey, nice talking to you, man.
6: Yeah.
9: All right, guys.
6: Call us on Monday.
7: Monday's just a couple days away.
6: I know.
9: Okay.
6: You got a day to prepare yourself. All right. Hey, thanks for calling in. Bye.
9: Bye.
6: Call us 330-673-1234.
7: 45. Good morning. I'm Phil Ferguson, WNAR News. 75 degrees getting up and about today. And once again, showers and thunderstorms today. 80% chance. And really, it looks like we could get some severe thunderstorms later on this afternoon as well as this evening. The high today, 85. The United States, Iran have exchanged strikes aimed at infrastructure and military targets. As their battle over the Strait of Hormuz intensifies, the region has endured days of back-and-forth attacks and a conflict increasingly focused on control of the strait. The U.S. Central Command said early Saturday it had hit surveillance sites, military logistics infrastructure, underground weapon storage, maritime capabilities, and Iran retaliated with reports of strikes from Kuwait, Jordan, and Iran. Iraq, while air sirens also sounded multiple times in Bahrain. First responders in storm-battered Texas again rushing to people trapped in high waters after more heavy rain widened the danger from floods that have killed at least two people, left hundreds more in need of rescue. A week of punishing downpours dumped more than 2 feet in some areas as of Friday. Federal health officials have identified lettuce from Mexico served by Taco Bell locations across 5 U.S. states, including Ohio, as a source of the widespread outbreak of diarrhea-causing parasite Cyclospora. The Centers for Disease Control and Prevention confirmed the source and warned consumers not to eat shredded iceberg lettuce from Taco Bell restaurants in Indiana, Kentucky, Michigan, Ohio, and West Virginia. About 10,000 people in Akron still under a boil advisory after that water main break yesterday happened near Superior Avenue and Leonard Street. Water pressure has been restored. However, the very latest from city officials say you should still boil water for at least 2 minutes before using until that advisory is lifted. 88th First Energy All-American Soapbox Derby remains scheduled to take place today. Racing activities beginning at 8:30 this morning at Derby Downs. So once again, the race day today is a go. Remember, get the news anytime at WNAIR.com. Take a look at sports in a minute.
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7: All righty, approaching that 7 a.m. hour. 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Love to hear from you here on this Saturday morning. The Guardians and Pirates going to play two games today after the opening game of the weekend series last night postponed because of poor air quality from wildfires. So once again, two games. The first game gets underway at 1:10, and the late game tonight at 7:10. Let's hope they get both of the games in for today. Go Guardians out at the Open. A couple that we talked about. Thank you, Mr. Near Perfect. He knows an awful lot about sports and other things. Lucas Herbert, Ryan Gerard, and Jackson Suber, along with Cam Young, all tied at... Oh, no, I'm sorry. Lucas Herbert is at 8-under. The other three are tied at 6-under, with the only player I know out of those four, Cam Young. Bryson DeChambeau would have been up there in that final group. He had to take a two-shot penalty after his second round at the Open, and so it dropped him out of that final group. So we will have to wait and see. He got back after the round, and then they went out to the hole. I think it was the fifth hole where footage taken during his round showed him stomping around in high grass to the right of the fairway, trying to figure out his shot. And he certainly complained loudly, a heated exchange with rules officials. But, hey, rules are rules. And they looked at it and assessed that two-stroke penalty. So he would have been 7-under and just a shot off the lead. He is now 5-under, and he is 3 shots back. The lineup of sports legends simultaneously on stage at Fanatics Fest last night, almost absurd. There was Tom Brady, perhaps the greatest Super Bowl champion of all time. There was Novak Djokovic, one of the great tennis players of all time. There's Kevin Durant, the only four-time Olympic gold medalist in men's basketball history. Before they left, they all got a selfie with who? You're Lionel Messi? Let that be the latest proof of Messi's power. Even the biggest stars in the sports universe enjoy a chance to be around perhaps the best soccer player of all time. And, of course, It will be a big crowd. A lot of folks watching. It could be the biggest event watched on TV tomorrow, and that would be, of course, the final in the World Cup. They talked about over a billion people tuned in to watch the final of the World Cup once again tomorrow. In fact, they're talking 1.5 billion people worldwide. And it's unclear right now how much of it all smoke from Canadian wildfires will affect the World Cup between Argentina and Spain tomorrow. Conditions improved in the New York City area and northern New Jersey Friday after the air quality was hazardous on Thursday. Rain expected today, and the uncertainty about how much smoke will follow is clouding the forecast for kickoff. That is set for 3 o'clock Eastern time, 3 o'clock today, or I'm sorry, tomorrow, Sunday, in East Rutherford, New Jersey. And we have a poll question for you. 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
3: Okay, WNIR weather forecast today. Hey, you know, some spotty showers, you know, don't let that interrupt plans for today. That Kent Blues Fest going on today. The high today, 88. And then for tomorrow, beautiful, mostly sunny, and 78, cooling down a little bit. In fact, all next week, really pretty nice temperatures in the mid to upper 70s for afternoon highs at the Talk of Akron, WNIR.
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0: 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Now, here's Phil Ferguson, John Lockwood, and Joyce Johnson.
5: Yeah.
6: Good morning, everyone. We invite you to call us this morning, 330-673-1234. And, you know, we were talking to Marty yesterday on the Kent Blues Fest. And I tell you what, I love that they have Dora down there. First of all, you don't have to hurry and finish your drink.
5: Yeah.
6: You know, when you're downtown, you can walk around with it, which is a big step up.
3: A lot of fun. It starts about noon or so and goes until 9, 10 o'clock tonight. Yeah. A lot of different venues.
6: The Numbers Band.
3: Yeah, it's all free.
5: Yeah, free.
6: Armstrong Bearcat. So many great, you know, bands that are going to be there. And I love it. And parking, you know, it's not an issue. You just go down there and...
3: it's a great event. The KentsBluesFest.com. They have all the information.
5: Nice, yeah. That's check it out and get out there.
6: Get out there.
5: Free.
6: You know, that seems to be the magic word here.
5: Yes.
6: Free.
3: Whatever you hear, free.
6: We love that.
3: Now, you do have to pay for the food.
5: But free, my favorite four-letter word that starts with F.
6: Thank you.
5: Or maybe second favorite.
6: Maybe second favorite. The one that you use the most.
5: No, but today free is number one. Free is number
3: one. Yeah, be a great event.
6: You know, we're asking people, would you want to live to be 100? I think so far, only if you're healthy, 69% of people would say that. No thanks, 15%. I think it depends on how you're doing at that stage of the game, you know, if you're doing it. But a new study says that many older adults are the fastest growing group of cannabis consumers.
5: Oh.
6: Increasingly turning to edibles for pain, sleep issues, and anxiety. I know this, and I tell you what, people have tried everything, and they're like, let's do an edible. And they have all these different flavors.
5: Sure.
6: I have a friend that goes, I'm going to put in a little mint gummy before I head to this family function.
3: Maybe that helps.
6: It's going to help them through it.
5: A little show prep, so to speak.
6: Yeah. After feeling they've exhausted other treatment options, researchers have found that most choose products combining THC and CBD, hoping for balanced relief. And of course, Their treatment plan is basically trial and error, but hey, why not? It's one of those things. Let's go.
3: All right.
6: Yeah. Good morning. Thanks for holding. Hello.
7: And good morning.
6: Good morning.
3: Hey,
6: how are you?
5: How are you, bud?
7: Good. Good. You were mentioning Billy Joe earlier.
6: Yes.
7: Okay. Now, here's a little trivia for you. Billy Joe released a song initially done by him, but then redone by Garth Brooks much more successfully. What song was it?
5: I know. Can I say? Shameless.
7: You sure? You got it.
5: Shameless. Right. Great song. Great song. And I saw during the last play at Shea, where Billy Joel, was the last musical act before they tore down Shea Stadium, that Garth Brooks made an appearance and sang Shameless along with him. They made it a duet. What a great song that is.
7: It is. And the one thing I really like about Billy Joel, he doesn't sell tickets to the front rows of his shows. He has people going back, find people in the nosebleed seats, and then bring them up front.
3: Oh, okay.
5: Yes.
7: He doesn't want to play to a bunch of rich people
5: yeah.
7: that aren't going to enjoy being there.
5: That's right.
7: People.
3: Didn't yeah. he sell out like for 10 years out there?
5: Yes. Yes.
3: Until he...
5: Yeah, and yeah. just, you know, he said, 10 years, okay, I've had my run. And,
3: yeah.
5: Yeah, and, you know, but, they have his name up there with the rest of the sports teams.
3: One of my favorites.
5: And MSG.
3: One of my favorites I never got to see.
5: Oh, really?
3: Joel, yeah.
5: Oh.
3: He teamed up with Elton John.
5: Yes, the face-to-face
3: I've seen Elton John. I never.
5: Yeah.
3: Billy Joel.
5: So. Oh, great stuff.
7: Yeah. I saw that show, Phil.
5: Yep.
3: Oh, you did? You saw the Billy along with Elton John?
7: Just Billy and Elton, yeah.
6: That's great.
7: Piano Man tour.
3: Mm-hmm. Yep.
5: Yep, yep, yep.
3: I bet that was. Where did you see the show? Was it?
7: Up in Cleveland.
3: Cleveland, okay.
5: Okay, yeah. Saw them years ago at Vet Stadium in Philadelphia, one of the hottest days of the year, and Elton John was wearing a red leather suit.
3: Oh, man.
5: During the whole time. I don't know how he made
3: wow.
5: it.
3: Wow.
5: What a great show. What a great show. Face-to-face tour. Yeah.
6: Mm-hmm. How about an awkward milestone for you to celebrate? Finally featured in an episode of Cops or something? I mean, what would be something to celebrate?
7: An awkward thing to celebrate
6: yeah.
7: was actually a couple weeks ago was 25 years since my last OVI.
6: Oh, very nice.
5: Congratulations.
6: That is something to celebrate.
3: Congratulations.
5: Definitely.
6: I thought you were going to say I was friend zoned for the fifth time this month. I thought maybe that was what was going to happen here. No?
7: No.
5: Okay.
6: You know, comedy, we're running out of time, but can I put you on hold? Because I haven't answered, asked you all the questions. Can you just hold on till after the news?
7: I sure can.
6: All right.
5: All
6: good
5: right,
6: for
5: great.
6: You. All right, just hold on the line, and I'm going to just turn off your mic here and turn it off. And
5: great question, too.
6: Yeah, we'll get back to you. We'll get back to you after, because I want to talk to you more. We'll get back to you after ABC. You're listening to WNIR. Ken Akron, ABC News is next.
8: From ABC News. I'm Brian Clark. President Trump will attend Sunday's World Cup final in New Jersey between Spain and Argentina.
9: So good luck to Spain and Argentina on Sunday, and may the best team win.
8: He was speaking last night at a FIFA event in New York City, but the region's air quality is threatening to overshadow the final. The president's threatening to impose tariffs on Canada. The wildfire smoke has caused haze that's impacting millions, says ABC's Michelle Franzen.
10: More than 100 million Americans are under air quality alerts as smoke from more than 900 wildfires burning across Canada blankets some U.S. cities.
11: It's just gotten so bad.
10: In Washington, the monuments are barely visible, some masking up on the National Mall.
12: It's affecting everybody's physical activity, no doubt.
10: In New York, the Statue of Liberty almost disappearing.
8: Sources tell ABC News that FIFA is closely monitoring the air quality forecast ahead of tomorrow's kickoff. In Texas, Governor Greg Abbott's declared a major disaster in the Hill Country after flash flooding that's blamed for two deaths and forced more than 570 rescues. It's also led to a big cleanup in Uvalde for residents like Sandra Gomez.
13: Got hit pretty bad, but it's not as bad as we thought it would. The mud is all throughout the house.
8: The nationwide cyclosporiasis outbreak sickened thousands of people. The CDC and FDA have linked at least part of it to shredded iceberg lettuce following an investigation into one supplier, says ABC's Elizabeth Schulze.
14: Taylor Farms, one of the nation's largest producers of fresh vegetables, telling ABC News they are voluntarily removing all iceberg lettuce sourced from central Mexico from the U.S. market and that no other Taylor Fresh Foods products are impacted. So far, the CDC has reported cases across 34 four states.
8: For the seventh straight night, the U.S. struck more targets in Iran. Central Command said it focused on infrastructure. You're listening to ABC News.
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8: One day after President Trump's speech from the White House, in which he warned of foreign threats to American elections, and critics say that he did not produce any evidence, state elections officials like Fulton County, Georgia Commissioner Marvin Arrington Jr. said they're preparing for federal meddling.
21: I absolutely believe as we get closer to the 2026 midterms and 2028 next presidential election in 2028, that, you know, we will see more of this.
8: Two U.S. Forest Service workers were safe and free Friday night. They were held for hours by an armed man in a forest in far northern California. The man allegedly zip-tied the two Forest Service members and held them at gunpoint in a trailer near Gumboot Lake. The man and his son were later arrested. The Florida Department of Law Enforcement continues to investigate a Thursday ambush when three deputies came under fire responding to a domestic violence call, says ABC's Victor Okendo.
22: Deputies arriving on scene Thursday morning searching for their suspect, Chris Machowski, after his ex-girlfriend told police she had escaped hostage captivity, allegedly zip-tied and held at gunpoint for hours. One deputy hit in the hand, quickly falling to the ground. A second deputy shot before he could step out of his car. A third deputy shooting Machowski multiple times. He was later pronounced dead at the hospital.
8: The two deputies shot are expected to recover. Brian Clark, ABC News.
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3: 7:06, good morning. I'm Phil Ferguson, WNIR News. 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Weather forecast for today. We do have a chance of some showers and thunderstorms early on. Better chance later on this afternoon and tonight. 80% chance of some rain today. Windy. Now they're saying wind gusts up to 30 miles an hour. And the high today, upper 80s. Cooling down for tomorrow. Sunday, mostly sunny. The high 78. An air quality advisory has been issued for a number of counties for today. including Summit, Portage, as well as Medina. About 10,000 people in Akron still under a boil advisory after a water main break. It happened yesterday morning near Superior Avenue and Leonard Street. Water pressure has been restored, but city officials say you should still boil water for at least 2 minutes before using.

0: Two additional individuals indicted on state charges. Detectives seized more than 15 pounds of methamphetamine, 50 grams of fentanyl, handguns, cash. Portage County man has been sentenced to life in prison following his recent guilty plea for aggravated murder of his younger brother. Nathan McAtee will be eligible for parole after 11 years. Prosecutors say back on April 14, 2022, McAtee used a 16-inch blade samurai sword to fatally stab his 11-year-old brother six times at their family home. McAtee then notified his mother and her boyfriend, who were upstairs at the time, that he killed his brother, told the officer the same when he arrived on scene. McAtee went through multiple evaluations, was found to be sane and competent. Stark County woman pleading not guilty at her hearing yesterday, alleging she stole thousands from two Canton school programs. Tricia Smith indicted several days ago on felony charges tied to the disappearance of money from the North Canton Cheerleading Parents Association and the Lady Vikings Basketball Organization. Officials say more than $60,000 went missing between 2023 and 2025, and another $7,000 went missing in 2025. Other incidents of missing money reported as well. Accusations of more than $73,000 reported to be missing between the two associations there at North Canton School. Smith is facing charges that include telecommunications fraud as well as grand theft. Remember, you get the local news anytime at WNR.com. 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Take a look at sports in a minute.
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0: I'll take a look at sports, and thank you, Johnny. Was reading about the latest on LeBron. Do you have any new news about LeBron James, John?
3: No, and I promised myself I wouldn't read online, and yeah. I'm reading
0: look
3: everything that says LeBron's name on it. You know, okay. just can't help it.
0: He's going there.
3: I can't help myself.
0: Yeah. All right. Well, we shall see. Do you think he knows?
3: Yeah, he knows.
0: Okay.
3: He knows.
0: He's grandstanding.
3: You know,
0: he always liked the limelight, so he's going
3: to
0: get it.
3: Yeah, I mean, he's waiting for, you know, everything to settle down so the moment will be his, which...
0: I think Johnny Radio is right. Johnny, said that it's after the World Cup Sunday that probably he'll make the announcement, because the World Cup is going to draw $1.5
3: billion. Yeah, sure.
0: He, like you said, he probably wants... He wants it all to himself.
3: So maybe early next week.
0: Thank you, John. Stay tuned. And John, really, 100% going to?
3: Yeah.
0: The Cleveland
3: Yeah, the Cavs. The Cavs, yeah. And also, between now and 9, we'll make a special announcement about Monday.
0: All right.
3: Not about LeBron, but about the station.
0: That's a little tease.
4: A decision.
3: Yeah.
0: yes. Stay tuned.
3: Yeah, we're not going to be on ESPN announcing the decision, but you know, we'll be here in WNIR and WNIR.com.
0: All righty. Cleveland Guardians Pirates going to play a doubleheader today after the opening game last night. Postponed because of poor air quality from wildfires. So two games today, 110 and 710. I don't think it'll be a problem getting the 110 game in, but they're talking about maybe some severe storms later on. And they're talking about between really 4 and 8 o'clock, so we shall see on that. Gavin Williams will start game one, and he has been very good this year. Should have made the All-Star team. And also, the Guardians going to call up Logan Allen to pitch Saturday's nightcap. It will be his second appearance of the season at the big league level. So, all right. And just an update here on Jose Ramirez, and I think this is positive. The Guardians got a boost before the postponement as injured third baseman Jose Ramirez did some fielding work. He had surgery on June

0: June 16th, and they talked that it could be anywhere really from 5 to 7 weeks before he returns to the Indians Guardians lineup. So, hey, let's hope that he is back fairly. Here we are. July's going by pretty fast. The Akron Rubber Ducks, they got a lot of hits, got a lot of runs, and they won last night. 13 hits, 11 runs, 11-0 shutout win over the Binghamton Rumble Ponies on Friday night. They'll go at it again later today. And starting play today, it's Lucas Hilbert, minus 8 at the Open. In fact, he shot a 62 yesterday. Then you've got three players at minus 6, two shots back. Ryan Gerard, Jackson Suber, and Cam Young. Bryson DeChambeau penalized two shots yesterday, so he falls from 7-under to 5-under. He'll start three back. And we have a poll question for you. Check it out at WNAR.com. We'll check out the weather in a minute.
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0: All right, WNAR weather forecast. Showers, thunderstorms for today. 80% chance. Right now, the Soapbox Derby a go at 8:30 this morning. And then for tomorrow, mostly sunny, the high 78. Monday, mostly sunny and 80 at the Talk of Akron WNIR.
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6: 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Now, here's Phil Ferguson, John Lockwood, and Joyce Johnson.
7: Yeah, a little sea cruise.
8: Oh, yeah.
7: Oh, yeah.
8: Ooh-wee, baby.
9: Here we
7: That's
9: go.
7: Right.
8: Good morning, everybody.

0: think they were saying 2 weeks.
1: Oh, 2 weeks? 2 weeks till the sea cruise.
0: You know, you hear the song, you don't always know the words. Entrepreneur Sir Richard Branson, 76 years old today.
1: Oh, Sir Richard.
0: Ricky Skaggs of Country Boy song, 72. I wonder if he's still singing Country Boy. Wendy Williams, okay. The Wendy Williams Show, 62.
1: Okay, not the Wendy Williams from the punk group The Plasmatics.
0: No, well, ooh. She's passed away.
1: Yeah, unfortunately. But
0: And that was Wendy O. Williams.
1: Oh, okay.
0: Yeah, she went by Wendy O. Williams.
1: Oh, okay, yeah.
0: I had someone that saw her in concert. Yeah, she's
1: really?
0: Kind of a wild thing.
1: Not that you would confuse the two.
0: No, but that was a different Wendy. Wendy yeah. was. Vin Diesel, Fast and Furious films, 59 years old today. Kelly Riley from Yellowstone is 49. Mm. I'm digging Dutton Ranch. I tell you what.
2: I heard it was pretty good, yeah.
0: Even without Kevin Costner, It's okay, man. It's a good show. Kristen Bell. Veronica Mars, 46 years old. So those are just a couple birthdays today.
1: Okay.
0: We are asking you weirdest gift you've ever received. And if you're average, you do this four times today. What is it?
1: Four times today. Call into WNIR.
0: See, that would be... We're taking that right off.
1: Okay.
0: Call in...
2: The limit is two.
0: Yes.
1: That's right.
0: What is something you learned shockingly late in life? And do you want to live to be 100? Tell us.
2: Okay.
0: Tell us about it. We're going to go to the phones.
1: Yeah.
0: And Comedy Killer, are you still there, man? Are you there?
3: I am.
0: Oh!
2: Hey, all right.
0: Hey, because we didn't get to talk to you very long last
1: time.
0: Yeah,
1: welcome back.
0: Weirdest gift you've ever received?
3: I received something. It was called a tuggy.
2: A tuggy?
3: It's for a man. Tuggy. It's designed to cover his twig and berries.
1: Okay.
3: Keep them warm.
1: A tuggy, not a snuggy.
2: It's a tuggy.
1: It's a tuggy.
2: Cover the bat and balls, huh?
1: Oh, man.
2: All right.
3: Yeah, cover the twig and berries.
2: Got it. Okay. Well, I've never...
1: The naughty bits, as Monty Python would say.
2: Yeah, I've never owned a twig. What is it again? A tuggy.
1: A tuggy.
2: I was saying twiggy. I remember twiggy. No, a tuggy. All right. That's interesting. And so did you ever use it there, Comedy Co?
3: A couple of times.
2: Okay. Interesting.
3: It was weird to have something directly over it if you get my drift.
2: Hey, has the smoke impacted your business at all?
3: Nope.
2: No, good. Yeah. Because people are still out and about doing things.
3: Yeah, I was out last night. Tim McGraw played up at Blossom.
2: Okay.
4: Right.
2: Yeah.
3: Very busy show, so. But there are a lot of drivers that showed up.
1: Yeah. Now, hopefully, you know, the rain's going to wash away some of this smoke, you know, and everything. Mm-hmm. And it's been a rough week.
3: And there's a big show today out in Lithtown, a big outdoor concert at the Country Bar out by where Roger lives.
2: Okay.
3: So, and they know they're going to get rained on, but as long as there's no, like, thunderbolts and lightning, you know, very, very frightening thing.
1: Yeah.
0: Galileo.
1: Yeah.
2: Thunderbolt and lightning.
0: Yeah. All right, so how about something you learned late in life?
2: Not to get married?
3: Aside from the fact I'm not marriage material.
0: You know, never say never,
2: hey, you never
0: because
2: know,
0: you might get married again.
2: Killer.
0: I've had more and more people that said, I'll never get married, and then they meet someone and it's like, wow.
2: They get married. So
0: they get married.
2: You never know.
3: I'm not getting any younger.
2: Well, yeah.
1: Now, who is? All right, who is, you know?
2: You got a lot of money. They like that.
3: But somebody working late in life is how to do things around the house.
0: Oh, that is okay. Good. Yeah,
1: very commendable.
3: Because
2: have you always learned? Have you always known how to cook, or did your ex-wives do the cooking? Or
3: no, I did the cooking in my first marriage mostly.
2: Okay.
3: The only thing my first ex-wife could cook was schnitzel.
1: Schnitzel.
0: Okay.
3: So, you know, and I could eat that. And one thing that she taught me was use leftover mashed potatoes and you can make potato pancakes with them.
2: Okay.
0: Yes, all right.
1: There you go. A little multitasking with the spud there. Yeah.
3: Yeah. So, and then my second wife, you know, cooked professionally. So,
0: you know, let her do all the cooking.
3: Oh, yeah.
0: Well, yeah, if they like to cook, and I have found that people that cook professionally love to cook, so they don't mind coming home and cooking, which is great.
3: Yeah, they don't. The only thing she used to get mad at me is because I follow the directions on the box.
0: Oh, okay.
3: Yeah. I'm very much, you know, because use this much of this, blah, blah, blah. Mm-hmm. And she's like, well, why do you do that? So I let her, you know, we both thought that we baked a cake, you know, a box cake mix. She threw the box away. Oh, I know how much of this, yeah. how much of that goes in there. Her cake was kind of like a, I don't know, it tasted like trying to cut through a 2x4.
0: No, it's just
2: then you got then you have to look in the trash can for the box to find.
0: Yeah.
2: What was that again? Two table what?
0: Yeah. Just to finish the cake.
2: Yeah.
0: All right. So if you're average, you do this four times today. What is it? What are you doing?
2: Be nice.
3: Going to the bathroom.
2: Oh, okay.
1: Going to the bathroom.
2: Going to the bathroom.
1: Going to the bathroom.
2: Gonna be.
0: No. No, and I will give a hint to this. Do you want to live to be 100?
3: No.
0: Okay. No thanks.
3: No thanks.
2: Are you sure? All right.
0: You said that really quick.
1: Yeah.
2: No.
1: Didn't even have to think about that one. Wow. Okay.
3: Yeah, I'll pass on the, you know, the soft food and poo in my pants and blah, blah, blah.
0: No, you don't know that's going to happen unless it's happening now.
2: You're fairly healthy.
0: Right.
2: 100, okay.
3: Well, you know, the thing I always laugh about is when people tell me, you know, smoking takes years off your life. You know what? It takes the soft food, eating, I can barely see, I can barely not poo my pants years. Mm-hmm. You can have all those years.
1: Yeah, but then again, he might be healthy, you know, live to be 100. I mean, George Burns lived to be 100.
2: Mm-hmm. Look at that.
1: Betty White made it to 99. I think she passed away about less than 3 weeks before her 100th birthday.
2: There's
1: you
2: several
1: know.
2: That just passed the 100 mark. Dick Van Dyke, isn't he 100?
1: Yeah, Dick Van Dyke's 100. Mel Brooks just turned 100.
0: Yes.
2: And they seem to be decent. Okay.
3: And remember, you know, Bob Barker was 99 when he passed.
1: That's right. Mm-hmm. That's right.
3: He got as close to a dollar as he could without going over.
2: See what he did there?
0: See.
1: Yeah.
0: We expect no less.
2: That's why we call you the comedy
0: killer. We expect no less. Well, I hope you make some money this weekend if that is your dream. If that is what you wish for yourself.
1: Yes.
0: And call us on Monday. Okay?
2: Nice talking to you, Comedy Killer.
0: All right.
1: Have a great weekend, bud.
2: Have a great life.
1: You too. Thank you.
0: There it goes. Bye. Good morning. Hello. Good morning.
2: Hello.
0: Hello.
4: Good morning.
2: Hello.
0: Hi. Good morning. Who are we talking to?
4: Oh, it's Dog Walker.
2: Dog Walker.
0: Hi.
1: DW. How you doing, buddy?
4: I just walked into my client's house where I got poured on walking, even though the weather report I heard was not till tonight.
2: No, I said showers and thunderstorms, but also the severe storms later on this evening.
1: There you go.
4: All right. You're off the hook, weatherman.
2: I just take it from the National Weather Service.
1: Yeah, the weatherman
2: the experts, sort of.
1: Yeah, getting paid for being 50% wrong and not losing his job either.
2: We could say every day a chance of some rain if it happens.
0: There's always a chance.
2: There's a chance. So, yeah.
4: There you go.
1: Kind of like, you know,
0: partly cloudy.
1: Chance of dark toward evening, you know.
2: Right. It's the only job meteorologists in Cleveland can be wrong 70% of the time, and they say, great job today, and we'll see you tomorrow.
1: Right.
0: I would always say partly cloudy or partly sunny because it's somewhere. It's always partly cloudy. Somewhere.
1: There you go.
0: Yeah.
2: All right. So you got some rain. Okay.
0: Yeah. A little bit. I don't know if your dogs like walking in the rain. I'm going to take it. They probably don't.
4: Well, this one did. We went into the woods along the house. They have a woods trail. And that way the rain didn't get us too badly. But it was like 2 minutes and then it was gone. But it was pretty intense.
0: Oh, yeah.
4: But to John's point, it cleared out all the smoke for the first day.
0: That's good.
4: 3 days, I see texture to the sky.
2: Mm-hmm. You can use a little rain right now,
1: Yeah, that would not hurt at all to have a little wet stuff.
4: So, you know the foundations you were talking about?
1: Yeah, right.
0: Me a buttercup.
1: Yep.
4: If I'm not mistaken, Eddie Grant, the guy that used to say,
0: Electric Avenue.
4: Down to Electric Avenue.
1: Oh, yeah. Then we'll take it higher. Really?
4: I'm pretty darn sure.
1: Okay, I'll have to check that out. And, you know, it just amazed me because, you know, the song, I mean, you know, it's a sing-along song. Everybody knows the words. One of the top feel-good songs, I think, of all time. And then I found out they were British. I'm like, holy cow. Mm. How about that? I always thought they would be like an American group, maybe Midwest or something.
0: And I love the song, Build Me a Buttercup.
1: Oh, yeah.
0: It's a great song.
1: Yeah. But, you know,
0: uplifting.
1: The things you know or the things you find out later in life, you know, and that's That's one of my biggies. I'm sorry. I may be boring. I may be, into the music zone too much, or, some people will say the Twilight Zone. But it's a wonderful thing.
0: Now, Doc Walker, what have you learned late in life?
4: Dogs. I've never had a dog.
0: Oh, you never had one growing up?
2: Mm-hmm. Yep.
4: So that was the love of canine late in life. I had paperboy-itis.
0: Yeah.
2: Well, how'd you get involved in walking dogs? I mean, because you know.
4: Well, because I hooked up with that girl from Copley. She needed a dog to feel centered, so I got her a dog. Uh-huh. Then they moved in. Then I kicked her out, and the dog chose me.
2: The dog chose you. Okay.
4: And so it was divine dog-vine intervention,
2: All right. And now look at you right now,
4: Is that a dog, clump of dog bags in your pocket? Or you
0: yeah.
2: It's funny how the dogs, just like Barney and Andy, I mean, they go in the same spot every day, you know what I mean?
0: Mm-hmm.
2: It's like, we'll be walking the dogs, and Kathy will say, coming up on that spot, and there goes Barney. It's just, I guess it's the scent of other dogs or whatever it is.
0: Yeah, and they like their spot.
2: Their spot.
0: Their little spot. I know that when I have pet sat for neighbors and friends, they'll say, this is where the dog's going to go.
2: Right.
0: This is where Chance is going to go. And they are right, they're spot on, if you know what I mean.
2: And
0: right there.
2: And if Barney's going, I look away. I don't want him looking at me if I'm going to the bathroom.
0: But I
2: make sure I look away when Barney's, especially number two. I don't know how they have some. Does he save up pee? He pee mails everywhere. I mean, it's about seven times, and I'm thinking, how much you have saved up there? But he does about seven times on his walk.
4: Well, it's because he's posting on social media.
2: I see.
4: Everyone.
2: Now, yesterday walking him, and he peed one time on Andy's head, and then Andy later returned the favor. And I said,
4: and then you pet them both.
1: Whoa.
2: Nothing like dogs, right, dog? I mean, I like cats as well, but they could be a bit aloof,
4: They're easier to take care of and less rewarding.
2: What? You mean cats?
4: Yeah.
2: Cats. No doubt about it.
0: Now, what is the weirdest gift you've ever received? Keep it clean, dog walker. Just in case.
4: The weirdest.
0: Yeah, weirdest gift.
2: It's not the tugging.
4: My mom offered me for college graduation a trip to Las Vegas to go gambling, and I rejected it and asked her for the money.
1: Oh.
0: No kidding.
1: How about that?
0: Did she comply? Did she do it?
4: Yeah, I was the winner in the gambling thing,
0: Okay.
4: I mean, I've never gambled. I'm not a gambler at all.
0: Well, you call here.
2: Yeah.
4: Well, yeah, but I see these people at the social club I'm a member of so addicted to the slots and playing the drawing and the Queen of Hearts and all the hullabaloo and there's people that are in there from the minute they open to the minute they close just playing slot machines.
2: I'm not a big gambler. Once in a while, that jackpot, gets over, $300-400 million. It's maybe buy a ticket here and there. You know what I mean? You never know.
4: I think I've bought like 10 lottery tickets in my life.
2: Is that right? So. Okay, all right.
4: Yeah.
2: Teach his own. Nobody.
0: Now, how about if you're average, you do this four times today? What is it? Not
4: well,
0: the bathroom.
4: Someone
0: breaks.
4: Chose my thing. The comedy killer said what I was going to do.
0: Bathroom break.
2: Bathroom,
0: no.
2: Yeah.
4: Let's say eat.
2: Eat
4: a meal.
1: Eat.
0: Yeah. It's something that you eat.
2: Oh.
0: What do you think it is?
4: Drink water.
0: No, it's something you eat. What do you think it is?
4: Oh.
1: Yeah. Eat.
2: Okay.
1: And ice cubes don't count when you chew them either.
0: What do you think it is? It would be, and it's not a specific food. It's not a specific food, but it would be a food that you, it's not a main meal. You know what I'm saying?
4: Candy.
2: What's that?
4: Candy.
2: Oh, candy.
1: Candy.
2: Well, I'm
0: on the fence, guys. Yeah. It's snack.
2: Yeah, give it. Yeah.
0: I'm going to,
2: snack.
0: Candy is a snack. It's not like a main meal.
2: So people snack four times a day.
0: Yeah, four times a day.
1: Wow. Okay.
0: Some more.
1: Yeah. Because that's the average.
0: Yeah, it's average.
2: Yeah, really.
0: Yeah. Do you want to live to be 100, you think? Only if I'm healthy? No thanks. Yes, sign me up or I am 100.
4: Only if I'm healthy. Yeah. I don't want to be stroked out for 20 years, you know?
0: Yeah. No.
1: Yeah, that tends to be, you know, the common thing here, you know, being healthy and
2: yeah.
1: living a long life, having all those great memories and everything, and the memories to come right up to the triple digits there, yeah.
0: Right, right. Well, we hope you stay dry this weekend, and the puppy dogs, too. Hope they have a good weekend.
2: Guys. Take care of yourself, right. dog.
1: Have a great weekend, buddy.
0: Call us Monday, bud.
1: See you later.
0: All right, take care.
2: All right.
0: Good morning, hello. Good morning.
5: Hey,
2: what's up, Yuz?
0: Yuns.
2: How you doing? Yuz doing good?
0: As they say in Pittsburgh.
2: How you doing there, BSer?
5: Oh, man, if I was any better, I don't know what I'd be doing.
0: Now, all right, so I have a new question. We have a new question, a new trivia question, okay? A survey shows 32% of people admit they've lied to get out of doing this event. What is it?
5: Going anywhere with my relatives.
1: Going with the relatives. Well, you know, I guess it depends on the relative. Yeah. However,
0: that's not it, but that's a good
2: answer.
0: It's
2: all relative.
0: Yeah, going with relatives.
5: You know, like Rodney did in Caddyshack. Yeah, we're far. Remember that? Hey.
2: You know. I was like Caddyshack.
1: Yeah.
5: Talking about being 100.
0: Yeah. Yes.
5: I was watching the news last night, and they were showing these young people being mentored by these old people, these old guys learning how to play chess.
2: Okay.
5: Mm-hmm. And it's one guy was sitting there, man. He looked like he was about 100 already.
2: Yeah.
5: So, you know, when you're 100 years old, you got to go potty. You got to have a guy hold you up on the commode so you don't fall over. Could you imagine Phil's kids? Hey, it's your turn to go hold him.
0: Little Jet or Augie. Here, sit down, Pops.
5: Hey, you want to hold him up? I don't want to hold him up. Here, I'll give you $1. You go hold him up.
1: So would you like to live to be 100 if you were healthy and you didn't have to be held up, so to speak?
5: Yeah, sure, why not?
2: I mean, hey, Mama's 91, right? She's doing okay.
5: She's got one foot on a banana peel and the other one on a stick.
2: But, I mean, she likes hard rock, right? Metallica, maybe?
5: All of it, yeah.
2: Okay.
5: All the hardest.
2: You got to like that.
1: You know, and Pat Boone had that metal album, too. Remember? Oh. In a Metal Mood by Pat Boone. Yeah.
5: Yeah, don't bring that up.
1: There you go.
2: Yeah, really. Just
5: her favorite is Tom Petty.
1: Oh, all right. Oh, good choice. Yeah, good choice.
5: Tom Petty. I love Tom Petty.
1: Good
5: I was
1: choice.
5: Listening to some of that Machine Head by Deep Purple yesterday we were talking about.
1: Mm-hmm.
5: That's some good stuff, man.
1: Yeah, absolutely.
5: And we went to her doctor's appointment, and we were coming out of Fairlawn, going down the hill, going into the valley.
1: Mm-hmm.
5: You know what I'm talking about, Phil?
2: Yes.
5: Yeah, to Riverview. And I'll tell you what, man, that was pretty scary. Well, I was doing it on rollerblades.
2: Well, but... You were on rollerblades?
5: Well, I tell you what, if you think that was bizarre, you should have seen Mom on the rollerblades behind me.
2: No, she wasn't on the rollerblades.
1: Does she have a favorite Tom Petty song, like Don't Come Around Here No More, which isn't personal or anything? Like, just, you know.
5: She has a CD she puts in her Bose stereo that I got her as a prize from work.
1: Nice.
5: And she just plays them all. You know, all of a sudden you'll hear this Tom Petty like blasting out of her room.
1: Mm-hmm.
5: Like, holy cow, what the heck is it? It's like when the egg exploded.
2: Yeah.
1: Yikes.
5: You know what would have been cool?
2: Yeah.
5: You know what would have been cool? What? If she would have cooked it real long or whatever to the right consistency, that would have bounced around the room.
2: Well, how about the lady that called yesterday? Didn't she leave the house for like an hour and a half? She had the stove on with the eggs. How many eggs?
0: Yeah,
2: I forget.
0: Five eggs.
2: Oh. And when she got eggs that splattered all over, the dogs were in the corner. They were scared. I mean, that must have shot, you know, five gunshots because that... That scared me, I'm telling you.
5: I see. You know what you should do? You should have a drill over there in case something really happens where you see how fast everybody can lay on the floor. Hey, everybody hit the deck.
2: Yeah, down, yes. That's right.
5: Yeah. I like that one lady that called, the 79-year-old lady that wanted to give riots a ticket.
2: Oh, yeah, I know.
1: Very
5: yeah,
1: nice.
5: You know, she probably could have looked the address up on her laptop.
2: Yeah, well,
0: she may not have one.
2: I mean, Raya was on with Couch again yesterday. He's becoming a hit on the Couch Burner.
1: Okay.
5: He's a star.
2: Yes.
5: But, you know, she could have...
0: Wait till he goes back to school. Yeah, we're going to be bummed out, man. Yeah.
2: No, they're all going to know him.
0: Yeah. Yeah, they will.
2: All those kids listen to WNIR.
1: Well, so long as Riot remembers his roots, where he got his beginning here on the Morning Buzz.
2: Yeah.
1: That's right.
0: Right.
5: Well, he could call Potesta the evening if Potesta's on. He's not all the time.
0: Well, we're going to have to remind him one call a day.
2: He was filling in for Golic, I believe, yesterday.
5: Oh, is that what it was? Okay, so was it not?
2: Well, Bob had...
5: Well, you know what? I was thinking about that name, Riot.
0: Mm-hmm. Yeah.
5: And, like, if he's loud, do you think his parents go, "Hey, quiet, Riot"?
2: See, I like that one.
1: Yeah, that's come on, good. Feel the noise, man.
2: Come on, feel the noise.
5: Hey, I'm a funny guy.
2: You are, man. You put the F in fun.
0: Yeah.
1: Yes.
5: Now, I'm an FNG.
2: And then there's some other letters to follow.
1: Yeah, right?
0: Lots of letters.
2: You.
0: What's the weirdest gift you've ever received, BS, well, sir? What comes to mind?
5: So one time I came back to work after being having appendicitis, and they were staging Christmas presents, and I had long hair. The one guy gave me hairspray and a brush.
2: What did he give you? Aquanet? Was it Aquanet?
5: Mm-hmm. Yeah, it was like something stupid like that. They were all laughing about it.
0: Mm-hmm.
5: And I was kind of still tender from being in the hospital, and I felt kind of sad about it. Man, I thumbed out, you know?
0: He's trying to be
5: I
0: nice.
5: I wanted something good, not the effing hairspray. The only thing you can do with hairspray is hold your lighter out.
0: How about something you learned late in life? What do you think?
5: Especially since she's standing here, to appreciate my beautiful wife.
0: Okay. Which would also go with awkward milestones to celebrate, probably. You know?
5: What? What are you talking about?
1: Moving right
0: along.
1: That's
0: one of our questions. Yeah. An awkward milestone to celebrate.
5: I don't understand the awkward milestone.
0: I know. Just, you know, being married to you.
5: No, I'm saying I appreciate my wife, and then you're saying it's awkward.
0: Right. Yeah. Well, an awkward celebration to celebrate.
1: Yeah, well,
0: probably shouldn't have brought
1: it. And this moment in itself is an awkward milestone.
0: We are going to run to news. Thanks for calling. All right, let's do it.
2: 40 and good morning. I'm Phil Ferguson, WNIR News. And again, chance for some showers and thunderstorms this morning. Better chance this afternoon and evening. Some of those, according to the National Weather Service, some of those storms could be severe later on. And they pinned it down basically from 4 to 8 tonight. And the high today, 88 overnight, 50% chance of rain. Clears out. Sunday and Monday look very nice. Sunday, mostly sunny, and 78 for the high. And Monday, a lot of sunshine, 82. United States and Iran have exchanged strikes aimed at infrastructure and military targets as their battle over the Strait of Hormuz intensifies. The region has endured days of back-and-forth attacks and a conflict increasingly focused on control of the strait. The U.S. Central Command said early Saturday it had hit surveillance sites, military logistics infrastructure, underground weapon storage, maritime capabilities, and Iran retaliated with reports of strikes from Kuwait, Jordan, and Iraq, while air sirens also sounded multiple times in Bahrain. Well, so voters will decide if their mayor, law director, finance director should receive a raise. This will be a ballot measure for the November election. If passed, the mayor will receive a nice 24% raise, with the other two positions receiving a 23% raise. All three salaries are around $81,000 and would increase to around $101,000 if approved on the ballot in November. City of Green starting an improvement project along one of its major arteries. The infrastructure improvement project along Arlington Road between Bettler Road and East Turkeyfoot Lake Road, otherwise known as State Route 619. The city said an additional lane will be added in both directions. Two roundabouts will also be added. One will be built at Arlington and Bettler Roads, the other at Arlington Road and Southwood Drive. Once these roundabouts are installed in Green, there will be 13 roundabouts within the city. Round and round we go. Remember, get the news anytime at WNIR.com. I'll be back with a look at sports coming up here in a minute.
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2: All righty, thank you, Bob, and take a look at sports here on this Saturday. Really the big news coming out of the Open yesterday, Bryson DeChambeau, and given that two-shot penalty after his second round at the Open, and it dropped him out of that final pairing for today, and he is now three shots off the pace, would have been just one back, but it was a dramatic late Friday evening development after he shot a 466. DeChambeau taken back out to the course, specifically to that fifth hole where footage taken during his round showed him stomping around in high grass to the right of the fairway trying to figure out his shot. DeChambeau was seen in a lengthy heated exchange with rules officials. He was deemed to have inadvertently improved the area of his intended swing. All right, so he stomping around there. It improved his swing, got high grass over there. The two-shot penalty turned his score to a 68. He was not happy about it. In fact, he had mentioned that he may not play anymore. But, hey, he's still in the hunt. He's playing. Lucas Oberg is at minus 8 to start today. Got some no-names up there. Ryan Gerard, Jackson Suber, a couple of shots back. And then Cam Young is also just two shots back. And then there's Bryson DeChambeau, who is three shots back of the lead. Sam Burns also three back. He had a 62 yesterday. Let's see, some other players. You have nine players at minus 4, just 4 off the pace included in that group. Robert McIntyre, some names here, Alex Fitzpatrick, Scotty Scheffler, John Rahm, Tommy Fleetwood. You have 8 players at minus 3 and some named players in that group, J.J. Spahn, Shane Lowry, and Ludvig Åberg. Then you have 13 players at minus 2, and so play is underway. Round 3, moving day. And then for tomorrow, and live coverage underway right now out there at the Open. Guardians and Pirates did not play last night, postponed because of poor air quality from wildfires. So they'll play two games today, the first one at 1:30, and then the nightcap at 7:10 tonight. And we have a poll question for you. 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We'll take a look at that weather forecast coming your way in a minute.

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4: And we do have that air quality advisory in effect once again today. We do have a chance of some showers, storms this morning, and also later on this afternoon. Some of those storms could be severe. Keep it right here for the very latest weather information. We're live and local. The high today, 88. And then overnight, we'll get down to 62 for the low, 50% chance of rain. Tomorrow, mostly sunny, 78. And then for Monday, mostly sunny, the high 82. The great Ozzie Newsome at the Talk of Akron, WNIR.
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6: Good morning, everyone.
7: Morning. And, morning.
6: It is Caviar Day today. Who's celebrating that? Oh, you know, yeah. You give it a fancy name, costs a lot of money. Are we going to eat it?
7: Fish no. Eggs, no.
6: Oh, I know. World Listening Day today. I hope you're listening to us.
7: Yeah, right?
6: Nerd Day and Sour Candy Day.
7: Sour candy.
6: Yeah, that was one of the guesses on a snack.
7: Okay.
6: From Dog Walker. Flight Attendant Safety Professionals Day. Yeah, fasten your seatbelts, everyone. stick your tongue out. Day is tomorrow. Daiquiri Day. No better reason to celebrate. It was named, there was a village called Daiquiri. Okay.
7: There
6: which
7: was.
6: Is where it came from.
7: Okay.
6: New Friends Day and Words with Friends Day. So that's some of the things that are happening this weekend.
7: Today, a very special day. I received a confirmation that I've never done this before. I ordered shoes online.
3: Okay.
7: And I'm going to a local place to pick them up. 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
3: Oh. We got one shoe.
7: Now, yeah, do they do like one shoe at a time? It's like, well, the left shoe is in, the right shoe will be here tomorrow.
3: God. We got to finish the right shoe.
7: Yeah.
3: Right.
7: It's like, you know.
6: That's so funny.
7: Talk about getting off on the wrong foot this morning.
6: Yes.
7: You know?
6: Yes. And we're going to go right back to the phone.
7: Yes.
6: Good morning. Thanks for holding.
7: Just
6: hello.
7: Just in time, too.
6: Good morning.
8: Good morning.
6: Good morning.
3: Hey, how you doing?
6: Hey, is this Mercer guy?
8: Indeed.
3: Yeah,
6: hi.
3: How you doing?
7: How are you?
6: Top of the morning to you. Good.
8: Hey, left-footed or right-footed?
7: Yeah.
8: That could make a difference.
7: Exactly.
6: Yes.
7: Exactly.
8: First, your milestones.
7: Okay.
3: Mm-hmm. Yeah.
8: Okay, I'm tied with body replacement parts with my mom. But I lead in tetanus shots and stitches. Do those count?
6: Yeah, those would count.
7: Or, sure.
6: Or just, you know, someone liked my post today. That could be something to celebrate. Or, you know.
8: Second, oh, no, I dropped the third with the emergency room bracelet, so. You know,
6: Or, hey.
8: I had that lead for a while.
6: Here's a milestone. I've been single 70 years. There's one.
7: Ooh.
6: You know, or, you know, I don't know one song in the top 20. That might be a milestone.
7: Yikes.
8: Just go.
6: You know what? You're right. You got. I sort of flip around. I like to listen to the different songs, you know, the new ones. But you do tend to lean towards certain songs that are, you know, maybe more a part of your life than others.
8: Right.
6: You know, we
8: Quick
6: just
8: Billy
6: do.
8: Joel story for you, John.
6: Okay.
7: I'm ready.
8: I saw Billy Joel at the Palace of Auburn Hills there in around Detroit back in, it would have been about 89.
7: Okay.
8: I'm not sure.
7: Yeah.
8: They might have even been before that, but. He come out for an encore, and the next encore come out with Bob Seger.
7: Oh, no.
9: Really? That's...
7: Wow.
8: They did old-time rock and roll and Like a Rock.
7: Fantastic.
9: That would have been really
7: fantastic.
8: I don't attend many concerts, but that was just, you know, going to be memorable.
7: Yeah, and that's just the whole thing, too. Going back to the last play at Shea, you know, the film and the documentary, and of course, you know, Billy Joel did two last plays at Shea because it was sold out. You know, having special guests, you know, up here, he had Roger Daltrey, he had Garth Brooks, he had Steven Tyler from Aerosmith, and they each did a song that was fitting for the artist. And his backup band was just rocking it. Fantastic. And of course, you know, Paul McCartney coming out to do I Saw Her Standing There. And just what a versatile band, and not to mention the artist. Just what great. I've seen him about 10 times. And I never saw any of the Madison Square Garden shows, but the first two times I saw him at a place you know probably called the Richfield Coliseum.
8: Absolutely.
7: And I was there twice for two tours. And my friend Carrie was a member of the Belkin Ticket Club because it was a Belkin production. And she was a member of the Ticket Club. She couldn't go. She gave me the tickets. First time I saw him, second row.
9: Oh.
7: And the next time I saw him, 10th row. And we both got to rush the stage, and just there he is right in front of you. And what
8: memories.
7: Fantastic stuff.
9: Neat, yeah.
7: And what a great guy.
8: Dog Walker get your question?
6: You know what? He did.
9: Yeah,
6: he got the question. Snack. But here's the new one. A survey shows 32% of people admit they've lied to get out of going to this event. What do you think it is? What is it? Oh, is it
9: jury duty? That's
7: jury duty.
9: Jury duty.
7: Fortunately, I've never had to go because I'm an essential employee, they tell me.
6: It's not jury duty, but you know what? That would be right up there.
8: I was a jury foreman twice, and I found it fascinating. Yeah. One was a wrongful death case.
6: Oh, okay.
8: A civil there. And the other one was a cocaine possession intent to distribute.
7: Oh, okay.
8: Mm-hmm. The jury foreman is just absolutely. It's just fascinating to witness that, or even be on a jury.
7: You know? Oh, yeah.
6: Right.
9: Yep.
7: But I tell you, with my luck, if I was ever on a jury, I would probably get one for like a jaywalking case or something.
6: Yeah.
7: I know, it's like,
6: traffic ticket.
9: Yeah. I think Collison got on a murder trial or one of those big trials. What's that?
8: Or an OJ case that you're
6: out forever.
8: For 9 months.
7: Yeah.
9: Well, yeah.
8: Something
9: yeah.
8: like that.
7: Mm-hmm. Well, you talk about 12 angry men, I'll tell you.
6: Yeah. Now, what's something you learned late in life?
8: You can't make everybody happy.
6: Yeah, that's
9: very good.
6: True.
7: Yeah, there you go.
9: Not everyone. Not everyone's going to like you, man.
8: I am going to live to be 100.
6: You do? Okay. I can see.
8: I got work to do.
9: Well, I'll tell you what. You work out a lot. Yeah, you're out there.
8: I'm looking here at a bunch of trees that need cut down.
7: Yeah.
8: Dead wood thinned out. The neighbor needs firewood. And, you know, I got.
6: There's a lot to do.
8: I got 50 more years of work to accomplish.
9: All right.
6: I've never heard you say, gosh, I'm bored today. You've never said that.
7: Right.
6: And I love that. You find things to do. You help people. You do all kinds of good things. How about the weird?
8: Because my OCD.
6: OCD?
8: Whatever. I am like 9 projects going on at once.
6: Yeah.
8: I'm bored with one, and then I go to the other one. But it's my timing sometimes is just ridiculous. Now, I'm finished in the middle of this call, and when I'm finished, I'm going to go get mom breakfast because I'm ready to take a break from the barn. So it just all works
6: Answer one more question. What is the weirdest gift you've ever received? Can you think of one?
8: A duck plucker.
9: A what?
6: A what?
8: A duck plucker.
6: Duck plucker.
9: He said duck.
6: Duck.
7: Okay.
6: Yeah, with a D.
8: It goes on your electric drill, and he's got these little rubber nubs. Now, somebody somehow found out that we were cleaning a turkey or something and had feathers all over the house.
6: Oh, they helped you out.
8: It's anonymous, and that was almost 50 years ago.
6: Oh wow.
8: But, yeah.
6: That is weird. Hey, call us Monday.
9: Thanks for calling.
8: All right.
6: Goodbye. Right. Good morning. Hello. Good morning.
9: Hello.
6: Hello.
9: Hello.
6: You sound great.
9: Yeah, never sounded better.
7: And your name is going to be...
6: Good morning. Hello. Thanks for coming to the phone. How about a weird...
10: Thank you. No, how... I'm trying to get the speaker off.
6: Okay, yeah, it's a challenge.
7: Yeah, we appreciate that, too.
6: What's the weirdest gift you've ever received?
10: Okay, are you ready?
9: Yeah. We're ready.
10: So years ago, and I think I've spoken of this publicly before with you guys, I had had the experience of having a boyfriend that I did not know about. That was the Highland Square rapist.
9: Oh, that's right. You had mentioned
6: that. Oh, my goodness.
9: That's correct.
6: I would have remembered that call, but yeah.
9: I remember it.
10: He went to prison, and I hope he's not listening because I don't want to hurt his feelings. I don't know where this person is in life, and I wish him well.
9: Yeah.
10: He sent me from prison. Do you remember when they used to braid their hair in a tail?
9: Okay.
10: Back in the day?
6: Yeah.
9: No, I visited Cullison once, but he didn't braid a tail.
10: Yeah. It looked like a rat's tail. I don't know.
9: All right.
10: So I opened this envelope, and it's got this letter, and in it, he had cut that off and sent it to me.
6: Oh. That's weird.
9: Yeah.
6: Oh, my God. You're off the charts weird.
9: Sorry.
10: Right. That's why when you guys said that, I thought, I have
6: that's
10: to
6: a weird gift.
10: I'm out doing some stuff.
6: Yeah.
9: That's a bit strange right there.
6: So,
10: yeah, I was like, yeah, this is not okay even in the 80s.
7: No. And, you know, I'd say chances are good that is never going to be a Hallmark film.
6: Mm-hmm.
7: You know? Right. It's just, no.
10: I hope not.
7: No.
9: No, that...
6: That is so off the charts weird. Wow.
10: Your question that you had about something that you make up an excuse not to go to.
6: Yeah, what do you think it is?
10: A wedding.
6: Yes!
9: Way to go.
6: Oh, my gosh. And this weekend, Golic's son is getting married, as we've talked about. But, you know, think about all the times that you're invited to stuff.
10: Oh, no, I did.
6: You've done it.
9: You're one of those 32.
10: 2%?
9: Okay.
10: Oh, no. I've totally done it. So my cousin was getting married, and I was like, oh, no. I was married then, and I was like, oh, no, my husband fell off a ladder.
9: Ow.
10: He did not.
7: Oh.
9: Then you got to be careful.
6: They call and check on him.
9: Yeah.
7: Yeah.
6: No, I mean.
10: They were just mad.
9: Yeah, when he said, I'm going to go up on the ladder and do some stuff on the house, don't do it today. Yeah.
6: Yeah, well, I think a lot of people do make an excuse
9: for a lot of things.
6: Yeah, but weddings, sometimes it's difficult. Like this weekend, and I'm actually looking forward to it, Zach's graduation party. He actually called here and said, Aunt Joyce, are you going to be there?
7: Mm-hmm.
6: But I'm really looking forward to it. It's tomorrow, so the weather's going to be a little better.
9: Yeah,
6: but
9: better tomorrow.
6: Yeah, sometimes, you know, you feel like you're overscheduled or you can't make it to every event.
9: Could be hours away and you got to spend
10: the
9: night or something. Or you don't.
6: Or
9: you don't really care for the... Yeah, okay.
6: Right.
10: Right.
9: Yeah.
6: How about something you've learned late in life?
10: I have learned nothing. Well, I can't...
6: Nothing?
10: Say not to date men. I've learned that.
6: Not to date men?
9: You've learned not to date men?
6: After the Highland Square guy.
10: No, that was...
9: Yeah, that was...
10: It took me 59 years to figure this out.
7: Well,
10: no.
9: I mean, not all men are bad.
6: Have you ever been married?
9: Are they?
10: Twice.
9: Okay.
6: Twice. Oh, so you've given it the good college try.
10: I did.
9: You don't want to go for another time? Three times?
10: Oh, no. No, thank you.
9: Okay.
10: You know what that is? Extra laundry.
6: Oh, that is so funny.
9: I could talk to you for hours.
6: Oh, my gosh.
9: Right there, I tell you what. Extra laundry. Oh, man.
7: Yeah.
9: Yeah, I hear you.
6: Well, it's not like you... I mean, you've been married twice, so if you don't want to do that again, I get it. You know, some
9: you might mate Mr. Right down the road. You never know.
6: Or get a pet.
9: Keep your...
10: No.
7: There you go.
6: Get a dog.
7: Yeah.
10: Well, the dog is definitely...
9: I mean, keep your eyes open. There could be Mr. Right walking through the door.
7: You never know.
10: Yeah, that's what happened last time.
6: Oh.
10: That was bad.
6: Oh.
10: That was a whole nother...
6: Sorry to hear that. Another story.
10: Episode. We won't go there. But,
6: do you want to live to be 100? You want to live to be 100? Only if I'm healthy? No thanks. Sign me up.
10: Helping me.
9: If you find a man?
10: No, I said if somebody's helping me.
6: Oh, if you get help, helping. I hear
7: okay.
6: you. Hey, you're delightful to
9: hey,
6: talk
9: thanks
6: to.
9: For calling.
6: Would
9: call
6: you call
9: on Monday?
6: Yeah, call us next week if you want. Okay.
10: You have a great weekend.
7: You
6: All
7: too.
6: Right,
7: thank
6: you, too.
7: You.
6: Take care.
9: Gotta wash
6: that is something else. We'll be back after ABC. You're listening to WNIR Ken Akron
11: from ABC News. I'm Brian Clark. More than 100 million people in the U.S. under air quality alerts again. Smoke from wildfires in Canada continuing to impact a large eastern portion of the country, says ABC's Michelle Franzen.
12: In Canada, many of the largest fires are burning in Ontario. 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
13: We're throwing every single resource we have.
12: Ford addressing criticism from some U.S. Republican lawmakers who have accused Canada of failing to do enough to prevent wildfire smoke from drifting into the U.S. They have gone as far as suggesting sanctions on Canada for mismanagement.
11: And President Trump has threatened sanctions against Canada. He continues his military action against Iran. U.S. Central Command says targets struck in the seventh straight night of attacks included maritime facilities. The Pentagon's denying Iranian claims that the U.S. is targeting civilian infrastructure, says ABC Stephen Portnoy at the White House.
14: For two straight days now, Tehran has fired on power and water desalination plants in Kuwait, calling those attacks a response to similar U.S. strikes. And a top Iranian general warned yesterday his country might soon move from a phase of retaliation to what he called the offensive phase.
11: People in the Texas Hill Country telling their stories of surviving and escaping devastating flooding.
15: Water was coming through all these ways, the water was coming. Water was coming.
11: Miguel Vasquez said he feared death as he was almost swept away in his home. Ultimately, more than 500 people had to be rescued, according to Governor Greg Abbott, who declared a major disaster. Two people have been killed. Shredded iceberg lettuce supplied to Taco Bell locations in five states is being linked to the cyclosporiasis outbreak that has sickened thousands of people. And Taylor Farms, a nationwide supplier, says it is pulling iceberg lettuce packaging from stores. 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
11: The Trump administration continues its bid to increase federal oversight of nationwide elections, and a temporary win for the administration Friday when a three-judge panel of the D.C. Circuit Court of Appeals put on hold a lower court ruling that had blocked the Postal Service from attempting to restrict mail-in voting. But still, the Trump administration does not yet have a green light to move forward with its proposed rule. Meanwhile, some Republicans, like Senator Bill Cassidy of Louisiana, criticizing the approach, saying one day after President Trump's speech,
20: our electoral system is incredibly decentralized.
11: Yeah.
20: I mean, it's incredibly decentralized. There's not like one place where you can go and control the master election across the country.
11: Only one state still won't let you pump your own gas, and most people who live there say that's a good thing.
21: Most New Jersey voters, 64%, tell the Fairleigh Dickinson poll they oppose changing the rules to allow self-service in New Jersey. Support for full-service gasoline is higher among women, who pollsters say traditionally have seen it as safer to have someone around pumping gas. But the gap between men and women also could be just men saying that they like doing things with their cars. Wayne Cabot, ABC News.
11: The husband of former House Speaker Nancy Pelosi, Paul Pelosi, has been charged with misdemeanor hit and run over a collision with a parked car in California wine country. 86-year-old Paul Pelosi was driving a convertible when he struck a legally parked car on the side of the road. Napa County Sheriff's Office said he stopped and drove away. Brian Clark.
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9: 8:06. Good morning. I'm Phil Ferguson. 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Frank's Place, 80% chance of some showers, thunderstorms today, upper 80s for the high. We do have, once again, an air quality advisory in effect for a number of counties, including Summit, Portage, Medina, Cuyahoga, Geauga, Lake Lorain. The advisory effective through today. Air quality levels unhealthy during this period. The 88th First Energy All-American Soapbox Derby remains scheduled to take place today. Racing activities beginning in less than a half hour at 8:30 this morning at Derby Downs. About 10,000 people in Akron still under a boil advisory after a water main break happened yesterday morning near Superior Avenue and Leonard Street. Water pressure has been restored. However, city officials say you should still boil water for at least 2 minutes before using until the advisory is lifted. A reminder, this is in the city of Cuyahoga Falls. Some road closures to accommodate Festa Italiana. Portions of Front Street in Cuyahoga Falls closed right now through early Monday morning. Front Street between Stowe Avenue and Portage Trail. Front Street from Oakwood Drive to Portage Trail. And also Front Street between Portage Trail and Broad Boulevard all closed once again today and tomorrow. All, according to this release, all closures remain in effect through the week.

0: Call 1-888-ATF-TIPS. One of two suspects wanted in connection with the shooting death of 19-year-old Jordan Norton of Canton earlier this week turned himself in. Police arrested 25-year-old Jason Singletary of Canton for complicity to commit murder. He was booked into the Stark County Jail. Police are still searching for a second suspect, a 16-year-old in connection with that case. According to Canton Police, around 7 a.m. on July 14th, calls came in about a body in the parking lot in the 900 block of Allen Page Drive Southeast. When officers arrived on scene, they found 19-year-old Horton with a gunshot wound to the lower back, pronounced dead at the scene. Akron Zoo is hosting its Christmas in July event, and that is coming up pretty soon here, July 24th through the 26th, 6 p.m. to 9 p.m., featuring Santa, the Grinch, inflatables, a lot of water activities, Santa and Grinch available for photos. 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Give you the very latest at the Open coming up in a minute.
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0: Heading over to Acme as I get off work here today. Some great sales out there. Pick up a couple steaks. Going to cook out. Love a good cookout there. And things are cooking at the Open. And Roy Burkdale there. And making the big move early here is a familiar name, Justin Thomas. He's got three birdies here on the front side. He's still playing the front side. And he has moved now to 4 under par. He's four shots off the lead. And if you placed a bet, hey, Mr. Football, how you doing? If you placed a bet that the top two players, the final group here, would be Lucas Herbert and Ryan Gerard, and you placed a $20 bet, I mean, Mr. Football, call in. How much would you win on that? Because I've never even heard of either of them. And both playing very well in that final group. Herbert shot a 62 yesterday, 8 under par. He's 8 under for the tournament. And Gerard is in a group at 6 under. You got Ryan Gerard, Jackson Suber, as well as Cam Young. We know Cam Young. Those three players at 6 under. Just going to be getting underway today. Bryson DeChambeau, that was tough yesterday. He is at 5 under for the tournament. But DeChambeau given a two-shot penalty as he was on the fifth hole there. He's in that high stuff, that high weeds, grass, whatever. And he was stomping around in high grass around his ball. An official said what it did basically was behind his ball, it gave him kind of a clean swing. There was no interference on that backswing against the rules. And he got a two-shot penalty. He was not happy. He had an exchange with rules officials. He also said he may not even play. You got you're 5 under, man. You're three shots back to start. He's playing, and he'll be out there for the third round of the Open. Once again, he is at 5 under along with Sam Burns. There are right now a bunch of players at 4 under. I mentioned Justin Thomas, but you've got Scotty Scheffler at 4 under. John Rahm also there. Tommy Fleetwood, he's the favorite there. He's at 4 under. And then you have 8 players at 3 under, 13 players at 2 under. As the final major on the golf circuit today, and they finish up tomorrow. Cleveland Guardians and Pittsburgh Pirates ready to go yesterday. Or last night, basically, but the teams and umpire crew met at 4:30 p.m. And when the air quality index was at 203, deemed to be very unhealthy and hazardous, so they called the game. They didn't even

0: start the game. And so they'll have a doubleheader today. The first game at 1:10, and then the nightcap at 7:10 tonight. Gavin Williams will start for Cleveland. He has been very good. He's 10-4 on the year. In that nightcap, the Guardians have called up Logan Allen to pitch the game tonight. It will be his second appearance of the season at the big league level. And first series after the All-Star break, critical really for both teams. Cleveland at 51-46. They're tied with the White Sox atop the AL Central. Pittsburgh 50-47, just two games back of Miami for the final NL wild card spot. So go Cleveland. The Rubber Ducks, a lot of hits, a lot of runs. 13 hits, 11 runs, and shut out Binghamton Rumble Ponies 11-0 last night. And they've got that series against the Rumble Ponies, and they're back home here. Always something exciting going on at Canal, 717 Credit Union Park. 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
1: All right, WNIR weather forecast. Showers and thunderstorms today, 80%. The high today, 88. Overnight, they've dropped it now to 60% chance of rain tonight, but clearing out for tomorrow. Sunday, mostly sunny and 78. Monday, we'll start the work week, mostly sunny, 82. At the Talk of Akron, WNIR.
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3: 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Now, here's Phil Ferguson, John Lockwood, and Joyce Johnson.
0: And Bernie Leadon of the Eagles is 79 today, another old rocker. But never get too old to, you know, find your rhythm, find your place.
4: Yeah. Well, here's the announcement. I almost forgot about it because I was looking over my email about part of my shoe order was ready. The left or the right. But to quote John Lennon at the end of the Get Back session on the rooftop concert, he said, "I'd like to say thank you on behalf of the group and ourselves, and I hope we pass the audition." Well, apparently I passed my audition being here for 6 and going on 7 weeks because beginning Monday, I'm going to be starting with Joyce and Phil for the Morning Buzz at 5:30 in the morning.
1: Well, way to go. All right.
4: So, and I had a little talk with Missy, and I said, look.
0: Yeah, she good with all this.
4: Yeah, she's good. When I explained it to her, I said, look, Miss, you know, you're going to be getting up and going out with me, you know, for the morning walk a half hour earlier. But look at it this way. I'm going to be getting home a half hour earlier. So that means the late morning, early afternoon walk is going to come sooner for you.
1: Well,
4: so,
1: congratulations. We welcome you to the full show.
4: Yeah, looking forward to it. And I love the song, Hotel California.
0: Hotel California.
4: You can check out anytime you like.
0: You can never leave. Okay, that's key here.
4: But no, starting the Morning Buzz, 5:30 a.m. with Joyce, yeah, Phil, and John with me. So glad to be a part of it, and damn glad to be here.
0: Officially welcome. Yes.
4: Yeah, thank you.
0: Official welcome to you.
4: I'm even coming in at 5:30 because I think, Phil, maybe not consciously, but you were mocking me with the cup of coffee because
1: I didn't mean to, but
4: I'm having blood work today. Nothing serious, just a standard thing. And you cannot drink anything except water, not even coffee, not even black coffee,
0: right? Yeah.
4: Because the caffeine will affect
0: results.
1: You're going there.
4: Done at 9 o'clock, and as I look forward to starting Mondays at 5:30 on the morning.
0: Yeah, are you looking forward to that early morning time?
4: I'm up anyway.
0: Yeah. Okay, that's good. That's a good start.
4: And it's kind of a nice thing, and I'm just hoping that if I don't pre-cook my breakfast the night before, that one of the fast food breakfast places will be open a tad earlier than I'm used to going to. So,
0: yeah,
4: and of course we've got the best coffee here. So
0: I like to have the sweet stuff.
1: Well,
0: in
1: I feel
0: kind
1: of bad because I'm drinking coffee.
4: No, that's okay.
1: No. All right,
4: that's okay. And next week, going to be getting Tammy's banana bread.
1: I want to thank her because I am looking so forward to it. I placed an order.
4: Yeah, Phil placed an order.
1: And the jam.
4: And the strawberry jam, too.
0: Have you tried cashing the check?
1: Yeah. I gave him cash.
0: You gave him cash?
4: No, he did cash. I'm going to take it because I have a friend who has one of those little markers.
0: Scanners.
1: You scan that.
4: But
1: what was bad was I gave you $28 in ones.
4: Yeah.
1: Where was I the other night?
4: Yeah. Well, you know, so
1: you can scan those ones if you want.
4: No, that's okay. You can't. Hey, you can't do it in pennies anymore, yeah. Can you?
1: Well, that's true. So I can't wait.
0: Yeah. No,
1: I think I got one of the banana bread and
4: Banana nut bread.
1: Yeah,
4: and a strawberry jam.
1: I can't wait for that.
4: And I got a banana nut bread, and I got three strawberry jams because strawberries is my jam.
1: Is Tammy listening?
0: Yeah.
4: She's probably cooking. You know, she's probably cooking and baking early in the morning because she gets a ton of orders.
0: What's your most popular item? Do you know?
4: Oh, it's got to be the double stuffed pumpkin roll.
1: Is that coming out later in the fall?
4: Later in the fall.
1: All right. Double stuffed.
4: Oh yeah, definitely by Thanksgiving. And these suckers are like 17 inches long.
1: Love it, man.
4: And they're wrapped, and you can freeze them for up to 2 years. And Tammy is doing the pumpkin roll thing.
1: I just got a text for you, John. It said, "Why don't you just smell the coffee?"
0: Okay, that's not fair.
1: No, he's shaking.
4: I'm still coming in at 5:30.
0: Despite your coworkers.
4: Yeah, nothing changes. Yeah.
1: All right.
0: We are going to go to the phones. Lots of calls.
1: Talk to people.
0: Let's do it. Let's
4: there we go.
0: Good morning. Thank you for holding. Hello.
1: Hello.
0: Good morning.
5: Morning.
1: Oh, there he is.
0: Hey,
1: all
0: good morning, Shackman.
5: What's going on this morning?
1: You sitting outside with the dog?
5: We're here.
1: All right, man. You smoking a stogie?
5: Yes.
1: I don't know. It's still hanging around, really, the smoke. And certainly not as bad as it was the other day. But, so you got the smoke.
0: Yeah, you're
1: out
0: not
1: there.
0: Supposed to smoke when it's like this. It doesn't faze you at all? I guess not.
1: No, he's outside, right?
0: You appear to be fine.
4: Yeah.
1: Yeah, okay.
4: I mean, like I said yesterday, you know, why buy cigarettes when you can, you know, cut years off your life for free by just going outside, you know?
5: Well, I'm going to be working on a rock wall this morning.
1: Okay.
4: Oh,
0: you are. So you're even doing physical activity.
5: But, you know, I'll stop when I get tired.
1: Yeah. All right.
5: Had a busy day yesterday. Had a golf outing and did cigars at the golf outing yesterday.
1: Where was your golf outing yesterday?
5: At Stable Creek.
1: Oh, great course. Yeah. Okay. All right. Was that was that one of those scramble events?
5: Yes.
1: Yeah. Okay. That makes it easy because you don't have to take your shot every time you hit the ball. So that's good. Did you have a good turnout?
5: Yeah, they had about 120, I believe they did.
1: Oh, very good.
4: Good number.
1: Yeah. Now they played yesterday, even though it was a little dusty out there, but that's all right.
5: Golfers are crazy.
1: I know. Yep, you're right. They'll get out no matter what. How's your dog doing? Good?
5: She is fantastic. She's over in the corner right now just chilling.
1: All right.
4: How's she handling the smoke? Is she okay with that when she goes out and stuff? Yeah.
5: She has a hard time lighting them up, but, you know, she's okay.
4: Yeah.
0: I was going to say, put the dog on the phone, and then we'll talk to her and get her real opinion on this stuff.
4: Yeah, no opposable thumbs, huh?
5: Pebbles, say hi to WNIR.
1: Hey,
0: Pebbles, hi.
4: Pebbles.
0: Good girl. Hi, Pebbles.
1: Hi there.
4: Who's a good girl?
0: Hi.
4: Who's a good girl?
1: You deserve
4: girl?
1: A treat, a big treat.
4: Yeah.
0: A cigar. I'm sure she's... Well, when she's with you, she's perfect. She's happy. What's something that you've learned kind of late in life? Can you think of any one thing or maybe more than one?
5: Family is the most important thing you could ever have.
4: There you go.
1: You almost take it for granted growing up. You know, mom and dad and the kids, and you're going through a lot of different things, but you're right. Later on in life...
4: and definitely words to live by, that's for sure.
1: Yep.
5: We're getting ready for our granddaughter to come up from Florida on the 22nd.
1: Okay.
5: So she's got a late flight in from Orlando, 11 p.m. Okay, there's nobody here now. It's all good.
0: Are you talking to the dog? Or?
5: Yep, she's barking.
0: Pebbles, come on.
1: Come on.
0: Come on, Pebbles. We expect more from you.
1: That's cute, man.
5: She says, okay, she'll settle down now.
0: Now, do you want to live to be 100?
5: I would love to.
0: Okay.
5: 99 and 364 days.
0: Oh, yeah. Now, do you have longevity in your family? Do they live a long time?
5: Actually, my parents died long before my age.
0: Mm-hmm.
5: My wife's parents died long before her parents' age. Mm-hmm. So we're just on... We're on borrowed time.
1: Borrowed time there a little bit, yeah. But no, you're doing pretty well. You're hanging in there.
5: Vacationing and chilling and working. And
1: yeah.
5: Smoking cigars and selling cigars and, you know, doing the antique business still, so.
0: I have talked to people that when they outlive where they're the age that their parents died, they almost say, oh my gosh, I did it. Because they think, oh, they're going to die around the time their parents died. And if they died premature, they're always worried. Oh my gosh, my dad died at 40 and I'm going to die. So when they pass that age, they feel like that is a milestone for them, that that's significant for them to do that. Depending on when they, you know,
5: I got an umpire playoff game tomorrow.
1: All right. Okay.
5: So, looking forward to that, 2 o'clock.
0: Mm-hmm. So you got stuff going on.
5: Always.
0: Yeah, that is
4: that's
0: a good.
4: That's good. Yeah, just staying busy and staying active, and, you know, that's the thing to do.
0: Have you ever received a weird gift? Now, I don't think anyone can top our last caller, okay? You know.
5: I really haven't, but I've given a few.
0: Like, what do you give people that's kind of weird?
5: Let's see. I gave my minister a T-shirt that had all the, it's like football signals, but it's ministerial.
4: Oh, okay. Yeah,
5: they make with their hands.
4: Yeah, yeah.
0: Okay. Oh, okay.
4: Okay.
1: Very good.
5: From the podium.
4: I thought you were going to say I gave him a Megadeth T-shirt or something, you know, and
0: yeah,
4: not wouldn't appreciate that too much, but. But that's pretty good. That's pretty good. Hello?
0: Are you there?
5: Hello? I am still here. I'm
4: sorry. Okay.
0: You're watching the dog. You're talking to the dog, aren't you? Watching him.
5: Oh, I'm watching her. She's just the most precious thing. She's like a seventh kid.
1: Mm-hmm. I tell you what, you get so, yeah, dogs, yeah. And yeah. Cat, I mean, you get so attached.
4: Oh, yeah, those fur babies, them. They're definitely,
1: I mean, every time
4: family.
1: When I call Kathy later, the first thing I say is, how's Barney?
0: Yeah, she's mm-hmm.
1: And, she goes, and then she goes, oh, I'm doing okay, you know,
4: yeah.
1: Too.
4: Okay. I'm okay, thank you. Yeah.
1: Is Barney okay? You know, is Andy okay?
0: Well, I hope you will stay well and call us Monday.
1: Hey, love hearing
0: okay?
1: from you, man.
0: Yeah,
4: give have us a great call. Weekend.
0: All right, take care, man.
1: All right.
4: All right, see you soon.
1: Treats for the dog.
4: Yep.
0: Good morning, hello. Thanks Hello. For holding.
6: Hey, good morning.
0: Hi.
6: Good morning, Mr. Buzz.
1: You know, hey, what up?
0: Is this Mr. Math?
4: How are you?
6: It is.
0: It is. Good. Well, math is one of the things I learned shockingly late in life.
6: Hmm. Yes, yes. Well, that's good for you. Good for you. Does that include algebra, Joyce?
0: That includes it all. I mean, I was doing, I told you, standard deviation. I was doing a lot of hard math statistics.
4: Oh, man,
0: and
1: I was okay with math, then I took algebra.
0: Yeah.
1: And then geometry. I mean,
4: oh,
1: it was like,
4: no, I stayed away from that. I stayed away from that. Just simple math.
1: Yeah.
4: For a simple person
0: addition,
4: like me.
0: Addition, subtraction.
4: Yeah, exactly. Yep.
1: I can balance my checkbook. That's
4: good. Yeah.
1: What's that?
6: Yeah.
1: Although it's not hard in radio, there's not a lot of money that we receive, right, Joyce?
0: Talk about
4: something that doesn't add up. Yeah, yeah.
0: Now, if someone said to you, Mr. Math, all right, so subtraction, you know, algebra, which math would you prefer? Is there a tie, you know, that you specialize in, I guess?
6: Algebra. Oh, algebra and number theory. That's my area.
0: Okay,
6: now,
0: algebra.
6: Let me tell you this. Some people like geometry because of the visual thing.
0: Mm-hmm.
6: I hated geometry, and I still kind of hate it.
0: Really? Okay.
6: But anything that has to do with a ruler and compass, I don't. Geometry. I almost quit math because of geometry.
0: Oh wow! I'm glad you didn't. It's your livelihood, and now you know taught it. Yeah. Now you taught math. Sure. How about a weird gift you've received, or maybe you're the one that has given it?
6: I was hoping you'd ask me one of the other questions because I can't.
0: I will.
6: I've had some bad gifts. The one odd one I remember is for some reason my parents got me a Guinness Book of World Records.
0: Oh, you didn't like that?
6: I thought.
0: Meh.
6: I thought, look at this book. I can't read all of this.
0: You know, it's funny because one of my sons, Kev, wanted it every year growing up. He just loved it. Loved that book. And I did too. I like to read it. Now he's got like a whole collection. And then it kind of stopped. He said, I don't want any more. But, I mean, he loved those books, the world record. And they are weird, the different world records there are for
1: no
0: sure.
1: No doubt about that. Yep.
0: You know, But you—that's something you would not want to read.
6: No. I realize they're being called reference books. They're not meant to be read. But I was a kid then.
0: It's something that you've learned late in life.
6: Okay. Okay. Now, I hope no one's offended by this, but I would say, having a girlfriend is not all that it's cracked up to be.
0: I think people would agree with that.
7: Or a boyfriend or whatever, sure.
0: Or significant other of any kind, yes. I think a lot of people would agree with that.
6: Maybe it's funny because I went so long, I say, oh, I wish I had a girlfriend, I wish I had one. Mm-hmm. And then I finally got one, okay. Maybe I picked the wrong person, but every time I spent some time with her and then I left, I found myself breathing this big sigh of relief.
0: Oh, okay. See, that's not a good sign.
7: That's not a good sign,
0: no.
7: Right?
0: No.
6: Freedom, yeah. Freedom, yeah.
7: All right.
0: The freedom.
6: Yeah. But, and yes, I do want to live to 100, mm-hmm. as long as the climate is still, the planet is still habitable.
0: How are you dealing with this lovely breathing?
6: Yes. Well, actually, we did okay. I had to take my mom to the hairdresser yesterday, and mm-hmm. I'm a little worried because she has, heart problems and problems. But we were only out for a short amount of time.
7: Yeah.
6: But I'll tell you this: the good news is the smoke appears to be going away.
7: Yeah. Mm-hmm. Yeah. Better today.
6: The bad news is I'm looking out my window and there are leaves on the ground.
7: Oh.
0: Yeah.
6: Yeah. Yeah, which means, you know what that means.
7: Yeah.
6: Fall is coming.
7: Yeah.
6: It means winter is coming.
0: Yes, I know. Mm-hmm. It's coming. There's nothing we can do about it. But we just have to appreciate every day.
4: Yeah. I was at one of those dollar stores. They already have Halloween stuff out.
0: That's like, premature.
4: Stop! Yeah. Please stop. Mm-hmm.
0: Yeah, it's the thick of summer right now. We want to deal with that.
6: Well, it's July. I mean, I'm retired because I'd be dreading like, oh no, school's going to be in a month, and there's so much stuff I haven't done.
0: Well, and there are so many teachers that say they start working on their school stuff, and I know I did too in July. You just start, August is coming, and a lot of schools start the end of August, and you're just starting to prepare already, so. Anyway, we're glad you called.
7: Thanks
0: today.
7: For calling, hey, Mr. Matt.
6: I'm Mr. Matt. I'm a mean, sloppy Joe, Charlie Brown.
0: Yay! Sloppy Joe. Charlie Brown. And who's got the Charlie Brown shirt on today? John.
4: Yep. Peanuts.
0: Good morning. Hello.
7: Hello.
0: Thanks for holding. Hello.
8: Hi there.
0: Hi.
7: Oh, hi, Jeannie. How are you today?
8: I'm fine.
0: Good.
8: I tried to call in last week, and I couldn't get in. But somebody mentioned an opera singer named Renee Fleming.
4: Mm-hmm.
8: Do you remember who that was that talked about her?
4: Mm-mm.
8: One of your guest speakers.
4: Was it during the morning buzz or was it later in the day? It was during the morning buzz.
8: I tried to call in. I couldn't get in.
4: Huh.
8: But I know her. She used to come to my house and play with my dolls when her mother, Pat Fleming, came.
0: Was it a caller, someone that called in, or no?
8: No, it was one of your hosts. Morning host.
0: Oh, see,
7: I could have been Chris Cassabada. I don't
0: Chris?
7: Recall. Okay, all right.
4: Yeah.
8: They mentioned her up, Nave Fleming, and they said, do you know her? And have a wonderful voice. She's an opera singer.
7: Okay.
0: I'll be darned. No, I would have remembered that maybe.
7: Yeah, I don't recall that on the morning show. And it could have been Chris,
8: My mother accompanied all these guest singers that used to come through town. And she and her husband were in Kiss Me, Kate.
0: I know that show.
4: Nice.
0: Yeah.
8: And she used to play with my dolls.
7: All right.
0: No kidding. And you still have your doll collection, if I recall, right?
8: I certainly. And my teddy bears and my Raggedy Ann.
7: Very good.
8: I have all and puzzles.
7: Puzzles, mm-hmm. You love your puzzles. Do you have a puzzle going about all the time? My parents did on a card table just about year round.
8: No, I have the big dining room table. I'm up to 2,000 pieces.
7: Oh my! Now the first thing my dad did was turn over the box so you could not see the picture.
8: He doesn't like to look at the picture.
7: So
8: I like to see the picture.
7: And you always do the border first, right? That's easy.
8: Well, of course, you have to pick out the edge pieces.
7: My mom would separate the pieces, you know, the different colors and everything, but they could sit there for hours and just put one piece in at a time and do it a puzzle.
8: That's right.
7: Now, mm-hmm. I usually took one a piece and put it in my pocket and saved it for later because then they'd be upset they lost that final piece. And then I would come back later on going, oh, here's this piece. I'm going to finish your puzzle.
0: Found it.
7: And I'd stand up and look what I did.
4: Oh, man.
7: And the first thing they did after they almost put it all together was tear it all down again.
0: Mm.
7: And it's like, don't you leave it up for a day at least or something?
8: Well, you photograph it, then you have
7: Oh, you photograph
0: it? Oh, is that?
7: Some people like laminate it or something, a puzzle. And they,
0: I've used them as a mat.
7: Okay.
0: Like
7: all right.
0: A mat on a table.
7: They either had the puzzle going or we had a card game going, playing, you know, Rummy or some type of card game.
4: Oh, yeah.
8: You know? Right, I have a question for you.
0: Okay, go ahead.
8: When you're off on Thursday, that's your day off.
0: Mm-hmm.
8: Do you take appointments for your extracurricular activities? Is that the day you do things?
0: I do, yeah. It's actually a very full day. I mean, I work a little bit because I do casting and stuff on the side. So I actually am working, but I always try to make time for lunch or go to doctor appointments and do
7: go swimming or something.
0: Yeah, the whole day is really filled.
7: Hey, by the way, Hey, Jeannie, I got a text here from Dog Walker. He said it was Thursday on the show with Chris during his call that they talked about what you're talking about. So it was it was with Chris. Okay. All right.
8: Okay. But here's my question for you, Joyce. Do you listen to the morning buzz on your day off?
0: I sometimes do, and actually not just in the morning, but if I'm in the car, that seems to be the best time for me to listen. And I, when I'm driving around, I'll try to listen and catch all the shows, actually. Yes. I don't call in.
8: I want to know if you listen to the buzz.
0: Yes, I do. Mm-hmm.
8: Okay.
0: Yeah.
8: I just wanted to.
0: But not the whole show. Because, you know, I'm going to sleep in.
4: Yeah.
7: Yeah, you don't want to get up at 5:30.
0: I don't want to get up.
4: No, treat yourself. Treat yourself.
0: I'm not going to get up real early, if that's the question. All right. Go ahead.
8: I was just going to say, can you believe they closed Waterworks on one of these
7: Oh, they closed Waterworks?
0: Not forever, though, right?
7: They just closed it because of the bad day out there, yeah.
0: I grew up at Waterworks. I loved going there swimming, and that's where we met guys there. It was a good time. It was a lot of fun.
7: I think they only closed it for that one day, which was really bad.
0: Yeah,
7: right?
0: The
7: smoke.
8: And all waiting pools in the falls they closed.
7: Okay.
0: All the waiting pools. Yeah, I know they did. Now, what's something that you learn late in life?
8: How to love God.
0: How to love God.
7: You know what? It's very,
0: you learned
7: it
0: late in life. Yes. And start each day with a prayer.
7: I like it.
0: I always pray I'd get through the show. It's like, am I going to get through the show today? How about weird gift?
7: I just ask for patience.
0: We're testing it. We're testing it for you.
4: Here we go.
0: What's the weirdest gift you've ever received?
8: I don't know. I don't think so.
0: Okay.
8: That's when I just said, I don't know. Here we go. You wanted to know what the word was after Hey Jude.
0: Mm-hmm.
8: And I thought, and I said, I don't know. But don't was the answer. Because I pulled it up on the, what do you call this thing?
4: On the web, on the internet?
8: You know, these little round clocks. You talk to Alicia.
0: Alexa?
4: Alexa.
0: Alexa.
4: Alexa. Okay.
0: Yeah, if you call her Alicia, she's not going to answer.
4: Yeah.
8: And don't was the answer.
0: Oh.
8: I don't. It says, hey, Jude, and then it says, don't do this, don't do that.
0: Yep. Oh, I know. That was one of our questions.
4: Yeah, don't make it
0: on the
4: bad.
0: Lines. Don't make it bad. That's right. We did some lines this week. We always change up our trivia a little bit. Do you want to live to be 100? How old are you now?
8: I'm almost there.
0: You're
4: almost there.
0: All right, good for you.
8: Three more years, I'll be 100.
4: Okay, well, hey, happy birthday in advance to you.
0: How old are you right now?
8: 87.
7: Very good.
0: All right.
4: You're
0: on your way, man.
4: Yeah.
0: I don't know if they say if you reach a certain age, like if you reach 65 or something, you have a really good chance of living a long time. The average lifespan, I think, is about 80 or 85. But, you know, you're really on your way, and you keep active and you do stuff. So that's really cool. to be able to do that.
8: My parents are old, too, when they passed.
0: I would imagine you go to Waterworks, too, and splash around, right?
8: No, I haven't been there at all.
0: Oh, and I haven't either.
8: I put on a bathing suit.
0: So? Be proud of yourself.
8: No, we're not doing that.
0: I'll see, but Janie.
8: I used to go to that Waterworks and ride those tubes in the Indy River.
0: Mm-hmm.
8: And I tried to wear shorts and a T-shirt. They said, no, they won't let you. You have to have a bathing suit.
0: Have a bathing suit on.
4: Oh, okay. How about that?
8: What a stupid rule.
0: They didn't have those when I was there, but I tell you what, they had the night swims. They did all kinds of stuff. And, you know, having a pass to Waterworks was just the best summer. And then you get old and you have to start working and hold jobs. But, you know, I enjoyed it while I was there. I'm glad it's still there.
8: Yes. We even went there before they remodeled it. The big rectangular pool with a high dive at the end.
0: I remember the high dives. I remember it. Well, we're glad that you called today.
7: Always nice hearing from you,
0: Jeannie.
7: All right.
0: Keep us posted on the weather.
4: Yeah, you have a good one, okay?
0: All right.
7: Take care.
4: All right. Bye-bye now. Bye-bye.
0: We'll get to more of your calls, 330-673-1234.
7: 8:42, couch getting ready to come aboard here after news at 9 o'clock. And good morning. I'm Phil Ferguson, WNIR News. 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We do have an air quality advisory in effect for today. Air quality levels unhealthy. At these levels, air pollution affects everyone, not just sensitive groups, so it's recommended to limit time outdoors. People with heart or lung disease, older adults, children, and pregnant women are at greatest risk and should stay somewhere that has air conditioning or visit a cooling center in their area. If outside, keep your time brief. Pay attention to any potential health symptoms. If you feel like you're experiencing a medical emergency, call 911 immediately. Well, the 88th First Energy All-American Soapbox Derby underway with racing activities that got underway at 8:30 this morning out at Derby Downs. They canceled all activities yesterday. About 10,000 people in Akron still under a boil advisory after a water main break. It happened yesterday near Superior Avenue and Leonard Street. Water pressure has been restored. However, city officials say you should still boil water for at least 2 minutes before using until the advisory is lifted. Federal health officials have identified lettuce from Mexico served by Taco Bell locations across 5 U.S. states as a source of the widespread outbreak of diarrhea-causing parasite Cyclospora. The Centers for Disease Control and Prevention confirmed the source, warned consumers not to eat shredded iceberg lettuce from Taco Bell restaurants. In Indiana, Kentucky, Michigan, Ohio, and West Virginia, officials have identified a single supplier of the lettuce. Federal warnings to consumers did not identify the company. However, Taylor Fresh Foods of Salinas, California, said FDA testing indicated it was a specific independent farm affiliated with the company. Remember, get the local news anytime at WNR.com. 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I'll take a look at sports in a minute.
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7: 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Guardians, Pirates will play a doubleheader today after the opening game of the weekend series between the teams postponed last night because of poor air quality from wildfires. So they'll play two games today. The first one starts at 1:10 and the late game at 7:10 tonight. Rubber Ducks in action last night. Hey, save some of those hits, save some of those runs. In fact, the Rubber Ducks in the second half of the season, the record of 5 wins, 14 losses, overall 40-47. They got the win last night, 13 hits, 11 runs as they shut out Binghamton, 11-0. Last night, two teams go at it again later today, and it's a short series on the road. Then they'll be back home here at 717 Credit Union Park to play a six-game series. Give away tickets occasionally here. Some unknowns at the top of the leaderboard. Lucas Herbert at 8-under, starting play today. Ryan Gerard, 2 shots back at 6-under. Jackson Suber, also 2 shots back. Bryson DeChambeau was 7-under, and then, boop, they changed it to 5-under because of a 2-stroke penalty that he incurred yesterday for kind of around his ball in that long rough and grass, mapping, stomping around there, giving him a better swing. Justin Thomas is -4. He's moved up the leaderboard. We have a poll question for you. Check it out. Check out weather in a minute.
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7: Wow, what a great event out there. I think it starts right around noon today, going about 9, 10 o'clock tonight, downtown Kent. And we'll take a look at that weather forecast here in just a minute. We know, and we've talked about it. Hey, we're mid-July, really, July 17th, whatever it is. And long way to go in the summer months. 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You can schedule right there. Some showers, maybe a thunderstorm later today, the high 88. Overnight rain, but tomorrow clears out. Mostly sunny and 78 at the Talk of Akron WNIR.
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3: 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Now, here's Phil Ferguson, John Lockwood, and Joyce Johnson.
0: Oh, yeah. Mm. And we invite you to call in 330-673-1234. Brian May, or Sir Brian May of Queen, 79 years old on Sunday.
4: Oh, happy birthday.
0: Yeah, happy birthday to
4: and
0: him.
4: He's an astrophysicist.
0: You know what? You're right.
4: Yeah, and they named something after him, a comet or a galaxy
0: right.
4: or something. Yeah, yeah. So, yeah.
0: He's a smart guy.
4: He is.
0: You
4: he
0: talk
4: is.
0: About diversity in your careers.
4: Yeah, yeah.
0: Oh, my gosh.
4: Brian May.
0: Wow. Wow, that is amazing. And I had forgotten that fact.
4: And they are still continuing to tour a Queen plus Adam Lambert.
7: Yeah.
4: And
7: Adam Lambert's very good, man.
4: Yes, yes. And in fact, back on American Idol,
7: yes.
4: in fact, when he was on, Queen actually backed him up on
7: okay.
4: a song.
7: Because I remember watching them at that time.
4: Yeah,
7: and
4: they thought, hey, we might have something here.
7: I don't know if he won, but he
0: yeah. Oh, he did.
4: Yeah, he did. Yeah.
7: But he was very, I don't want to stand out.
4: And they've made it clear, and from the very beginning, you know, Adam is not a replacement for Freddie Mercury.
7: No.
4: But what a great job he
7: yeah.
4: does.
7: Yeah.
4: I oh, just fantastic. And speaking of fantastic, yeah. You know, let's say it again. Starting Monday, I'm going to be in with the Morning Buzz team at 5:30 instead of 6 a.m. So getting up a little bit earlier, but the fun begins, you know, for me, it's my gig. It's never a job when you love what you do. It's a gig, and my gig with the Buzz starting at 5:30 a.m.
0: And I look forward to the T-shirts.
4: Oh, what, there you go.
0: I've never seen someone with so many different T-shirts.
4: Yeah, well,
0: we got a lot of them, you know.
4: I'm kind of saving the T-shirts yeah. for the weekends, but I may throw in a few surprises, you know?
0: Yeah.
4: It just...
0: Just throw it... I love Peanuts.
4: Keep
0: I love
4: you
0: Snoopy.
4: Guessing. Yeah, yeah.
0: Probably the all faves right. there.
4: And my sister Patty, and you know, she's a big Peanuts fan, especially Snoopy. So, Patty, maybe when we have coffee and donuts sometime
0: mm-hmm.
4: soon... you know, I'll wear the shirt and pay tribute to you.
0: And we were talking about Freddie Mercury. Did you see the movie Bohemian Rhapsody?
7: That was a great movie. That was
0: did you have a chance to see it?
4: Fantastic.
0: What's your take on that?
4: Fantastic. Oh, loved it, loved it. And Adam Lambert has a cameo in it. He plays.
0: No kidding.
4: He plays the trucker.
7: You know what?
4: At the truck stop?
7: I didn't realize. Okay.
4: Yeah, I mean, right. They do him up and you can't recognize him, but that is actually Adam
7: okay.
4: Lambert, who is the trucker at the truck stop that Freddie, hooks up with, I guess.
0: Okay.
4: But yeah.
7: Movie, yeah.
4: Yeah. But yeah, what a fantastic movie. And of course, you know, Michael broke the record for you know, highest grossing autobiography
0: yes,
4: ever.
0: Biopic.
4: Yeah. But still, Bohemian Rhapsody, I could watch that over
7: yeah,
4: and over. And Mike Myers, too.
0: Yeah.
4: Mike Myers as the
7: yes.
4: Record manager.
7: Yeah.
4: His
7: that was a great
4: real
7: scene
4: name escapes
7: talking
4: me.
7: About the
4: yeah,
7: length of the...
4: yeah, about the length of the song,
7: yeah.
4: Bohemian
7: mm-hmm.
4: Rhapsody. And
7: oh, no.
4: Never
7: yeah,
4: be
7: that'll
4: a hit.
7: Never
4: and,
7: be a hit.
4: Yeah, yeah.
7: Yeah, Mike Myers.
4: Great stuff.
7: Right. Yeah.
0: Well, and I guess Rocket Man, I think the Elton John.
7: I never saw that one.
0: I believe that's what it was called. It was also very good. Yeah. I guess because I'm a fan of the people that it's about. Scientists, this is so exciting to me. Scientists have identified a new monkey species, okay? And I should play I'm a Believer. This was in the Democratic Republic of the Congo. This monkey, and I saw a photo of it. It has orange lips. Okay, what's not to love?
4: Orange lips.
0: This monkey has orange. It's all black with orange lips, and I guess it has a really deep roar.
4: It has a roar. Monkeys go, ooh.
0: Yeah.
4: No.
0: Now, it is, you guys have to check this out if you can. Just Google the new African monkey species. This is only the fifth new monkey species that has been described in 75 years. So I'm excited about it. Check out the picture, though, because when you see these orange lips, it's like, oh, my gosh, look at that. Maybelline has made it to the Congo. Right, let's go to the phone.
7: Talk to people. Call.
0: Good morning. Thank you for holding. Hello.
14: Good morning.
0: Hey, good morning. How are you? How's it going?
7: What up?
14: Hey, I do have a question for you on that movie.
0: Are you in a car?
7: Or a moped or what?
0: About Rocket Man or Bohemian Rhapsody? Which movie are we talking about?
14: Bohemian Rhapsody.
0: Yeah, okay, go ahead.
4: Okay, go ahead.
14: Why did they eliminate the fact that they did all the music for, Flash Gordon?
4: Oh, that's right. That's right. They composed all the
14: nothing in there about that, and they did the whole track for the whole movie.
4: Right, right. Yeah, that's right.
14: It was not mentioned once in there. They had some from Highlander and other things they did, but never even mentioned that. I wonder if there was some kind of copyright thing that
4: I don't know. And coincidentally, the CD in my car right now, and yes, I still play CDs, is Queen's Greatest Hits, the 3-CD set, and I have that CD which has Flash on it and all the other great things. And yeah, it's a very good point. It was never brought up or mentioned at all.
0: You're right, though. It could be a copyright thing.
4: Yeah.
0: Maybe they wouldn't give the right. I mean, there's all kinds of things that might have happened when you're doing a piece like that.
4: Huh. How about that?
14: Well, anyways, I want to see if you guys could maybe help me this morning, maybe smooth things out with my wife. She's mad at me.
7: Oh, no. What happened, sir? Go ahead.
14: Well, we're getting ready for work, and she comes over all sad-eyed, and she goes, I can't look at myself anymore. She says, my face is wrinkling, I got spots all over me, my hair is turning gray, my boobs are sagging. She says, I just need a compliment. I said, well, your eyesight's perfect.
7: Stop it. That's a little joke.
0: That's very funny, sir.
7: I'm sure. Are you married, sir? Still? Okay.
0: You sleeping in the doghouse tonight?
7: Great job.
0: Wives love that. Now, what? All right. So tell me something that you've learned late in life. Anything come to mind for you?
14: Did I say that again?
0: What is something that you have learned late in life?
7: Maybe to say yes, dear, more often. What's that?
14: Half the people in the world are crazy.
0: Mm-hmm.
7: Just half?
0: I think it's a little higher than that, sir.
7: The percentage just went up.
0: That's right. Now, with that said, do you want to live to be 100? Only if I'm healthy. No thanks. Yes, sign me up, or I am 100.
14: I don't think I would want to, because I watched my father die at 94, and every friend, everybody
7: that's true.
14: Was gone.
7: Yep. Mm-hmm.
14: He had nobody left. I mean, hey, he was still good at sound of mind. The body was going.
7: They didn't have any, yep.
14: Yeah.
7: My dad was the same way when he passed away. His one really good friend passed away a couple years before him, but that was about it, you know. Mm-hmm. That's tough when you're...
14: So, yeah, unless you're a loner and you don't care and you just want to see 100 for whatever reason, then... Then yes, but
0: discounts.
14: If I'm not healthy or anything, no, I don't want to be bedridden.
7: Yeah. Having somebody take care of you.
4: Yeah.
14: Just existing, you know.
0: You're living to call the station.
7: Your wife may be sure you don't get to 100, sir.
0: Yeah.
7: You take care. John joins us at 5:30 Monday.
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15: From ABC News, I'm Brian Clark. The CDC is reporting at least 7,000 cases of cyclosporiasis across 34 states. With more than 5,000 cases of that painful stomach bug, Michigan is the most affected state. And ABC's Ike Ajachi says one source has been linked to iceberg lettuce from central Mexico that's been distributed at Taco Bell locations in five states.
16: Taylor Farms, one of the nation's largest producers of fresh veggies, is voluntarily pulling all of its central Mexico iceberg lettuce from the U.S. market indefinitely. Now, Taco Bell says it's already removed the affected lettuce from its restaurants nationwide out of an abundance of caution.
15: The U.S. has a seventh straight night of attacks on Iran targeted military logistics and infrastructure, along with underground weapons storage and Iran's maritime capabilities. Iran says that 50 people have been killed in the U.S. strike since they resumed July 6th. ABC's Stephen Portnoy at the White House says prices are climbing at home.
17: This week, the White House said Iran is still talking to the U.S., but there's no sign the two sides might soon return to the table to revive the ceasefire. Overnight, global oil prices were up nearly 5%, and here at home, gasoline is now creeping closer to $4 a gallon for regular, up 12 cents in the past week, and up more than a dollar since the start of the war.
15: President Trump threatened sanctions against Canada as a result of the poor air quality that's affecting over 100 million people in the U.S., caused by smoke from wildfires burning in Ontario. The entire state of Michigan is under alert, says ABC meteorologist Samara Theodore.
18: Over 900 wildfires currently burning in Canada. That smoke really impacting parts of Marquette. Saturday, 8 p.m., though, things start to improve in the New York tri-state area, where we're going to be seeing that World Cup taking place in New Jersey as that rain comes in.
15: President Trump is set to attend the World Cup final in New Jersey tomorrow between Spain and Argentina. 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
15: The flooding in the Texas Hill Country has killed at least two people. Several hundred had to be rescued, and now the cleanup operation has begun. But Governor Greg Abbott, who declared a major disaster, said the cleanup still carries plenty of risks, including the risks of further flooding, even though the rain has passed.
23: Even though the worst of the rain is going to be behind us for a while, as in for days, the rivers are going to continue to rise.
15: Future wars might be fought by robots instead of soldiers, sailors, and pilots, so the U.S. infrastructure is adjusting, as ABC's Jim Ryan explains.
24: When two Apache helicopter pilots were forced to ditch in the Gulf of Oman, they were picked up by an unmanned boat. It was three drone boats that were sent to blow up an Iranian ship and submarine maintenance base last week. The startup behind the drones, Saronic Technologies, is breaking ground on an 850-acre shipyard on the Texas Gulf Coast and plans to start building vessels there by 2028.
15: That's ABC's Jim Ryan. Seven aid workers from the Samaritan's Purse charity are being quarantined at a U.S.-backed Ebola isolation facility in Kenya. The organization has more than 70 members in the Democratic Republic of Congo to deal with the outbreak. The organization tells ABC News that includes 44 Americans. None of the seven quarantined employees have developed any symptoms. I'm Brian Clark, ABC News.
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7: 9:06, good morning. 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Showers and thunderstorms in the forecast. The high today, 88. Also, an air quality advisory issued once again for today. The advisory effective through Saturday. Air quality levels unhealthy during this period. About 10,000 people in Akron still under that boil advisory after a water main break yesterday. Happened near Superior Avenue and Leonard Street. Water pressure has been restored. However, city officials say you should still boil water for at least 2 minutes before using, and that is until the advisory has been lifted sometime this afternoon. Stark County woman pleading not guilty at her hearing, alleging that she stole thousands from 2 Canton school programs. Tricia Smith was in court yesterday, and she faces felony charges tied to the disappearance of money from the North Canton Cheerleading Parents Association and the Lady Vikings basketball program. Officials say more than $60,000 went missing between the 2023 to 2025 school seasons. Another $7,000 went missing in 2025. Smith facing charges that include telecommunications fraud and grand theft. Portage County man sentenced yesterday to life in prison following his recent guilty plea for aggravated murder of his younger brother. Nathan McAtee will be eligible for parole after 11 years. In this release from the Portage County Prosecutor's Office, back on April 14, 2022, McAtee used a 16-inch blade samurai sword to fatally stab his

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0: WNAIR weather forecast, some showers and thunderstorms in the forecast today. The high upper 80s, and then overnight 80% chance of some more rain. Tomorrow, though, clears out, mostly sunny for your Sunday. The high 78 at the Talk of Akron, WNIR.

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Hey, where you been, Mr. Blue Sky? I was driving in this morning, and I'm like, hey, where's the smoke and the smog? It's actually a blue... You see the blue sky. We might have some bumpy weather this afternoon into tonight. 80% chance of rain now. After 4 o'clock, wind gusts into the 20s. 80% chance of rain overnight. So that'll wash a lot of the stuff. And as I said at the beginning of the week when we were 98, I said this will cut our heat down 20 degrees. Well, Sunday, sunny, 78 degrees and cooler. Look at Sunday night, clear, low around 55. So it's amazing what that smoke can do to cool down climate change, global warming. Good morning, Couch with You. Saturday morning, the week that was. We began the week with Richard DeWine signing House Bill 533. It expands the list of vehicles that can result in vehicular homicide.

0: homicide or vehicular assault charges. Specifically, it subjects operators of golf carts, motorized bicycles, scooters, all-purpose vehicles to the same vehicular homicide law as licensed car drivers or automobiles. The statute amends the Ohio Revised Code to hold operators of these increasingly common modes of transportation accountable for reckless or negligent operation leading to serious injury or death. So it goes into effect October 6th. It really doesn't. Some called in this week said, well, I think they should have licenses on them bikes, and they should have a photo ID license, and they should have liability insurance. They stopped short of that, and I have a theory on that. These things, these bikes and whatever, electric, all things electric, they're ubiquitous in Amish country. And we got probably three or four state reps that must get elected with the Amish vote. And the last thing they're going to do is say, hey, guys, you want me to get reelected? Ixnay on the ice and sleigh, man. Come on. So what this means is, an example, you're driving a golf cart . Two-year-old kid runs out in the street. You're going 25, 30 miles an hour. Boom, you kill that child. Vehicular homicide. Same thing. You drive, you're walking down the road with your dog. Doo-doo-doo. Come on, Merlin. Let's go home. Doo-doo-doo-doo-doo. And bam. One of those boneheads riding wheelies or whatever hits you. Vehicular assault. Assault, you know, I mean, they literally, so that happened this week. A judge in Akron, a federal judge, has told Akron, you cannot use fake cell towers to spy on Akron phones. A federal judge rejected a federal warrant to capture cell phone data in the Akron criminal investigation, in any Akron criminal investigation. The judge stopped investigators from using cell site simulators, which capture all cell phone data from users. The judge said, tens of thousands of unsuspecting people with no connection to crime or the case would have their information collected. It's against the Fourth Amendment. Cleveland will, if you're driving to Cleveland and getting ready to go to the Browns game this fall, remember, the Flock cameras will be in full force and effect. A top Flock safety executive said yesterday that the company's gotten a 5-month extension. Those are the license plate readers. Good morning. You're on the air. WNIR. Hello.
1: Good morning, John Denning.
0: How you doing?
1: Well, you know, John, this morning I woke up and I thought, if you would allow me to wax philosophically, I know it's a beautiful Saturday morning and we want to be happy, and I want to be happy. But I started, if I could, just for just a minute this morning, you know, there's very few benefits to getting old. I mean, you know, things start hurting, things start not working, if you know what I mean. And, you know, there's very few benefits. But there is one benefit, and that is hindsight. Not in something I read in a book that was maybe a page and a half dedicated to a period of history in this country that the kids get today. Okay, they get a history book look-see. But when you get older, you lived it, and now I understand what my grandmother told me one time. She says, "Listen, you know what? I hope you live long enough that you no longer understand the world around you." And she says, she was 93, and she says, that's where I am right now, honey. I don't understand the world around me. She said, but I do want you to have longevity, and perhaps you'll experience what I'm experiencing now. She was born in 1897. And so I guess I'm experiencing that now, John. And I'll tell you why. I just watched television, and everybody's talking about the rise of socialism, communism. People that want to eliminate the Senate, and they want to, and oh, by the way, there's more than just a couple. There's a lot of these people. More than, I mean, I don't know what, you know, Schumer needs to, these established Democrats, I don't know what they're going to do. Because this seed was sown 35, 40 years ago. I watched it happen. And I know I keep, it's beating a dead horse, but I say it on the radio show all the time. The seeds for what you're seeing today were sown in the late 80s, early 90s. These jobs were shoveled offshore. They couldn't do it fast enough. They shoveled everything off that wasn't bolted down, and even the stuff that was bolted down, they unbolted it and put it on a ship and sent it out of here. No electronics, no textiles, no pharmaceuticals. They stripped this country of the basic backbone jobs, and they went to a service economy, they kept going, a service economy. We're going to clean each other's rugs until hell won't have it. And that's what we did. But there was a price to be paid for that. And I can tell you right now, it wasn't just the Democrats. It was the Democrats and Republicans. I remember a guy by the name of Tom DeLay, who's in Congress. I think they called him the Hammer. He took it upon himself and was very proud of the fact that they shipped hundreds of thousands of jobs offshore. And so what you're seeing right now is you're seeing that chicken come home to roost. You're seeing the fact that these jobs are gone. And oh, by the way, when you have a president that tries to bring them back, even, let me tell you something, ain't going to happen. And I know that he's talking about all the investments and all this. He tried to do the tariffs, but I can tell you right now, both Republicans and Democrats alike, Wall Street, corporate America, they don't want these jobs coming back. And you can see what they're doing. And essentially, what they created was young men and women that don't feel like as if they're ever going to have a chance to do anything in their life, own a home, drive a nice car, go to the Dairy Queen once a week with the kids and maybe go out with the wife and the kids every 2 weeks for dinner somewhere modest. They don't see that. And the reason they don't see it is because they're not going to have it. And so what are they doing? They're going to communism and socialism. And that's the same thing that happened during the Depression. When my dad was a little boy, he'd come home one day and he had a little bag of candy and he had a hammer and sickle pin on his lapel. And my grandfather said to him, "Where'd you get that?" "Well," he says, "some people gave it to me on the way out of school." My grandfather took the bag of candy and took the hammer and sickle pin and threw it in their fireplace. And he said, "You're never to take that again." And oh, by the way, they were hungry. And this is the thing that happens, and you're watching it happen in real time. And honestly, John, I'm not sure there's a damn thing any of us can do about it. I know we talk about it. We talk about voting against it. We talk about it. But as you say, and I apologize for using your term, the Rubicon, I believe, has been passed. I think we're past the event horizon on the black hole. I think we're past that point where we can fix it. And I woke up this morning, and I watched that this morning in their interview. And the people, oh my God, they want to eliminate the Senate. They want to take what people have. And well, yeah, they do. And the seeds for this happening were sown late in the 80s, 90s. And you know, and John, you come from a steel family, okay? We make no steel anymore. We don't make any aluminum. How many refineries are we down to now?
0: Well, we got three in Ohio, and that's about it in the Midwest.
1: I'm sorry for ranting this morning.
0: That's okay.
1: I just see John.
0: On Wednesday, the new Democratic Socialists of America website was unveiled. Capitalism is a system designed by the owning class to exploit the rest of us for their own profit. We must replace it with democratic socialism, a system where ordinary people have a real voice in our workplaces, neighborhoods, and society. We believe there are many avenues that feed into that democratic road solution, as I read from Road to Socialism. Our vision pushes further than historic social democrats and leaves behind the authoritarian visions of socialism in the dustbin of history. That is a veiled, right there in the second paragraph, they are putting a cigarette out in, don't call us the German Socialist Party, the Nazi Party. They're already saying, we're socialists, but we're good socialists. Let me ask you a question. If you've got a boot on your throat, do you care if it's the right foot from the Republicans or the left foot from the Democrats? I don't want a boot on my throat. I don't want either side. And this is why our founding fathers did not want political parties to take over. Capitalism pits us against each other, and workplaces are fundamentally authoritarian unless workers can self-organize and build collective power. What have you done, comrade, for the collective good today? This is why people build unions, why employers undermine them. It is why the capitalists as a class constantly promote narratives about unions that frame them as unnecessary, undemocratic, and ineffective. We know better. Here's the thing. Teachers, now I haven't got one phone call from these liberal socialist educators. I'll say high school, but middle school too. And all teachers went to college, probably got 80 grand in debt, some of them, many of them, to become a teacher and get in a union, get Cadillac health care, get a pension. There's three reasons to be a teacher: June, July, and August. $184 day contract. 80 grand to teach kids how to read Shakespeare. Pretty good living. That job is going away. The good thing about this is the socialists are going to get rid of property taxes.
1: That is the one. Yeah,
0: no,
1: the
0: I'm a socialist. One. Get rid of property tax. If that's, call me what you want. But the unconstitutional Fourth Amendment taking people's property on something they never voted on, the lemmings out here listening to this crap, because they all got a brother-in-law that works at the township, they all got a sister that's a teacher, they all got an uncle that works for the city, they all have government family members, so they got to vote, got to keep it in the family, right?
1: Yeah.
0: So I'm just saying that this, now, this... The climate crisis is an emergency. They're using this. They're using this as, oh, where is climate change? Climate change wasn't a bunch of Chinese kids. Oh, what's that? Supreme leader start fires in Canada so they have to shut down America's commerce and the World Cup might not get televised Sunday. Aye, aye, socialist Chinese commie. That's who started those fires. Climate crisis, hold on a minute. Democratic Socialists of America endorse the spirit of Mandela's national mobilism against genocide.
1: Help me, Lord.
0: This July is the 250th anniversary of the Declaration of Independence, blah, blah, blah. We have to establish... Trump administration's lying about Cuba again. I mean, you literally have people calling my station. I had one... They're proponents of the Young Turks and Hassan Piker.
1: Well, John,
0: a guy called me yesterday, said one of the Young Turks allegedly said it shouldn't be illegal to have sex with farm animals.
1: Well, I agree with that, but I'm from Pennsylvania.
0: I set you up for that. John, you want to go to the prom?
1: No, you've hurt me in the past. Right? I want to have a nice conversation. Now you're, you know.
0: All right, I got another one. Okay. Oh, wait, hold on a minute. In the week that was, remember the punchline? He always does that. Guns to guards. safe disposal. We're going. You bring. Grab your guns. We're going to melt them down and turn them into plowshares. Isn't that the sickle? Right? Isn't that the old? Okay. A safe disposal community event, Saturday, September 12th, West Market Street, Akron, Ohio, 11 a.m. to 1 p.m. Transforming guns into garden tools. How it works. Number one, bring your unloaded firearm in the trunk of your car, or better, your pickup truck. Your identity remains anonymous. Never mind the flaw camera next door. A volunteer will guide you through the process when you arrive. Remain in your vehicle, and we'll quickly take your guns away from you. The guns will be removed from your vehicle by trained personnel and safely disabled. Number four, a blacksmith will be on site to melt down your guns to turn them into garden tools. This is Akron, Ohio. It's 5 weeks from now. A gift card for groceries or gas will be given. So you're basically trading your guns for inflated groceries and inflated gasoline. Sounds like something from about 1933, like the Night of the Long Knives.
1: Well, John, before I leave, I'll just say two things. I was witness to a conversation between an 85-year-old guy and a 26-year-old guy a couple weeks ago, and they were arguing the merits of socialism, okay, and communism. And this young man is a recent graduate of a local university that will remain unnamed. And the argument, it was over a beer, and it was nice, and the kid's a good kid, too. He's just confused. But this older gentleman said, look, I only got one thing to say to you, young man. When they put the Berlin Wall up, what side was trying to get to the other side?
0: Right. Yep.
1: And take a good close look at it. And then I'll leave you with this. You were going on about trying to get rid of the mascot for the Browns the other day.
0: That and stupid No, what? Here, hold on a minute. I got a question for you. Don't go anywhere. You got a cake in the oven? Hold on a minute.
1: No.
0: Being a Stiller fan, they're going to have 32 foods that represent the 32 teams, and the Browns are going to have stadium mustard and hot dogs. I'm like, that's an Indians thing, isn't it? But the Stillers are going to have a sausage with peppers and everything, and the Dallas Cowboys are going to have Texas sheet cake. And I'm like, well, you know, we'd be better off having marijuana pot brownies for the Browns. Get rid of that stupid little brownie guy. He's a jinx. Go.
1: I think if we dressed him up in the black and gold, your guy, and then we take Steely McBeam and bring him up to your place and put him in orange, by God, I think that's...
0: I forgot about that. Yeah, but see, Steely McBeam is just some guy running the sidelines. He's not painted on the 50-yard line when they do the coin toss.
1: I know.
0: Steely McBeam, I forgot about that.
1: Things have not been right in Pittsburgh since they brought him on, okay? And I'm just telling you, I'll go for that trade. I don't know if we have to go through the football, the head of the football there to do it. But that's where we're at. And, John, I appreciate everything, but that I had to get that off my chest, and now I won't have to bore my wife to death, okay?
0: Well, you'll still bore her, but it'll be on something else. Hot dogs with stadium mustard will represent Cleveland. I've had people say pierogies would be better.
1: Yeah.
0: Somebody said sausage and peppers for Pittsburgh. A Juicy Lucy burger for Minnesota. Speaking of Juicy Lucy, tell your wife I said hello. That'll get a punch in the shoulder when I see her next time.
1: No, it's not going to be good the next time.
0: Texas sheet cake for Dallas. Here's the thing. Do you know what Buckeyes are, the candy?
1: Yeah, we make them every year.
0: Why is the Pro Football Hall of Fame going to have Cincinnati Bengal Buckeyes? Why don't they have Skyline Chili? Even though it's gross, I can't stand that spaghetti chili. But I don't understand this event. You know, so my question to the people is, what would be better representative of a food for the Browns? And there's got to be some punchlines hidden in there somewhere, right?
1: I'll call you Monday. You're going to be in. I got a couple days to think about it.
0: All right, okay? Lord willing. All right, man. Take care.
1: Thanks, John.
0: Bye. WNIR, good morning.
2: Good morning, John. You know, that stadium mustard, there's stadium mustard and there's ballpark mustard. The stadium mustard is obviously for Cleveland. Stadium ballpark was for was sold at Jacobs Field. I know both owners. The stadium mustard, the guy that he got that actually as a gift from his father. He got the recipe for that. And he by rightful means, he turned it into what it is today. And then the other one, I don't know how she, it was her uncle's recipe. Then she received it. But, I mean, as far as, here's the problem with Cleveland. Because we're such a melting pot, there isn't like one definitive food that when you come to Cleveland, you know. Now, there's places, but there's not a definitive food.
0: Right.
2: That represents.
0: You got East, you know, and you got West. You got everything from delicatessens on the East Side to.
2: We have everything.
0: Ohio City has its own culture. That's a, you know what? I can't believe it. That's a good. So the one thing, without making. You got pierogies over here, and then you probably have some over there in the Ukrainian neck of the woods, you know?
2: Yeah.
0: Yeah. So the stadium mustard. So you're saying the difference is stadium mustard versus ballpark mustard.
2: The difference between the two, ballpark has sugar in it.
0: Hmm.
2: They both look the same.
0: But you're saying that no matter East Side, as Michael Stanley said, this is my town. East Side, West Side, doesn't matter. Mm-hmm. Where you're all sitting in a Browns game, you're all enjoying. Oh, here's my thought. I believe capitalism is behind this. Here's why. It is Sugardale Fan Fest. Sugardale is sponsoring it. Sugardale makes hot dogs, right?
2: Yes, they make a lot of stuff.
0: So that's why it's got to be hot dogs with stadium mustard for Cleveland. Because be honest with you, think about it. You're going to have people that travel. It's always fun when you go down to Canton to the Pro Football Hall of Fame. It's like if people go to Cooperstown, New York for baseball. It is literally a pilgrimage to come here. And they really, it's a destination for them to come. And you see them. And then there's Grandpa. You know, there's probably a 70-year-old guy and probably a 40-year-old guy, and then he's got a couple towhead 12-year-old kids that are all wearing a Brett Favre. They're from Green Bay with cheese heads. It's really a unique thing. So the stadium, I think that's it. The stadium mustard versus ballpark and the hot dogs is the majority of the people are going to come from Cleveland probably, right? I mean, so that would make the sense why they want to do that. Yeah.
2: Yeah, but I mean, Cleveland is. Like I said, there are so many different foods in Cleveland. I mean, you can't just pick one. You Philadelphia, cheesesteak. Okay, yeah,
0: that's a good. Yeah, Phil. What are cities known for? Oh, we got into the Polish boy versus the po' boy, and I had a guy call up. I'm Polish. Don't say it's a po' boy. A po' boy is from New Orleans, and that's gross. Yeah. You know. Mm-hmm. So that's one of the things. If you start going into, but. I mean, you know, when I think of Pittsburgh, a sausage and peppers, you know, I went to Three Rivers one time in the 80s with a Browns game and, you know, sausage and that one. And, you know.
2: What's that one food that the Pittsburgh is known? I'm got it with.
0: I haven't been there since we were drunk rolling around in 1983. What are they known for? You mean like the food of Pittsburgh or the stadium?
2: No, it's Pittsburgh. It's made out of pork, I guess. It's on the tip of my tongue. I can't remember what it is.
0: What is the... So 330-673-1234. If you know what we're talking about, what is that pork? Is it a...
2: Akron,
0: we have sauerkraut balls here in Akron.
2: Akron did produce the sauerkraut balls.
0: Right.
2: You know.
0: But we really... that. Other, you know, gyros are ubiquitous. You got the Greeks over there.
2: That's Chicago. They got started there, but yeah, no, there's plenty of them in Cleveland. You know, I mean, then you have the corned beef in Cleveland. You have
0: all the St. Patrick's Day stuff. Yeah, carts. You know what's ironic is when we were in Ireland rolling around. Joe, our driver, he was the lead singer and driver of the Winnebago. He had his headphones on and he drove the van or the coach, you know, while, and he's like, and the you won't see corned beef and cabbage here in the Republic of Ireland. That is a New York City thing that was born. You had a you had an Irish guy, okay, that married a Jewish woman. I think they call that a shiksa. I don't know. Anyhow, but that his the Jewish guy had the corned beef, and it was he's like, hey, why don't you help me sell my corned beef? That's how that helped. That's a unique American thing. So corned beef, I never liked corned beef and cabbage. I don't know about you, but I never cared
2: it's
0: for it.
2: It's okay.
0: It's yeah, I don't know. It's just, but the point is that there are different areas. What would Chicago, like you said, St. Louis, the Rams.
2: Ribs.
0: But is it beef ribs or pork ribs? St. Louis is pork, but Texas is beef, I think. Yeah.
2: Right. Yeah, because that's what they have. Every, you know, that's what the thing. It's called scrapple.
0: What is?
2: That's the meat that
0: in Pittsburgh,
2: PA, you know, Eastern PA. It's called scrapple.
0: Scrabble, and like the game Scrabble.
2: Scrap with a P.
0: S-C-R-H-A. That's not what I was thinking of all. What is scrapple?
2: What they do is they take a bunch of, you know, bits and pieces of pork and all the offal. And
0: all the scraps. Okay, that makes sense. Yeah, all right.
2: They grind it up and they turn it into a loaf. And it's kind of like, it kind of resembles gyros.
0: Mm.
2: You know, the thing?
0: Yeah.
2: But it's more like a Spam. And then you fry it up and you serve it.
0: Is it all got Spam in it? Yeah, it's all got Spam in it. I'll have some without so much Spam or some rat in it. Who doesn't have rat in it? Spam. Mm-hmm.
2: That's the number one in Hawaii. They eat more Spam than
0: Oh, you know what? Hawaii. You're right. When we were out there in Hawaii, they were saying, I'm like, well, it, you know, was that a World War II thingy? You know, the Navy over there, all the Spam, and the people got used to it, and it would had a shelf life, and that probably was born out of the World War II, right?
2: I ate it right out of the can.
0: Really?
2: Oh, yeah.
0: I don't know. I'm sure I've eaten Spam, but I don't ever
2: remember. Okay, have you ever had a ham sandwich?
0: Yeah, of course.
2: Okay, it's a little spicier.
0: Yeah, that's what it means, spiced ham, like, oh, right, yeah.
2: It's almost like an adult. Ham. You're like, hey, you know, there's a little kick here to it. Not hot, but just, you know, it's like more flavor to it.
0: I see.
2: You know?
0: Yeah.
2: So, but, yeah, no, Cleveland, it's a tough one. Cleveland, it's...
0: Well, then, all right, I think that explains it. Basically, first of all, you got to sponsor Sugardale. So, and the majority of the people are going to come from Northeast Ohio, so that's Cleveland. So, Sugardale sells a lot of hot dogs. And stadium mustard versus ballpark. I didn't know the nomenclature of that. Okay, so it's stadium mustard is in the football game. Ballpark is, and the ballpark has sugar. It's sweeter, you say.
2: Yeah, it has sugar in it.
0: All right, I got to go. Okay, I got to get caught up. John. I'll see you. Bye.
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0: WNIR, good morning. You're on the air.
5: Good morning, John. Okay, you were saying something about melting guns for gardens?
0: Yeah.
5: Gardening tools?
0: Mm-hmm.
5: Oh, I'm going to paraphrase something from Benjamin Franklin. Those who melt their guns to make garden tools end up gardening for those who kept their guns.
0: Amen. Anybody that would give up a measure of safety for a measure of, or what is it? A measure of safety?
5: Measure of freedom.
0: Freedom. A measure of freedom for a measure of safety deserves neither.
5: Yeah, and they're going to get it too. Now, this Democratic Society of America, that's just another word for communism.
0: Of course.
5: And we do not need communism in this country at all, ever. And it means.
0: Yeah, but the purists will say socialism is. We've got. They didn't. We never had 1,000 billionaires in the 1930s with communism taking over Europe. We just tax the hell out of. There are 12 people that have 50% of all the wealth in America, Elon Musk and everything. So they're selling it that the billionaire class, and there is a kernel of truth to that. But what I'm saying is socialism, they're selling it as everybody shares in the wealth. Communism is everybody shares in the misery, you know. But
5: absolutely.
0: No, the bottom line is if you take away that work initiative, that what Dad used to call the Protestant work ethic, that I would get up and work, be a human doing. Quit being a human being. A human being is just sitting there. Go be a human doing. Go do something. That idea is going to die in 50 years.
5: Oh, well, it's dying now.
0: Well,
5: the thing is,
0: I'm just saying, you know, I don't see. They want to get rid of the Senate. They want to chop up our Constitution. They want to get rid of the Electoral College.
5: Absolutely not.
0: And they want to get rid of the Supreme Court, or they want to pack it like FDR did, you know?
5: Yeah, well, anybody be no kings, that should have been FDR. Okay, now.
0: Wait a minute, what did you just say? What?
5: No kings. They keep calling Trump the no king.
0: I thought you said milk king. No king. Yeah. Okay. Yeah, well, that was the ironic thing. Right after the No Kings rally in downtown Kent, they literally invite the King of England to the United States Congress, and all the people that had signs No Kings gave an actual king a standing ovation. Do they know how stupid they are?
5: Do they know how stupid they are?
0: No, they don't, and they don't care. I'm just saying that the Socialist Party is... And we want a democracy powered by everyday people.
5: Well,
0: you know, the people sleeping in the streets out there in Los Angeles. The capitalist tells us that we are powerless, but together we can take back control. Well, I never got a job from a homeless guy. How about you? I always work for rich people. How about you?
5: Yeah. Oh, yeah. That's where the money's at. You got to go there. But the thing is, you have Mamdani saying, we want free... Three grocery stores. They have lines out, you know, for hours. Now, back in Russia, they were doing that in the 60s. Now we're doing it in the 2060s, you know? So how are you going to win? And they also say communism, the first thing they do is they vote themselves racist.
0: Of course.
5: Isn't that what Mamdani just did?
0: Well, they're doing that in Stowe. Stowe wants to give the mayor... the law director and the whatever. Now, this isn't technically voting it themselves, but they are asking the voters to approve 25% pay increase for the mayor and the law director and the service directors. They got to be competitive with other cities. And I'm like, really?
5: Oh, yeah. I never got a 25% raise anywhere. When I got a raise, if I got a raise, I get maybe 2-3%. That's what they should get as well. You know, they want to be just like Americans, and they should be treated like Americans.
0: Well, here's the thing. The people that are public employees in unions, PERS, SERS, and the National Education Association, all the teachers and the educators, then you got the Teamsters, then you got the steel workers, then you got the United Auto Workers, all those 40-hour work week, 40-hour work week, you know, and no overtime and all the things. You know, there's a plaque, okay? 80 years ago this summer, Firestone and Goodyear, the rubber workers, including my grandfather at Firestone, they learned from the auto workers, the coal mines, and the steel workers. Once you get shut out of your location, if you get out of the mill, if you get out of the hole in the ground for coal, if you get out of the people, especially during the Depression, there are literally 100 people wanting to line up to take your job, scabs, right? So the rubber workers did something smart. They came in, showed up to work, punched in, went to their machine and sat down. We're going to make the Cyberlings. We're going to make Firestone come in with the police and his gendarmes and drag us from our rubber shop, because all we want to do is stop children from being here, do 40 hours a week, have 2 days off, have some good health benefits, whatever. There's a plaque on the wall in front of the John S. Knight Center, downtown Akron, about the 1936 sit-down strike. All the things that are, you know, the working class union, you know, Henry Ford called the unions Bolsheviks. You know, that they literally shot and killed people in Detroit. And so did Carnegie. And, you know, I mean, the coal barons, they literally killed people that wanted to start a union. Because so all these national unions, the federal unions, they're all going to go away if this comes to pass.
5: Yeah, but it's just so messed up right now. We got to get back to work before you can start, you know, claiming union, or everything's going out of the country. There's nothing left to do.
0: Well, how do you fix it?
5: Oh, I'd say bring everything back where it belongs.
0: How? Trump tried to do that. They made fun of him. They laughed at him.
5: Yeah, well,
0: I'm going to bring American jobs. We're going to bring back. No, the globalists have taken root. You're going to see the United States Senate, Maine, what's her name up there? Maine, Susan Collins. I've got the whole list of people that, man, they're salivating. Lindsey Graham's seat's going to go Democrat, which was one we didn't have on our playing card. Lindsey Graham was alive a week ago today, right now. Remember that, okay?
5: Sure he was.
0: Sherrod Brown's going to win over Husted. Look at the commercials. They got him. I mean, the commercials is just, Husted is handy. Sherrod Brown is getting, it's a gift to Sherrod Brown. Okay. So there's three. And then you've got, who's going to replace down in Kentucky? You got a Democrat in charge of Kentucky. Who's going to take over for the turtle, Mitch McConnell? There's four U.S. senators. Now you got 51-49. They control the Senate. J.D. Vance is no longer the tiebreaker. That nullifies him. We only need three Democrats to win out of 435. So, and this is the norm. I said this a year ago. I told you guys this was coming. And what I said is, I don't want it, but I want to warn you ahead of time that this is coming. Whatever you think. So they're not going to get rid of Trump. Okay. They can't get 67 senators to bounce him out. They might get 60, you know what I mean? But even if they impeach him the fourth time or whatever, this Iranian thing, I understood the motivation. I wanted 47 years ago, I just turn the place into glass, you know, nuke the hell out of it. That was the idea. There were songs on the radio, bomb, bomb, bomb, bomb, bomb, Iran, you know, but why he decided to pick now to do it, I guess he realized, well, if I don't do it now, after the midterms, I won't have any authority to do anything, right?
5: Yeah.
0: So,
5: yeah,
0: I mean.
5: Unless he makes president again.
0: What's that?
5: Unless he makes president again.
0: Who's he and what are you talking about?
5: Trump.
0: How is he going to make president again?
5: Well, how did FDR make it
0: on this day in history? FDR was the first president to run for, because we didn't have term limits. George Washington said two terms is enough. We don't have kings, we have two. So when FDR got his fourth term, and then Kennedy gets his head blown off, they passed the 25th Amendment, saying, because there really wasn't. Is the vice president a member of Senate or a member of the... Really, the vice president is the president of the Senate. And there were people saying the vice president really... So then they had, you know, we've always had the succession. You got the vice president and the speaker of the House and the Senate. They codified that with the 25th Amendment, clarified all that stuff, and it was only two-term limit. Plus, you know, the idea, could Barack Obama come back for 2 years? There are people who believe it because it says, it, like, for example, a president, if somebody came in right now, J.D. Vance, Trump gets struck by lightning today, right? And don't say it because Lindsey Graham was 9 years younger than Trump, okay? Then J.D. Vance could conceivably ascend and be sworn into president for 2 years. You with me? 2 years. Sure. Constitutionally, he could then run 2028, 2032. He could be president for 10 years in a rare example. And they think... Well, But Barack Obama could never come back for the 2 years. But, you know, they want to get rid of that.
5: Didn't Nancy Pelosi say we have a term limit every election?
0: The Congress doesn't need term limits. We have them. Every 2 years, we got to get reelected. And the Senate, we got one-third of the Senate up right now. One-third, okay? That's a big chunk. And out of the one-third, two-thirds of the one-third are Republicans.
5: Yeah, well, you know, this is one of the few countries of this world that have not had a purge of their government. And that's something to think about. I mean, I don't want to see it happen, but
0: no, that January 6th crap, that don't try to take out the federal government. It'll never happen.
5: No, it may not be our government that does it. It may be the communists taking over.
0: Well, Khrushchev said in 59, we'll take over America without firing a shot. And look, why did Trump go on TV Thursday night and talk about China in our elections?
5: Well, they were partially involved.
0: China is, they're, where did, I mean, look at all the diseases we got breaking out. You know, where did this stuff come? The lettuce and all this other stuff. We had two Chinese PhDs arrested at an airport two summers ago in Michigan, working for University of Michigan, some fungus that would kill all of our wheat and all of our barley. I mean, think about it. We wouldn't have bread or beer, huh? Right? So they are, the China is really, really our big enemy. And Trump tried to make people understand that. But there's no one as blind as those who will not see. There's no one, or, you know, and there's no one as deaf as those who don't want to hear him.
5: Yeah, well, I think things are going to, I don't know how they're going to happen, but I believe there's something in the works here. Something's going on.
0: What? What's that mean? I have no idea what that means. Something's going on. That's the worst statement I've heard this year. Tell me what you're thinking.
5: Well, it's all based on, you know, everything's a lie. So how can you tell what the truth is? You can't get any confirmation or any kind of corroboration between alternative news, the lamestream liars, or anybody else. Someone says
0: back on message. Are you saying China is going to invade America and take over?
5: Somebody's invading us.
0: Who?
5: Islam.
0: I finally got you to say it. Okay.
5: Now, I just heard an article about something that Edgar Cayce, I don't know if you've ever heard of him, the Sleeping Prophet. He said something's going to happen in America. And the way it sounded like, it was like this was our fault. But they were saying that because of the silliness that's coming out of, I don't consider Islam a religion. This is a totalitarian theocracy. And they have one thing, convert or die, death to America. If you know, they're coming into our country, they're not listening to what it is.
0: Well, speaking of Henry Ford would be rolling in his grave if he knew what he heard from the minarets in Dearborn six times a day, the prayer calls.
5: Well, they're now taking over. They've got communities. They've got cars that look like police cars, but they have Islamic monitors. They don't carry guns as of yet. I believe this is in Michigan as well, where they go around, if they don't like, you know, you're not wearing your burqa or you've got skin showing, they will stop you and then they will put you under some kind of control for Sharia law.
0: Mm-hmm.
5: Now, Sharia law is not permitted in our country because we have a constitution.
0: Right. That's why they got to get rid of the Constitution, the Supreme Court, and the Senate, and then all the Democrats, all that, you know. I'm just saying, you know, Ilhan Omar, you know, I mean, you know.
5: That's your America. That's what they're saying.
0: I know. And Rashida Tlaib and Detroit. So, yeah. I got to go. Thanks a lot. We'll be back.
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0: Maybe I should buy some old tab collars. Welcome. You want to feel old? On this day in 1980, where have you been hiding out? Billy Joel, Glass Houses album. 10 o'clock, 330-673-1234. 330-673-1234. It's 10 o'clock, WNIR.
8: From ABC News, I'm Brian Clark. Iran's deputy foreign minister tells state media that the memorandum of understanding with the U.S. is over. Iran says the U.S. violated the terms of the agreement following the seventh consecutive night of U.S. strikes on targets in Iran. ABC's Stephen Portnoy has the latest from the White House.
9: Tehran now accuses the U.S. of targeting its civilian infrastructure. Now, that's a charge Pentagon officials deny this morning, insisting the bridges and seaport control tower the U.S. struck Friday were used by the Iranian military, that the U.S. never targets civilians. But for two straight days now, Tehran has fired on power and water desalination plants in Kuwait, calling those attacks a response to similar U.S. strikes.
8: And the breakdown of the peace process has sent oil prices higher. The national average of gas just below $4 a gallon for regular unleaded, according to AAA. The entire state of Michigan's under an air quality alert. Over 100 million people are being impacted in the U.S. because of toxic smoke from wildfires burning in Canada. Rebecca Turco in Washington, D.C. said it's had an impact in the nation's capital.
10: Normally out here, you've got a nice view of the Capitol building, but things are a bit hazy here. And that's really a similar picture all across the D.C. metro area. So it's been a bit of a letdown for tourists, as you can imagine, that we've been catching up with. The views aren't quite what they were expecting when they came here.
8: President Trump has threatened to impose tariffs on Canada as a result of the wildfires. At least 10 people have been killed in ICE operations since the start of President Trump's second term. The most recent shooting death last week of a man in Biddeford, Maine, had triggered protests outside of an ICE facility on Friday. And Texas Governor Greg Abbott's declared a disaster for the Hill Country, where the cleanup is underway after catastrophic flooding that's blamed for two deaths. You're listening to ABC News.
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8: The CDC is reporting at least 7,000 cyclosporiasis cases across 34 states. There are more than 5,000 in Michigan. A potential source has been linked to a distributor of iceberg lettuce coming in from central Mexico. Taylor Farm says it's pulling all of those iceberg lettuce packages off shelves. Meanwhile, for local farmers like Alana Henry in Kansas City,
13: the fewer hands that touch that food and the shorter the distance that food travels before it gets to your plate, the likelihood of it being healthier increases.
8: Private equity billionaire Leon Black walked out of an interview with the House Oversight Committee regarding his decades-long relationship with Jeffrey Epstein. That's according to a transcript the committee released on Friday.
14: Black repeatedly declined to answer questions about how many non-disclosure agreements he was involved in, citing the advice of his attorneys. He was subpoenaed to testify later this year, a move his lawyers called a political stunt.
15: They made a premeditated political decision to serve him with subpoenas after less than an hour of questioning.
14: Black is scheduled to be deposed on September 3rd. Peter Haralambos, ABC News.
8: State regulators in Utah revoked the license of the Provo Canyon School's Provo campus, citing citations including not protecting a client from potential harm or acts of violence. This is a facility that Paris Hilton attended in the 1990s and said she was abused there. She said she feels a sense of peace. Brian Clark, ABC News.
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22: Good morning, I'm Trey Westerberg, WNIR News. 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Saturdays get their chef special, Frank's Place, Akron's best neighborhood bar, serving great food for over 33 years. About 10,000 people in Akron are still under a boil advisory after a water main break. It happened yesterday morning near Superior Avenue and Leonard Street. Water pressure has been restored, but city officials say you should still boil water for at least 2 minutes before using until the advisory is lifted. Detectives with the Akron Police Department Narcotics Unit and agents from the DEA, along with the Summit County Sheriff's Office, Ohio State Highway Patrol, and U.S. Marshals Service recently concluded a 15-month-long investigation into a large drug trafficking organization operating in the city of Akron. Investigators uncovered a drug trafficking pipeline operating between Akron and Pennsylvania. The investigation led to the federal indictment of 15 individuals, while two additional individuals were indicted on state of Ohio narcotics charges. Detectives seized more than 15 pounds of methamphetamine, about 50 grams of fentanyl and handguns. A Portage County man has been sentenced to life in prison following his recent guilty plea for aggravated murder of his young brother. Nathan McAtee will be eligible for parole after 11 years. Prosecutors say back on April 4, 2022, McAtee used a 16-inch blade samurai sword to fatally stab his 11-year-old brother six times at their family home. McAtee then notified his mother and her boyfriend present upstairs in the home that he killed his brother and told the officer the same when he arrived on scene. McAtee went through multiple evaluations and was found to be sane and competent. A Stark County woman pleaded not guilty at her hearing, alleging that she stole thousands from two Canton school programs. Tricia Smith was indicted days ago on felony charges tied to the disappearance of money from the North Canton Cheerleading Parents Association and the Lady Vikings Basketball Bolter Organization. Officials say more than $60,000 went missing between the 2023 and 2025 school seasons, and another $7,000 went missing in 2025. Other incidents of missing money are reported as well. Accusations of more than $73,000 is reported to be missing between the two associations. Smith is facing

0: 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WNIR weather today, thunderstorms and high of 87 degrees, a low of 64 tonight. On Sunday, partly cloudy and 77. Monday, partly cloudy and 81. Right now, 80 degrees at the Talk of Akron, WNIR.
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4: Good morning, John. I'm looking outside. I don't see that much smoke. But I don't see any rain. I thought we were supposed to have rain this morning.
3: After 4 o'clock.
4: Yeah, figures. I have something I have to do this afternoon. But that's okay. I hope the wipers work. You know, I was listening to you guys and talking about, you know, how things could go and how things might be and stuff like that. And if Donald Trump... He's surrendering his legacy, I think, to the fact that if he doesn't do what needs to be done for this country, the trajectory of presidents that we've had for the last, I mean, Bill Clinton was the last good president. The Bushes, they were all about the Bushes. And then, of course, Obama. And, you know, he was the first communist, as far as I'm concerned. I mean, if you stop and think who he had for house guests, the Bill Ayers, I mean, the people that were the worst of the worst during the 60s. It's like the young people today really don't know what they're doing. It's almost like somebody set them on automatic, and they're just doing what they're told to do.
5: If you were successful, somebody along the line gave you some help. There was a great teacher somewhere in your life. Somebody helped to create this unbelievable American system that we had that allowed you to thrive. Somebody invested in roads and bridges. If you got a business, that you didn't build that.
4: And that, when you hear a president of the United States say that all your efforts are only based on the things that were put before you, well, that's called life. I mean, you know, we figured that sticks and mud wasn't the best way to build a house if you live in Scotland or someplace where it rains all the time. You know, you have to make a more secure structure. And then, you know, you piled stones, and the next thing you know, what happens if we shape these stones? Well, okay, you know, but the way that it is now, there have been some great things made in the last 40 years, but I think most of those advancements have been in medicine. As far as things, you know, they act like AI is the second coming. I had a conversation with AI. I watched, there was a show on PBS, and they were talking about how quasars and black holes and how when they emit a stream of plasma or whatever it is, it's they don't come out helter skelter. They come out dead opposite of one another. Okay? And it's on the axis of the black hole. But they don't even know what the black hole is, but they say in this ejecta comes from the black hole. And I was talking to AI, I said, AI, if this is destroying and making the universe at the same time, could that not be God thinking? And it Have you ever flabbergasted?

0: faster the machine. It in that little search thing, it looks like it's going through everything in the world.
1: Does not compute.
0: Well, Landrew, guide us. And then I asked it, you're nothing but a piece of junk. You rich people have created you. They're making money off of you. And their scope is so limited to their...
1: Did you say you wanted me to call the police to your house and AI calls the cops on you?
0: Well, no, they sent over the guys with the white suits and the big dog catching net.
1: A primary race to replace Senator Lindsey Graham, who died 1 week ago tonight, doesn't have a clear winner. Emerson College NextStar Media poll Thursday, likely Republican voters in South Carolina are split.
0: Between who and who?
1: Hold on a minute. His sudden passing triggered a special election for August 11th to officially replace him. New poll shows that Ralph Corman has a slight lead among potential candidates who may step in, with the congressman getting only 16%. He's the top one. Mark Lynch, a self-funding businessman who was Graham's biggest threat during the previous primary, at 13%. Next came Nancy Mace, 10%. The day after Graham's death was announced, Mace already joked about being pulled back into politics following her failed bid for governor of South Carolina, her decision not to run for re-election for her congressional seat. She's had it. She's out. Pamela Evette, E-V-E-T-T-E, state's lieutenant governor, who also did not win the Republican nomination for governor, is tied with Mace at 8%. Russell Fry, whoever that is. South Carolina Governor Henry McMaster, 8%. Lindsey Graham's sister, Darlene Nordone, is at 6%. Former South Carolina Governor Mark Sanford, 5%. 5%.
0: Okay.
1: Yeah, so
0: those,
1: I mean,
0: these are all Republicans, right?
1: Yeah. I don't know who the Democrats running against it would be. I don't know who the Democrats.
0: Well, think about it. Is. After I listened to the entire speech President Trump did maybe a couple nights ago. I have never seen a time in my years on the planet and being aware of news where a news media is an active part in a movement to destroy the United States of America as we know it. They think they are, you know, news people. We had Walter Cronkite and all the big shoulder guys that, you know, smoked cigarettes, wore the fedora hats, and you know, they were pretty tough. All right, they're newsmen.
1: They were war correspondents.
0: Well, okay, that's just it. Here again, we have people of the greatest generation that did the greatest job in their field. They did it because it was a calling, and it had to be done, and it had to be done right. So now we have groups of people on the computer and podcasts and such, but the people that come across on the radio at the top of the hour and do the nightly news, they are absolutely pure propagandists. PBS is just
1: Trump wanted to pull the two majors that didn't do his primetime thing. He wants to pull their license for not airing his 25-minute rant about the 2020 election. Young conservatives have an unlikely new icon, Richard Nixon. Nixon maxing swag and TikTok videos have helped trigger rethinking of the former president's legacy among young conservatives. More than half a century after Watergate, conservative youth are discovering the aesthetic and adopting the attitude of the late Richard Nixon. It's a vibe. Videos that feature archival footage of the famous Square, 37th president over rap music from artists like Drake and Biggie Smalls, are going viral on Instagram and YouTube. Influencers sport ball caps, crew necks, and fancy packs, fanny packs emblazoned with messages like "Pretty Girls for Nixon," "Nixon now more than ever," "Nixon hype edit wasn't not something I needed to." What's going on with Nixon all of a sudden? Nixon is being recast as America's first new generation of conservatives, a combative president loathed by the press, besieged by investigators who had brought down the same establishment that's been targeting President Trump.
0: Let's look at that for a second. President Nixon was a product. He was like my dad's age, okay? And again, he was a warrior during World War II. He went and fought to kill aggression. But when he was put up against it, the people that he put around him were dangerous. And he was heavily influenced by the people that he put around him. Alderman, Ehrlichman, all those type of people, they were vying for his accolades. They wanted to be the apple of Nixon's eye. I mean, hey, King went in there. Here's a gun. You want it? But Nixon started the DEA.
1: Elvis Presley randomly showed up. He wanted to be an honorary secret DEA agent. I could help you because I'm out on tour and I know where all the drugs are. All the drug dealers are always around my people. And he gave Nixon a 1911 chrome-plated, you know?
0: Nickel-plated,
1: whatever. Nixon's newfound appeal is rooted in a bellicose and populist nostalgia that inspires many on the young right. He is a heterodox middle finger to the establishment. Popular conservative pundit known as comfortably smug. That's the entry for the young folks. Influential figures on the right have also painted Nixon as an early victim of the deep state. In April 2 years ago, show that racked up more than 18 million hits on YouTube, Tucker Carlson alleged that Watergate was a deep state coup orchestrated by the CIA and the FBI. Joe Rogan later repeated the claims on his popular podcast, arguing the whole thing was set up by the government. I used to have a picture of Nixon in my locker in high school. I believed that from the get-go. And I was only 9 years old, but I could see what they were, you know. So I was ahead of my time. Most of the guys had pictures of his girlfriend. When you open mine up, there's Nixon's face staring at you. Jeff Shepard, a former Nixon aide who transcribed the White House tapes, recalled being furious with the president at the time. Decades later, Shepard said in an interview, his view began to change. He unearthed original Watergate records. But, I mean, Trump's own fascination with Nixon goes back decades. In 1982, less than 8 years after Nixon resigned, Trump wrote the former president that he was one of the country's great men. And more, you know, Nixon opened up China thinking that the China would be buying a lot of Procter & Gamble, a lot of Goodyear tires, a lot of automobiles. You got 1 billion people. They're hungry. They need clothes. They need food. They need this. That kind of blew up in our face.
0: Well, did it?
1: Did it?
0: Did it? Did it blow up in our
1: face? Ask Trump. What? You just mentioned 48 hours. Trump spent 22 minutes saying the Chinese are trying to take over America and using our electoral college to do it.
0: Okay. Now, China is doing what China has to do to maintain China. That's what people fail to see. China is afraid of the rest of the world. They have their society ordered. If you ever watch a riot in China, the Chinese police will back up, and let them throw stuff and get all nuts and crazy, and then they say, stop. And if they don't stop, they squish you with a tank. Okay? That's the way China works.
1: Like Tiananmen Square of 1989.
0: Right. I mean, they let them, they made their own little paper mache statue of liberty and this and that and the other thing. And then finally, that group of people in that giant building said, stop. and stop.
1: Are the police in Ohio getting too much authority? Are we becoming okay? Governor DeWine signed a bill establishing new rules for law enforcement agencies of drones, including when police must obtain a search warrant and when they may conduct surveillance without one. Can a drone fly outside your house and look in your window? Yes or no?
0: Without a warrant?
1: Yes.
0: No.
1: Well, then close your drapes.
0: That's unreasonable. That's unusual search and seizure.
1: Current law requires warrants in some situations involving manned aircraft, but does not specifically address unmanned aircraft, commonly known as drones. House Bill 251 requires police to obtain a search warrant before using a drone to enter or observe the interior of a home through a window, business, or other location when a warrant would otherwise be required for an in-person search. Again, AI, the internet, drones, all this technology is rapidly outpacing our laws to manage it up front. But here's the weird thing. You and I are sitting within 50 miles of the Canadian border, Bill. The bill includes several exceptions. Police may use drones without a warrant to respond to an emergency. Who gets to declare an emergency?
2: Emergency. Everybody to get from street. Emergency.
1: Patrol within 50 miles of a national border, respond to environmental or weather-related disasters, investigate traffic crashes, document crime scenes, conduct threat assessments before large public events. Another exception drew opposition from critics who argued the language could allow broad surveillance. The provision allows police to use drones without a warrant when they operate in a navigate physically unobtrusive manner in order to observe otherwise visible to the naked eye. If I'm walking down the street and I see you standing in your front window and you're naked as a jaybird, I'm allowed to take pictures of you, weirdo. That's how they caught the weirdo down there in Vinton County. He was walking around. The 36-year-old weirdo dad was walking around allegedly naked or showing his junk.
0: Well, John, the more if you make something that is a weapon or an observation tool or something like that, they're going to use it.
1: The law also allows police to collect information from public areas such as flock cameras, their reasonable suspicion of criminal activity.
0: They're wrong.
1: The legislation prohibits law enforcement agencies from using drones armed with lethal weapons. Terminator, right? Weapons, drones, flight data, public records, unless to qualify for an exemption in Ohio public law. I'm just saying,
0: how do you want your society to be? That's the big question. Do you want your people to feel free? Now, you know, you have to have a gray area in life. When you black and white everything, the only thing you got is a myopic way to look at stuff. Everybody, you know, the human mind has to be able to wander. It has to be able to experiment, to try, to look into. Because if it was just, why would we even need to have schools? You could just turn on an AI and put it in front of their face for a couple of years and then turn them loose, you know, give them an exercise. It would be prison. That's what it would be, prison. And that gives rise to the regimentation of communism.
1: Right.
0: All of a sudden, abstract thought would just disappear. And once it disappears, ideas disappear. When ideas disappear, you stagnate. And the only thing that would be growing would be the AI that would have been building on the thoughts of free-thinking people. So, you know, you're done. Right?
1: I got to go, man. I'll see you. WNIR, hello.
3: Johnny.
1: Hey.
3: Johnny.
1: Yes?
3: I hope Mr. Goff is listening. You can't go into the woods or into the pond, the lily pond, and tramp around like a bull elephant. behind your ball and didn't hit your ball and not get penalized.
1: First of all, who's Mr. Golf? Old timer?
3: That's him, John. You got to listen to this a little while in the morning. He's Mr. Golf. I wanted to see if he agreed.
1: No, Mr. Golf is not the same as old timer, is he?
3: Yeah, same guy.
1: Oh, what did he say about Bryson DeChambeau or what?
3: Yeah, I'm just saying you can't go in to the lily pads and stomp around after they said your ball's right there and go behind it and stomp around like a bull elephant.
1: Why not? It's
3: to knock down.
1: Why not?
3: You can't do it. It's against the rules of golf. You can't improve your lie while you're in the rough.
1: That's not the rough. The rough has to have a red line around it. Out of, you know, or whatever.
3: He wasn't out of bounds. He was in play still, but he had these tadpoles.
1: What I'm saying could he ground his club? Could he take a practice swing, yes or no?
3: He could take a practice swing.
1: All right, well, then you're wrong.
3: No, I'm not.
1: As usual, you're wrong.
3: No, I'm not.
1: You don't know anything about anything.
3: I know about you.
1: I don't know. They were talking about they'll be lucky to break it. I'm like, look, some of these guys could play football. They could all play baseball. They're all great athletes anyway, right? Yep. This isn't Duffy Waldorf or the Walrus or even Jack Nicklaus. He was a round mound of rebound. You know what I mean? And he got, you know, the guys walk around smoking cigarettes. And these guys are great athletes, and they're going to figure this damn. There's no trees. There's no, all the. And this stuff is. Look, this stuff out of this stuff that they're in is whatever. It's beach sand. There's no good root system for it. These guys are 8 or 10 under already.
3: And then the other thing too. Over there, there's two things they don't do over in Great Britain. Now, they're playing at a place comparable to our Myrtle Beach. That's what this is like a resort area. But two things they don't have over there. They don't water the fairways. They don't have any waterings. You notice it's all brown and burnt out because they don't water over there. Number two, they don't have air conditioning. You know that. They don't have air conditioning in the hotel rooms. But today, they're able to hit the ball and bounce it. If they get it in the fairway, it goes, you know, double the distance almost.
1: That's what I'm saying. They'll figure after about this third, starting the third round this morning, they had it figured out on where to land it, where to box, where to roll, you know.
3: Where to roll and everything like that. They're showing the hole that yesterday DeChambeau hit it into the Tules over here, this hole number 5. That's where he got in trouble, where he improved his stance. That's the word I was looking for. He improved his stance by knocking down the tadpoles behind his golf ball. He was looking, pretending like he was looking for his ball, and he's taking those big steps like the goose-stepping marches of the German army. And they said, oh, there's the ball. I mean, after he trampled all the leaves and brush behind it. Oh, okay. Great idea. I'm all for that. Yeah, but he got caught. Now, today, John, what are we going to do with the Haskell? That one of your favorite horse races today at Monmouth Park, race 12. And?
1: I'm listening. I have no idea what you're talking about.
3: Today's the Haskell. So, oh, look at Tommy Fleetwood.
1: No. Eddie Haskell was the one who was always saying, gee, Mrs. Cleaver, don't you look fine? And then making Beaver go out and shoot birds with a slingshot.
3: Eddie Haskell. Reminds me of some of your callers into the station. Yeah, that's right. He always says, oh, Mrs. Cleaver, what a wonderful. You look nice in that dress. And he goes, oh, thank you, Eddie. And everybody look at him.
1: What's the Haskell horse race? It's July. They're not racing horses anywhere.
3: They're racing it at Monmouth Park, race 12 today. And how do you say it in radio, John? It's called the tease. Listen to Ron's show, and I'll give you the winner. Just like I did on the motor races. Come on, Tommy Fleetwood. We got him plus 1,200 to finish fifth.
1: Okay.
3: And he's in fourth place now.
1: Okay.
3: He knocks one up. Even you can make this play 3.5 feet. You can make that. I've seen you play before.
1: Okay. You still going out and get, when you and Jim Trafficant used to go over and do deer hunting over in Pennsylvania with a rifle? Yeah.
3: Cousin Larry's place in Chittenden, Pennsylvania. We used to go up, and Jim used to drive him from D.C., or he would drive up by himself from this farm.
1: And none of you got a license, did you? ODNR announces special deer hunts across Ohio nature preserves. Deer hunters are getting a chance to hunt in select Ohio nature preserves and scenic riverlands,
3: like
1: in an effort to curb high deer population and protect native plants. The ODNR is offering a lottery system where allow gun and archery hunts in 22 counties and permit gun or muzzle loader hunts in 5 nature preserves. To be eligible, hunters must be drunk by 7 a.m., must have a BAC of 2.0. No. Hunters must attend a mandatory meeting for each preserve where they'd like to hunt. After each meeting, hunters will have the opportunity to give the judges a $100 bill to make sure that they win. It'll be a $5 ticket to enter in the preserve's drawing. Hunters are allowed to apply for multiple sites. They must attend separate meetings and buy a ticket each time. Hunters must possess a valid hunting license and purchase tickets. Some of the year hunts will require adult hunting license only. Names will be randomly drawn. Those selections will be assigned by a specific time to hunt. For archery hunts, an orientation will be conducted immediately following the drawing. Hunters will be permitted to hunt with a partner. The partner is not required to be gay. Hunters interested in multiple types of special hunts at Caesar Creek Gorge, Lake Catherine, Sheepskin Hollow State Nature Preserve will have to purchase. I don't know where any of these places are.
3: You know, where Mill Creek Park, if I get picked, I'm going to have you to carry my crossbow for me. How's that? You could be like, what do they used to call them in them Tarzan?
1: All right, I got a question. What does antlerless deer only mean?
3: It has to be a doe.
1: Some hunts will be antlerless deer only. What if you're a transgender buck and you get your horns cut off?
3: Oh, 20 feet, we just sunk about a 12-footer.
1: While others will allow the taking of antler deals, but only harvested antlerless first deer. I don't understand that. Others will be allowed taking antler deer, but only after harvesting an antlerless deer first. So you can get a doe if you kill a buck first, right?
3: Well, you got to kill the doe, then you're allowed to kill the buck.
1: What if one bullet you shoot both of them while he's humping her? Is that boy? That'd be like a daily double. All preserves listed will offer special archery hunts. Where's Caesar Creek Gorge, Warren County? I don't even know that one.
3: I don't know where that's at.
1: No, Jackson County, Sheepskins out in Columbiana County. That's where they killed Pretty Boy Floyd, Sheepskin Hollow, right?
3: I have no idea.
1: They'll offer special gun archery hunts, Boch, Hollow in Hawking County, Stage Pond, and is it Pickaway or Pickawa? They say Pickawa down there. They want it, whatever the we got too many deer and they're all getting, they're eating protected plants.
3: They took over 200 deer out of Mill Creek Park, over 200 deer, and they still, me and my lovely girlfriend went for a ride, we were going through.
1: Yeah, that is kind of cool in there, riding along the river in there. It's kind of shadowy. I'd been through there last summer. We had to went over there for something. I'd never been through that creek parkway. It's not, that's.
3: Creek Park. Great nature preserve. You can go. The only thing we don't have is bear. You get those bears out by Lake Milton. They come. The mother bear chases them out of the den in Pennsylvania. They cross the line.
1: We had a black bear eating out of the garbage here at the plant the other day.
3: You're kidding, really?
1: Oh,
3: is that raccoon still living in the garbage?
1: No, Rocky got a girlfriend and he left. But he was there in May. And I'm like, Rocky, dude, I enabled him. It's my fault. You know what's funny is after the third time when I put the we have a long bench that is not attached to an old redwood picnic fence. It's been here since 1968. I used that as a ramp for him to come out. And I used to put it in and walk a fair distance away and wait for him to come out. When I did it, and he came out, and he came right out, looked me right in the face. He scared. I thought he was going to take my eyes out the little. They got claws. I've never been that close to a live raccoon. They got claws that'll rip your eyes out.
3: Now, we used to have that problem here, but then our neighbor next door took down his two elm trees, and the raccoons were living out there. And then once in a while, they'd come over the fence line, and they're in my yard. They get the .22 Express.
1: Oh, you mouth-breathing Youngstown no good. Leave.
3: Wait a minute. I just shot a warning shot over him.
1: Oh, okay. All right. That's fair. All right.
3: Yeah. And as he's going up the tree, boom, boom. Anyhow, they'll never come back in my yard and dig up my backyard for the grubs. That's another one, John, them grubs. They come in, the skunks and the raccoons come in and dig up your yard for the grubs. You know the little swirly marks you see in your grass? Oh, you don't cut your... You have somebody to cut your grass. What am I talking about? You used to
1: I just remember... In Seinfeld, George Costanza had to go ahead and explain to George Steinbrenner, I was in an accident. I was missing for 3 days. I had to drink pond water and eat grubs. And Costanza, or Steinbrenner, I've eaten a lot of stuff. I've never eaten grubs. That doesn't sound very good. I suppose you could put grubs, you could fry them up. Maybe we should sell grub hamburgers at the station. Oh, by the way, speaking of which... What would be a good, what's a good, better food than stadium hot dogs and mustard for the Browns game at the Pro Football Hall of Fame? Pittsburgh Steelers have sausage and peppers, I think, right?
3: Yeah, sausage, pepper, brats, and pepper. No, that's in Green Bay.
1: That's brats. Green Bay.
3: Well, I think that, isn't it Pimenti Brothers? They put the French fries on the, I always tell them, I don't want no French fries on my cheeseburger. I just want a cheeseburger.
1: Where?
3: Pimenti Brothers Restaurant in Pittsburgh. They're famous for putting the French fries on top of your hamburger, in the hamburger.
1: Okay. Oh, all right.
3: Not around it. That's their claim to fame. They put it on their hamburger.
1: Well, Minnesota is selling the Juicy Lucy hamburger, whatever that is. Does that have hot dogs on it and French fries? What's it have on?
3: I don't know. Hey, what do you think? The Save Akron and the Firestone Golf Club, I hate to see it turn into a luxury townhouses and stuff like that there, condos. What do you think they ought to do, John?
1: I'm conflicted about that.
3: Okay,
1: I have an idea. You want to really hear the idea? I stole it from the state capital of Florida. When Johnny and I were roaming around Florida looking for, and he really liked Tallahassee. He liked the whole idea of Renegade and Chief Osceola and the whole thing, and then the Cowboys, Indians. But they had a golf course there, and I was driving around, and I went looking at it, and it's like 1 in the afternoon, and it's not, 95 degrees in the summertime. Nobody was golfing, okay? And so there was a guy that was slamming his trunk, and that meant, he wasn't a member. He didn't have his clubs inside. You know what I'm saying?
3: Right.
1: Okay.
3: Right.
1: And I said, hey, what's it cost to play this? He goes, it's about $40, but you can't play until 1 o'clock. It's private in the morning, and then we open it up to the public in the afternoon. I think Firestone would be good for that. They could have the private clubs and the corporate people, and then at 5 o'clock I used to golf in all Turkey Foot, all the golf courses that surround Firestone, nine hole after work league.
3: Right.
1: I think they should do that. I really do.
3: Back in the day at Youngstown Country Club, where I was a caddy for 7 years, the women outside of Tuesday, there was always Women's Day on Tuesday. They get to go, but the women couldn't tee off till after 1 o'clock during the weekdays, and never on Saturday. Sunday they used to have couples golf, but Saturday was the big day for all the corporate heads.
1: That's because golf stands for gentlemen only, ladies forbidden.
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1: WNIR, hello.
6: Good morning, John.
1: I mentioned his name and up his job. Hey, trivia. On Seinfeld, who is the voice of George Steinbrenner?
6: The show's producer.
1: Larry David.
6: Larry David, correct. Yes.
1: Now, wait a minute. Are you Mr. Golf? I thought Mr. Golf was...
6: No.
1: You're not Mr. Golf. You're old-timer.
6: I'm old-timer who still plays
1: golf. I think Vinny had a stroke. I think he's losing it. He's getting old-timers, Alzheimer's. I think he's getting a little funny in the head.
6: Well, you know, that ruling with DeChambeau...
1: All right, tell the people what happened to people who don't know.
6: Well, he hits his ball into the high weeds. First of all, it was not a designated penalty.
1: Okay, so he could ground his club. True or false?
6: Yes.
1: Okay, go.
6: Well, the rule has changed this year that you can ground your club in a penalty area, not a bunker. But you can ground your club even though it's a red
1: line. That comes from the guy a few years ago. They gave him a ruling, and then he hit, and then later they should be penalizing him, even because he asked the guy there, the PGA guy, hey, can I hit this? He goes, you can ground your club here. Go ahead. Yeah, okay, so it's born out of that.
6: Right, right. And the rule that he was supposedly violated was Rule 8.1, which says that you basically have to play the course as you find it. You cannot improve either the line or your stance, the line of play or your stance. So basically, and I watched the video several times, and I agree with DeChambeau. Even though, you know, and they said that the violation of the rule was unintentional. However, because of the search for his ball, this was one of the reasons, this was the impetus of the ruling, because as they were searching for the ball, he walked around behind the ball, and he was taking high steps because the grass was up to your knees at least. This is where they found the violation of the rule, so that it was basically accidental, but because he was stepping down on the grass on his intended line of play, which was directly behind the ball, that's a violation. You can't step down grass either behind the ball or in front of the ball. Or, for example, you can't improve the line of your play. Let's say there's a tree limb 10 feet in front of you. You can't go up and move the tree limb off to the side, so you improve the line of play. So this was the violation of the rule that they came up with.
1: You know what? It's because it's Bryson DeChambeau.
6: You know,
1: Bryson is a first class A, okay? Yeah. And he's not, you know, Tiger Woods was sitting there and he's behind a giant boulder and Tiger had 12 fanatics literally lift a 1-ton boulder out of his way. But because it was Tiger, no one said a word. This has nothing to do with golf. This has to do with Bryson DeChambeau.
6: Exactly.
1: Did he go to the LIV tour?
6: Yeah, DeChambeau.
1: That's what it was. He made $500 million from Saudi Arabia, you know, and so this is golf politics is what it was.
6: Exactly.
1: This had nothing to do with the game. And there's no lily pads around there. I don't know what Mr. Football is talking about. What the hell is he talking about lily pads?
6: Yeah. Well, you know, I played golf at the highest competitive level, and I'll tell you, I have seen some things on the golf course with regard to the rules that, you know, I could have called on a fellow competitor that I let go simply because of the fact that I knew that You know, it was not a flagrant violation where they knowingly took advantage of a ruling or a rule. But I remember years ago. I mean, you remember the old golf shoes that had the metal spikes, and you couldn't tamp down the spike marks on the green. I mean, if you were at the end of the field, especially on a soft golf course, forget it. It was like putting through a gravel driveway. You know,
1: look, and they're bulldozing golf courses and building homes. Okay.
6: Well, golf has gotten golf in many areas of the country. Fortunately, in this part of the country, we're still reasonably priced from the standpoint of golf. But you go to other parts of the country, and it's absolutely. I don't know how people can afford to play golf when these golf courses are charging anywhere from $75 to $150 a round, and. You talked about Firestone. What I would like to see happen at Firestone would be that they would maintain it and take it to a daily fee operation, similar to what they did with Bethpage Black in New York,
1: mm-hmm.
6: which is one of the most popular public golf courses in the country, along
1: right.
6: with Torrey Pines.
1: And it has a sign above it. Abandon all hope,
6: yeah.
1: ye who enter here, like Dante's Inferno.
6: Well, when
1: we say this is a tough golf course, we mean it, okay? This is for
6: right.
1: skilled people. This is not a hit and giggle with your girlfriend.
6: Right, you know, and unfortunately, you know, I mean, that's the way golf has gotten to be today. I mean, I don't have any problem with it, but I see people on the golf course today that, I mean, you know, they have no concept actually of the game and even how to play the game. They just go to their local sporting goods place and buy some golf clubs and go play golf. You know, and never, you know, they have grips that I have never seen before. You know, they swing the golf club and miss it three out of four times. You know, so it's, you know, it is what it is. That's golf today, but. Firestone, I would love to see go to at least one of the golf courses go to a daily fee operation. They could adjust the fees to play each individual golf course based on its difficulty and or popularity. For example, the South Course, they could get a high end daily greens fee. The North Course and the West Course could be slightly less to play, but yeah. And you were right the other day when you mentioned about the private many of the private clubs, how they have many of them have gone under because of the tax changes with regard to corporate memberships and so on and so forth.
1: Mm-hmm.
6: And that's another unfortunate thing because I mean, let's face it. I agree with Jack Nicklaus from the standpoint of the rules of golf and from the competitiveness due to the modern technology of the, you know, many of the golf courses that in the past were considered to be championship golf courses are basically, you know, chip and putt courses for these guys anymore. I mean, you know, Firestone, the seniors were playing it at 7,100 yards and they were hitting wedges into 480 yard par four.
1: Mm-hmm.
6: I mean, and these guys are, you know, they're 50, 60 years old, you know. But, you know, courses like Firestone and Canterbury here in Cleveland and several other courses in the area, even Scioto Country Club, where they recently conducted a major event, these golf courses are all becoming obsolete because of the technology issues in golf. And I hope the USGA and the PGA, I hope they seriously address the issues because, you know, new construction, as far as golf courses are concerned, is financially out of the question in many cases. So it's just a question of trying to protect the integrity of the current championship courses that we have. But, yeah, I definitely don't agree with the ruling that DeChambeau got hit with, and I do agree with you because if it was anybody else but DeChambeau,
1: yeah.
6: they probably
1: wouldn't even – yeah, exactly. I mean, you know, and now – I tell you what, I wouldn't want to get him mad. That guy's streaky. He could go 20 under even on that course. Look, the dryness and the fescue and all that stuff, that isn't an issue to these guys with their skills and their clubs and their talent. What is a killer for them? We saw out there at the US whatever open, the wind I'll play in rain, you know. I don't like it, but I will play in rain. as long as it's not, you know, thundering or whatever. But I'm just saying wind, I hate golfing in wind. Wind.
6: Well, the two things that bother professional golfers are very accomplished golfers the most, number one, are high rough and soft bunkers. I mean, the bunkers on the PGA Tour, those bunkers are packed to the point where, you know, I mean, they're actually very easy to play out of.
1: Well, hell, that course last week, a beach course in the last couple of weeks, they're allowed to take little pebble stones at the U.S. Open. Yeah.
6: Yeah.
1: You're allowed to move the stones out of the bunker.
6: That was another recent rule change within the last, I think, year or two.
1: You
6: can remove loose impediments in a bunker. You know, you rarely ever see a buried lie on any of the PGA Tour events in a bunker, because those bunkers are so packed down. And if you play any public golf courses, you know, first of all, many of the courses that I play, the bunkers are, you know, I mean,
1: they got water in them. They got weeds growing in them. Is this a water hazard or a bunker?
6: Well, you know, I don't understand why many public golf courses today continue to maintain bunkers. I mean, if I had a public golf course today with 75 or 80 bunkers, I guarantee you 50 of them would be gone by next year.
1: Right.
6: Because they're an unnecessary cost from the stand of maintenance.
1: That is correct.
6: They're for looks on many courses. That's
1: right.
6: All they are.
1: Exactly.
6: But and the issue that you brought up with Tiger Woods, and I can also remember an illegal drop that Tiger got away with at the Masters. You remember when his ball into the 15th hole, the par 5, he hit his shot in, it hit the flag, bounced back into the water, and. He
1: got line of flight, and he should have got
6: exactly.
1: Been the line of flight from when it ricocheted, right?
6: Exactly.
1: I forgot about that one.
6: Yeah, and the Masters.
1: He almost hit that right in a cup, too. You know that?
6: Yeah, yeah, yeah. But he should have been disqualified for signing an incorrect scorecard.
1: Right.
6: And instead, they said, well, you know...
1: you're not going to disqualify Tiger from the Masters.
6: Exactly. They mean the viewership on Sunday.
1: As soon as I heard it was Bryson, I'm like, well, he can be a little rough around the edges, we'll just say.
6: Well, I remember when Roberto DiVincenzo signed an incorrect scorecard and lost the Masters to Bob, I think it was Bob Golby. When he signed in the final round, he signed for the incorrect scorecard and he was disqualified.
1: Were they golfing with Bobby Jones? How old are you?
6: I'll tell you, I might be.
1: Did he throw his niblick in the lake with his feathery golf ball?
6: Got a percha and hickory shafts.
1: And Abe Lincoln wrote an Emancipation Proclamation to get his Masters back.
6: Oh gosh! Hey, I caught Trump's.
1: I got 2 minutes.
6: Okay, well, I think Trump. He's beating a dead horse with that speech that he.
1: Look, his motivation was fine, and he's 100% correct in his intent. But I mean, six and a half years later, I mean, come on.
6: Right, people are tired of hearing about it.
1: Well, is anybody going to jail? I had a guy say,
6: no.
1: Is anybody going to jail? Is anybody going to lose their job? Is anybody? No. Okay. Epstein file. Anybody going to jail? No. Oh, Ghislaine Maxwell. Well, yeah, she should go to jail because she's the only one we know about. Right. I mean, that's really the issue of all this stuff. I mean.
6: Well, he's trying to do everything he possibly can to get them to pass the SAVE Act.
1: I understand that. But I also understand states' rights and the Electoral College. If California is in charge of their elections, like Ohio's in charge of our elections. There's a certain point where you can't criticize the electoral call or, you know, the voter, and then they're on a catch-22 is what they are, you know.
6: Well, we argued about this months and months ago with regard to, I made the comment to you about there needs to be federal regulations with regard to national elections.
1: All right, look, here's how I explained it. That. You pass the Save America Act. Right. It's immediately found unconstitutional. And then it goes to the appellate court. Then it goes to the, you know,
6: the Supreme Court.
1: Then the Save America Act would be the mechanism for the Supreme Court to rule on that. That's right. The only way you fix the system. Well, go hit them straight today, all right?
6: Okay, I'll talk.
1: I'll see you. All right, bye. 330-673-1234. You've got an 80% chance of rain this afternoon after 4 o'clock. Winds could get bumpy into the 20s. 80% chance of rain overnight. Low of 62. High tomorrow in the mid-70s. It's 11 o'clock. WNIR. And Akron.
7: From ABC News, I'm Brian Clark. More than 100 million people in the United States under alerts or advisories for hazardous air.
8: A little bit scary, a little dangerous. I didn't know the smoke could come so far from Canada.
7: Kevin Wilson's in New York City, and ABC's Morgan Norwood says the impact from those wildfires in Canada has affected people in the U.S. from the upper Midwest into the Northeast.
9: Experts say this isn't just wood smoke. As the nearly 900 wildfires grow in Canada, the fires torching cars and homes, sending harmful particles pouring into the air, some even likening days of exposure to smoking several cigarettes per day. The health impact already showing up in emergency rooms. The Cleveland Clinic reporting a 10% increase in patients seeking care for smoke-related breathing problems.
7: The clinic's Dr. Jason Milk explained some symptoms.
10: So they're feeling really short of breath, heavy on the chest, and they can't breathe.
7: President Trump has threatened sanctions against Canada as a result. The U.S. military hit targets in Iran for the seventh consecutive night, and Iran's deputy foreign minister says the memorandum of understanding with the U.S. is over. At least 10 people have been killed in ICE enforcement operations during President Trump's second term. That included a man earlier this week in Maine. And there were protests on Friday.
11: Growing outrage in Maine. Hundreds congregated outside an ICE facility Friday protesting the shooting death of a Colombian man earlier this week. 25-year-old Johan Sebastian Guerrero was stopped and ultimately shot and killed by an ICE agent, even though officials say he was not the intended target.
12: It seems apparent that these people, the ICE people, are not trained the way they should be, and we don't need them in Maine.
7: It's ABC's Ike Ajachi. Taylor Fresh Foods says it's removing all iceberg lettuce from central Mexico from the U.S. amid the ongoing cyclosporiasis outbreak. You're listening to ABC.
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7: Flooding in the Texas Hill Country is blamed for at least 2 deaths. Several hundred people had to be rescued, and now a massive cleanup operation is over. Some people lost everything, like their homes.
17: It just makes me think about, like, all the memories I have here with my family, my friends. And it's so sad that's such a beautiful home.
7: Governor Greg Abbott said Friday,
18: it will open the door to federal relief to assist in the rebuilding of this region.
7: Referring to his major disaster declaration. The Florida Department of Law Enforcement continues to investigate a Thursday ambush when 3 deputies came under fire as they responded to a domestic violence call, says ABC's Victor Okendo.
19: Deputies arriving on scene Thursday morning, searching for their suspect, Chris Machowski, after his ex-girlfriend told police she had escaped hostage captivity, allegedly zip-tied and held at gunpoint for hours. One deputy hit in the hand, quickly falling to the ground. A second deputy shot before he could step out of his car. A third deputy shooting Machowski multiple times. He was later pronounced dead at the hospital.
7: The two officers who were hit are expected to recover. Two U.S. Forest Service workers are safe after they were held hostage at gunpoint in a forest in far northern California for hours, allegedly by a father and son. The two were rescued on Friday. The father and son have been arrested. I'm Brian Clark, ABC News.
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0: Good morning, I'm Trey Westerberg, WNIR News. 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Saturdays get their chef special, Frank's Place, Akron's best neighborhood bar, serving great food for over 33 years. Detectives with the Akron Police Department Narcotics Unit and agents from the DEA, along with the Summit County Sheriff's Office, Ohio State Highway Patrol, and U.S. Marshals Service, recently concluded a 15-month-long investigation into a large drug trafficking organization.

0: six times at their family home. McAtee then notified his mother and her boyfriend present upstairs in the home that he killed his brother and told the officer the same when he arrived on scene. McAtee went through multiple evaluations and was found to be sane and competent. A Stark County woman pleaded not guilty at her hearing, alleging that she stole thousands from two Canton school programs. Trisha Smith was indicted days ago on felony charges tied to the disappearance of money from the North Canton Cheerleading Parents Association and the Lady Vikings Basketball Bolter Organization. Officials say more than $60,000 went missing between the 2023 and 2025 school seasons, and another $7,000 went missing in 2025. Other incidents of missing money are reported as well. Accusations of more than $73,000 is reported to be missing between the two associations. Smith is facing charges that include telecommunications fraud and grand theft. Federal health officials say the outbreak of infections linked to shredded iceberg lettuce from select Taco Bell locations stretches across five states, including here in Ohio. More than 1,600 cases are linked to the outbreak. The CDC says those numbers are likely an undercount because of data delays. The FDA says Taco Bell is working to stop the use of all implicated lettuce. The agency noted not all Taco Bell locations in those five states received the product. The Akron Zoo is hosting its Christmas in July event, July 24th through the 26th from 6 to 9 p.m., featuring Santa, the Grinch, inflatables, mini golf, and water activities. Visitors are encouraged to wear their favorite ugly sweaters for a chance to win prizes. About 10,000 people in Akron are still under a boil advisory after a water main break. It happened yesterday morning near Superior Avenue and Leonard Street. Water pressure has been restored, but city officials say you should still boil water for at least 2 minutes before using until the advisory is lifted. For local news anytime, go to WNIR.com. WNIR weather today, thunderstorms and a high of 87 degrees, a low of 64 tonight. On Sunday, partly cloudy and 77. Monday, partly cloudy and 81. Right now, 82 degrees at the Talk of Akron, WNIR.
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2: 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Poll question: should Ohio raise the age to get married to 18. This comes from the Vinton County deal. Now, Laura Bischoff in the Columbus Dispatch went deep on this family, and I'm reading from her article reprinted in the repository. Should Ohio's marriage laws and campaign to raise the legal age to 18, should it be given another go? Records reveal 3 teen marriages in family charged with abuse. At least 3 members of the Siders family married as young teenagers, including the woman who bore at least 18 children in 17 years, according to the Columbus Dispatch research of state birth and marriage public records. Elizabeth Russell married Gary Siders Jr. in West Virginia when she was 15 years old. 2 months later, they had their first of 18 children. In Ohio,

0: Tessie Wright was 14 and pregnant when she married her 48-year-old boyfriend, Richard Siders, in 2002. A 14-year-old and a 48-year-old. Virginia Siders was 15 when she married Joshua Saunders in 2003, according to state records. Both of those marriages occurred in Gallia County. Tessie Siders told the New York Times that now her deceased husband was Gary Sider Sr.'s cousin. So I don't know what's going on with his family. Gary Sider Sr., Christina Siders, Gary Jr., Elizabeth have pleaded not guilty to child felony endangerment charges. They're accused of holding 16 children in a 12-by-12 foot room caked with feces and trash for years. And this heartbreaking case is a powerful reminder of what we've always known, that child marriage is dangerous and leads to tragic outcomes, end quote, said Frady Reese. There's a name. Frady is his or her first name. F-R-A-I-D-Y, like a Frady cat. Frady Reese, R-E-I-S-S, director of Unchained at Last, a nonprofit that advocates to end child marriage nationwide. Quote, how many more terrible reminders do legislators need before they finally do what states across the U.S. and countries around the world are doing and ban marriage before the age of 18? In 2019, following an investigation by the Dayton Daily News, Ohio changed its marriage law to block teens who are often pregnant from getting married. The Ohio Department of Health marriage records show 15 children under the age of 15 married in Ohio between 2000 and 2024. So they're saying that this is a very, very rare situation, is the point of that. But the one that really got people were including two 10-year-old girls a decade ago. I remember talking about that. 10-year-old girls having kids, really? Since 2000, so in 25 years in this century, 2,541 children have married in Ohio, and 96% married adults. So let's see, great grandpa Parker married Neva Butterfield, that'd be my, just grandparent. She was 14, he was 15, and that was illegal in Ohio, so they went to Ohio County, West Virginia to get married. That would be my mom's mom and dad. But this is not that. When you got 48-year-old men marrying 15-year-old and 14-year-old children, earlier this year, State Senator Bill Blessing, Republican of Colerain Township, and Bill DeMora, a Democrat in Columbus, pushed a bill to eliminate the loophole. The legislation stalled after some Republican senators quietly opposed it for some reason. Despite this, Blessing is convinced his bill will pass legislature by this December. He said the Vinton County case, quote, illustrates that child marriage has real consequences. And it's not just a relic of a bygone era from what I'm talking about. That would have been what? Grandma was born in 08, 09, and 15. That would have been around World War I. That's a long time ago. Ohio Attorney General Andy Wilson, who is helping investigate and prosecute the Siders case, said minors should not be allowed to marry. We don't allow kids to vote. We don't allow them to buy cigarettes or alcohol. Very generally, I could say I'm not for kids getting married. Now, I've always asked about truant officers. Can parents be compelled legally to send their children to school? Remember the little rascals? Spanky was always being chased by the truant officer. This has to do with the House of Horrors, another story. This is the New York Post. Ohio House of Horrors mom was previously charged with not sending her kids to school. the mom of 16 almost feral kids rescued from the feces-filled home, was previously charged after six of her children failed to show up for school, according to court documents. Elizabeth and her husband, Gary, were slapped with truancy charges in October of 2021. I'm asking anyone that's our legal eagle, what can the parents be charged with truancy? They're accused of not sending six of their children, who were between 7 and 13, to Attaville Elementary School in Gallipolis, 5-minute drive from where they lived at the time. Children were defined as habitually truant because they had been absent from school without a legitimate excuse for the 2021-22 academic year. Of course, the case was dismissed in January 2022 by a liberal judge, Thomas Bolton Jr., saying Sider and the kids were unable to be served because their location was unknown to the court. We can't find them. They were found living in this, so I don't know. Mm-hmm. Flock cameras are coming back to Cleveland. Federal judge blocks Akron from using fake towers to spy on Akron phones. The judge said thousands of unsuspecting people with no connection to any criminal case would have their information collected, and they're worried about where it's going. Also in the week that was, Ohio House Bill 533 was passed by the state Senate and the House, and DeWine signed it. It's going to go after golf carts, electric motorized bicycles, that's with pedals, non-pedaled electrical scooters, all-purpose vehicles, the same vehicular homicide laws as car drivers. I've had two people this week say that they have these e-bikes that, without pedals, that can go 70 and 75 miles an hour. So if you hit someone and kill them on one of these things, you're going to be charged just like you're driving an automobile. Or if you hit someone and injure them badly, it's felonious assault. So the cautionary tale is, after the first week of, you're not going to be wanting to buy these bicycles for your kids and grandkids, because you, the parents of minor children, could be on the hook financially for whatever they do. So that's something. Deer hunters are getting a chance to hunt nature preserves in Ohio. If you're interested in that, call in 330-673-1234. Hey, Stowe, how are you going to vote in November? Voters in Stowe will decide this fall if three elected city's positions, including the mayor, the law director, and the city manager, they would receive ranges of around 24% starting in 2028. Stowe City's council voted to place the issue on the ballot. If passed, the city would increase the mayor's salary from about $81,000 to $100,000. Why is this needed? Well, the finance director to go to $100,000, and the law director would go to $100,000 from $81,000. Stowe's salaries for the top three positions are well below those in neighboring communities. For example, Macedonia, a third of the size, the mayor there makes $120,000 a year. Good morning. You're on the air. WNIR.
1: Hey, good morning, Couch. Yeah, it's funny. You're talking about the cost of going to a board meeting. What did you say, $100,000 a shot? That's pretty
0: So a board meeting? What are you talking about?
1: Oh, weren't you just talking about that? Macedonia and some... some grift that was going on in the area. The real reason I called was, you're getting this Canadian wildfire smoke, right? It's pretty bad up in your area.
0: I don't know. Where are you?
1: Well, I'm the guy from California.
0: Oh, okay.
1: And, yeah, you remember we were hard hit by the wildfire smoke 5-10 years ago. And the idea that you would expect firefighters to be rushing in from the surrounding states to put out the fires, and I don't know if you noticed it, but Donald Trump is refusing to send aid to Canada, and he's doubling down by saying he's going to tariff Canada if they don't put out the fires.
0: Mm-hmm.
1: So he doesn't help, and then he tries to profiteer from it. So, right now, your area, Akron, Youngstown, whatnot, are sitting at about 150 parts per million. That's well in the red. It's dangerous to go outside. It's dangerous for your pets. It's dangerous for the critters. It's dangerous. And, we went through this 5-10 years ago, and he was cutting off aid. He was refusing to send firefighters for BLM, for the various federal agencies. If BLM land was on fire, he wouldn't send help to put it out. So
0: he being Trump.
1: Yeah, I mean Trump. The guy is evil. I mean, he's not just funny. You remember just, what was it, last year when L.A. was on fire with those horrible fires, 100-mile-an-hour winds, and he was blaming the mayor for not putting out the fire. 100-mile-an-hour winds. And the guy then goes out of his way to find a dam that's 100 miles away, and he releases that 1 million gallons out into the farmlands that didn't have any direct connection to L.A., and he just wasted 1 million gallons, ruined a bunch of farmers' lands by doing a stunt. And now he's refusing not only to aid Canada, send firefighter aid to Canada, but he's going out of his way to claim that they deserve to have tariffs against them. So, the guy is a profiteer. He's, people have called him the Antichrist, and I'm starting to agree. He is Antichrist. Whether he is the Antichrist, I doubt it. He's too stupid for that. But he is definitely anti-Christian.
0: How so?
1: Well, your neighbor's house is on fire and you do zero. They had 600 fires 3 days ago. Now they're up to 900 fires in Canada. 900. And he's going out of his way to refuse to send aid. And he's going to punish them by putting tariffs on them? I mean, what kind of... I could start cussing real easy, talking about a guy that's contemptible. He basically, when you ruin America's reputation like that, he makes all of us look bad when he does a thing like that. And the U.S. dollar loses value when nobody wants to deal with the U.S. dollar anymore, when we're run by an insane man who has just nothing but vindictiveness and spite. And then who wants to trade with us if we're stupid enough to put up with a guy like that? That's the value of the U.S. currency. He's ruining America's reputation every minute that goes by. And you think prices are bad now? Let him keep damaging the cost of goods and services coming into America. Nobody's going to want to trade with America anymore if we tolerate this guy any longer. Look what's going on in Iran. He starts a war, and then he doesn't take responsibility for it, and he goes off on vacations, and he goes off and has hissy fits about not being able to stop the war that he started. He can stop it in an instant if he would just apologize. But everybody knows that this guy doesn't apologize. He got suckered by Israel for starting the war. Their nuclear program, that's a hoax to begin with. You can look in Voice of America did an article in 2023 where Iran was trying to set up a program where they could, if they already had nuclear isotopes that they were doing through their centrifuges, they could use those to work on nuclear power plants all around the Middle East. And they actually had a photograph in Voice of America that of a Saudi Arabian diplomat shaking hands with an Iranian. If you know the enmity that Iran has had with Saudi Arabia for decades, And all of a sudden, they're shaking hands on a program to enrich uranium for nuclear power plants. They've created a potential peace program by being able to create nuclear power for multiple states, multiple countries around that area. And all of a sudden, I don't actually, what's going on with the nuclear thing with Trump is he's trying to do a corporate takeover, like a leveraged buyout of crushing their ability to have a viable energy program, just because he wants to create some monopoly for his buddies. The guy is a notorious liar, and he's profiteering from it. His kids are creating weapon systems, or they're invested in weapon systems, and they refuse to stop the war because the kids are making more money. Trump's asking for $90 billion more just in the last week. You know, he's profiteering by not having an apology and refusing to end the war. So our gasoline prices are going to keep going up because this guy is making too much money.
0: What's gasoline 87 octane in California?
1: Well, I took a photograph the other day. It's closing in on $6 again. You know, it was in the 550s a few days ago, but now, you know, where he's bombing them again, nope, it's going to go up again. No, it was well over 750 for diesel, like a month or so ago. And it finally got down to 650 for diesel, but no, it's going up again. And, the thing I recommend, actually, is come up with local currencies. Because this guy, as long as people are using the U.S. dollar, the value of the dollar is going to fall. So if you've got some local heroes, you know, in Akron, in Youngstown, in all of the different counties, you get favorite school teachers or favorite mayors or something like that, come up with some kind of local currency so it can't be controlled by Trump and his MAGA crowd. Because those old boys will cheat you day in and day out. And, you know, they're profiteers, and they have no loyalty to America. They have loyalty only to their greed.
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0: Good morning, you're on the air, WNIR.
4: Good morning. You know, every time that guy calls, he just hates Trump. Everything Trump does, you notice that?
0: Mm-hmm.
4: You know, I guess it was okay. What year was that when he went off? All our Marines were killed by those idiots.
0: 1983.
4: That was okay. It's anything Trump does, he hates. That's the way all them liberals come out of the same rectum. I don't understand it. You know, the only other alternative we're going to be is we're all going to be Muslim because of idiots like that to call in. Because the Democrat Party is, that's what they're going to be. That's what they are. They're all Muslims. They're all Muslims. They're breeding like flies, taking over, getting voted in by these young kids. And, you know, later when they lose all their rights, what are they going to do about it when everybody's speaking Arabic? Are you still there?
0: Yeah, I'm just listening.
4: Well, that's all I got to say.
0: WNIR, hello.
5: How you doing? Can I counter that other guy?
0: What other guy?
5: The one that called up about the reservoirs and all that.
0: What about it?
5: Well, the fires, they were told the fires were the winds was coming, and the mayor of Los Angeles decided to go over to Africa. There were two reservoirs empty, the one he's talking about, but the other one that fed the fire hydrants was down for a year. They had just emptied that other one. And the fire department had 30% of their fire vehicles. They took the money, put it, allocated it somewhere else. They didn't have the fire equipment. Up in Canada, they're supposed to have brush fires every year to counter all this fire that's going on up there. They're not clearing the brush because they don't want to pollute. Now that it's on fire, it's polluting 100 times more. That's what's happening in California. They're not clearing the brush. It gets dry and tender, the Santa Ana winds. So in both places, they're refusing to clear the brush. If Canada asked for firefighters, they probably sent it. They got a mutual agreement. But and as far as the nuclear thing, Iran has no intention of any friendly thing with the nuclear thing. They state openly that they're going to bomb Israel and they're going to bomb the United States. They have a view of wanting to have an apocalypse, fire and brimstone type thing because of their cult-like nature over there. But that's all I had to say, John. You have a good
0: one. WNIR alum.
6: Couch burner.
0: Hey.
6: Hey, man. First time caller here. Hey, and I am a UA geology alumni.
0: Really?
6: Yes. I am, like, trying to break the monotony of whatever was going on there. I don't know.
0: Break the monotony of going on where?
6: Oh, man, two callers ago. You know, I'm like, I got a call. I got to get in there and get this guy off.
0: Let me ask you all a question. Where have you guys been for the last 2 hours? Why do you guys not call until I have to have some liberal rant for? Why do I have to sit here and try to? I just don't understand it. But go right ahead, rant away.
6: I am so sorry because I'm working all the time. You know.
0: Oh, I mean, you know what? I worked for 25 years and called every day. I mean, whatever.
6: Well, the people that I work for would not appreciate it if I was calling the radio station every day. So,
0: how would they know it's you?
6: I'll tell you about that someday. I know a lot of stuff. I'm a geologist. You know, I don't know. I'm out there all the time. So I'm in the oil patch. And I don't know. I want to call. Man, let's talk about San Salvador or field camp or something, you know?
0: Mentioned San Salvador. They claim that name means thank our Savior. That is where Columbus actually landed. And in 1968, the Mexico City Olympics built the flame that came to the Americas from Greece is on San Salvador. And Watling's Castle. On New Year's Day, eating conch fritters, drinking Beck's beer. It was open once a year. Were you there at New Year's Eve for Watling's Castle?
6: No, we were there in the spring. You know?
0: Oh, man, we had it the best, man. It was, yeah.
6: What was that bar that was up around the corner? You had to walk like half a mile.
0: Roger Bain would say, it's a half mile out and 3 miles back. That was
6: Roger Bain is why I got into geology.
0: Me too. I took Rocks for Jocks. I enjoyed it, but I didn't know I would, take to it like a duck in water. And the coach came to me, JD, you and two other guys got to get your GPA up. Go take this Rocks for Jocks. It's an easy B or an A. And I'm like, okay. And it was environmental geology with Roger Bain. And he looked like Dabney Coleman. Dabney Coleman had just been in Dolly Parton's movie, 9 to 5, okay? And Dabney Coleman was real. And, man, he was funny. And I got an A-, didn't crack the book. And the next day, I'm like, I don't know what Fortran is, but I'm going to go and be a geology major. And I'm on this summer. Did you go to Casper for field camp?
6: Oh, man. We started in the Black Hills, went to, we stayed in a college there, Northwest College.
0: Yeah.
6: And we went to Wyoming. Man, we were out at some Miracle Mile Ranch out by the Seminole Reservoir.
0: Yeah.
6: It's in the middle of nowhere.
0: I'm telling you, we're going out there this summer, 40th anniversary of me coming back from field camp.
6: I'm jealous, man. I want to go.
0: It'll be nice to go back when I actually have some money, you know? Doc Burford took us all the way up to Thermopolis, and they had the indoor water park with the hot, you're getting into 180 degree water or whatever. It was.
6: Wow, we didn't get that.
0: Oh, man. Yeah.
6: We did Yellowstone and.
0: Yeah, we're going there.
6: So the Tetons and, we were mapping everywhere. It was just crazy.
0: Well, what's interesting, were doing, all the stuff, the plane table and Allidade we had to carry around nowadays. Field camp would be so easy with GPS.
6: I mean, I was out there arguing with Dr. Carter with a Brunton compass. I'm like, no.
0: Yeah.
6: No, you're wrong.
0: You mean Charlie? Like, Dr. Charlie Carter?
6: Yes.
0: Yeah.
6: Oh, my goodness. Oh, my gosh. I actually confused him when I first was there for grad school. I confused him with Tom, the guy
0: that
6: did everything.
0: Yeah.
6: I was like.
0: No, Tom and Charlie. Like, that's what I'm saying. Yeah. I had to call him Tom and Charlie. So, because they could have been separated at birth. But
6: I know.
0: What'd you get your grad work in?
6: I did. I worked under Ira Sosowski, and you probably don't know him. He probably wasn't there when you were there.
0: I know the name.
6: Hydrogeology.
0: Right.
6: It was hydrogeology.
0: Right.
6: I did sinkholes out in Bellevue, Castalia.
0: Yeah, the karst topography. Yeah.
6: Mm-hmm. Yep. That's what I did.
0: Well, we had a story yesterday out there in Fulton County. Don't quote me on the county. As you go, believe it or not, west of Toledo, you get into the limestone there and the Cincinnati Arch and all that. And they were drilling for a water well, and they hit a gas pocket, and it blew, exploded, a water well, And Lieutenant Dan, one of my guys, he says this. And I'm like, well, you basically, you'll have these big caverns. They're traps for all kinds of stuff, and
6: right.
0: And what's going to happen. But, so are you down in doing the directional hydraulic fracturing, or what are you doing in the patch?
6: I've covered all that. I live in Brimtucky. So I'm probably not far from you, but I
0: covered. Are you retired now or?
6: No. No, I'm going every day, man. There's so much work going on. I cover a lot of stuff. I don't want to get into that or expose myself.
0: Got it. All right. Well,
6: I'm in it.
0: When we were drilling up in Gates Mill, I helped. We all did. It was a group effort. But in the 2000s, we got House Bill 278 passed.
6: Yep.
0: And the Urban Drilling Initiative, that was going to be part and parcel of my PhD dissertation at Akron U. Okay. And I'm sitting around at No Names Please at the winter meeting. What are you doing now? Well, I think what happened in Akron. This would have been 4 or 5 years after they were bribing city council members in Akron. And they were leaving this crooked oil company, came into Akron and knew that if they wanted to drill a well in Akron, the Clinton is only 20-acre spacing there. It's only 3,800 feet, 3,900 feet deep. So you only have to have 20 acres and 300 foot, okay? So they could drill two wells on 40 acres in Akron and get nice wells because it's virgin rock.
6: Right.
0: So what would happen is you had a couple, three crooked city councilmen, and the landman would go into the bathroom and he would give, like in the Sting, he would give him a nod with his nose, you know, like on the movie The Sting, you know, from 50 years ago.
6: Yeah.
0: He would go to the bathroom and he would accidentally leave an envelope full of $100 bills. And the next guy up to the urinal was the city councilman. And they got busted. So I said, but listen, why would home rule, the city's home rule, cancel out a national security issue that is 100% the jurisdiction of the state? It seems like the Fourth Amendment of the Constitution of Ohio would prohibit a municipality. You've heard of NIMBYs, not in my backyard. I came up with the term YIMBYs, yes, in my backyard. If people in Akron or Mayfield Heights or Gates Mills or heaven forget bid Hunting Valley, you know, if they get together they want to have a lease, they should be allowed. So short story long. Yeah. So, but the guy that I was running with up there, okay, every once in a while, he'll send me a text. The big money's in plugging abandoned wells right now.
6: Oh, big time. I mean, that's big money.
0: He's like, man, I can't get rigs. He goes, Johnny, we should just, all we got to, he goes, I drilled one of the neatest rigs I ever saw. It was a SRAM rig. You know the name SRAM?
6: Yep.
0: Well.
6: Yep. Yeah, it was probably Roy.
0: It was. It was Roy's. Is Roy still running? He's not anymore, right?
6: He's been done for 10 years.
0: I was going to say, but man, that rig was cool.
6: He was like, I'm out.
0: That, you remember, which was the movie where they sent up Bruce Willis to blow up a meteorite and had to drill using a SRAM rig to, remember that?
6: Yeah,
0: anyhow.
6: Yeah, absolutely.
0: So I go, we're on Harvard Road and I got 21 acres, okay? And the pay zone's 3,800 feet. And I need water. So I went down to the city of Cleveland, and I went in, and I'm like, hey, will you guys sell us water from the fire hydrant? And he said, yeah, sure. How much you need? And I said, I don't know. He goes, how about this? He goes, how long you be drilling? I'm like, well, we got to mix them up. We're going to be in and out. It's vaccinations take longer. You know, the longest period is to let the cement for the, you know, water, you know what I mean? And I said, about 3 or 4 days. He goes, tell you what, $500 a day. And I mean, I said, $500 a gallon? You know, you can have as much water as you want for $500 a day. It was awesome.
6: Fill up the pits, man.
0: Unbelievable. And they got indoor plumbing and food. You're not out to go in the bathroom in the middle of a cornfield in January. Yes, please. This was awesome, man. But, yeah, but then, of course, we drilled ourselves out. We ran out of spacing. That's the whole problem with Ohio. Yeah. It's all drilled up now.
6: You know, they changed the spacing law. Not the spacing, but the acreage requirements. They cut them in half. So down here in Portage County, where we were at, you had to have 40 acres. And now
0: I'm not aware that they changed. No, it had
6: no,
0: to do.
6: They changed it, like, 3 or 4 years.
0: Oh, that's news to me.
6: They did not change the spacing. Now you still need 500.
0: Okay, so. But in Portage, there, the Clinton down there,
6: You're north of 4,000 feet.
0: Where?
6: In Portage County.
0: Where?
6: I mean, you're south of 4,000 feet.
0: Yes, south.
6: You know, you needed 40 acres, but now you can do a 20-acre unit. Well, you got to have 500-foot spacing still.
0: Well, that makes pragmatic sense. There's a reason they started spacing these wells out in the 60s, because if you look at Morrow County, the State of Ohio Historical Society and the OOGA has images. Morrow County and Richland County down by Mid-Ohio Racecourse, during World War II, that was the largest oil field in the world, man. And they had derricks literally side by side, the old baling rigs and everything. You know, so they realized that this was, we need as much oil as we can, as fast as we, this isn't about making money. This is about saving America from the Nazis and the Japs. So we want to drain that reservoir as fast as we can. The idea of spacing is to maximize the amount down there. So 1,000 feet apart at 4,800 feet, that dog would hunt.
6: Yep, you know? Absolutely.
0: Yeah.
6: You know, we started drilling in, you know, closer. We got into 1,500 feet, you know, and I'm like, yeah, I'm a geologist. I'm like, yeah, we're getting a little close here.
0: Well, what are you looking at? 6 or 8% porosity. If you get into the, like, when we drilled the Roses Run, I hit the Roses Run. I got video with Doc Burford, speaking of geology major. Dr. Burford and I were best friends, man. And I said, hey, I had him and the late, great Howard Boer, East Manufacturing, was an investor. And I had a couple, three investors, couple, three geology professors. And we got down to 7,200 feet, and we were drilling on air there right south of St. Joe Church on Aberag Road.
6: No way.
0: And kabam! Percy's rig started to rock, man. Okay? Okay? And we had 80, our BOP was 80 feet. With the smudge pot. And so what happened is, it's the dead of July. I got the VHS video to show it, man. Anyhow, I'll show it to you sometime. But the Goodyear blimp's flying back to Suffield to Wingfoot Lake, and they called Suffield Township. They thought the rig was on fire. Next thing you know, the volunteer fire department lights up. They're, hey, what's going on? Hey, what happened here, Rubba? I rarely say that, but I found the Akron-Suffield fault line, okay? On the other side of the road is the Kissel Farm. The late, great Sophie, I loved her. She was awesome. Man, just she loved her some Howie Chizik, man. She was awesome. Dry hole, 2,200 feet away, okay? Bugular porosity, that karst topography, it's called Rose's Run because it was drilled down there at the Rose's Run horse farm in Kentucky in the limestone. That's why it was called the Rose's Run, okay?
6: Yeah, it probably was more like a tremolo.
0: It is exactly what it is. It's the tremolo. But here was the thing. There was about 22 feet of that virgin limestone rock. And you know how many times when I caught samples and saw the Utica shale, I knew I could go home and get an 8 hour sleep. When we hit the top of the Utica shale below the Clinton, okay, I knew I could go home. So we went through the Utica shale. So I had to get back there. We're getting close to the pusher would call me. There's back then he would send me a text. He goes, we're about 200 feet from the pay, and I'd have to get out there and catch samples. But, man, we're drilling down. They won't let you drill on air anymore on that, you know.
6: Well, I mean.
0: You'd have to get a special permit. They could probably do it with the rigs today. But, I mean, at one point we were using that old Wilson 44, my favorite rig of all time, the Wilson 44.
6: Oh, my God.
0: Remember that thing? You could put that thing anywhere, man. You get 3D9s, I could put it right in a swamp, literally back there. Yeah, I loved it. But. When we're sitting there, and that bit was, listen.
6: Oh, yeah.
0: You got a string rate. You got a string weight of what, 250,000 pounds or whatever? I mean, 200. Oh. We got a string weight of 7,000 feet of pipe, and it's bouncing off that tremolo. That's how hard it was, okay? And we're like, what in the wide? We thought we twisted off the. We didn't know what was going on. We thought I thought we lost a roller cone and we were trying to drill steel on steel, you know? So we tripped the bit out, which took, oh man, it took 12 hours.
6: That's it.
0: And now you're sitting there with 250,000 pounds of rig and you got four cables holding it up. Thank God there wasn't a wind going, you know what I mean? And the bit was fine. So we put a brand new bit in and we put it back in there. And then we the next thing you know, we ground. And once those teeth caught into that limestone, it ate it up. And the next thing you know, it dropped 22 feet into that whatever's underneath that limestone, the old beach facies or whatever. And man, that scared.
6: Pipe out of the hole.
0: No, we got. So then the damn thing clears its throat and it comes out at 3,000 psi. It sounded like a jet engine. It blew the smudge pout out. So now I got hands trying to light this gas. Oh, there's a reason I'm sitting behind a radio today, man. I don't want to do that. It was fun. That's a young man's game. But, yeah, I'm glad you called.
6: Yeah, that's scary, man. That's,
0: yeah, it was. I got to roll. I mean, take care. Keep in touch.
6: See them.
0: Keep in touch. Hey, okay.
6: Thanks,
0: see you,
6: man.
0: We'll be back. 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Yeah, and then when we did get that thing, we finally got it cemented and got it out and everything. That we had to bring in. Good God, I bet you we had... I bet you we had 24 frac tanks full of salt water, brine heavy, trying to get that fire. We finally got our arms around it. And then when we went out, it's 2 days later, we come back out, and it was literally 2990. It was almost 3,000 PSI on the wellhead. And man, we couldn't get anybody wanting to work around it. 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

0: Bobby Golic's off today. Ron is in next. Showers and thunderstorms possibly after 4 p.m. today. High of 88, 25 miles an hour wind gust, 80% chance of rain. Continues 80% overnight. Some of this rain will wash the skies out, get all that smoke out of here, and then it'll be sunny, cooler in the mid-70s, as I predicted tomorrow. Monday, you might get to 80. It is 12 o'clock on the Talk of Akron, WNIR, Kent Akron. 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
1: From ABC News, I'm Chuck Severson. Hundreds of wildfires in Minnesota and Canada are still pumping out smoke, drifting across more than a dozen states, creating hazardous air conditions. Seeing an increase in patients with smoke-related breathing problems, the Cleveland Clinic, where ER Dr. Jason Milk says there's more than just wood smoke in the air.
2: It's burning anything in its path. So there's a lot of other things being discharged into the air.
1: While folks in Michigan, Wisconsin, and Chicago still dealing with the smoke, there's relief at a cost for some, says ABC News forecaster Samara Theodore.
3: You actually have a chance for severe weather, a level 3 out of 5. That includes Cleveland and Syracuse, Pittsburgh and New York, Philadelphia, down to Washington, D.C. and Baltimore. You can see tornadoes, flash flooding, and damaging wind. And there's also a flash flood watch that has now expanded from New York all the way into central Pennsylvania.
1: Sirens in Kuwait City. The U.S. and Iran exchanging more air attacks as Iran declares the Memorandum of Understanding, that initial agreement, is over. Kuwait announcing it shot down Iranian missiles. No let up here.
4: Growing outrage in Maine. Hundreds congregated outside an ICE facility Friday protesting the shooting death of a Colombian man earlier this week. 25-year-old Johan Sebastian Guerrero was stopped and ultimately shot and killed by an ICE agent, even though officials say he was not the intended target.
5: It seems apparent that these people, the ICE people, are not trained the way they should be, and we don't need them in Maine.
1: ABC's Alex Brochet. One potential source of the nasty stomach bug sickening thousands in the U.S. and 34 states has been traced to iceberg lettuce from central Mexico. That lettuce in shredded form is supplied by Taylor Farms to Taco Bell locations in 5 states. Michigan has the most cases, 5,000. 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
1: Lawmakers in Wisconsin calling for Elon Musk to be charged under the state's election bribery laws after he offered million-dollar payments to voters in last year's state Supreme Court election.
10: Despite Wisconsin's clear election bribery law, our state has never confronted a billionaire offering a million-dollar reward for participating in an election.
1: Green Bay State Rep. Ahmad Rivera-Wagner said state elections administrators have referred Musk's case to prosecutors. Two families accusing a North Dakota hospital of sending two babies home with the wrong families 38 years ago. And an at-home DNA test led Kyle Byland to a biological aunt in a genealogy platform.
11: There have certainly been different times throughout my life when I felt like a black sheep in my family, or that like maybe I was looking for some place that I belong.
1: Unity Medical Center in Grafton, North Dakota, says it's investigating the Byland and Jeremy Morrison case. Tomorrow's the final of the World Cup in Rutherford, New Jersey. Spain and Argentina will square off, and it's the first time the top stars for each team will face each other, too. ESPN senior writer Gab Marcotti.
12: Spain, very much a collective. This has been a World Cup about of superstars, of Messi, of course, but also Mbappe, Haaland, and so on. Spain superstar Lamine Yamal, he's been a cog in a machine, a very effective machine.
1: Chuck Sievertson, ABC News.
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17: 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A Portage County man has been sentenced to life in prison following his recent guilty plea for aggravated murder of his young brother. Nathan McAtee will be eligible for parole after 11 years. Prosecutors say back on April 4, 2022, McAtee used a 16-inch blade samurai sword to fatally stab his 11-year-old brother 6 times at their family home. McAtee then notified his mother and her boyfriend present upstairs in the home that he killed his brother and told the officer the same when he arrived on scene. McAtee went through multiple evaluations and was found to be sane and competent. A Stark County woman pleaded not guilty at her hearing, alleging that she stole thousands from 2 Canton school programs. Tricia Smith was indicted days ago on felony charges tied to the disappearance of money from the North Canton Cheerleading Parents Association and the Lady Vikings Basketball Bolter Organization. Officials say more than $60,000 went missing between the 2023 and 2025 school seasons, and another $7,000 went missing in 2025. Other incidents of missing money are reported as well. Accusations of more than $73,000 is reported to be missing between the two associations. Smith is facing charges that include telecommunications fraud and grand theft. Federal health officials say the outbreak of infections linked to shredded iceberg lettuce from select Taco Bell locations stretches across 5 states, including here in Ohio. More than 1,600 cases are linked to the outbreak. The CDC says those numbers are likely an undercount because of data delays. The agency noted not all Taco Bell locations in those 5 states received the product. The Akron Zoo is hosting its Christmas in July event, July 24th through the 26th from 6 to 9 p.m., featuring Santa, the Grinch, inflatables, mini golf, and water activities. Visitors are encouraged to wear their favorite ugly sweaters for a chance to win prizes. About 10,000 people in Akron are still under a boil advisory after a water main break. It happened yesterday morning near Superior Avenue and Leonard Street. Water pressure has been restored, but city officials say you should still boil water for at least 2 minutes before using until the advisory is lifted. Detectives with the Akron Police Department Narcotics Unit and agents from the DEA, along with the Summit County Sheriff's Office, Ohio State Highway Patrol, and U.S. Marshals Service recently concluded a 15-month-long investigation into a large drug trafficking organization operating in the city of Akron. Investigators uncovered a drug trafficking pipeline operating between Akron and Pennsylvania. The investigation led to the federal indictment of 15 individuals, while two additional individuals were indicted on state of Ohio narcotics charges. Detectives seized more than 15 pounds of methamphetamine, about 50 grams of fentanyl, and handguns. For local news anytime, go to WNIR.com. WNIR weather this afternoon, thunderstorms and a high of 87 degrees, temperatures dropping into the mid-60s tonight. On Sunday, partly cloudy, 77 degrees. On Monday, partly cloudy, 81. Right now, 83 degrees at the Talk of Akron, WNIR.

0: till 2 p.m. Enjoy Open Lines with Mr. Sunday, Bob Lewis. 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
3: Filling in for Golic on this Saturday afternoon as Bob's son Gage and his lovely bride are going to say their I do's today. We certainly wish the Golic family all the best on this very, very wonderful occasion as Gage is getting married today. So I'm in for Bob, and we'll be here until 4 o'clock. It's an open line, open forum today. We don't do it very often, but certainly anything on your mind, we'd love to chit-chat with you on anything that is on your mind. Hit me up, 330-673-1234. Toll-free outside of Akron, 1-800-669-4100. They are saying that thunderstorms are going to be possible after 2 o'clock today. I made mention of this the last couple of days. This is a day that you definitely want to keep your eye somewhat focused on the sky after 2 o'clock today, and keep your ears to a radio, because they're calling for damaging winds, large hail, and possibly that ugly T word involved in some of those storms. So hopefully it's not the calm before the storm, but right now it's 86 degrees under mostly cloudy skies. One good thing, the air is a whole lot better today. I don't know if anyone's been outside, but the air is a whole lot better today, although they are still calling for an air quality alert up until Sunday morning, 12 midnight. So that's, about 12 hours from now, a little under 12 hours from now. We'll still have the air quality alert. Poll question for today: who is the best Republican president in the last 50 years? So you got to go back to 1976, and this would be the summer of Gerald Ford, before he lost to Jimmy Carter. So you got to include the Michigan native, Gerald Ford. Of course, the man of the 80s, Ronald Reagan. George Herbert Walker Bush, that would be the elder President Bush. His son, George W. Bush, who led the country from 2001 through 2009. Or Donald Trump, the current president of the United States. Cast your vote by going to the website WNIR.com. That's WNIR.com. Cast your votes on that interesting question that will be up all weekend long. Millions of people in the Great Lakes, Northeast, and Mid-Atlantic states, they're muddling through

0: a day of unhealthy air from uncontrolled wildfires in Minnesota and Canada. The nation's capital was enveloped in an eerie haze yesterday. The Guardians had to postpone their game against the Pirates yesterday, and rightfully so. A fly ball hit into the outfield could have become an adventure. I don't think anyone would have been able to see the ball. Air quality warnings are expected to remain into effect until at least through Saturday in parts of the U.S. As I made mention, there should be some relief today and especially into tomorrow. But a forecaster from the National Weather Service says that smoky conditions are expected to last as fires continue to burn largely unchecked. So we'll see what happens. Let's get to the phone lines, 330-673-1234. You're on the Golic Show. Potesta filling in. What's going on?
1: Hey, man, what's going on, y'all?
0: What's up, baby?
1: I just figured I'd call and wake you up and let you know it's afternoon, so I'm drinking beer already.
0: Yeah, there you go. All right, now are you still down in Virginia or are you back home?
1: No, man. They threw me up in the back of the truck and hauled my white ass home.
0: All right, so now you're breathing this wonderful air that we have. You didn't have to deal with that horrible air down in Virginia now, did you?
1: Nope, but it was hazy through Maryland west by God.
0: Yeah.
1: And Pennsylvania, and I was driving through the Appalachians, and they looked like the Smokies.
0: Yeah, West by God, Virginia is my favorite state. You go up 79?
1: Nope. I can actually recall how we went, y'all.
0: All right.
1: We took 264 to 64 through the channel, and then up on 295 to 95, and then we bypassed Washington, D.C. on 17 by way of Warrenton. And then we took 66 and 81 to 68 over to 70 to 76.
0: Which yowza. All right.
1: And then we took back on the 76 home into Akron where my ancestors live.
0: All righty. Well, I'm glad you're home safe and sound and in one piece, and I hope you had a great vacation.
1: And we're drinking beer, y'all. We're celebrating old boy getting married.
0: All right. Now, you have some fun and don't drink and drive, okay?
1: Ain't doing it.
0: All right. Appreciate you, brother. 330-673-1234. Yeah, would they be okay if I popped a beer here? No, probably not. I don't think beer and talking on the radio go hand in hand. I don't know why. Although, North Carolina minor league baseball game, a buddy of mine that graduated high school with me, he was in Afghanistan, and he had come back home, and I told him if he came back home, we were on our way over to North Carolina, the baseball team that I broadcast for, and the ballpark was like, I don't know, 10, 15 minutes from his place. And I told him, I said, if you're home, I said, and you're not doing anything, I'll leave tickets for you, your wife, and your kids, and you come by and we'll hang out. So I get to the ball yard, and sure enough, he's there. He and his wife and his kids are there, and he comes up to the press box because, you know, there isn't any security in minor league baseball. Anybody can go up to the press box. You know, you can't do it in the majors, but you can do it in the minor leagues. He comes up to the press box with two gigantic plastic cups of Budweiser, and he says, "You gotta do a drink with me." I'm like, "Scott, I'm on the air." He goes, "Ah." He says it'll make the broadcast more entertaining. Yeah, it did. I felt like Harry Carey, actually. You know, because legend has it, back in the day when Harry was doing games, whether it be for the St. Louis Cardinals or the White Sox or the Cubs, he was known to tip back a few Budweisers and talk about all kinds of stuff. Holy cow! Yeah, so he... Yeah, kind of felt like him toward the middle of the game, rambling on and on. So, yeah, that was fun. All right, 330-673-1234. Your number to call, toll-free outside of Akron, 1-800-669-4100. Guardians and Pirates are going to try to play baseball today. They might be able to get some of that first game in. The weather's supposed to get pretty squirrely up in Cleveland a little after 2 o'clock. So they may be able to get some of that first game in. They'll most definitely have to have a rain delay. I have no idea how they're going to get the second game in, although maybe the frontal system will go past us by 7:10, which is the scheduled nightcap of the doubleheader. Hopefully they get two games in, because I don't think anybody wants to see these two teams play a doubleheader on getaway day, even though I do have tickets to tomorrow's game. And, you know, if one of those games happens to be canceled, then I know that I got a doubleheader waiting on me on Sunday. But I'm not rooting for that. I'm not rooting for that. I want to see both games played today. All right, let's get back at it. You're on the Golic Show, minus Golic. What's going on?
2: Yeah, so I'm going to give you my opinion about who's the greatest president. Ready?
0: Is it in this last half century, who is the best Republican president? You've got Gerald Ford, Ronald Reagan, George H.W. Bush, and Trump.
2: What about Trump? Are you going to melt? Because I know you hate him.
0: Did I not say that he's on this list?
2: Yeah, I know, but I know you personally hate him.
0: I don't hate anybody.
2: At the end of the day, if everybody calls in and tells you it's Trump, are you going to have a meltdown and go to a safe space?
0: No, not really.
2: Well, you probably should, because the other day you're talking about elections, right?
0: Yeah.
2: And we have a corrupt election system. And you're giving Trump a hard time for trying to clean it up. No president's ever tried to clean it up.
0: What's corrupt about it?
2: Well, we have people that are illegal voting. We have
0: Show me that evidence, because there's none to be had.
2: Don't look at it. How's come when we were growing up, or I was growing up, and you ran for president, the next day we knew who the president was? California is taking a month and a half to decide elections. You don't think that there's bogus stuff with this mail-in ballots is garbage? You don't have common sense. I don't care where it is, mail-in ballots. You can't do these things. We need fair elections.
0: Okay. Appreciate the call, man.
2: You piece of shit.
0: Yeah. Get out of here, you loser. 330-673-1234. And again, I talked about it yesterday. You know, you guys don't want to accept the fact that a conservative outlet, the conservative outlet being the Heritage Foundation, which is a very, very conservative outlet, basically said, no, when it comes to illegals, now this is not complete total here. This is non-citizens and undocumented immigrants. This doesn't, you know, this is not the complete picture. I'm just talking about non-citizens and undocumented immigrants. This is data analysts from the Heritage Foundation database. It's a Republican magazine out of Washington, D.C. They did this data analyst from 1999 to 2023. They found 77 cases of non-citizens who successfully cast a ballot during those 24 years, and they found 10 cases of undocumented immigrants who voted. That's based out of 1 billion-plus ballots across the country. I'm only reading what the Heritage Foundation database found from 1999 to 2023. So when some of you guys are sitting back and saying, all right, well, we got rigged elections, show me the facts. Don't just quote the president. Show me some facts. Because there are none. And, you know, I mean, I'm not going to sit back and say that every, you know, that it's 100% on the up and up. Of course not. Nothing has ever been 100% on the up and up. But talk to me when it's at 1 or 2%. Because right now, as far as non-citizens and undocumented immigrants go, it's not even close. It's not even close to 1%. Just saying. You're on the Golic Show, minus Golic. What's up?
3: Hi.
0: Hey, what's up?
3: I have returned.
0: Hey, all righty. Just in time for the ugly weather.
3: No, but let me tell you what happened. Because of this ugly weather, my brother's wife almost died from asthma.
0: Oh.
3: And so.
0: Oh, that's not good. She all right?
3: Yeah, she is. She's back home now, and I decided to come home, and my brother gave up and said, there's no way I can win this. So let me tell you what he admitted to me. He said, the reason I took the challenge, because I was thinking in my mind, you would only last 1 week. Surprise!
0: Oh, why would he even think that?
3: Oh, because I'm a lady.
0: Yeah.
3: I just win the bet. However, let's put it this way. I'm going to make it right so they both can have a nice life. I wasn't really interested in the big money thing going on here. I was interested in see if he had integrity.
0: Ah.
3: It's the deal, and he does.
0: There you go.
3: Because he came over and said to me, here you go. You won fair and square. And I said, nope. We're both in this together, and your lovely wife is part of my family now, and we're going to enjoy things. And I said, since she's selling her house, I'm going to have a big job with her getting rid of all the things that she has there because her mother passed away and left me her beautiful quilts because I collect quilts.
0: Oh, there you go.
3: And then they are going to go and live on the grid. And God bless them. There needs to be so many updates over there. I'll tell you, that is not for me. I'm getting too old to be living outside and being ate up with mosquitoes and everything.
0: Yeah. I'd have to have a couple of those fluorescent light things that attracts the mosquitoes and stuff and zap them.
3: But see, here's the thing. I couldn't give up, you know?
0: No. I mean, challenge accepted. You can't give up.
3: No, I don't. But anyway, may I answer your question?
0: Yeah, absolutely. Absolutely.
3: Okay. First of all, I still support Donald Trump. I think a lot of him. But right now, I have big questions about him, as I once said before. My vote definitely will go to Ronald Reagan. I remember the time when he was in office. And let me tell you about Ronald Reagan real quick here. Everybody thought he was a dummy, okay, because he was a C student in high school and college. My goodness, did he prove people wrong. He was, above all, an excellent writer, an excellent communicator. He had the gift of dealing with people, okay. Why not? He's an Aquarius. He shares my star sign, so I understand him very well. And not only that, but I had a cousin that was a pen pal with him. He honestly, and I will tell you this, and I know it for sure, took time to answer letters. Now, to me, that says a lot about a person. Here he is, the highest office in the land, and he would take time to answer a letter to some elderly person or some student in high school. He was just outstanding, okay?
0: That's outstanding.
3: We will not ever have anyone like him again in my time. What I love most about him was his open-mindedness about visitors possibly from space. And believe me, if anyone would know how to communicate with him, if it would have happened in his time, he would have been able to do it. I know that. I always felt safe as long as he was president. And my goodness, it broke my heart when he came ill with the Alzheimer's, because it just takes away everything, a person's identity, everything about them.
0: Yeah, unfortunate.
3: So good. So now I look at all the good things that I knew about him, things that I knew were true about him, writing letters and just Oh, all kinds of wonderful things. And his sense of humor was phenomenal.
0: Yeah, it was.
3: What a great guy. What a great guy. Anyway, I have one question for you, and then I'll let you go.
0: Yeah.
3: Okay, since you are a fan of WKRP, like I am too.
0: Yeah.
3: I'm going to ask you, how true is it that they projected on the show how it really is in radio, or was it just made up?
0: It was pretty close.
3: That's what I said.
0: Yeah, it was pretty close. Yeah, first of all, the show was well written.
3: Oh,
0: and I expected nonetheless, because the Mary Tyler Moore producers, some of them came over and wrote for WKRP in Cincinnati, which automatically, the people that wrote for the Mary Tyler Moore show, that was one of the funniest shows of the 70s.
3: Yes.
0: So naturally, they did a great job writing for that show.
3: Wonderful writing.
0: Yeah. The characters were pretty on point. It was about 80% accurate.
3: That's what I figured.
0: Yeah.
3: By the way, if they ever bring it back, I'm going to audition for Bonnie Anderson's position. I have all the talents that she has and had. For a fact, I do. I used to be a secretary a long time ago. I'm not a blonde, and Lonnie Anderson wasn't at one time, okay? But Lonnie was not, they portrayed her as a dumb blonde, but she really wasn't. She was as sly as a fox.
0: Yeah, yeah, no, everyone in that series was outstanding. I wish it had moved on and moved forward, but CBS did that show no justice whatsoever with the amount of times that they bounced them from place to place, and they could never find this great TV show a home, and at the end of the day, it killed the series.
3: It killed the series, it did, they did that. But anyway, I'm going to hit you with one more fact I just recently learned. You know who John Ritter was, right?
0: Oh, God, yeah.
3: John Ritter died of exactly the same heart problems that many other people died in this country, including Lindsey Graham. And that's kind of sad, because John Ritter was one of my favorite people, too, and he died too young.
0: Yeah, and again, it's thanks for the call, and I'm glad you're back home. I mean, this goes without saying. If you feel like there's something not right, and take it from someone that has a few stents in them, you set up an appointment with a doctor, and don't waste any time on this, because if your arteries are clogged, you know, blood can't get into the heart region, and then sooner or later, if the artery's completely clogged, blood's got nowhere to go, and ultimately it rips your aorta, and unfortunately, what happened to Lindsey Graham will happen to anyone that doesn't take care of themselves. So if you feel, you know, some twinge or something not right with your chest, you make an appointment. Make an appointment ASAP. Get that taken care of. I know it saved my life, and it could probably save a bunch of other lives as well. All right, back in a bit. Potesta filling in for Golic on the Talk of Akron, WNIR 100 FM.
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0: All right, we got an air quality alert that is up until 12 midnight tonight. We also have variable clouds today. Strong thunderstorms in the forecast, damaging winds, large hail, and possibly a tornado with some storms. We're going to get up to 87 degrees. Keep in mind, the rain is going to be abundant. How about 1 to 2 inches of rain expected this afternoon? Yeah, we're going to get dumped with a lot of rain. Tonight, thunderstorms early, some of them strong early this evening, and then we'll turn to partly cloudy skies after midnight. Same thing with this afternoon, the damaging winds, large hail, and possibly a tornado with some of these storms early tonight. We're going to drop back to 63 degrees. Tomorrow is going to be partly cloudy, less humid. It's going to be absolutely gorgeous tomorrow. We're going to have a high of 76 degrees tomorrow night. Some clouds early will give way to generally clear conditions overnight, and it's going to be a cool night Sunday night as we drop back to 52 degrees. It is currently 86 degrees under mostly cloudy skies. 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Poll question for today: who is the best Republican president in the last 50 years? 54% of you are saying Donald Trump, 33% of you are saying Ronald Reagan, 8%, make that 9% of you are saying Gerald Ford, and 4% of you are saying George H.W. Bush. Keep the votes a-coming. 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Potesta filling in for Golic. You're on the Golic Show minus the big guy. What's going on?
9: Gerald Ford definitely was the best Republican. He was quiet. He was a football player. He wasn't no bragger. He's way better than Trump could ever be. Trump's too much of a boaster for me, for my case. And so is all the other ones that have been in, including the Democrats. They're big mouth blowhards.
0: I appreciate it. 330-673-1234. Universal opinion, I should say. Gerald Ford, had he not pardoned Richard Nixon, could have very easily been the president 77 to 81. A lot of people believe that Gerald Ford lost the 76 election when he pardoned Richard Nixon, but history tells us, in all likelihood, it was the right thing to do because it saved this country an embarrassing trial and a bunch of other embarrassing things. So I think history hasn't looked as kindly on Gerald Ford as they should, because the inflation rate under Ford was pretty low. I grant you, he only had 2 years Nixon resigned in August of 74, so Ford only had, 2 years and change. You're on the Golic Show, minus Golic. What's going on?
10: Hey, Rob.
0: Yes, sir.
10: I think the problem with Republicans, they can't accept the outcome of the Civil War. They lost. And all them Republican slave owners, they got their asses kicked, and deservedly so.
0: Hang on a second. I think the Union was the North, the Confederate was the South. I don't know if it was Republican Democrat. I know the Democrats had as many slaves as the Republicans. I'm not. I think it was more North than South instead of Democrat-Republican. I think the Democrats had more slaves than the Republicans did, for the record. But yeah, the South lost, you know, not a party per se. You're on the Golic Show, minus Golic. What's up?
11: Hey, Mr. Potesta, how are you doing
0: today? I'm good, man.
11: Hey, so with all the garbage with the 2020 election and all that stuff,
0: yeah,
11: there was things that always concerned me was when they had the trial or the hearings or whatever that was, where people were trying to request forensic evidence on the ballots to be examined. The judges or the rulers or whoever the people that were in charge of those hearings, access to the ballots to allow for forensic analysis. Do you remember that?
0: Vaguely.
11: And then they disallowed some of the testimony of some of the eyewitnesses that were in the facility that were. And I believe that the people that were overseeing the hearing was a Democratic board.
0: Was this down in Georgia?
11: Yes.
0: Okay.
11: So when they disallowed the forensic evidence, it was factual. I'm a material scientist. When you fold a piece of paper, every time you fold it, the fiber is fractured. And then when you open it up, the fibers are pushed against each other. Now, you're talking microscopic level, but that's what the forensics comes into, right?
0: Okay.
11: As well as any signatures or filling of ovals, a human cannot fill them in perfectly, correct?
0: Well, yeah. I mean, you'd have to be completely inside the line, and most of them don't do it.
11: Right. You would have to have a template or be mechanical. So when you ask for evidence on things of that nature, when that evidence is disallowed, the evidence is not brought forward because it's disallowed.
0: Well, what would people be looking for? I mean, if you fold the ballot. Are you saying that ink may splurge on another name?
11: No. No, what they're looking for is whether or not the ballots were mass-produced. When you get a ballot in the mail, it's already folded up in. Then you open it up and look at it. You open it up and you read the ballot.
0: Yeah.
11: Then you close it. And then you decide, I'll do this later. Then you open it up again. So each time you're doing that, you're fracturing the fibers, the paper's fibers.
0: Okay.
11: So with forensic analysis, you would see that some of these ballots that were in question were never folded.
0: You're talking about the mail-in ballots.
11: The mail-in ballots.
0: Yeah.
11: So the evidence area is like, oh, there's no evidence of the ballots being fraudulent. Well, allow the forensic analysis of it. And that's all water under the bridge now. And whatever he's crying about for the 2020 election, I think what he wants is future voter integrity. He can cry about the 2020 all he wants. It's water over the dam. But future integrity, right?
0: Yeah. I mean that part of it, I mean, obviously, if you have a mail-in ballot and it's being stuck in an envelope, you have to fold it. Otherwise, you're bringing that ballot into a manila envelope, which I don't think happens. I mean, I know in Ohio, when you have a mail-in ballot, it comes in a form of a business-size envelope, not a manila envelope.
11: Correct. It's folded three times in a business envelope.
0: Yeah, it's a trifold, yeah.
11: Yep. So every time it's folded and unfolded, it's fracturing the fibers, and the fibers are showing that the ballot was actually handled by a human versus a machine that's going to say, we'll just spit out the ballots, we'll spit out signatures. And in Arizona, when they were looking at the signature verification, did you see some of the people that were analyzing the signatures to validate that they were good or not?
0: No.
11: They were going at breakneck pace from the videos being shown. Again, so where's the quality of actually analyzing a signature? The people aren't signature analysis. They're not professionals that can identify a fraudulent signature or a valid signature compared against somebody else's handwriting. So there's a lot of things that have been swept under the rug because people don't want to see it. But in future reference, I mean, you know, we need to protect the future integrities. So if there's dead people voting or whatever they claim, the old joke about, boy, I hope my wife doesn't come back. I haven't seen her because she's been gone for years. I hope she doesn't come back voting Democrat or Republican.
0: Well, that's the one thing that, you know, it goes without saying. Before every primary, before every general election, the rolls need to be looked at. And you need to know, okay, is this person out of the district? Is this person out of the voting jurisdiction? If it is, or if this person is dead, or if this person is no longer active, you simply take his or her name off the roll. And that needs to happen twice a year. Before every primary and then before every general election. And that's a no-brainer. That needs to happen twice a year. And if it's not, then you need to do that. I agree with that wholeheartedly. I also think, and you know, the Save America Act, forget about this. You got to prove that you're a citizen. That's proven once you register to vote. What they need to do, and just dummy this down for everyone, is the 12 states that don't allow or don't need a or you don't need an ID to show them at the polls. The 12 states, one of them is our next door neighbors to the east, the Commonwealth of PA. Those 12 states need to get on board and say, okay, not only when you're registered to vote, you got to show your social, your driver's license, and or your birth certificate, but when you come to the polls, you have to come with ID or driver's license in hand, or you don't vote that day. That's how Save America Act should be. Nothing else. And it would pass.
11: All right. Well, thank you very much. You have a good day.
0: I appreciate it. I mean, if you make it simple, don't add on to this stuff. You don't need any extra pork. When people register to vote, they're using a social, they're using their birth certificate and or driver's license. So let's make this simple. The 12 states that sit back and say, oh, you don't need to bring an ID with you. What the hell's wrong with you? Of course you should bring an ID with you. Make it simple. All right, here's my ID, and they look at your ugly mug, and they look at the information, and they're like, oh yeah, the ugly mug matches your ugly mug. Okay, sign here, and they give you a ballot, you vote. The mail-in ballots, I've heard about the mail-in ballot in Georgia being sent where it wasn't folded. Don't know anything about that. I know in the state of Ohio, when you get a mail-in ballot, it's folded. It's folded like a trifold, so it fits the business envelope. The only other way would be, you know, if you put it in via a manila envelope. Boy, that would cost money. 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
0: All righty, 330-673-1234. That would be the number to call. Toll-free outside of Akron, 1-800-669-4100. Poll question for the weekend. Who is the best Republican president in the last 50 years? Gerald Ford, Ronald Reagan, George H.W. Bush, George W. Bush, or Donald Trump? Right now, with 61% of the vote, Donald Trump, followed by Ronald Reagan, Gerald Ford with 6% of the vote, George H.W. Bush and George W. Bush, the father-son duo, tied for the basement. They each have 3% of the votes. Let's get back to it. You're on the Golic Show minus Golic. What's going on?
1: Hey, I got to tell you something. I've been listening to the show. By the way, I love your show in the evening. Thank you so much.
0: Oh, thank you. Thank you.
1: I listen to you almost every night before I go to bed. I had an incident up in Akron probably about 3 years ago. It was before the last presidential election. And this guy was hanging around one of the gas stations up there. And he was trying to get anybody that had a pulse to sign up for the Democratic primaries. And I didn't say anything to him, but I heard a couple of guys tell him that they were not legal citizens in the United States. I heard him clear, and he said, "Oh, don't worry about that." He goes, "We can take care of that for you." I didn't say anything, but I gave him the dirtiest look I could give him. So that crap is going on out there.
0: Yeah, and if it is, you need to take care of it. Nip it in the bud. Absolutely. I mean, look, at the end of the day, if you're registering to vote, and you don't have a social security card, good luck with that. You know, you're gonna have to have a social security card to register to vote. And you're probably going to have to show a birth certificate if you don't have a social. And, you know, I mean, if you don't have either one, you're not going to be eligible to vote.
16: Going back to your president, I agree with you on those Bushes. Those Bushes were worthless. They were terrible. Donald Trump, even though if the guy could just keep his damn mouth shut, he would be great, but he's from the East Coast.
0: Oh, yeah. So
16: we know the way people are in the East. I go out of the country a lot to different resorts, and you meet people from the East Coast, man. They're loud.
0: Yeah, they're loud. They're abrasive. You know, yep. It's, you know, and in some cases, they're full of themselves. But, you know, that's the way they operate. It's not, you know. There's a certain type of person. The Midwest is more laid back. The people in the South are really, really laid back. People in the mountain states, the northwestern part of the country, the West Coast, you know. But the East Coast, for whatever reason, those people, they love to talk and they love to, you know, be loud and boisterous. It is what it is.
16: Thank you for taking my phone call.
0: I appreciate it. Thank you. 330-673-1234. I think it would be really interesting, and obviously that where Trump came in and where Reagan came in, two completely different eras. You know, you had the Reagan conservatives, and now you have the people that support the current president. And I've wondered, you know, what would happen in a perfect world? What would have happened if Ronald Reagan and Donald Trump had been in the same era fighting for an opportunity to be president? I mean, the primary would be out of this world excitement to watch. It just would be, because you're talking about two completely different politicians, two completely different ways of doing things. And again, I grew up a child of the 70s. I grew up late teens, early adulthood with Ronald Reagan. The first term of Ronald Reagan, I mean, he had some moments. I mean, the unemployment, if you remember, the unemployment was around 10% the first year or so of Reagan's presidency, because you had to clean up where we were and what was left when Jimmy Carter left office. And Reagan did Reaganomics in the first term. And by about late second year, things started turning around. Unemployment went down, and the money just started flowing in. Now, arguably, you can't say that about the lower middle class. If anything, Reaganomics broke the gap and widened it considerably between the wealthy and the poor. But you can't argue this. Reaganomics and his rules broke Russia. It broke the Soviet Union, and ultimately they disintegrated. I just think it would be fascinating if Reagan and Trump were in the same era. Just how great of a primary that would have been. You'd have had everyone and their brother voting on that. It would have been wild, to say the least. All right, it's coming up on 1 o'clock. WNIR, Kent Akron, ABC News is right now.
17: From ABC News, I'm Chuck Severson. One potential source of the stomach bug sickening thousands in 34 states has been found. ABC's Mike Kijachi.
18: An FDA traceback points to shredded lettuce from central Mexico supplied by Taylor Farms to Taco Bell restaurants in five states, Indiana, Kentucky, Michigan, Ohio, and West Virginia. Now, Taylor Farms, one of the nation's largest producers of fresh veggies, is voluntarily pulling all of its central Mexico iceberg lettuce from the U.S. market indefinitely.
17: Winds carrying smoke from hundreds of wildfires in Minnesota and Canada across more than a dozen states. Kevin Wilson's in New York City, where the National Guard was giving out masks at transit hubs.
19: A little bit scary, a little dangerous. I didn't know the smoke could come so far from Canada.
17: ER Dr. Jason Milk at the Cleveland Clinic is seeing more patients with smoke-related breathing problems.
20: So they're feeling really short of breath, heavy on the chest, and they can't breathe.
17: Some people from Cleveland to the Northeast are getting relief from the smoke, but at a cost. Bad storms with flash flood watches and possible tornadoes are forecast. Sirens in Kuwait City. The U.S. and Iran exchanging more air attacks. Kuwait announcing it shot down Iranian missiles. Iran declares the memorandum of understanding, that initial agreement, is over. Will that change things much? ABC's Stephen Portnoy in Washington.
21: I'm not sure that it will. I mean, given how intense things have gotten prior to this moment, where Iran now says the MOU is dead, it was 10 days ago that the president declared the ceasefire over. And since then, it's basically been the U.S.'s view that the MOU is dead. So I guess it's now been seconded by Tehran.
17: Marine biologists say California is experiencing one of its most active shark summers in nearly a decade.
22: There are sharks near them all the time. They just don't know it. Like, you have a better chance of winning Powerball than you do of being bitten by a shark.
17: Dr. Chris Lowe heads Cal State University's Shark Lab. You're listening to ABC News.
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17: Since President Trump's speech Thursday about election security, repeating false and debunked claims, Senator Bill Cassidy, Louisiana Republican, is not alone in saying the nation's election system is too large and diverse for any foreign adversary to target.
26: Every state has their own system, and within that state, there's sometimes subsystems. And so it would take a really massive effort to do that. I'm not saying we shouldn't be vigilant,
27: sure,
26: but that is not what bubbles up to the top of my mind.
17: Cassidy says politicians should be talking about affordability. Tomorrow's the big night of the World Cup Championship in Rutherford, New Jersey, Spain versus Argentina. ESPN senior writer Gab Marcotti.
28: Most of these Spain players are not coming off great seasons at club level, but what they do is they keep the ball exceptionally well. They're a high possession team. They're a blue collar team against an Argentina side who, you know, have individual match winners beyond Lionel Messi, but really are geared around him.
17: Preferring uniqueness.
29: Most New Jersey voters, 64%, tell the Fairleigh Dickinson poll they oppose changing the rules to allow self-service in New Jersey. 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But the gap between men and women also could be just men saying that they like doing things with their cars.
17: ABC's Wayne Cabot. Chuck Sievertson, ABC News.
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4: Good afternoon, I'm Trey Westerberg, WNIR News. The news brought to you by Frank's Place, 549 West Market Street across from the former Tangier. Saturdays get their chef special, Frank's Place, Akron's best neighborhood bar, serving great food for over 33 years. About 10,000 people in Akron are still under a boil advisory after a water main break. It happened yesterday morning near Superior Avenue and Leonard Street. Water pressure has been restored, but city officials say you should still boil water for at least 2 minutes before using until the advisory is lifted. Detectives with the Akron Police Department Narcotics Unit and agents from the DEA, along with the Summit County Sheriff's Office, Ohio State Highway Patrol, and U.S. Marshals Service, recently concluded a 15-month-long investigation into a large drug trafficking organization operating in the city of Akron. Investigators uncovered a drug trafficking pipeline operating between Akron and Pennsylvania. The investigation led to the federal indictment of 15 individuals, while two additional individuals were indicted on state of Ohio narcotics charges. Detectives seized more than 15 pounds of methamphetamine, about 50 grams of fentanyl and handguns. A Portage County man has been sentenced to life in prison following his recent guilty plea for aggravated murder of his young brother. Nathan McAtee will be eligible for parole after 11 years. Prosecutors say back on April 4, 2022, McAtee used a 16-inch blade samurai sword to fatally stab his 11-year-old brother six times at their family home. McAtee then notified his mother and her boyfriend present upstairs in the home that he killed his brother and told the officer the same when he arrived on scene. McAtee went through multiple evaluations and was found to be sane and competent. A Stark County woman pleaded not guilty at her hearing, alleging that she stole thousands from two Canton school programs. Tricia Smith was indicted days ago on felony charges tied to the disappearance of money from the North Canton Cheerleading Parents Association and the Lady Vikings Basketball Bolter Organization. Officials say more than $60,000 went missing between the 2023 and 2025 school seasons, and another $7,000 went missing in 2025. Other incidents of missing money are reported as well. Accusations of more than $73,000 is reported to be missing between the two associations. Smith is facing charges that include telecommunications fraud and grand theft. Federal health officials say the outbreak of infections linked to shredded iceberg lettuce from select Taco Bell locations stretches across five states, including here in Ohio. More than 1,600 cases are linked to the outbreak. The CDC says those numbers are likely an undercount because of data delays. The FDA says Taco Bell is working to stop the use of all implicated lettuce. The agency noted not all Taco Bell locations in those five states received the product. The Akron Zoo is hosting its Christmas in July event, July 24th through the 26th from 6 to 9 p.m., featuring Santa, the Grinch, inflatables, mini golf, and water activities. Visitors are encouraged to wear their favorite ugly sweaters for a chance to win prizes. For local news anytime, go to WNIR.com. WNIR weather this afternoon, thunderstorms and a high of 87 degrees, temperatures dropping into the mid-60s tonight. On Sunday, partly cloudy, 77 degrees. On Monday, partly cloudy, 81. Right now, 85 degrees at the Talk of Akron, WNIR.
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0: All right, it's a Saturday edition of the Bob Golic Show, minus Bob Golic, as son Gage and his lovely bride are about to say their I do's, and we certainly wish the

0: February. But that hasn't stopped Mojaba Khomeini to continue opening his pie hole. As he had told everyone that the United States is going to receive, and I'm quoting here, unforgettable lessons, unquote, if the U.S. continues their attacks. I can't even say that with a straight face. Dude, you're getting your ass kicked. What are you thinking, man? The statement attributed by Khomeini, still unseen since the little happening began, was read out on state television. He also called President Donald Trump's signature, again, I'm quoting, worthless and invalid, unquote, after an Iranian negotiator earlier today said Tehran was suspending its commitments to the interim deal signed by both countries about a month ago. So somewhere, parts unknown, the Supreme Leader opening his mouth and basically warning the U.S. That they're going to receive some unforgettable lessons if the U.S. continues to attack Iran. There you go. Poll question for the weekend. Who was the best Republican president in the last 50 years? And you got to go back to 1976. So obviously you have to include five presidents. Gerald Ford. By the way, this is in chronological order for the dumbass that called me up and said, "Where's Donald Trump?" Yeah, he's last on the list because, you know, chronological order puts him last on the list. Gerald Ford, 74 to 76. Ronald Reagan. George H.W. Bush, George W. Bush, and Donald Trump. Those are the five candidates. Right now, 62% of you say Donald Trump is the best Republican president in the last 50 years. 28% of you are saying Ronald Reagan. 6% of you are saying Gerald Ford. And George H.W. Bush and George W. Bush are each receiving 2% of the vote. Cast your vote now. Go to the website, WNIR.com, where we go to the phones at 330-673-1234. You're on the Golic Show. Minus Golic, what's going on?
1: Well, this is a very, very hard choice to make because they were always Republican presidents were very terrible. Now, first, by default, I'm going to pick Gerald Ford. And let's remember how Gerald Ford got into office. Richard Nixon was a crook who should have went to jail but didn't. He resigned. But before he resigned, they had to get his vice president, Spiro Agnew, who was also a crook who belonged in jail, to... Oh, I got to go, sorry.
0: Uh-huh. And I was so excited to hear the finish of this. Look, I mean, at the end of the day, Gerald Ford pardoned Nixon. You know, saved America a little bit of embarrassment, and it was the right thing to do. Now, obviously, it cost him the election in 76, but it was the right thing to do. You're on the Golic Show, minus Golic. What's up?
2: Ronnie!
0: What's up, Mr. Football?
2: And for our holdover from the Couches show, here's the horses that we're selecting today in the Haskell. I hope Couch is he never listens, only on during his show. Napoleon Solo, the number 6 horse. The number 2 horse, Further Ado. The number 3 horse, or number 4 horse, the Puma, who was held out the last two races because he had a hoof injury, but he was a prime candidate for the Belmont. And then the last one, a superfecta. Ron, you know we're talking about superfecta.
0: Oh, yes.
2: Explain to the
0: yes.
2: non-horse racing.
0: This is when you have 4 horses, you can put it boxed. If you box it for 10 cents, it'll cost you $2.40 because there are 24 different ways that you can put the 4 horses together. The more money you spend, the higher the payoff if your 4 horses come in.
2: And if, for the fans of the Couch Show, when he asked me what numbers I like, I told him 312 and 347. Bada bing, bada boom. Today

0: midday, 7347 in a box. You're welcome. You're welcome. You're welcome.
1: Hey, by the way, I don't know if you're seeing the open or not. Tommy Fleetwood right now is 6 under, which is tied for 6th. He needs to step his game up a little bit right now.
0: Yeah. Yes, he does. We have him at a ticket, and I showed you the ticket. I sent you a picture of the ticket.
1: Yeah.
0: We have him plus 350 at $20 on Mr. Fleetwood.
1: Yes.
0: To come in 5th or better tomorrow.
1: How about this? By the way, how about this Ryan Fox, who shot an 8 under 62 today?
0: Out of nowhere.
1: Yeah. I mean, man, moving day was pretty good for Mr. Fox.
0: Mm-hmm. Mm-hmm. Well, maybe Mr. Goff can chime in, or that old timer that plays golf. You got to have a lot of money to play those courses he plays. $75 to play a course. Even I shy away from that type of money. I know, Ronnie, you would barely, you wouldn't look at it.
1: At $75, I would probably drive to my local watering hole and spend about a tenth of that. And drive the ball. So
0: that's why they have muni courses, like the one on Gypsy Lane.
1: Yeah.
0: Some of the other courses that are, okay courses for the public to play. You get your golf throw out, play a little golf. It doesn't cost you an arm and a leg.
1: Vince, I'll tell you what. You go down to Florida in the wintertime and try to play golf down there in the wintertime. $75 might get you 9 holes in a cart.
0: To play out there, Pebble Beach, I think it's $460, and you have to take a caddy.
1: You know what? Just to say that I played that, but of course I'm terrible at golf. But if I was a good golfer, I might want to do that. Just to say, hey, you know what? I played at Pebble Beach.
0: I never played Pebble Beach, but I played Torrey Pines when I was out in California.
1: Yeah,
0: it's a public course. I didn't play the South Course where they have the third. I played the other course, the North Course.
1: Now
0: get on the South Course.
1: You and I have had a mutual friend. He's no longer with us. But when he was in Fort Benning, down in Georgia, the Capmeister, Cappy.
0: Yes.
1: Yeah, when he was in Fort Benning, he took a trip to Augusta, hopped the fence, took out his golf clubs from this trunk, and played 3 holes at Augusta National.
0: Well, I don't know, but you might know this. Annika Sorensen's husband, late father, was a local
1: pro. Oh, yeah. East Palestine's own Jerry McGee.
0: Jerry McGee,
1: yeah.
0: When he passed, you heard the story, when he passed, he wanted his ashes spread over Augusta. You can't do this anymore, but he hired a plane, his son hired a plane, and they took his ashes, and in the cover of darkness, they flew over the Masters, and he sprinkled his ashes.
1: Nice.
0: And Annika Sorensen's father-in-law.
1: Rumor has it that when Jerry McGee's son came home and announced that he and Annika were engaged, Jerry McGee looked at his son, congratulated him, and said, "Does this mean I'm now the second best golfer in the family?" he had a sense of humor on him.
0: You know, I know Sparky in the morning didn't get invited, but last weekend was the celebrity pro-am out there in Lake Tahoe, and Miss Sorensen was in the lead or tied for the lead, and she ran into a double bogey situation. Even as great a golfer as she is, sometimes it takes to maybe back up and take the penalty shot instead of trying to hit it under around a tree and this and that. Well, she went double bogey back-to-back and took her out of the championship, but still finished in the top 10.
1: Hey, speaking of penalties, what's going on with DeChambeau yesterday? Did he do something stupid?
0: Well, we talked about it earlier today on the Couches show that not allegedly, he got penalized for it. He stomped behind. He was, I think Mr. Golf or that other guy, had the old timer called, and he could call back. I'll give you permission. He was building this stance in the behind the pond and by the tadpoles, not the lily pads couch, the tadpole. And he was building the stance, and he he caught him at. He was knocking down, stomping down, doing the Bristol stomp on the tadpoles and stuff behind his ball. Then he got penalized for it. For improving it.
1: Well, yeah, you're not allowed to do that.
0: Oh, no, he got come watch for it.
1: Yeah, and then apparently he threatened to leave the tournament and say, if I leave the tournament, you guys are going to get egg on your face. Dude, you haven't been relevant in like 10 years. Shut it up already.
0: Well, he's been on the Live Tour for the last few years, but I think he got to like... Like when you switch stations, Ron, I'm sure the Kaiser gave me a little stipend for coming to the station. Like they gave DeChambeau and Rahm and even our local golf pro, Jerry, Jason Pokrak, who left the PGA Tour for, at that time, $28 million. But $28 million is $28 million to go to the Live Tour.
1: Oh, absolutely. Yeah, I mean, he said his children are set, his children's children are set, and everything's good in the Pokrak residence.
0: There you go. Good luck to everyone.
1: All right. Appreciate it, Vince. All right, man. 330-673-1234. Speaking of rain, we will talk a little bit about that when we do the weather forecast in just a bit. Stick around. It is the Bob Golic Show minus Golic. Congratulations again to Gage and his lovely bride. I'm not sure exactly when they're saying their I do's, but today is the wedding day, and we certainly wish the Golic family all the best on this absolutely fantastic, momentous occasion. All right, weather forecast coming up in a bit. Stick around.
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1: All right, so we got ourselves a severe thunderstorm watch, and that is in effect until 9 p.m. tonight. 28 counties total. In northeastern Ohio, we got Ashtabula, Cuyahoga, Geauga, Holmes, Lake Medina, Summit, Mahoning, Portage, Trumbull, Stark, and Wayne counties. That is what is going on right now. So the severe thunderstorm watch in effect until 9 p.m. tonight. We also have an air quality alert in effect for the entire state of Ohio. That is until midnight tonight as well. Today the forecast is looking like this. Strong thunderstorms likely. They're saying sometime after 3 o'clock. Strong thunderstorms likely, damaging winds, large hail, and possibly a tornado with some storms. I'm reading verbatim from weather.com. We're going to have a high today of 88 degrees. Tonight, thunderstorms, some strong early, then partly cloudy after midnight. Damaging winds, large hail, possibly a tornado with some storms early tonight. We'll drop back to 63 degrees. On Sunday, Partly cloudy skies, less humid. It's going to be absolutely gorgeous. Sunday's high 76, and then tomorrow night some clouds early give way to generally clear conditions overnight. We'll have a low of 52 degrees. It is currently 87 degrees under mostly cloudy skies. It feels like 94 at the Talk of Akron, WNIR 100 FM. Your poll question for the weekend: who is the best Republican president in the last 50 years? You get five guys to choose from: Gerald Ford, Ronald Reagan, George H.W. Bush, George W. Bush, and Donald Trump. Right now, 67% of you are saying Donald Trump, 25% of you are saying Ronald Reagan, 5% of you are saying Gerald Ford, George H.W. Bush, and George W. Bush with 2% of the vote apiece. All right, 330-673-1234. They are underway in Cleveland, and right now there is no score. Gavin Williams going up against Jared Jones, two guys that throw the ball extremely hard. They're pitching today for their respective teams. No score, top of the second inning. All right, let's get to the phones. You're on the Golic Show, minus Golic. What's up?
5: Hey, Ron, I just called about can you hear me okay?
1: Yeah, I can hear you.
5: Okay. The presidents and the one caller, he had to go. I'm no fan of Richard Nixon by any means, but with Gerald Ford, like you said, it was the right thing to do. And also, he also made the, for the country and for the presidency. And I also think that just my opinion, I know a lot of people think like this. He said they should have been in prison or whatever. I'm on the belief that we don't put our presidents in prison. We don't hang them. We don't line them up against the wall and shoot them. They just kind of go away and let history take care of them and have their library or whatever. I really, and it's not the man or the person. It's the office is what I believe.
1: Yeah, exactly. And look, I mean, at the end of the day, there was no way that anyone was going to touch Nixon once Ford pardoned him. And I'll say it again. It was the right thing to do. It saved our country an embarrassing trial. Did it cost him the election? Absolutely it did. I think history is looking very kindly at Gerald Ford for what he did 50 years later.
5: And also, too, when he died, it's funny, you know, I'm a news junkie. I didn't read his papers, but they had highlights of his papers, you know, and everything. And I thought it was very interesting when he was in Congress. He wasn't speaker. He was whip or something, wasn't he? Or he was a high rank.
1: He was up there. I don't believe Gerald Ford was Speaker of the House. I believe he was minority whip back in the day.
5: So yeah, he was very. He'd been there a long time and all that. When they were passing legislation, even when he was president, it was brought up, is this at the end when they were finally, he'd always ask the question, is this the right thing to do for the American people? And regardless of how it went and with politics and all that, at least the man asked. You know, at least he asked. And I just always kind of admired the guy. Oh, and another thing he said, too, I remember this. This was quoted by him. He goes, we can't go around freeing everybody in the world. I thought that was
1: poignant. I liked the guy. I really did. Yeah. Now, of course, I was like 12 years old. When he and Carter were doing their thing, I think I was in sixth grade, grade, when he and Carter were doing their thing, because I remember when we were in history class, we would have debates. And one of the first things that I had said was, we've never had a governor become president. And the teacher looked at me and she said, are you sure that's right, Ron? I said, yes, ma'am, I am. And sure enough, she goes, wow. She goes, where'd you pull that out of? I said, well, I did my research, ma'am. And she gave me a star for the day.
5: Sure. And I think that who's the best president would be like A and B for me. And it depends, I guess, all around general, but Ronald Reagan was the first president I ever voted for, first time. And I felt, and to this day, Ronald Reagan is the only president I voted for that I truly felt good about.
1: Yeah.
5: I liked the man. He took with his tax thing. I had just bought a new pickup truck, and you could write off the interest for it. That was one of the reasons I bought it, and they took that away. And I just thought, you punks. But, hey, that kind of thing happens. And then, of course, there's President Trump. And I think he stands alone just the way he's done things. And it's like those who, and I'm most of the time with him, and that, and I'll vote for him. Considering, I mean, my God, when you look at that, the choice we had.
1: Well, yeah.
5: I'm sorry.
1: Yeah. Yeah.
5: I'm sorry. I just
1: no. Listen, it's we haven't had some good choices in a while, and I'll just leave it at that.
5: Let's leave it at that. And that's a good point too. I'll finish with this. How many? And since Ronald Reagan, how many times, especially for federal offices, how many times have you cast your vote? Not necessarily for who you voting for, but against the other guy.
1: Yeah.
5: That's sad. That's sad.
1: Well, unfortunately, that's how our politics are playing out. When Reagan was president, we didn't have, if you were a Democrat and Republicans would civilly converse with the Democrats. These days, it doesn't happen. And it doesn't happen if you're a Democrat and a Republican is talking with you. It's the same thing. You don't have any civilized talk between the two parties. It's just become a flashpoint, if you will, which it's a damn shame. It really is.
5: Plus, I think there's still a fair amount of people out there that if you have a D in front of your name, I'll vote if R, and the other way around too.
1: Oh, sure. Yeah, absolutely. I mean, God forbid if you're a Republican, God forbid you would take a look at the other side. In the same way, if you're a Democrat, God forbid if you'd take a look at the other side, which again, I learned a long time ago, I'm not voting for a party. I'm voting for the person. That's why I have a bunch of Republicans and a bunch of Democrats that I've voted for.
5: I'm right there with you, man.
1: Yeah.
5: I vote for, and I cross party lines so much. I registered as a Republican to vote for Reagan, but I'm down here in Stark County. I vote because you look at the book and the lady, this was years ago, it had NP after my name.
1: Yeah.
5: I said, and she goes, oh, you've crossed party lines.
1: There you go.
5: That means no party.
1: At that, congratulations! You've just become an independent.
5: Yeah, and my dear father, you talk about a dyed-in-the-wool Roosevelt Democrat.
1: Yeah,
5: World War II, the whole thing. God bless them, man. They were great. They were tough as shoe leather. Great people.
1: But anyway, yeah.
5: He was asked, "You got to vote. You got to register, son. You got to vote." Well, I finally was someplace and I registered, and I told my dad, great, if I'm a place to go, okay, and everything. So it's over, and Reagan won. And we're sitting on the front porch, dear old dad, smoking cigarettes, drinking beer. And he says, you vote? I said, yeah, Dad, I voted. Oh, good, good. Then he gets a little bit of that. He goes, you don't have to tell me, but who'd you vote for? I didn't even get the Ronald out.
1: Oh, boy.
5: He stood up, and when he was mad at me, he called me, boy, what's wrong with you, boy?
1: Yep.
5: Then he hollered. He goes, those people never did nothing for us. And my mom's in the kitchen. He goes, Mom, get in here. And she comes in. She goes, what? Your son's a Republican. And God, and she looks at me. She goes, oh, no, honey. We don't vote Republican around here. We don't do that. just dropped it.
1: Beautiful.
5: I'll see you.
1: All right, man. Be good. Breaking news, sad news to report. Two U.S. service members in Jordan have been killed. Another is missing in action following the Iranian strikes. This according to the United States military. Again, thoughts and prayers with the two U.S. service members in Jordan. They have been killed, and another is missing in action following Iranian strikes. This according to the U.S. military. Breaking news. I'm sure that ABC News will have that story. Unfortunately, this is part of the process when you're and I don't want to say war because it's not a war, but it's a conflict. And our thoughts and prayers are with the servicemen that have passed away today in Jordan. Let's get back at it. You're on the Golic Show, minus Golic. What's up? That's you. What's going on?
6: Is that me?
1: Yeah, that's you, man.
6: How you doing, Ron?
1: I'm all right.
6: About the election interference or rigging the election.
1: Yeah.
6: Did you hear about how Joe Biden got 14 million more votes than Hillary Clinton, 14 million more votes than Kamala Harris? How did he come up with all these votes?
1: A lot of people voted.
6: I don't believe that.
1: Okay.
6: Not one bit.
1: Okay.
6: This guy never campaigned once.
1: Well, let me ask you.
6: He had maybe 100 people coming out to a car rally.
1: Let me ask you something. Votes. All right, hang on a second. Let me ask you something. If you know that this candidate, if he opens his mouth, and let's assume, because you know we know that Joe has probably has dementia.
6: He probably has dementia.
1: Yeah. Okay. So let's assume
6: he didn't know what state he was in.
1: Yeah. Let's assume for a second that he had it before the election was even tabulated. Let's assume that for a second. If they knew this and they basically had him speak in front of people time and time and time and time and time again, do you think that would have probably had more people turn to Donald Trump if they had him speak all the time prior to Election Day?
6: No, I believe they would go more to Donald Trump. That's why I said he had 14 million more votes than Kamala Harris, 14 million more votes than Hillary Clinton.
1: Yeah.
6: Not possible.
1: Okay, well, a lot of people voted.
6: All the numbers from back to Barack Obama, and they only go up a few million every year. That's statistics. That's what's going to happen the next time. That's what's going to happen the next time. You can't all of a sudden jump 14 million more votes. It's not possible. That election was absolutely rigged, which was a blessing to Donald Trump. It was a blessing because he is so much more popular and everything is so much more better. And it showed how terrible Joe Biden was. And I don't even know if he was really running 100% of the company or the country. He only ran 30% of it, I think. People behind the shadows were running this country.
1: Well, I will say this. The moderate Democrats got steamrolled during his administration. And if that's the legacy that Joe Biden leaves, the socialist left has steamrolled the moderate Democrat. History is not going to look kindly at Joe Biden's presidency for that reason only.
6: Yeah, but I also see the future is we will be a socialist country.
1: Well, it depends. I mean, yeah, it depends. I mean, and we've, you know, we've talked a lot about this. You know, I think that 18 to 35 year olds, those that really haven't had a whole lot of experience with capitalism,
6: history behind them.
1: Yeah, they don't know just how great. Yeah, well, they don't know how great capitalism was because it hasn't happened on their watch. So they're looking at how hard it is. Yeah, but they're looking at it how hard it is to purchase a home. They're looking at the $40 trillion deficit that we have. They're looking at all of the horrible things going on in our country. And they're like, okay, if this is capitalism, give me what's behind door number two. Well, you and I and anyone over the age of 40 knows that capitalism surpasses, laps, and destroys socialism any day of the week and twice on Sunday. We have to make sure it is our duty to tell the 18 to 35-year-olds, look, we're sorry that you haven't seen capitalism at its best, but you've got to trust us when we tell you that capitalism is way, way better than socialism.
6: Ron, you can't teach stupid.
1: No.
6: You're always going to be that way. When people have a mindset, and they're always going to be that mindset, nothing will ever change that mindset unless reality smacks them in the face and they say, oh, my God, I got to work. Oh, my God. I'm not getting any money now because of socialism. I have to suffer in the misery now. I don't have any property. I can't own property because of socialism. That's the only way they're going to change their minds. But right now, it's the pendulum effect. We're going to swing to socialism, and it's going to be extremely bad. It won't be in my lifetime because I'm 63.
1: Yeah, I'm right there with you. I'll be 62 in a couple of weeks.
6: My son is 18. We'll see socialism, and we'll see the downfall of the United States.
1: Well, one thing is for sure, you know, and I feel bad for my nephews and nieces and their kids, and that's part of it. The other part of it, we've left this country in shambles as far, not you and me, I'm talking the dumbasses in Washington, have left this country financially in shambles with $40 trillion of debt. I mean, how the hell are we going to get out of that?
6: I don't know. I don't know.
1: That's where I feel bad for my nephew and nieces.
6: That should have never happened. That the government should have been on a board that they could not overspend what they have.
1: Yeah, it's absurd, the spending problem that we have in Washington right now. It's crazy.
6: It goes back to Bush. Bush was $5 trillion. I think he put it $2.5 trillion over what it was. It was like $2.5 trillion when the last Bush started. He went to $5 trillion. Then Barack Obama said that was terrible. And now Barack Obama went over to $10 trillion, and then it just keeps snowballing.
1: Yeah, it's unbelievable, the irresponsibility from a financial standpoint of our Congress and senators. It's just sickening.
6: If they would ever vote in a balanced budget and to pay off the debt, that would be the best thing they ever did. But Congress can't do shit.
1: Yeah, well, here's the problem. If you have a balanced budget amendment, and I agree with it wholeheartedly, I think there should have been an amendment a long time ago single year you have to balance the budget. You have to be responsible to make sure that all the money is accounted for and that we're not losing any money. Now, here's the problem. We're $40 trillion in debt. What do you think the first thing the Democrats are going to say has to be cut back horribly in order for us to save money? What do you think the first thing is that they'll cut?
6: Probably defense.
1: You got it. And everyone will lose their mind. And rightfully so in these days. Now, could we cut it back a little bit while considering we spend more money than the number 2 through number 10 combined? Yeah, we probably could. But even if we cut it back, let's say $1 trillion, okay, well, we're still $39 trillion in debt. Where else are we going to cut?
6: Yeah.
1: We're in for some really, really tough times. And like you said, you and I are going to be gone long after this gets resolved. And I hope it gets resolved the right way, but I fear that it's not.
6: No, I agree.
1: All right, man.
6: All right, you have a nice evening.
1: You too. All right, 330-673-1234. Everyone be careful out there, especially this afternoon, sometime around 3 o'clock when the, quote, fun begins. I don't think there's anything fun about thunderstorm activities in which they're saying the T word might be in effect. We'll see. We'll see what happens. You're on the Golic Show, minus Golic. What's up?
7: Hey, buddy. I want to talk about the election real quick.
1: Yeah.
7: I'm just wanting to say, where'd they go?
1: Where'd who go?
7: Where did the 14 million voters go? That explains exactly why it was fraud. Those 14 million people would have voted, they would have voted again in the next election.
1: Why would they vote in the next election?
7: Because that's what they do. Voting, you can look at this fact for as long as we've been recording the people voting. Voting amounts never jump like that, and they never revert like that either. So this was an anomaly that just, it's not. It's not an anomaly. It's how they cheat. The same thing happened during the Barack Obama election. We had mail-in voting. Mail-in voting due to the war and all the stuff going on. I don't believe in our elections in those respects. I really don't believe we're going to elect somebody right after the Gulf Wars with Saddam Hussein. We're not going to elect a president to the United States of America with the middle name of Hussein. I just don't buy that. I'm a simple guy. So is most of the people in this country. You know what I mean? We don't see things as politically and as hidden as everybody else does. We see it at face value. We see our you know, vote your bank account, stupid. That's what we do. You know, if we're doing okay when there's a president in office, we vote for him again. You know, there was no reason, because everything was status quo, you know, it just got more handouts and more, you know, subsidies. And that's where you can save your money the most, is the government subsidies. Quit giving subsidies to corporations who don't need it. And all they do is funnel it right back to the politicians during their, you know, supposed donations that they give to politicians. That's not right. We shouldn't allow corporations to buy our politicians with the money we allow our politicians to donate to our corporations.
1: I mean, I agree with that wholeheartedly. Yeah, I agree with that wholeheartedly.
7: Almost $500 billion a year is subsidies, federal, state, and local, and actual cash. Almost half of it, more than half of it, is in actual cash that goes to the corporations that don't need it. They're not hurting. They don't reduce their prices in lieu of it. But they do both show up on two lists together. They show up on the list that receives the most subsidies and tax breaks and actual cash. And they're also on that list with donate the most money to the government, you know, to the politician for election. They're not donating to pay taxes down. You know what I mean? They're not donating money back to the politicians to do anything like that. You know what I mean? It's, it's so ludicrous. I mean, any company that was ran this way would be investigated six times over by our government, but our own government is ran this way, and they got no problems. You know what I mean?
1: I
7: don't believe in the way things have been going on, because right now things should be prospering, but it's not. We have gasoline prices that are fake manipulated. None of the oil anybody's pumping is going to be in a pump until, you know, what, Halloween or something. So the fact that they raise these prices now due to the oil prices for crude oil is another thing that Daddy Trump's not going to mess with because of all his cronies. You know, they're all oil people. I don't get it. We are all paying the price, and nobody seems to care. They just keep paying it. Where's the end game? I need a glimpse of the end game, because I'm not seeing it anymore. I used to see an end game. I used to think there was an end game with corruption being abdued, you know, people in the government that are stealing, and you know, these fake daycares and the freaks that want to have little kids whatever that island was. But, you know, you dig deep into a lot of that stuff, there's hardly any merit with any of that. It's all like it was all just smoke screen and mirrors to give us something to complain and fight about, while the real tragedy was going on, you know, behind closed doors, where we're just, you know, we're selling more oil than anybody else in the world. Where's our cut? The Saudis get a cut. The Venezuelans probably are getting a cut. We just don't talk about it publicly anymore. You know, I'm just, I don't know. American people, wake
1: all,
7: up.
1: All of the stock holders, thanks for the call. You know, the CEOs, they're bequeathed to the stockholders, you know, and the oil that they're selling, hey, you know, got to take care of those people that are stockholders. At the end of the day, that's what's going on. You know, it is what it is, kids. 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
1: Hi, 330-673-1234, toll-free outside of Akron, 1-800-669-4100. Poll question for the weekend, who is the best Republican president in the last 50 years? And you got five presidents in the last 50 years in chronological order. You have Gerald Ford, Ronald Reagan, George H.W. Bush, George W. Bush, and Donald Trump. Of the five, Donald Trump currently has 63% of the vote, 26% for Ronald Reagan, 4% for Gerald Ford, 3% for George H.W. Bush, and 3% for George W. Bush. Keep those votes a-coming. 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All right, top of the fourth inning from Cleveland, game one of the doubleheader between the Pirates and the Guardians. And right now the Buccos have a 2-1 lead on the Guardians. We'll keep you updated. Hopefully they'll be able to get this game in before the rain starts coming, and it's supposed to be coming here within the hour. All right, let's get back at it. You're on the Golic Show, minus Golic. What's up?
12: Hey, for President Andy, your poll is suggesting that Trump has added over $13 trillion to the national debt. I mean, I don't know how that can be, somebody you could praise. That's a lot of money.
1: Yeah, it sure is.
12: He said he was going to pay it all off.
1: Yeah.
12: He was going to rewrite all those loans, and we're going to pay no interest, we're going to do this, we're going to He's just spending. And I said, the reason why socialism is starting to look real good, my niece, she has her and her boyfriend live together. They both together make $140,000. She's a banker. And I forgot what he does. But they make about $140,000 gross a year.
1: Okay.
12: And when she plugs the numbers into the computer, they can't afford a house.
1: Let me ask you something. How old are they?
12: 25.
1: Yeah. See, that's right in the range. I mean, the 18 to 35-year-olds, they're the main engine for the socialism chance. And that's the far left socialist party. Their main people are 18 to 35 year olds who have never seen capitalism at its best. Unfortunately,
12: it doesn't work for them.
1: Yeah,
12: we're not even what we have now. You cannot call it capitalism. It's called feudalism. All the corporations, the private equity, own all of the raw materials. They own all of the manufacturing. They own all of the distribution, and they own all of the retail. They own all of the intellectual property. You cannot, as a small person, be able to get into a field where you're going to have a fair shake.
1: Yeah.
12: Just as simple as a restaurant. When I go to the wholesalers, I'm paying most of the time more than I would if I went to Wally World. I look at the prices, I'm like, it's cheaper to go to Wally World. There's no wholesale price here anymore. No, because why? They control the stock market. They control the COMEX. They control everything.
1: Yeah, and unfortunately, corporate America has put the mom-and-pop businesses out of business, by and large.
12: But the thing is, they're extracting everything from you. You said also that, you have to take care of the shareholders. Guess what? I'm telling you right now, the baby boomers out there, I saw a meme that says, a baby boomer rather die with $3 million in their account than help their child with $100,000 buying a house, which I see that all the time.
1: Yeah.
12: Oh, I touched my 401k. I'm going to get penalized. I'm going to do this. Who cares? Spend the damn money.
1: Yeah, because you ain't taking it with you.
12: No, give it to your children. That's what it's for. And here's the problem. When you do get that money, when the parents pass away and the kids get it,
1: it gets taxed. Don't get me started. And thanks for the call. It gets taxed, and that's the one thing that pisses me off to no end. We'll talk about that next hour. WNIR, Kent Akron.
13: From ABC News, I'm Chuck Severson. The war with Iran, after that initial agreement and ceasefire collapsed, has claimed more American lives. Two service members were killed yesterday in Iranian drone and missile attacks in Jordan, and a third is missing, says the U.S. military. 16 American troops have died in the war with Iran. U.S. and Iran exchanging more air attacks. ABC's Stephen Portnoy in Washington.
14: This week, the White House said Iran is still talking to the U.S., but there's no sign the two sides might soon return to the table to revive the ceasefire. Overnight, global oil prices were up nearly 5%, and here at home, gasoline is now creeping closer to $4 a gallon for regular, up 12 cents in the past week, and up more than a dollar since the start of the war.
13: It's still smoky and hazardous to breathe for millions in the Midwest and East because of the wind carrying smoke from hundreds of wildfires in Canada and Minnesota. Ontario Premier Doug Ford today.
15: We're doing absolutely every resource we can possibly throw at this, including bringing people in from Alberta, firefighters and water bombers from the Yukon, and any other jurisdiction that's willing to help.
13: The source of the stomach bug affecting thousands has been traced to iceberg lettuce in Mexico and a supplier to Taco Bell's in five states. Want to get a pencil and graph paper to map out this? A temporary win for the Trump administration. The Postal Service is proposing a rule that would have it refuse to deliver mail-in ballots in states that do not turn over their voter lists. A lower court blocked that order. A Washington, D.C. appeals court unblocked it, but a separate Massachusetts ruling is preventing the rule from being carried out right away. Why are marine biologists saying California has one of its most active shark summers in nearly a decade?
16: Warming water pushes bait closer to shore, and that bait then brings sharks closer to shore where people are.
13: Dr. Chris Lowe heads Cal State University's Shark Lab. 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
13: Wisconsin lawmakers are calling for Elon Musk to be charged under the state's election bribery laws after he offered million-dollar payments to voters in last year's state Supreme Court election.
22: We are asking not for special treatment. We are asking for equal treatment, that regardless of someone's status, wealth, or power, that they are held to the same standard.
13: Green Bay State Rep. Ahmad Rivera-Wagner says state elections administrators have referred Musk's case to prosecutors. He's proposed a bill to boost the bribery laws. Total deaths from the two powerful earthquakes that shook Venezuela last month have been up past 5,000, say local officials, over 16,000 injured. Two families accusing a North Dakota hospital of sending two babies home with the wrong families 38 years ago. And an at-home DNA test led Kyle Bylin to a biological aunt on a genealogy platform.
23: She kind of concluded and said, basically, look, Kyle, I think the only way to explain this is that you were switched at birth and that I'm your biological aunt. And, you know, that was so mind-blowing, I wanted to, you know, potentially curl up in a ball.
13: Bylin and Jeremy Morrison were the only babies born that day in 1988 at Unity Medical Center in Grafton, North Dakota. The hospital says it is working to better understand what happened, has not uncovered evidence that the administration or staff were responsible. Chuck Sievertson, ABC News.
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0: Good afternoon. I'm Trey Westerberg, WNIR News. 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Detectives with the Akron Police Department Narcotics Unit and agents from the DEA, along with the Summit County Sheriff's Office, Ohio State Highway Patrol, and U.S. Marshals Service, recently concluded a 15-month-long investigation into a large drug trafficking organization operating in the city of Akron. Investigators uncovered a drug trafficking pipeline operating between Akron and Pennsylvania. The investigation led to the federal indictment of 15 individuals, while two additional individuals were indicted on state of Ohio narcotics charges. Detectives seized more than 15 pounds of methamphetamine, about 50 grams of fentanyl, and handguns. A Portage County man has been sentenced to life in prison following his recent guilty plea for aggravated murder of his young brother. Nathan McAtee will be eligible for parole after 11 years. Prosecutors say back on April 4, 2022, McAtee used a 16-inch blade samurai sword to fatally stab his 11-year-old brother six times at their family home. McAtee then notified his mother and her boyfriend present upstairs in the home that he killed his brother and told the officer the same when he arrived on scene. McAtee went through multiple evaluations and was found to be sane and competent. A Stark County woman pleaded not guilty at her hearing, alleging that she stole thousands from two Canton school programs. Tricia Smith was indicted days ago on felony charges tied to the disappearance of money from the North Canton Cheerleading Parents Association and the Lady Vikings Basketball Bolter Organization. Officials say more than $60,000 went missing between the 2023 and 2025 school seasons, and another $7,000 went missing in 2025. Other incidents of missing money are reported as well. Accusations of more than $73,000 is reported to be missing between the two associations. Smith is facing charges that include telecommunications fraud and grand theft. Federal health officials say the outbreak of infections linked to shredded iceberg lettuce from select Taco Bell locations stretches across five states, including here in Ohio. More than 1,600 cases are linked to the outbreak. The CDC says those numbers are likely an undercount because of data delays. The FDA says Taco Bell is working to stop the use of all implicated lettuce. The agency noted not all Taco Bell locations in those five states received the product. The Akron Zoo is hosting its Christmas in July event, July 24th through the 26th from 6 to 9 p.m., featuring Santa, the Grinch, inflatables, mini golf, and water activities. Visitors are encouraged to wear their favorite ugly sweaters for a chance to win prizes. About 10,000 people in Akron are still under a boil advisory after a water main break. It happened yesterday morning near Superior Avenue and Leonard Street. Water pressure has been restored, but city officials say you should still boil water for at least 2 minutes before using until the advisory is lifted. For local news anytime, go to WNIR.com. WNIR weather this afternoon, thunderstorms and a high of 87 degrees, temperatures dropping into the mid-60s tonight. On Sunday, partly cloudy, 77 degrees. On Monday, partly cloudy, 81. Right now, 86 degrees at the Talk of Akron, WNIR.
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1: All right, it's Potesta filling in for Golic on the Bob Golic Show, the Saturday edition of On the Talk of Akron, WNIR 100 FM. Bob is off today as son Gage is getting married. We certainly wish Gage and his lovely bride all the best. And we are taking your calls today right up until 4 o'clock, 330-673-1234. 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All right, they're in the top of the fifth inning in Cleveland. Game one of the doubleheader. A couple more outs, and this will be an official game.

0: Mike. What's going on?
1: Hey, good day, Ron. How you doing?
0: I'm good, man. Yourself?
1: Pretty good. I'm going to answer a question you posed earlier about illegals voting in our election.
0: Yeah.
1: You want to know how you nip it at the butt?
0: How do you nip it in the bud?
1: We look at root causes, right?
0: Okay.
1: You don't open your borders. You don't open your borders.
0: Well, yeah. I mean, that's...
1: You open your borders, you let in all kinds of people you don't know. See, that's the... This is the problem that the country needs to address and it needs to face. We have 15 million people, new people in this country right now. 15 million new ones. We don't even know who they are.
0: Well, I mean, we have a number. The problem is nobody knows the number because, you know, if they knew the number, they would know the problem. We'll put it that way.
1: Most say it's 20, but I even scaled it back to, just because that's kind of what you need to do a little bit.
0: Yeah.
1: So if you don't let those people in your open borders, okay, this is what I'm speaking of, open borders. If you don't do that, then you don't have to worry about this. Okay, if you have a proper vetting process, if you let them in the way you should be letting them in, trickle effect, you don't want to turn on the faucet and just let the water run and put a thing in your drain and walk away. You're going to have water all over the floor.
0: Well, exactly.
1: You trickle it out. So if you don't do this, you don't have to worry about it. See, this is a root cause. It's a root cause. And you just had a previous caller talk about the socialist, the democratic socialist. Part of the democratic, the DSA, is open borders. But yet they'll turn around and tell you, we need to take care of the people in this country. That makes no sense. Why would you open your borders if you haven't taken care of the people in the country yet? See, yeah. Anytime they speak, I write them off because there is no valid argument you could give to me, to a reasonable person, that opening your borders is a good idea. It's not a good idea at all. It's probably the worst idea you may have because you don't know what you're dealing with. You don't know who you're letting in your country. You don't know their intentions, their nefarious actions. Are they good people? Are they, you know? So when Trump comes out and says they're letting some bad hombres in the country, and now every once in a while you hear people say, yeah, we need to get the people who commit crimes out of this country. You don't even deal with that if you don't open your borders. That's a root cause. You can nip it right in the butt. Then you don't have to worry about it. Now, how do you fix the problem of the 15 million people we just let in our country who we don't know who they are? It's pretty simple. Because the left-wing party is pushing to keep them secure. They're going against ICE. No, don't go against ICE. Well, you let people in our country. He told you bad people were coming in our country. And now you're against ICE getting rid of them. That's a problem.
0: We're not going to get rid of 15 million people, if that's the number. We're just not going to.
1: If that's the number.
0: If that's the number, we're not going to get rid of them.
1: It's still a problem.
0: Well, of course, it's a problem if they're causing problems. Absolutely, it's a big time problem. I agree with that.
1: You want to know how you fix it? I know how to fix it.
0: Okay.
1: Donald Trump needs to come out and he needs to say, as long as you're not committing crimes in this country, you can stay if you vote Republican. Watch how fast the Democratic Party will want to amp up ICE operations. Watch how fast the Democratic Party will want to make that announce, because their intention to let a whole bunch of new voters in our country is now getting squandered. You don't have to worry about fraud.
0: Yeah.
1: You don't have to worry about criminals. Anybody who comes out and says, I want open borders, change the channel. Stop listening to them.
0: Yeah, no. Nobody wants open borders. I mean, that's
1: the DSA does. The Democratic Socialists of America want open borders.
0: Okay.
1: They speak about it. Oh yeah, they speak about it.
0: That's the Looney Tune left. Yeah.
1: David. Yeah. Then that's a problem. They have full control of the Democratic Party right now. The Looney Tune left has full control of the Democratic Party.
0: Not full, but majority of the power. Yeah.
1: Yeah, because if even one Democrat comes out and says, hey, open borders are bad, they'll call him a racist or Islamophobic. Or, like, we got to stop falling for this, like, race-baiting stuff, because it's damaging our

0: country completely. And we're actually protecting the people who shouldn't be here by doing this. I'm not going to say ICE operations are perfect. No operation is going to be perfect. But when you're dealing with this level of people that came into our country, we don't know who they are. Yeah, you need to ramp up ICE operations. And you don't deal with it if you don't open your borders. So yeah, to answer your poll question, with the amount of things that this individual has to deal with, the negative attention, the not even airing his prime type speech, which they wouldn't air the open borders to people to inform people, hey, there's refugees coming in here. We're doing a good job. They wouldn't do it, though, because it was massive. It was massive. That's a lot of people to let in your country in 3 years. A lot. That's a lot. And then ship them all over the place. Donald Trump is the best Republican president. He's probably actually the best president because of what he has to deal with. He has to deal with constant negative attention. He has to deal with assassination attempts. He has to deal with now trying to get these people out of our country when he came down and told everybody they're letting bad hombres in our country. He was right. He was 100% accurate. And what they do, they called him a racist and Islamophobic, and then everybody wrote him off. But the whole point is they allowed bad people to come in. That's why you don't open your borders.
1: All right, appreciate the call. 330-673-1234. Toll free outside of Akron, 1-800-669-4100. The other problem that I would have as far as letting immigrants in right now, I would say no for this reason. Our court system, and this was as of 2 or 3 years ago, it might be a little better now, but as of 2 or 3 years ago, those seeking asylum, and there's so many things that have been misrepresented about that. A lot of people will sit back and go, they don't even show up for the asylum cases. Now 80% of them did, but don't let that quote ruin a good story. Our judges, as of, I want to say, 4 years ago, our judges are like 9 years worth of asylum cases. Well, we're backed up. We're backed up in a huge, huge way with people looking to seek asylum into this country, whether it's, you know, their personal reasons, the country that they came from has gone to hell in a handbasket, and they want a better life. Who could blame them? But as of like 4 years ago, I want to say that our judicial system was 9 years backed up when it came to asylum cases. And that's another reason why right now, no offense, you can't bring anyone in because we're backed up. We got to get a handle on all these asylum cases. I had said from the jump when all of this was going on, we didn't learn a damn thing from our forefathers from 130, 140 years ago. If you remember, the European flux of immigration came in, you know, they came in via ships, and none of them set foot in New York City. No, they had to be vetted at Ellis Island. They came to Ellis Island. Everyone was vetted. Everyone was, you know, you had the proper identification, the whole nine yards. They were vetted, whatever. I don't understand why, knowing full well there was going to be a large amount of people coming from the South, whether it's Mexico, some of these other countries, why we didn't take the opportunity to carve out about 600 to 1,000 acres on the U.S.-Mexico border and turn that into a makeshift Ellis Island. Everyone over here. And, you know, we got to vet you. We got to do this. We got to do that. If you don't follow our directions, you're out of here. I don't know. It's one of those mysteries that is going to go unsolved, unfortunately. And it the damn shame of it all is, you know, We got a lot of people in this country now. Nobody knows the exact number, because if you did know the exact number, then I would have to question, okay, if you know the exact number, then you know how they came in and the whole nine yards. So nobody knows the exact number. Everyone's taking a wild guess and a wild estimation. But there are, yeah, there's a lot of people in this country. And I've said it before, and I'll say it again. If you think that ICE is going to get rid of all of these people, I got oceanfront property in North Dakota. It ain't going to happen. I mean, you can get rid of some, but 15 million people? Yeah, you'd really have to... Well, first of all, you'd probably have to hire about 10 million ICE agents. And, you're not going to be able to do it. Just is what it is. 330-673-1234, that would be the number to call. Toll free outside of Akron. 1-800-669-4100. We'll update the poll results. Take a look at the very interesting weather forecast. Again, keep your eye to the sky this afternoon. We may have some ugly things happening in the next hour or so. We'll see what happens there. And take some more of your phone calls as well. Potest in for Golic. 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

0: All right, we got a couple of things going on right now. We have a severe thunderstorm watch for the entire northeastern Ohio. That's going on until 9 o'clock tonight. We also have an air quality alert. That's going on through midnight tonight. All right, now they're saying that thunderstorms are going to be now possible after 5 p.m. Well, that's good news. Hopefully they can just keep moving that back further and further and further. So and now they're saying after 5 p.m. All right, cool. I'll be out of here at 4 and hopefully home by 5. Scattered strong thunderstorms late this afternoon, damaging winds, large hail, possibly a tornado with some storms. That's what they're saying anyway. We'll have a high today around 90. Thunderstorms early tonight, some of them strong, then turning partly cloudy after midnight. Again, early tonight, damaging winds, large hail, possibly a tornado with some of those storms in the early Saturday evening hours. We're going to get down to 63 degrees. And then on Sunday, it's going to be partly cloudy, less humid, and much, much cooler, as we will only have a high of 76 degrees. Right now, it's mostly cloudy. It's 89 degrees. It feels like 95 at the Talk of Akron, WNIR. And as I am looking at the radar up in northern Ontario, they are getting some much needed showers and thunderstorms, and hopefully that puts the kibosh on their fires that have been going on right now. Cleveland, Akron, Youngstown, everything in northeastern Ohio looks pretty good. Everything's going to start to swoop in. Now they're saying somewhere around 5:30, 5:15, somewhere in that vicinity, things are going to get stupid crazy. So we'll see what happens. 330-673-1234. Your poll question for this weekend: who is the best Republican president in the last 50 years? So far, 65% of you are saying Donald Trump, 24% of you are saying Ronald Reagan, 4% of you are saying Gerald Ford, 4% of you are saying George H.W. Bush, and 3% are saying George W. Bush. Keep the votes coming. We're doing it all week and long. All right, let's get back to the phones at 330-673-1234. You're on the Golic Show, minus Golic. What's up?
1: Hi, how are you?
0: I'm good.
1: So I'm working today and running errands and in and out. But
0: there you go.
1: I heard you mention, right, before this sun, the winds are blowing. So I heard you mention a couple times that about the election fraud that Trump was talking about.
0: Yeah.
1: Prove it. Did you happen to watch him on TV?
0: I did.
1: Okay.
0: He talked about declassified documents from China. China tried to undermine the 2020 election, including compromising voter ID or voter data. I'm sorry. Yeah.
1: So here's the part that scares me as an American.
0: Okay.
1: I'm in my mid-60s. I was so happy when I could vote, and I was proud to vote. And I was always worried, like, oh my God, if I'm going to be on vacation, I have to. Can I do a mail-in ballot? This and that. But here's one thing as an American I am sick and saddened by. ABC, NBC, CNN, they all just confirmed that censorship is alive and well in the United States of America. We the people are entitled to hear the president when he speaks. And basically, they chose not to let us do that. That is right. When I was growing up, there was news and it was reported, not told, not twisted, not censored. This is the ABC News, all these news polls, everybody twisted around. Point in case, Spectrum News, they were doing fact checks during Trump's speech on documents that haven't even been sent yet. They weren't even redacted yet. They weren't even to the public. It's a lie. Well, they weren't out until the next day. I feel that this is definitely the president of the United States, whether he's a Republican, whether he's a Democrat, or whoever that president is telling the people of the United States that they, he feels that our votes are compromised, please pay attention. Stop doing this.
0: No, I agree. ABC, NBC, and CNN should have aired the speech. You know, and whether you like him or not, I personally don't care for him. But again, he's the president of the United States. You know, if he is speaking to the nation, you got to air it because he's the president of the United States. Now, having said that, this president has been known to stretch the truth an awful lot.
1: How do you feel that he's stretching the truth?
0: Well, I'll give you the great example. The declassified documents that China received. China grabbed those files. They were acquired by China. The files included names, addresses, and political party preferences. They were publicly available records. That's all they did. They took publicly available records. So, did they try to undermine the 2020 election? I mean, you got to give me a lot more proof of that than just flat out saying something. Give me.
1: So go in and read it because I went to, there's a guy, his name is Doug in Exile. And right after the speech, the next day I watched him because I knew he would have, you know, the documentation and all these things and kind of went in there. And, you know, I'm certainly looking around to see, you know, making sure where his sources are coming from. But again, we're going back to the president of the United States is telling you that there's a problem. And if my vote is not going to count or is being twisted or being turned, that's wrong. And there's a reason why these ABC, NBC, CNN, they're all under the Democratic platform. And we're going to find out. Everybody who's saying that Trump is this bad president and a lawyer and a racist and a Nazi and a pedophile and all these stupid things that the Democrats keep mantraing over and over and over again. People are smarter than that. But again, if you're only watching ABC, NBC, and CNN, you won't be smarter because you don't know the difference. You don't know that these people are shaping your news.
0: And absolutely. And the same can be said for Fox, Newsmax, and all the other right-wing stations. They're doing the same thing. It's to the point. It's to the point now. If you want news that shapes the Republican Party, go watch Fox. Go watch Newsmax. Go watch whatever other. Whatever, I mean, Lord knows, the radio is controlled by the conservatives. If you want news that's going to twist the and comfort your left party, go to MS Now, go to ABC, go to CNN, go to wherever else you would find that. That's why for me personally, I watch Fox, I watch CNN, I get AP, I go to the BBC, I go to ABC, I go to NBC. There's tons of different areas that I go to because unfortunately, and you are correct in one thing, the media has changed an awful lot in the last 40 or 50 years. And I blame that on the 24/7 news cycle. I blame that on television stations that are not giving you news. They're giving you news / talk. They're giving you four jabronis all around a table giving you their opinion. That's not news. That's four people just discussing their opinions. That's not news. News back in the day was when you and I and everyone else watched ABC, CBS, NBC, and they watched for a half an hour, whether it was Cronkite or whether it was Chet Huntley and David Brinkley or whoever ABC was. I think Harry Reasoner, Barbara Wawa, and some of the other people, they gave news. And it was a half hour. And you were updated on all the stuff. Newspaper people, they reported news. There wasn't any conjectural opinion in their news story. It was news. You don't see that now. It's unfortunate, but it's true.
1: Well, I think it's going to catch up with them eventually, and they're going to be found out because there's no way I mean, even listening to the ABC News at the top of the hour on your station, it's kind of like they tell you, yeah, he's doing this, but he's got no proof. I mean, they put their little snot.
0: Yeah, that's a classic example.
1: Reporting.
0: Oh, absolutely. That's a classic example. He gave a conjectural opinion, though none of it has been proven. Oh, that's not news. That, again, that's your opinion. Mm-hmm. Stick with the news. I agree with that.
1: Yeah, that, as an American, I never thought I'd see the day where they're rioting in streets, being against cops, being against ISIS, trying to make everything, you know, an argument and a fight and turning one against the other. It's not Republicans versus Democrats now. It's patriots versus communists. And people that want communism,
0: okay,
1: they don't know what they want.
0: Okay, so you're saying that all Republicans are patriots and all Democrats are communists?
1: I'm saying, I didn't say all, and you know.
0: Okay, well, then you just flat out said patriots versus communists.
1: For the majority, it's not like any longer. Like, it used to be Republicans and Democrats. Now it seems like it's more like patriots and communists, and I have a reason to say that. So I have friends that are Democrats, and we physically totally cannot talk about politics at all. But every time you say something about normal things like prayer or God bless America or, you know, the freedoms, they're all like, ew. Like how could you not be an American first and poo-poo that? I don't get it. It's like you're not a patriot. That's where I come up with me saying that sentence.
0: Okay.
1: How could you be? You're an American first. You're not a Republican. You're not a Democrat.
0: Absolutely.
1: It seems to me that most people that are patriots are not Democrats. And most people that are looking for this communist world they're the Democrats. They're the ones that are pushing for free this, free that, do this, do that. Bad man. Everybody's a bad, you know, Trump this, Trump that.
0: Mm-hmm.
1: ICE is bad. Police are bad. Everybody's bad.
0: Mm-hmm.
1: It's ridiculous. It's not a good. It doesn't sit well.
0: Kind of reminds me of 12 years ago when people were saying, oh, my God, Barack Obama, he's a horrible human being.
1: And he is.
0: Then you just right there proved without question what's wrong with our country. No offense, but you just did. Because back in the day, and again, a child of the 70s, all through the Ronald Reagan era, you know, do you think Tip O'Neill and Ronald Reagan didn't like each other during office hours? Of course they didn't. They hated each other. But at the end of the day, they knew that they had to work together. None of you realize that you have to work together. And I don't know where this BS came from. And it's both sides. Don't get me wrong. It's both sides. You know, well, if you're a Democrat, automatically you're a communist if you're a Democrat. Okay. And automatically, you know, you're a fascist if you're a Republican. Okay. How about this? How about we, have a civilized conversation? Because that's one of the things that makes America great. Civilized conversations instead of mindless, stupid name-calling. You want progress? That's what we got to get back to. And if some of you don't choose to do that, well, then you're the problem. Hate to say that. Look in the mirror, because you're the problem. You're on the Golic Show, minus Golic. What's going on?
2: I don't know where to start.
0: Stop with the name calling and have civil discourse.
2: I understand, but sometimes it's so hard that you try to talk to somebody that's in that socialist communist mind. They don't want it when you bring up like I could talk to you and you'll bring up some facts. They'll just start going, I hate Trump, and that was it. I'm not even talking about Trump. I'm talking about this other stuff. But you are right. The media, that's what I've been telling people for years, and I've seen it. It came to a head, you know, around 2015 with the news just being more editorial than there is news.
0: Yeah. Enough of your editorial comments. Just give me the damn news. You know, well, I mean, and that's why I can't stand if they're doing a news story, and every news cable outlet does this. You do a news story, and then you got these four jamooks that are around this table, and everyone has to have their opinion. What the hell is this? Just give me the damn news and be done with it.
2: But the problem is, you know, used to get all the news, most of it would come from AP, Reuters, and BBC.
0: Yeah.
2: A lot of times, they're being skewed, too, because I caught them a lot of times where they don't out on lie, but they just pick and choose what they're gonna put on their front page. And a lot of times lately, I only saw this, you know, over so many years, that if it's something Trump did good, it'll be way down below, and if it's something he did, it's going to be up bad, you know, way up front, where it wasn't like that with Obama. Obama got a lot of good press. I mean, sure, he got, you know, there was a lot of things, just like you said, there was a lot of, you had some press where they came out and says, oh, he's not doing this right, but he had more good press than he had bad press, because people were afraid to say anything about it because they didn't want to be called racist.
0: Well, yeah, and I think you are correct in some way.
2: It was a norm. I'm just saying I saw a lot of it.
0: Yeah,
2: like that,
0: I think that there were some people that probably had that understanding, unfortunately.
2: Yeah, and I mean, the old news way back when Kennedy was president, there was like a hands-off policy. You know, it was completely the other way. You know, he got away with a lot of stuff. So did a lot, even back as far as Eisenhower and all those, you know, was some things they didn't talk about.
0: Yeah, and unfortunately, that's also we're comparing a time that didn't exist back in the early 60s. We didn't have any computers. We didn't have any smartphones. We didn't have any social media. We didn't have any of this stuff. Could you imagine a John F. Kennedy presidency with social media? Oh, dear God. Marilyn Monroe would have been the top story on every column.
2: And they would have ignored all the, you know, some of the good stuff.
0: Yeah, exactly. Exactly.
2: Well, see, news back then, you had a little, it wasn't every second. It was daily, so you had a little bit of time to cool off.
0: Well,
2: okay, what's the real story? Right now, stuff comes out, and they find out, oh, that wasn't really true. Then they got to come out with retractions, and people don't read the retractions. You know, it comes out like a day later.
0: Well, and that's another thing that bothers me. And, you know, again, I don't like to crap on my brethren in the news media, but unfortunately, there are people that want the story first. And they're not following the golden rule of broadcasting and journalism, which is two sources before you make anything public.
2: Yeah, and the problem now, it's hard to tell, is this editorial or is this real news, you know? Because, you know, Fox Channel started out, it was mostly editorial. I mean, there's some news in there. CNN used to be, when it first came out, it was actually more news. Now it's completely... Everything's completely bonkers, you know. It's like there's no real news anywhere.
0: No, it's really hard to find it. Yeah, it's unfortunate. You know, I mean, I'd love to have, and thanks for the call. I appreciate it. I'd love to have a solid news station where you're just doing news, and you're not fiddling around with conjecture and, you know, people's opinions or anything like that. No, you're just doing news. I mean, unfortunately. People of today, they don't want that. You know, unfortunately, that they're just giving what the people want. And what the people want, most of the people, is, you know, conjecture. They want, you know, people gathered around saying mindlessly stupid things this, that, and the other thing. You know, it's unfortunate. It's very unfortunate. I remember as a kid not having, you know, people at each other's throats because, you know, you aren't on the same page as somebody else, hook, line, and sinker. I mean, what is this? You know, it just, I don't know. I guess that's one of the reasons why I don't have a party. Because I don't buy everything the Republican Party sells, and I surely don't buy everything the Democrat Party sells. So I'm stuck in the middle. You know, and I vote whoever the better person is. at the end of the day. You're on the Golic Show. Mine is Golic. What's up?
3: Yeah, I called earlier, and my five-year-old grandson came up to visit me, and I had to hang up.
0: Oh, my gosh. You got to take care of that grandson. Absolutely. I'm way behind as far as the grandson is concerned. Continue, sir.
3: Well, I got five grandchildren.
0: Oh, good for you.
3: When you're 80 years old, it's one of the best parts of your life.
0: God bless you. And you're able to spoil the heck out of them or give them as much sugar as possible and then give them back to mom and dad and say, hey, best of luck to you.
3: I don't give them sugar. I give them healthy treats.
0: Oh, okay. There you go.
3: I'm a healthy guy myself. I try to pass it on. I pass it on to my children. I'm trying to pass it on to my grandchildren.
0: Good for you.
3: Okay. So I started out by talking about Gerald Ford is probably by default the best president, Republican president we've had. And you remember how he became president. Richard Nixon was a crook, should have been in jail, and he resigned. But before he resigned, they had to get the other crook, Spiro Agnew, to resign so that a crook would not succeed another crook. So they had to get rid of two crooks, and then Gerald Ford was the key able to come in. And he was no gem. The thing I never understood is, how do you give a pardon to someone that's never been convicted of anything?
0: Real simple. You save America the embarrassment of a trial. He did the right thing.
3: Well, I don't believe so. I think he needed to be more embarrassed, because when you got criminals in there and these people that did all these bad things, they need to be held accountable no matter how embarrassing it is to the country. All right. And then number two, when you get Reagan in there, he cut taxes, tripled the national debt in 8 years, had Iran-Contra, which should have put him in jail, but the embarrassment of putting Ronald Reagan in jail, although I would have liked to have it after he had a fair trial, but we don't seem to want to prosecute any criminals.
0: So you want to casually wipe away the fact that he ended the Cold War by getting rid of the Soviet Union.
3: Well, he didn't do that. He started the demise of the United States of America.
0: He was the one responsible for ending communism in the Soviet Union.
3: Belief, you're welcome to.
0: It's not belief. It's a fact. He was the president, and he was the one that was responsible for it, because we outspent the Soviet Union. He bankrupted them.
3: He bankrupted us and started us on a $39 trillion where we are now. Okay, so that's Reagan. And Iran-Contra, will you agree that's a fact?
0: Well, yeah, Iran-Contra, it should have gone back to Reagan, but Ollie North stepped on the sword, yeah.
3: Well, and then put Mitchell in jail for that? That was Nixon, I guess. I don't know. Whatever. But Reagan was responsible for Iran-Contra. If he wasn't, if Ollie North did it, then he's responsible for dereliction of duty. All right, then you get, who do we have next, Bush?
0: George H.W. Bush, yeah.
3: He was a decent man, but then again, he wanted to cut taxes, and he got elected because people wanted free stuff. And he cut taxes, and again, the deficit went up significantly. Okay. Then he was succeeded by his W. Bush.
0: You forgot taxes. About Clinton, but yeah, you had 8 years of Bill Clinton.
3: Well, Clinton, yeah, he got us to a balanced budget.
0: Yeah, yeah, he fooled around with an intern, yeah. Okay.
3: Well, hey, I'm fine with that if he's got a balanced budget or a surplus.
0: Okay, so you're fine with that, but you're not fine with Reagan ending the threat of Cold War, even though he spent money.
3: These little indiscretions between two people and a married person and having an affair. I mean, if that's the case, how could anybody in the world support Donald Trump?
0: Well, yeah, you bring up a good point.
3: Well, that's the point. There's certain things in their public or in their private life I'm willing to accept. and I can even accept some of Donald Trump's, but his you know, his moral background is pretty diluted to just about as low as you can possibly get.
0: All right.
3: So you had the Bushes, and they both cut taxes and raised the deficit. But then we get to Trump, who's responsible for 25% of the national debt. He cut taxes, and he's done a lot of bad things. And, you know, if we're talking about the moral character, him and his sons, they set up a charity for cancer for children, and they stole money from it. He was convicted in the court. I'm not just making things up. Trump was convicted in a court of law.
0: Okay.
3: Sexual.
0: Yeah. Yeah. We know all of this.
3: Finally,
0: yeah.
3: He finally paid the fine. And you got 26 women with their allegations. They're allegations, but it's pretty credible when you hear a recording of them laughing and joking about how he sexually assaults women, and they love it. And then all these trips to Epstein Island and all this stuff.
0: Yeah, that's that. You don't have any proof. Okay, yeah, I got to stop you on that because you don't have any proof on Epstein Island. Because we don't. Because none of the files have been produced.
3: Well, people have seen enough that they said he's been in there.
0: Okay, and again, I gotta stop you. Don't go on assumptions. Nobody has any factual proof of that. Same can be said, and thanks for the call. The same can be said for Bill Clinton. The only way you're going to factually find out if either one of these guys made a trip to the island is if you unleash the Epstein files. And we know why nobody wants to unleash the Epstein files. You know, I think everyone can pretty much surmise why you're not unleashing the Epstein files, because there are people in those files that you don't want to hear about. Okay. So now everyone's just going to be stuck with, okay, well, we're assuming this. Well, we're assuming that. Well, you know, do I want the Epstein files released? Hell yeah, I do. Get out in the open. Let me see who's done what. Absolutely. Get it all out in the open. It's not like I'm going to be surprised. I won't be. Nothing would surprise me. Not one name would surprise me if they opened up the Epstein files. I can promise you that.
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0: All right, updating the score from Cleveland. First game of the doubleheader, Pirates leading the Guardians 5-1. They're in the bottom half of inning number 7. And updating the weekend's poll question, who is the best Republican president in the last 50 years? Currently, Donald Trump with 63% of the votes. Ronald Reagan has 26% of the vote. Gerald Ford checking in with 5%. George H.W. Bush with 3%. And George W. Bush with 2% of the vote. Keep them votes coming. Go to the website, WNIR.com. Let's get back at it. You're on the Golic Show. No Golic Potesta here. What's up?
10: I did not have sex with that woman.
0: I swear I did not have sex with that woman. I'm sorry. I'm all about Hillary.
10: You ever wonder why all women's problems start with men?
0: Oh, is this a joke?
10: Mental illness. Mental cramp. Menopause.
0: Yeah.
10: Mental breakdown.
0: Okay, yeah.
10: Gynecologist and hysterectomy.
0: Oh, Lord.
10: Oh, God.
0: Yeah, notice all of those bad things happen to have the another word for man involved in that. Yeah, now I'm just recognizing that. Oh, man, that's terrible. You're on the Golic Show, minus Golic. What's up?
11: Hey, put me down for Reagan, and for exactly the reason that you mentioned that he ended the Cold War.
0: Yeah, he's my favorite. Hands down, it's not even close. I like George H.W. Bush, but he lost his election when he said, "Read my lips, no new taxes," and then decided to throw new taxes into the fray. That's when the Americans said, "Now we'll get the governor from Arkansas and go from there." I love Gerald Ford, mainly because he pardoned Richard Nixon. It was the right thing to do, but it cost him the election. I honestly would have loved to have seen what Gerald Ford can do with a full term. Unfortunately, he dug his own grave when he pardoned Nixon, even though it was the right thing to do. W was fantastic until we went into Iraq for no reason, and then Donald Trump, not a fan of his. I'm not saying that he hasn't, that his entire presidency has been a disgrace. I don't think it has. I think he's done a couple of things really, really well. Unfortunately, I don't agree with a lot of stuff that he does. So my vote is Ronald Reagan. It's not even close.
11: Yeah, it's not even close. And I like the way that you say that you don't have a party. I'm the same way. But in the last hour during your show, I heard two things I thought I'd never live to hear. I heard a person debate you on whether or not Ronald Reagan ended the Cold War, which is absolutely preposterous. But just as amazing, right before the last news break, I heard a whiny guy complaining that his child and their, who's 25, and their spouse could not afford a home despite making $140,000 a year combined. I mean, that is almost double the average household income in Ohio. So if you can't afford to buy a home making $140,000, what in the world are you doing?
0: Well, yeah, there could be a lot of and unfortunately, those kids are still young enough where they're probably paying college loans off, and those aren't cheap. And they're probably doing a couple of other things. All of this is spend within your means. You know, I've sat back and I get crucified when I say this, but I've sat back and said, let's say somebody's making $120,000 a year, an arbitrary number. If you're making $120,000 a year, if you can't live on $120,000 a year, that is absolutely positively a you problem. What do you define as a you problem? A you problem is take a look at what you're spending. It's the same thing with the way Congress is screwing up our country. Take a look at what you're spending your $120,000 on, and then tell me again why you're not able to afford anything. Well, if you've got a car and your payments are too expensive, then you shouldn't have bought the damn car in the first place.
11: I work with guys. They make $90,000 and they drive a a pickup truck that costs 110 and the tires are 25.
0: Yeah, exactly. I mean, what the hell are you doing with that kind of a vehicle? You only make $90,000 a year. Spend within your own means and don't bitch about how you can't live on $90,000 a year. That's absurd.
11: Exactly. I mean, it was never easy to buy a house. I had to
0: take
11: my butt off. I had student debt, too. So
0: yeah, absolutely.
11: It's always been hard.
0: Appreciate the call, man. 330-673-1234. Top of the hour, you're listening to the Talk of Akron, WNIR, Kent Akron.
12: From ABC News, I'm Chuck Sievertson. The war with Iran claims more American lives, with a statement from the U.S. military coming out. ABC's Stephen Portnoy in Washington.
13: U.S. Central Command says the two service members were killed in Jordan as the U.S. defended against Iranian ballistic missiles and drones. A third service member is said to be missing in action. Four more were so badly wounded in yesterday's attacks they had to be medically evacuated to hospitals, but the military says they have since been discharged.
12: 16 American troops have died in the war. Iran essentially agreeing with President Trump that their initial agreement and ceasefire are dead. It's still smoky and hazardous to breathe for millions in the Midwest and East because of the wind, carrying smoke from hundreds of wildfires in Canada and Minnesota. ABC's Clara McMichael.
14: Over the next few days, airlines are putting in place some travel advisories. So if you want to change your flight and avoid a potential delay, you can do that without some of those change fees. But more smoke is ahead. And so in the days to come, we could see more delays stack up because of that.
12: Some relief from Cleveland to the east, where there are potentially bad storms. Cleanup efforts where Guadalupe River flooding hit Texas towns in Kerr County. Megan Booth says her family-run boutique was flood-damaged for the second year in a row.
15: We just never thought that this area would receive the type of flooding that it did. I mean, it's truly, I think I'm still in a little bit of shock.
12: A source of the stomach bug affecting thousands has been traced to iceberg lettuce in Mexico and a supplier to Taco Bell's in five states, Indiana, Kentucky, Michigan, Ohio, and West Virginia. Taco Bell says it's pulled lettuce from its restaurants nationwide. A man charged in a case of alleged revenge porn has escaped custody in Houston. He was taken to a city hospital with a medical emergency, says the Liberty County Sheriff's Office, from where he bolted. Yorlan Reyes, Hispanic male, 31, last seen wearing an orange jail jumpsuit. You're listening to ABC News.
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12: Lawmakers in Wisconsin are calling for Elon Musk to be charged under the state's election bribery laws after he offered million-dollar payments to voters in last year's state Supreme Court election.
19: People rightfully feel that there's one standard for ordinary Wisconsinites and another one for billionaires. Public trust depends on proving that that is not true.
12: Green Bay State Rep. Ahmad Rivera-Wagner said state elections administrators have referred Musk's case to prosecutors. He's moving to boost state bribery laws. Israeli air attacks in Gaza City have been increasing. Today, at least 9 Palestinians were killed, including 3 children, say officials at the local Shifa hospital. 6 others were wounded, some of them children. Israel's military says it targeted Hamas infrastructure and had located Hamas militants in the area. 2 families accusing a North Dakota hospital of sending 2 babies home with the wrong families 38 years ago. An at-home DNA test led Kyle Bylin to a biological aunt on a genealogy platform. Bylin and Jeremy Morrison were the only babies born on January 26, 1988 at Unity Med Center, Grafton, North Dakota. Bylin.
20: Raising awareness for the incident itself, because for all we know, this is something that could have happened more than once.
12: The hospital says it's working to better understand what happened, but has uncovered no evidence that its administration or staff were responsible for the error. Chuck Sievertson, ABC News.
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5: 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I'm Trey Westerberg, WNIR News. The news brought to you by the Streetsboro Flea Market in the Streetsboro Plaza on Route 303, just off Route 14. Right now, they are having a huge recliner sale. They have every type and style with over 50 different recliner models to choose from. A Portage County man has been sentenced to life in prison following his recent guilty plea for aggravated murder of his young brother. Nathan McAtee will be eligible for parole after 11 years. Prosecutors say back on April 4, 2022, McAtee used a 16-inch blade samurai sword to fatally stab his 11-year-old brother 6 times at their family home. McAtee then notified his mother and her boyfriend present upstairs in the home that he killed his brother and told the officer the same when he arrived on scene. McAtee went through multiple evaluations and was found to be sane and competent. A Stark County woman pleaded not guilty at her hearing, alleging that she stole thousands from 2 Canton school programs. Trisha Smith was indicted days ago on felony charges tied to the disappearance of money from the North Canton Cheerleading Parents Association and the Lady Vikings Basketball Bolter Organization. Officials say more than $60,000 went missing between the 2023 and 2025 school seasons, and another $7,000 went missing in 2025. Other incidents of missing money are reported as well. Accusations of more than $73,000 is reported to be missing between the 2 associations. Smith is facing charges that include telecommunications fraud and grand theft. Federal health officials say the outbreak of infections linked to shredded iceberg lettuce from select Taco Bell locations stretches across 5 states, including here in Ohio. More than 1,600 cases are linked to the outbreak. The CDC says those numbers are likely an undercount because of data delays. The agency noted not all Taco Bell locations in those 5 states received the product. The Akron Zoo is hosting its Christmas in July event, July 24th through the 26th from 6 to 9 p.m., featuring Santa, the Grinch, inflatables, mini golf, and water activities. Visitors are encouraged to wear their favorite ugly sweaters for a chance to win prizes. About 10,000 people in Akron are still under a boil advisory after a water main break. It happened yesterday morning near Superior Avenue and Leonard Street. Water pressure has been restored, but city officials say you should still boil water for at least 2 minutes before using until the advisory is lifted. Detectives with the Akron Police Department Narcotics Unit and agents from the DEA, along with the Summit County Sheriff's Office, Ohio State Highway Patrol, and U.S. Marshals Service, recently concluded a 15-month-long investigation into a large drug trafficking organization operating in the city of Akron. Investigators uncovered a drug trafficking pipeline operating between Akron and Pennsylvania. The investigation led to the federal indictment of 15 individuals, while 2 additional individuals were indicted on state of Ohio narcotics charges. Detectives seized more than 15 pounds of methamphetamine, about 50 grams of fentanyl, and handguns. For local news anytime, go to WNIR.com. WNIR weather this afternoon, thunderstorms and a high of 87 degrees, temperatures dropping into the mid-60s tonight. On Sunday, partly cloudy, 77 degrees. On Monday, partly cloudy, 81. Right now, 83 degrees at the Talk of Akron, WNIR.
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11: All righty, it is the final hour of the Golic Show, minus Bob Golic. Podesta filling in for Bob Golic on a day in which Bob's son, Gage, is getting married. We wish he and his lovely bride all the best. We are with you till 4 o'clock, 330-673-1234. That is the number to call. The frontal system that we are looking at, that's going to cause all kinds of problems for us late this afternoon, early this evening. It's up in Canada right now, and which is good because they need all the rain that they can get with all those forest fires going on in northern Canada. They can use all the rain that they can get. So the rain right now is up in Canada, and it's going to be swooping down across Lake Erie. And right through northeastern Ohio sometime after 5 o'clock today. That's the reason why everything has been kind of put on hold as far as the ugly weather is concerned. But we are still under a severe thunderstorm watch right up until 9 o'clock this evening, and that's for the entire listening area. All right, poll question for this weekend. Who is the

0: Jared Jones and Carmen Mudzinski have been the story as they have shut down the Guardian bats to the tune of just 4 hits allowed this afternoon. Guardians getting walloped by the Bucks, 7-1, bottom of the 8th. All right, let's get to the phones. You're on the Golic Show. Minus Golic, what's up?
1: Hi, Zano. How you doing?
0: Hey, you know, I'm doing well. Waiting for the ugly weather.
1: There we go. Well, it'll come eventually.
0: Oh, yeah.
1: A little bit of rain down here in Stark County. It rained for about 6.5 seconds and it stopped. Yeah. So, Mr. Potesta, I waited on the phone for a long time because I wanted to address something.
0: Yeah.
1: You had a caller called a little bit ago.
0: Yeah.
1: And I was listening. I was with my dog. We were driving. We were coming back from Canton.
0: Yeah.
1: And I would like to call her a lady, but I don't even think I can give her that credit. It was the person that made the comment about communists and patriots.
0: Yeah, that just, come on.
1: Okay.
0: We're better than this.
1: I hope her ass is listening when I say this. My grandfather was a decorated World War II veteran.
0: Yeah.
1: He voted Democrat.
0: Yeah.
1: Right back in that old days, they voted Democrat. My father was a decorated Vietnam veteran that voted Democrat in the old school Democrat days.
0: Yep.
1: I myself am a decorated Gulf War veteran. I registered Democrat, but I vote across party lines all the time.
0: Yeah.
1: Both my boys are Iraq and Afghanistan veterans. They registered as Democrats when they were 18 years old, but they vote across party lines.
0: Yep.
1: So is she telling me that any United States veteran that registers as a Democrat is a communist?
0: See, that's the reason why I shut it down, because you're generalizing. You can't do that.
1: This woman has to be out of her flipping mind making that kind of comment. You know what? They get so delusional, and I'm not Trump delusional syndrome and all that stuff, but they get so delusional that they automatically, they will say things. They don't even think when they say it.
0: Yeah.
1: You know, I mean, okay, that's great. You're defending a president that's a draft dodger, but he's a patriot. But yet, kids that served and fought for this country that voted Democratic are communists. That just shows you ignorance in people.
0: Yeah.
1: I mean, that was very, very, and I hope, like I said, I hope she's listening, because you insulted a lot of United States veterans.
0: You know, and here's the thing, and you know, I'm sure that you guys saw some action, and thank you, your kids, your father,
1: absolutely,
0: your grandfather for their service.
1: Yep.
0: I sincerely doubt during World War II, when we were beating back Hitler's Nazi regime, I sincerely doubt that two people sitting in the foxhole fighting for their ever-loving lives were looking at each other and saying, hey, by the way, who did you vote for in the last election?
1: Exactly.
0: Really?
1: Exactly.
0: Who gives who gives an absolute crap at that point?
1: No,
0: you know
1: exactly.
0: You know, it's just
1: exactly.
0: if you're putting your hand, your life into another person's hands,
1: yeah,
0: I doubt very seriously if you're going to look at that person dead in the eye and have the audacity to say, "Are you Republican or Democrat?"
1: Yeah. Well, okay, this is a good example. So far, we've had 16 people killed in this Iran war.
0: Well, two more today, unfortunately.
1: People. Okay, so all 16 that were killed, all 16 service members, they were Republicans and they were patriots. Okay, and if they weren't Republicans, then they were communists, and they got what they had coming to them.
0: Yeah.
1: And that's exactly, I heard what she said.
0: Yeah. It's
1: very insulting, making comments.
0: Well,
1: that's
0: the reason why you just can't generalize. Look, I mean,
1: exactly.
0: do I have a problem with the socialist left? Absolutely, I do.
1: Oh, but
0: I do too. But again, you can't label. You know, you can't do labels like that. It's just wrong.
1: Mean, that's the way I perceived it.
0: Yeah, absolutely.
1: You know, and when she said it, I mean, these people get so head up, and they want to run their mouths, and they don't even think what they're saying when they say it.
0: Yeah.
1: You know, and then they'll be like, well, I didn't mean it that way. Well, it's exactly the way you said it.
0: Yeah.
1: You know, I mean, you can't sit and recant what you said when you said it.
0: Yeah.
1: You know?
0: It's that's why people have to really watch what you say before you say it.
1: Right. Yeah. Because always, They're all

0: always be some Republicans going to get butthurt if you say something about Donald Trump, and there's always going to be some veterans going to get butthurt when you say something, you know, about veterans.
1: Yeah.
0: You know, and the way I perceived what she said, she basically disrespected every veteran that ever voted Democratic.
1: Yeah.
0: We're communists. So all the boys that are veterans out there that do vote Democratic, apparently boys were communists.
1: Yeah.
0: Well, you know, I mean, that's very insulting.
1: No, I understand. I get it.
0: And real quick.
1: Yeah.
0: I want to be a weatherman. The only reason why, where in the world could you ever have a job where you can only be right about 3% of the time and still make millions of dollars? You notice how they've been pushing this rain back?
1: No, I know. Oh, well, here's the thing, and I'm looking at this. I mean, it's and I don't know. It look, I believe in God, and if you don't believe in God, you might want to take a look at the radar. All of that stuff is stuck in Canada right now. Who needs the rain? Who needs the rain right now? It would be the Canadians because of those god-awful forest fires.
0: Right.
1: And that frontal system is all in Canada right now.
0: Yeah. And who cares if our yards look like desert? You know?
1: Yeah. I mean, we're going to get ours. Don't trust me on this. We're going to get ours. But
0: no, I believe you on that one.
1: You know, I'm glad. Keep it up there as long as you can. If it means getting rid of those forest fires and getting a beat on them, and getting it done with, leave it up there as far as I'm concerned.
0: Yeah, just so we clear our air up a little bit.
1: Yeah.
0: You know,
1: absolutely.
0: But, like I said, I believe you on that. We're going to get ours.
1: We're going to get ours at after five, we'll get ours.
0: Yeah, we'll get punched in the mouth by it and stuff like that. But, anyways, hey, I just wanted to chime that up real quick. I mean, I'm not being.
1: I hear you.
0: And stuff like that, but that's just sometimes people need to think what they're saying before they say it, because you know you might be right fighting, but a lot of times you're doing more harm when you're right fighting.
1: Yeah,
0: because you're saying things about people that's been to this country.
1: Yeah,
0: you know, don't even think say it.
1: Don't generalize. Yeah. That's the theme. That's my theme. And look, I mean, I've done it. I certainly will not lie and say that I haven't through the years. I have, but it's wrong. It is wrong. And you know, I've screwed up a number of times doing it myself.
0: Well, we all do. And
1: yeah.
0: I mean, you know, and like I said, I am not sitting back defending the Democratic Party 100%. I don't the liberal side of it, I do not defend. I when I registered, 22 years ago,
1: yeah,
0: as a young 18-year-old man, I joined the old school Democratic Party, and that was it. You know, I voted for those kind of guys, and then now, and even my boys, they vote across party lines all the time. They see who the best candidate looks like to them.
1: Yep.
0: You know, they don't always stick with an R.
1: Yeah.
0: You know, or they don't always stick with a D.
1: Yeah. Mine's all over the place. I get R's and D's all over the place.
0: I mean, for God's sakes, I've even voted in the Green Party before, in independents and stuff like that. Whoever looks like they're the best candidate.
1: Yeah.
0: But like I said, so, you know, doing what she said, it was just so insulting, man. It was like, wow.
1: Yeah.
0: You know, think what you're saying here, you know. And hopefully, I hope she doesn't hate United States veterans.
1: No.
0: Okay.
1: No.
0: Okay.
1: I appreciate it, brother.
0: She just got head up. All right, my man. You have a good weekend.
1: Be good. 330-673-1234. You're on the Golic Show, minus Golic. What's up?
2: Well, you know, you're always walking the fence. And you happen to say that, you know, the media misrepresents much of what is presented to us, or they've censored it like they did Trump the other night. But you have some of these callers that are definitely suffering from TDF liberalism that call in, that have a list of everything that's wrong with Trump. And it was all lawfare, or it's all been disproved at some point, but they can't get it out of their head or their narrative. Now, let me get to the Epstein files for a moment.
1: Yeah.
2: They've released millions of pages. Millions. Of pages, and in those millions of pages, they found nothing on Trump. They had all those years. find it. When Trump was elected, the New York FBI took the Epstein files in New York, and all they did was redact and shred and delete. And Cash fought for them and couldn't get them, and he finally got them. And who knows what he got is what he got was left. What he got was left after they did all that work on them. So her caller comes in. Now, in all of that, they found nothing on Trump. All they found were memos and letters stating that Trump would not cooperate and they were never going to get Trump to come on board with them, period. Trump wasn't there. Trump's the guy that turned Epstein in. I mean, these are all facts that should be brought up when somebody says the Epstein files have not been released. And that's what you said. Trump will not release the Epstein files. What did you mean by that? When there's millions of pages and no information in it,
1: there's still millions of pages that have yet to be released.
2: So you believe?
1: No, I don't believe. I don't believe. I'm just saying, release all the files. If you're going to release, don't go half-assed and release a certain amount of files. Release the whole damn thing. That's what I'm saying. Release it all. Release everything. That's the same thing with the JFK killing. I mean, we're 60 years past it, and we still got people sitting back and saying, "Oh, you know that Bush over there, somebody hit over." Just release the files. That's 60 years ago. Just release the files. Tell us what we don't know. And it's with the Epstein files. I'm not accusing anybody of anything. Just release the whole files.
2: But anyway, you fed the liberal propaganda that...
1: I'm not feeding anything. I'm just saying release the files.
2: Okay, but you said they will not release the files.
1: Well, they're not.
2: The files have been raised. Millions of pages. You know how much information is in millions of pages?
1: I understand. You know how much information is in millions of pages that haven't been released? You did a half-assed job.
2: Millions of pages that haven't been released. And you know what? What we should be looking at is not Epstein. We should be looking at all the Epsteins that are currently out there right now, because Epstein's just the tip of the iceberg.
1: He's of course,
2: of many.
1: Of course, I mean, good God, we've got police doing work that, you know, trying to recover all these kids that have been kidnapped and put into God knows what. I mean, we've got all kinds of problems with that in this country. Absolutely. I agree with that wholeheartedly, but, and thanks for the call, I appreciate it. I mean, yes, we have released some of the files. Absolutely. And I applaud that. But what I don't applaud is people sitting on their ass not releasing all of the files. Just the same thing with the JFK people. Release the files. Tell us what happened. We're Americans. We have the right to know who did what to John F. Kennedy. Fast forward 60 years. We have a right to know what is going on with the Epstein files. Just release them. What are we sitting back and protecting someone? Stop already. Like I said, it with a straight face, can anyone sit back and say, I would be stunned if this person wasn't in the Epstein? Hell, there's not a name out there that would stun me if they were in the Epstein files. There's not a name out there. Maybe I'm jaded that way, but, you know, just release the files. And yes, I love the fact that we've released half of them. Now let's release the other half.
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1: Now we got a severe thunderstorm watch in effect until 9 o'clock tonight. We also have an air quality advisory that's up until midnight tonight. All the fun stuff is going to happen after 5 o'clock, so they tell us. Thunderstorms possible after 5, some strong this evening, then turning partly cloudy after midnight. Early this evening, there is the possibility of damaging winds, large hail, possibly a tornado with some of these storms. We're going to drop down to 63 degrees. As that frontal system passes by, Jesus, I sound like a weatherman. Yeah, well. Hopefully I'm not wrong 98% of the time. We're going to have cool and comfortable temperatures tomorrow. Intervals of clouds and sun, less humid. It's going to be a gorgeous day, especially if you're going to see the Guardians and Pirates on Paul Skeen Sunday. High tomorrow of 76. Tomorrow night, some clouds early will give way to generally clear conditions. We'll have drop down to 54. And then on Monday, we will have partly cloudy skies with a high near 80. It's currently 87. It feels like 93. We're under partly cloudy skies at the talk of Akron, WNIR 100 FM. Let's get back at it. You're on the Golic Show minus Golic. What's up?
8: Brother Ron.
1: What up, man?
8: Hey, happy Sabbath, buddy.
1: Happy Sabbath day to you, brother.
8: You know what it is? You're looking at these fires up in Canada. Whatever happened to cloud seeding? Where they would, I was reading this one article here back in the Vietnam War, Operation Popeye of all things, and it says the U.S. Air Force used silver iodine in 50 or so cloud seeding experiments and found that 82% of the clouds produced rain. This was back in the 70s, Ron.
1: Hey, I'm wondering, did they give the pilots of Operation Popeye spinach, perhaps?
8: Well,
1: maybe yeah. Some of them, as they were throwing the seeds down, were going, just throwing it out there.
8: Yeah, it's possible. Anything goes, you know, anymore. But it says here, we used to go out flying around and looking for certain cloud formations, an unnamed official said in an interview with the New York Times in 1972. He disclosed this secret operation. We made a lot of mistakes. Once we dumped 7 inches of rain in 2 hours on one of our special forces camps.
1: Ooh.
8: But those guys love that, you know?
1: Yeah.
8: You bring up JFK.
1: Yeah.
8: Do you know what, let me see, it was JFK, his brother Bobby, Marilyn Monroe, and James Forrestal all had in common?
1: Well, I don't know who James Forrestal is, so.
8: He was, I think, Secretary of War,
1: Okay. Did they all have an affair with Marilyn?
8: No, you would think.
1: Well, yeah, I mean, that would be the logical conclusion.
8: Well, James Forrestal, he decided he wanted the American people to know the truth about what was going on in the alien UFO community in that. And he gave a lot of information to the young congressman from Massachusetts, JFK. And, of course, JFK confided in Bobby. And since they both shared Marilyn, all three of them had advanced knowledge of UFOs during World War II and the ones that crashed in 1947. And a lot of that information, Forrestal wanted the American people to know about it. Wanted the American people to know about Operation Long Jump?
1: Yeah,
8: that happened down there in Antarctica. I was watching a movie, an old movie. I was one of those archival clips where they announced that large coal deposits were found in Antarctica, and they decided to send this operation down there to develop those resources. And we start, I get more laughs out of the comments. And one of the guys comment, he says, Pennsylvania, West Virginia, Kentucky, we are the Saudi Arabia of coal. Why would we want to go down in that forbidden environment and pay to have a truck back up here? You know, I mean, so they had to come up with something different. So, you know, we're being lied to. It's like the one lady was talking about. She did a good job, you know, exposing the press and what the press is not doing and how they cover up things and, you know, how they slant things to their narrative.
1: Well, yeah, I mean, it's nowadays, and thanks for the call, I appreciate it. Nowadays, especially 24/7 cable, it's not news. Like I said, it's a bunch of people gathered around a table, and everyone gets their chance to say their opinion. And if people talk all the time and nobody understands a blessed thing they say, they all think that's great TV. No, it's not. It's a bunch of idiots talking over each other. That doesn't make for great TV. Hell, I saw that a couple of nights ago. You know, everyone talking at the same time. That doesn't make for great TV. That makes for four idiots around the table trying to scream who's got the highest voice or the loudest voice to make his or her points. By the way, I was thinking maybe he was going to tell me that Marilyn Monroe was an alien. Damn, if that's the case, I want to know more aliens, because that woman was one gorgeous woman. Wowzers. You're on the Golic Show, minus Golic. What's going on?
9: Hey, Ron. How's it going?
1: No, it's going. How about yourself?
9: Oh, I've been on here a while listening, and I want to stick up for both of your callers regarding, you know, the left and the right.
1: Yeah, yeah.
9: The lady that called in a while back, I could hear a lot of anxiety in her voice, but I never heard her put down veterans, okay? My family, I grew up in Democratic life going on. We knew we were the, you know, the blue collar workers.
1: Yeah, yeah.
9: Okay, so I have like at least 50 people in my family. We've got a huge family, four generations that went to war, you know, whether it was first, second, what's the one in between?
1: Korea, you know, Vietnam, Korea. Yeah. Yeah.
9: Okay. So I think what I'm hearing from this lady that called in, got a lot of anxiety. I don't know if she mentioned the far left. What's happening here? I think she's feeling like, wow, okay, Democratic Party is allowing this to come in to their party, and I don't know how they're going to get away from this, because they pretty much are communists. And I don't think she was putting down bets for the guy that called up and said, well, I hope her ass is listening. And you know, that's kind of crappy, but that's how he feels too. He's got anxiety.
1: Well, unfortunately, it was a generalized statement. And when I told her, I said, not all Republicans are patriots, not all Democrats are communists.
9: Yeah.
1: That's why you have to hold off with the general assumptions.
9: So, but she's right about the media. You know, far left owns it, and that's from...
1: I'm going to disagree with that, too. I mean, if the far left owned the media, then what the hell happened with AM radio? Because it ain't owned by the far left media.
9: Okay, but as far as what you hear in all the basic channels, whether it's, I don't care, you know, there's all these different apps, and they do promote all this negativity. And the reason I was calling in, not just so much that, but, okay, then I hear you talking about the Epstein files. Why wasn't this brought out years and years ago before Epstein even went to jail? There's people on both sides that are just as guilty, and they're never...
1: Oh, God, absolutely. Yeah, I agree with that.
9: They're never going to put that out there until, like, maybe a time capsule 100 years from now, and nobody's going to care about that anyway.
1: Yeah. But, I'm still waiting for the JFK files to be pulled out.
9: Oh, yeah. We're never going to know that either.
1: No, it's unfortunate, but you're right. You're probably right.
9: You think about the living family members, you know, there is one reason why they're not going to do that, and I appreciate that because it's not their family's fault, and they don't want to go through that horrible, okay, just because I'm related, it shouldn't be on me. And you know what people are going to do? They're going to go attack these people that are alive and in the family. So I understand why they're not going to do that, but that should have been done a long time ago. We know there's power, privilege, and all that going on. So that's that. But I wanted to talk about, you know, supply and demand. Our country, as far as homes being able to afford, you know, affordability for homes. I am just kind of tired of hearing about we can't afford this or that. But you could afford to go on a couple nice vacations a year. You could afford a nice car. It might be still having help from your parents. It goes back to the parents. Where did you teach responsibility? I think a lot of that has to do with why they feel they can't afford a home. You know, I can remember enjoying the fact that I got out of my home. I worked on a farm. I worked hard. And my first couple jobs, I was so excited to get those. I felt independent, and I'm like, okay, I didn't make much, but I knew what my boundaries were. I couldn't afford this or that. Never went on vacation. Okay, I didn't get my nails done. I had junker cars.
1: Yeah.
9: Okay.
1: You lived within your means.
9: Exactly. So I don't know how this is going to be accomplished, but all I keep hearing is, in a sense, it's whining. Well, we can't afford a home. Well, maybe you should not go on vacation 2-3 times a year.
1: Well, the flip side of that is, and thanks for the call, the flip side of that is, instead of $250,000 for a single person home and $500,000 for a married couple home, as far as the tax break goes, I can't remember how they put this, but an economist said if they doubled the number and said $500,000 to a single family home and $1 million to a married couple's home, the housing would go bananas. And everyone would be able to afford a home. But at the end of the day, it's economics 101. If you're making X amount of dollars, live within your means. Simple. Live within your means. I mean, you know, you want to go on vacation, but you want a home. Well, which one's more important? Do you want to go on vacation, or do you want to save that money and save up for a home? Which one's more important? Because you can't have both. It's called living in a grown-up world. You're on the Golic Show, minus Golic. What's up? That's you. What's
10: there
1: up?
10: You
1: hey, man.
10: How you doing today?
1: I'm good, man.
10: Yeah, I called to talk about something else, but I'll touch a little bit on what you've been talking about.
1: Yeah.
10: The thing with Kennedy...
1: Yeah.
10: Trump was going to release all that a few years back when he was president the first time.
1: Mm-hmm.
10: In my opinion, and he was going to do it, and then all of a sudden it stopped and you didn't hear anything more about it.
1: Yeah.
10: I think there's too many people that's still here that was in on that.
1: Well, maybe. I mean, it's one of the world's great mysteries. I mean, if somebody asks me what I thought about it, no, real simple. You know, I'll say it. You know, I thought Lee Harvey Oswald did it, but did he act upon a company in part of an agency? Absolutely. And Jack Ruby's job was to keep Lee Harvey Oswald quiet, and he did what he did that Sunday morning.
10: Right, and then they got rid of Jack Ruby later, too.
1: Well, he died of cancer, so, you know.
10: Well, that's what they say, but I think they got rid of
11: Now, I've seen a lot about that, about Kennedy. I personally think, and I think there's other people that may agree or not agree, I think Bush Sr. was in on it. His dad actually was in the CIA when they started the CIA.
1: Yeah.
11: And Bush was in the CIA, and it goes really deep. Now, did Bush pull the trigger? No. But I think there's stuff about Bush was there in Dallas the day of the shooting. And I don't know if you ever heard of a guy named Hunt.
1: Okay.
11: He was with Bush. And they actually, I don't know if you could see it now or not, but they actually hushed this up. But Bush and Hunt was in hobo clothes, down on a train leaving out of Dallas. And they questioned Bush. I don't know what he told him. I don't know what, all of it, but Bush was there that day with Hunt. And then later on, Watergate, Bush, or Hunt, was with Nixon. He's some kind of guy that the government used, the president, to do their dirty work, is all I could say. And whatever happened to Hunt, I have no idea.
1: Yeah.
11: But you're not going to ever hear what really happened to Kennedy unless you're somebody high up in the government, you know, like maybe Trump's son or, you know, senator. I don't know.
1: Yeah.
11: Go ahead.
1: Yeah. Well, I mean, it's, again, they're not going to release those files, and they're probably not going to release the Epstein files. You know, I can understand maybe to a certain degree with living members of the family why you're not releasing the Kennedy files. There's no excuse for the Epstein files. None. Release them. You're on the Golic Show, minus Golic. What's up?
12: Good afternoon, Ronnie. How are you, buddy?
1: I'm all right, man. Yourself?
12: I'm doing quite well. Can I start off our conversation with a quote here?
1: Hey, by the way, hold on a sec. Guardians just got beat 7-1 by the Pirates. They'll try again at 7:05, weather permitting. Go ahead. We'll give me the quote.
12: Maybe we'll get 5 hits in that game.
1: you on, ain't going to get many hits off Skeens tomorrow, I promise you that.
12: You meatball at 1 o'clock, now you get the ace at 7 o'clock, so good luck with that.
1: Yeah, yeah. Thanks a lot.
12: This is a quote from 1918 from our 26th president, Teddy Roosevelt.
1: All right.
12: And as you know, Roosevelt was a member of the Republican Party, a Spanish-American war hero of 1898.
1: Indeed.
12: Governor of New York.
1: Indeed.
12: Vice President of the United States, and then he was President of the United States between 1901 and 1909. And he's on Mount Rushmore, right, with George Washington, Thomas Jefferson, Abraham Lincoln, you know, for the last 80 years.
1: Yep.
12: Here's what Teddy Roosevelt said. And it was published in 1918, about 9 months before he died. Here's the quote from Roosevelt. Quote, patriotism means to stand by the country. It does not mean to stand by the president or any other public official, save exactly the degree in which he himself stands by the country. In either event, it is unpatriotic not to tell the truth, whether about the president or anyone else, close quote.
1: That's
12: an interesting quote, is it not?
1: It is.
12: You know, when you think about it, where we're at in our country, you know, I look at your poll today, and you and I have had this conversation multiple times, Ron. Could Ronald Reagan win a Republican primary in 2026? Your poll tells you no. At least by your listeners.
1: Oh no, absolutely. I mean, if Ronald Reagan, if somehow, some way, whether it be in today's world or I think honestly, if Trump tried to run for president in the early '80s, Reagan would have steamrolled him.
12: No question.
1: But I don't know if Ronald Reagan's policies would work in today's world, which is that's sad. Because the party of Reagan was way better, in my opinion, way better than the current Republican Party of today.
12: Yeah. Today it's about owning the libs. We want to own the libs. This is what it's been all about for 10 years. We want to own the libs.
1: Yeah.
12: That's the mentality. And so, you know, I was thinking if you put up another poll run and you added such Republicans as Abraham Lincoln and Teddy Roosevelt, who'd be winning that poll today?
1: Probably, probably Abraham Lincoln.
12: Well, I would hope so.
1: Yeah, I would hope so.
12: Be up there too, right?
1: Yeah. I would hope so.
12: The speech the other night. What did you learn from that speech that you did not know 2, 3, 4 years ago?
1: Well, he tried to fit China in undermining the 2020 election. What he didn't say was that the voter files that included names, addresses, and political party preferences. They were publicly available records.
12: Yes.
1: You know.
12: That is correct.
1: So that's not exactly an earth-shattering thing, throwing China into this, because all of it was publicly available records that China simply got.
12: Yes, correct. You're correct.
1: Yeah.
12: And the caller right before you, E. Howard Hunt, died in 2007. He was a part of the Bay of Pigs back in 61, the failed attempt over Fidel Castro, along with organized crime.
1: Yes.
12: When they got chased off, Castro came to power on New Year's Day in 1959. So he was involved in Bay of Pigs. And, of course, he was involved with the Nixon thing in Watergate as well. He was one of the two co-plotters with G. Gordon Liddy.
1: Yeah.
12: So, you know, you look back at history and say, what are all these people involved for? You know, like you said with the lady about a half hour ago on the phone, let's release all the Epstein files, not just the select ones, okay? Not just the ones we're picking and choosing. You know, like you said, yeah, 3 million pages is a lot, but there's 3 or 4 more million pages. What do those pages say? And who are they protecting and why?
1: Yep.
12: So, you know, you could say that 3 million's a lot, and I won't disagree with you, but if there's 3 million more, that's also a lot as well. So that's the way that works.
1: Yeah, absolutely.
12: So, okay, Ronnie, thanks for taking my call.
1: I appreciate you. 330-673-1234. Let me take some break here, update the poll results, and take some more calls, so at least we'll try to get as many as we can. Back in a bit. Stick around.
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1: All right, 330-673-1234. I'm looking at the radar. They should be able to play that second game. It's going to probably be delayed, but around, I don't know, 6:37 into the 8 o'clock hour, the ugly weather will be coming. It's coming straight down from Canada. All right, so who is the best Republican president in the last 50 years? The poll results as of now, and this is going on all weekend. It ends Monday morning at 6. Donald Trump currently leads. He has 64% of the votes. Ronald Reagan, 26%. Gerald Ford with 5%. George H.W. Bush, that's the elder Bush, with 3%. George W. Bush with 2%. All right, let's get that back to the phones. You're on the Golic Show minus Golic. What's up?
16: Ron, I applaud you for having common sense about the Epstein files. Yeah, only releasing half of them, completely ridiculous.
1: Yeah, you got to release all of them. I mean, what the hell are we doing? Why would we only release half of them? And then we have people sitting back and going, well, what more do you want? They've released them. No, they haven't. They've released 50% of them.
16: People are brainwashed. It's crazy. But so what have we learned from the half they released and which were completely redacted, not only of the girls' names, but of the perpetrators' names and also vital information?
1: Yeah. We're not learning anything.
16: We learned a ton, but nothing's happened.
1: Yeah. Youngstown, Ohio was mentioned 42 times in those released Epstein files. Now, I think it was the town was named multiple times on for the same thing, but you know, a lot of people in Youngstown, we pretty much know that there's a problem going on with kids disappearing every now and then, and they get taken into God knows what.
16: Same thing happens in Cleveland.
1: Sure.
16: So, I mean, what do we know from the Epstein files? We know these people are satanic. They worship Baal. They're cannibals. They rape kids in ceremonies to try to gain spiritual knowledge or talk to other entities or let the entities come into them. That's why you do all these rituals. We know the dude worked for the Rothschild, took $25 billion for him. We know he was directly connected with Israel. The former leader met with them, went to his place in New York. And also, it's crazy, like, they're starting to block everything about his Texas ranch now. They're not releasing any info about that. Have you seen that?
1: No, I haven't seen any, you know.
16: Stuff that happened at his ranch, they say, is way worse than what happened on the island. And all the horrible, horrible stuff we know these people do, imagine what they're not releasing. What in the world else is going on?
1: Yeah, exactly.
16: Trafficking kids. Do you know what adrenochrome is?
1: No.
16: Adrenochrome is a really intense drug, and it is, after you get traumatized, it is taken out of one of your organs or glands. I can't remember the exact way it's done, but it's been known about for years. Johnny Depp was in a movie where he went to Las Vegas and played some kind of crazy reporter from Rolling Stone where he takes it. So that's what these people do. They harvest. They say this is a huge operation. There was a movie that came out about human trafficking a couple years ago. They talked about it. Jim Caviezel, I think is his name.
1: Yeah.
16: He talks about it all the time.
1: So yeah.
16: It's real. And supposedly they just busted some huge operation where it was happening. But you're never going to hear that on the mainstream.
1: Of course not. Hey, by the way, Zorro Ranch, and thanks for the call. Yeah, it's in New Mexico, not Texas. Just wanted to let you know it's in New Mexico, not Texas. You're on the Golic Show, minus Golic. What's up?
17: I just want to thank you so much for being you. It is so, it's really appreciated by me that you don't put everybody in the same little square. And I remember after 9/11, our church embraced a Muslim group because they were starting to be lumped together with the terrorists.
1: Oh, yeah. Yeah, it's just, and I remember that. I'm like, these people had nothing to do with 9/11. Why are you generalizing just because they practice a different faith than you do?
17: Exactly. And that's why we embraced these people and became friends with them, and it lasted for years. And I hate conspiracy theories, because they're nothing but made up. They're nothing but stories.
1: Well, it's non-factual or yet to be proven factual stuff.
17: Exactly.
1: It's an assumption, which basically that's what a conspiracy theory is an assumption. And you know what happens when you assume something.
17: Assumptions are dangerous.
1: Well, yeah, absolutely they are. You know, all the more reason, and thanks for the call, dear. I appreciate it. All the more reason, as far as the Epstein files is concerned, you know, forget about the assumptions. Just release the files. Tell us who's what, and then let the authorities go after these people. You're on the Golic Show, minus Golic. What's up?
18: This is a liberal.
1: Oh, you're an idiot. You're on the Golic Show. What's up?
18: Hey, Ron, I just want to let you know, thank you to Mr. Youngstown. His pick in the pick three for midday coming straight today.
1: Oh, I know. He's unbelievable.
18: How does he do it?
1: I don't know. I honest to God, I have no idea how he does it. I think he has a horseshoe stuck up his ass. I honestly don't know. How Vince does this.
18: Just amazing. You know, when I heard him tout his midday number,
1: yeah,
18: I was at the lottery, I put $5 on it, I went back. Well, I just wanted to thank you and
19: thank Mr. Football Vince.
1: Yeah, he's unbelievable. He's unbelievable with his picks. That's all I'm going to say. Yeah.
19: Thank you very much.
1: I appreciate it, man.
19: Afternoon.
1: All right, man. You too. You're on the Golic Show. Minus Golic. What's up?
20: Yeah, I was wondering. You know, when Trump talked about the Chinese getting our voting record, I don't think it mattered how they got the voting record. It mattered why did they get them.
1: They got them because they were publicly available records. That's how they got them.
20: Yeah, but why would they want to have these records?
1: Oh, that's another question that I would like someone to explain that to me. And why were our names, addresses, and political party preferences publicly available records? That's another thing that, you know.
20: I think that's what Trump was pointing out.
1: Okay. Well, I mean, it's not like we didn't know that China got these files. That's the point of all of this. But when they sat back and said, "Oh, China had something to do with this," this isn't earth-shattering material. Everyone knew China had something to do with this. In that they got they this did. Stuff.
20: I don't think everybody did. I think that's what his speech was doing, was trying to inform the public.
1: Yeah. What they did with it, I don't think they could have done anything with it, but, you know,
20: that's an assumption on your part.
1: Well, I mean, we'll see. I mean, it hasn't been proven. I mean, Lord knows they've gone after everyone and their brother over this. You know, at the end of the day, if this brings about changes that aren't going to favor one party over another, but it's going to bring about changes. And my change is real simple. Narrow down, and thanks for the call, I appreciate it. Narrow down the Save America Act to one thing, and that's this. All 50 states now must have driver's license or ID the day that you vote. When you go to the poll, before you get your ballot, you must show an identification. Whether it's your ID or your driver's license, you must show proper ID before you get your ballot. 38 states are doing it. 12 states have not. If you want some production, tell the 12 states to get on board. That's what Save America Act should be. None of this, oh, well, are you a citizen or not? Well, if you've registered to vote, you've pretty much proven you're a citizen. WNIR, Kent Akron. We'll talk to you Monday night. See ya.
21: From ABC News, I'm Chuck Severson. The war with Iran gets deadlier for Americans. The U.S. military says two service members were killed in Jordan amid an attack by Iranian missiles and drones. A third service member is missing in action. Four more were so badly wounded they were taken to hospitals, but later discharged. On X, Defense Secretary Pete Hegseth wrote, "Godspeed, heroes. Their sacrifice only stiffens our resolve." ABC's Stephen Portnoy in Washington.
22: The new supreme leader of Iran puts out a social media message warning of unforgettable lessons for America. And Iran's deputy foreign minister says his country has suspended its commitments under the memorandum of understanding that President Trump signed last month.
21: 16 American troops have died in the war. It's still smoky and hazardous to breathe for millions in the Midwest and East because of smoke from wildfires in Canada and Minnesota. Some relief from Cleveland to the east from storms. ABC's Morgan Norwood.
23: Experts say this isn't just wood smoke. As the nearly 900 wildfires grow in Canada, the fires torching cars and homes, sending harmful particles pouring into the air. Some even likening days of exposure to smoking several cigarettes per day. The health impact already showing up in emergency rooms. The Cleveland Clinic reporting a 10% increase in patients seeking care for smoke-related breathing problems.
21: Cleanup efforts where a Guadalupe River flooding hit Texas towns a year after the last destructive flooding. In Kerr County, Megan Booth says her family-run boutique was damaged again.
24: Our community is so good at that, and we unfortunately had to get good at that.
21: Got it good at helping each other. A source of the stomach bug affecting thousands has been traced by the FDA to iceberg lettuce in Mexico and a supplier to Taco Bell's in five states. Taco Bell has pulled lettuce from its restaurants. nationwide. Ukrainian drones struck two sprawling warehouses, one just east of Moscow, as part of attacks overnight and today that killed nine people, according to Russian officials. You're listening to ABC News.
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21: Reacting to President Trump's speech Thursday about election security, repeating false and debunked claims, Senator Bill Cassidy, Louisiana Republican, he is not alone in saying the nation's election system is too large and different in each state for any foreign adversary to target.
2: Our electoral system is incredibly decentralized.
3: Yeah.
2: I mean, it's incredibly decentralized. There's not like one place where you can go and control the master election across the country.
21: Cassidy says politicians should be talking about affordability instead. State bribery laws are the issue regarding Elon Musk having offered million-dollar payments to voters in last year's Wisconsin State Supreme Court election.
4: The Wisconsin Elections Commission recently referred complaints about Elon Musk's $1 million payments to the Brown County DA. They have found that there is probable cause that Wisconsin law has been violated.
21: Green Bay State Rep. Ahmad Rivera Wagner. Tomorrow's the big night of the World Cup Championship in the New York City area, Rutherford, New Jersey. Spain and Argentina will square off. ESPN senior writer Gab Marcotti.
5: Most of these Spain players are not coming off great seasons at club level, but what they do is they keep the ball exceptionally well. They're a high possession team. They're a blue collar team against an Argentina side who, you know, have individual match winners beyond Lionel Messi, but really are geared around him.
21: ESPN senior writer Gab Marcotti. Chuck Sievertson, ABC News.
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0: A message from Philip in Keller, Texas on the text line. I think the best way of addressing this question, who was the president in 2020, who won, turn the question around. Ask them who won the 2016 election. And Philip is so right. And as we get ready for Trump's speech tonight, it's important to remember what they did, what they said. All of them. Hillary, John Lewis. This is a who's who. Jimmy Carter. This is a montage put together. It's so long, we'll have to cut out of it early because of our bottom of the hour break. But if you want to, you want to turn it around, ask them who won the 2016 election, because a whole bunch of Democrats said it wasn't Trump.
8: You can run the best campaign. You can even become the nominee. And you can have the election stolen from you.
9: How can you win with Russian interference, though?
8: That's the real thing I'm scared about, in
9: 2020.
8: But rightly.
9: Because I think he's an illegitimate president that didn't really win. So how do you, you know, fight against that in 2020?
8: You are absolutely right.
10: He is an illegitimate president in my mind.
11: Could you be my vice presidential candidate? Folks, look, I absolutely agree.
12: Trump didn't actually win the election in 2016. He lost the election. And he was put in office because the Russians interfered.
8: Trump knows he's an illegitimate president.
13: The president elect, although legally elected, is not legitimate.
14: I don't see this president elect as a legitimate president.
15: You said you believe that Russia's interference altered the outcome of the election.
16: I do. We have a president who, if in fact it is proven, has been assisted by the Russians and may in fact not be a legitimate president.
10: The one thing that Trump is fearful of when it comes to his being president is that finally we will see how illegitimate his victory actually was.
0: Now, look, this goes on for 10 minutes. I'm not kidding you. You want to get that clip? That was the RNC put that together a few years ago, and we've got it in the archives, and we'll pull it out regularly. You could just text the keyword fraud to our text line, which is 800-655-MIKE. Text the keyword fraud to 800-655-6453. 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
4: All right, the war with Iran is intensifying. We are bombing the hell out of Iran. Iran is targeting some U.S. allies. The fighting is escalating. We've got the president making a major address tonight, a speech at 9 p.m. Eastern that will be carried on Salem News Channel in case the networks don't want to carry it, and they may not. We've got the place for you to watch it. Salem News Channel, snc.tv, if you don't know all the ways to get Salem News Channel, the presidential address at 9 p.m. Eastern, 6 p.m. Pacific. Will the networks not carry it? My hunch is they won't. My hunch is that the mob will win. The mob is demanding that the broadcast networks don't carry it. But, of course, the joke is on them. The networks don't really matter anymore. That's why we have places like Salem News Channel, the Mike Gallagher Show, the Salem Media Platforms, radio, TV, digital, podcast, the M&M Extra podcast. They don't matter. So if they don't carry it, it's going to give us a big talking point, where we're going to have a field day with their refusal to acknowledge the presence of the 45th and 47th president of the United States of America. According to the Daily Beast, his primetime speech tonight has Republicans scared blankless. The prospect of an unpredictable Donald Trump making a live primetime address has a lot of Republicans rattled. One former Trump administration official, we can guess who this is, probably one of the Never Trumpers who went off and wrote a book, told Politico that Republicans are not only concerned about the president moaning about Biden's election victory 6 years ago, but also about him deciding to improvise. He does like to improvise. The man goes off script a lot. You know, I could argue this both ways. Let me give you both arguments and see where you fall, where you land. I think that would be a pretty good exercise. By the way, with in terms of today's big breaking news, besides Iran, besides President Trump's speech, we got Chuck Schumer passing wind in the middle of a speech on the Senate floor. It's awful. It's hysterical. It's a great metaphor for what he has to say. Right in the middle of his words on the Senate floor, he's standing there at the podium in the well of the Senate, and he just lets one rip, and it got picked up, of course, by the microphone. It's all over the place. New York Post, TMZ, AP. I mean, this is reported as a bona fide news story, and I can't decide whether or not to play the clip for you or not. I think I will, but because you know me, like my Denise used to say, Gallagher, you are a little, little man. I mean, who doesn't like a good, inappropriate fart, you know, on audio and video? But you can tell me whether you think we ought to play it or not. You can give me your vote on the text line, 800-655-MIKE. You can vote yay or nay, should I play Chuck Schumer passing wind quite embarrassingly in front of God and everybody? It's bad. And it just, it's just, some people will hear that and see that and say, term limits? I mean, if you're at an age where you can't control that, I mean, what's next? Diapers? It's bad. I mean, it's not even subtle. But you're going to have to, you're going to have to vote on it before I decide to play it or not. Because I also want to appeal to your sensitivities. I'm not so, you know, childish that I want to just do this for the sake of a, you know, a cheap laugh. So you go ahead and give me your vote. 800-655-MIKE. The text line is open to you. 800-655-6453. I mean, right off the bat, Florida writes, please, no passing wind. That is just too immature. And that's right, because I am, after all, a mature, responsible, sophisticated, intelligent, worldly man. You know I'm going to have to play it. You know I'm going to have to play it. Anyway, let me go back to Trump's speech tonight, where it is rumored that he is going to go back over the 2020 election. He's going to say that China supposedly interfered. He's going to claim that maybe the Georgia senators aren't legitimately and dutifully elected, and the left is going to lose its mind. The Democrats are going to freak out. They're going to melt down. They're going to go. So we're going to relitigate 2020 all over again. Now, I could argue either side. I'll tell you how I really feel. And this is my heartfelt response to people who say, oh, no, no, not again. All right? My argument is, if we let this issue of election integrity go, we're never going to have free and fair elections in this country again. If we don't fix election shenanigans as a country, we're done. If we pretend that 2020 was normal, if we pretend that everything's A-OK, we will never have a free and fair. We have zero credibility as a nation again. Okay? That's my argument, and that's one of the arguments. The other side is this. Can we please leave 2020 alone? It was 6 years ago. We

0: 800-655 Mike, tell me what you think. Do you believe that Trump is correct to continue to hammer away? He's like a dog with a bone. He doesn't leave 2020 alone because he believes that the country's very existence depends on election integrity. I happen to agree with him, but I want to find out if you do too. Which argument are you inclined to lean in towards? Are you glad he's going to bring this up and hammer this home tonight, if that's indeed what he does? Or do you wish he'd leave 2020 alone once and for all?
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1: Nice shot of Idlewild, I don't know how to say it. Idlewild, California, I think. It's California. That's the shot on Salem News Channel. And we're glad you're watching. SNC.TV. Again, don't forget tonight, 9 p.m. Eastern, 6 p.m. Pacific. We will carry President Trump's address. And how do you think it'll go? And what argument do you make? Do you make the argument that it is essential that the president continue to pound away at the issue of voter integrity and what happened in 2020? Or is it a mistake? He ought to leave it alone, move on. It's only going to hurt us, particularly in the midterms. Let's pray that there's some clarity tonight and that he moves the needle. But maybe you don't feel that way. Maybe you think you ought to leave 2020 alone. I want to find out. Speaking of prayer, I enjoy telling you very much about this freedom250.org project. No nation in history has ever made the claim that our rights come from a creator. 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Bob's in Ocala, Florida. Hey, Bob, welcome to the Mike Gallagher Show. How's it going, sir?
2: Hey, great, Mike. Thanks for taking my call. I watch you most days.
1: Thank you.
2: And regards to the address tonight, I think Trump, if he goes on and on and on about it, that's not good. I think if he just mentions it, Bill Barr said there was election fraud, but he didn't think it was enough to overturn the election. Trump does. But if Trump just refers to it and says, this is why we need to pass the Save America Act, I think that's a plus.
1: Yeah.
2: If he goes on and on and on about it, I don't think so. I think that hurts him.
1: Good points. I appreciate it. Let's see what others have to say. Bob, I appreciate you joining us. 800-655. Mike, he's right about how Barr has said, well, yeah, there's fraud. There's always going to be fraud. But is it enough to overturn an election? And that argument is so absurd. But they love that argument. They love to say there was no widespread election fraud in 2020. Have you ever looked at the margins that they say Joe Biden won by? You don't need widespread election fraud if it's close. It's like the book that Hewitt wrote years ago. If it isn't close, they can't cheat. If it's close, they can cheat. 800-655 Mike, Ken's in Riverside, California. Hello, Ken.
3: Hi. Thank you for taking my call.
1: You betcha. Glad you could join
3: us.
1: Thank you.
3: I believe that the machines are tampered with, and we have the evidence of it, and Trump needs to expose that, bring that in. If we don't correct the problem, we'll never win the midterms.
1: That's exactly well, or any election, right? I mean,
3: beyond the midterms. We need to expose it. If we don't look at it, it's just going to continue. And
1: well,
3: continuing over here in California all the time. You just saw the mayor's election.
1: That's right, exactly. Well, Ken, here's the thing. You remind me, and you're of course very much in line with Mike Lindell of MyPillow fame, who was they tried to destroy him. Now he's running for governor in Minnesota, of all things, and Trump endorsed him this week. And there's now, Polymarket is now saying Mike's going to win based on Trump's endorsement. Now, I don't know. I hope. Be amazing. Be incredible. be unconventional. Trump's unconventional. But I think about how they treated people like you, Ken, and I don't know that there's evidence that the machines were tampered with. I mean, I think there is, but there's been a lot of pushback and a lot of back and forth on the election of 2020. A lot of drama. Dinesh's movie got all kinds of scrutiny and all kinds of rebuttals. So you say that definitively. I admit I don't know. I suspect that because of all the COVID era rules that were that changed our election procedures, that there were shenanigans. I know there was 24/7 stupid drive-through mail-in ballots that could be put in boxes and people see. The whole thing was a mess. Again, you don't need widespread election fraud. You just need some election fraud. But here's the thing. Watching the way people were destroyed, watching how the machine came after and destroyed anybody who dared question the outcome of the election, to me, is very, very revealing. That, to me, speaks volumes. Tina Peters, the Gold Star mom. How many years did she spend behind bars? They destroyed people's lives. And so if somebody just texted, well, the SAVE Act doesn't have anything to do with 2020. Yes, it does. It has everything to do with 2020, because if we don't nail down election integrity in time for the midterms, and they cheat again, and we lose this country, we could lose the country forever. I think that's what Trump's going to, I think that's the case he's going to make. Let's see what you think. 800-655-MIKE. Join us.
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0: Gallagher.
1: Okay, my text line is blowing up with people who want to hear Chuck Schumer blow up from the floor of the Senate this week. It was all over the news yesterday. I don't know that the cable networks even carried this. It's pretty crude. I just realized we have a perfect way. You're going to get to decide whether this video clip is aired here on the Mike Gallagher Show. I mean, I saw the New York Post. Chuck Schumer passes wind in the middle of a speech on the floor of the Senate. And they've got the receipts. They got the video of it. We've got the clip. And Yasmin has it. Now, I think Yasmin is absolutely philosophically opposed to playing this because she is a very genteel, gentle, lovely lady. I think this offends her sensibilities. But hey, it's the job. It's the gig. You know, it's part of the where you're on Team Gallagher. So as the show goes, we all go. But here's the thing. I've got this clip of Chuck Schumer, Joe Biden, of course, but Chuck Schumer yesterday giving a long-winded speech against Donald Trump and against the war in Iran and everything else, and he lets one fly. He lets her rip right in the middle of the sentence. And it sounds awful, okay? Now, he even kind of laughs it off. You could tell he knew he did it. That's the funniest part. But I will only play it if this audience dictates it. How are we going to dictate it? Well, we are in the middle of our heartfelt campaign to help poor people in Venezuela who have lost everything due to the devastating earthquakes over there. There are people who are without anything. They're in the streets. They've lost their home. They've lost their everything. You know, many died. Many homes are gone. Food for the poor is a, I always call them this beautiful Christian ministry that's very near and dear to my heart. They build a house, as they often do around the country, I mean around the world, for my Denise. There's a Denise Gallagher house that a family proudly lives in Jamaica. So this organization means a lot to me. So here's what we're going to do. First of all, I'm going to invite you to go to MikeOnline.com to please donate to our Food for the Poor campaign. We need you. 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You're going to save a lot of lives. You're going to help a lot of people. You're going to help make the world a better place. And because of your decision to donate to this very good cause, you will let my entire audience see and hear Chuck Schumer famously passing wind on the floor of the U.S. Senate. So your call. If the donation comes in, I'll play it. If it doesn't, you may never find it, because you're not going to have any ability to ever go to Google or YouTube or everywhere, and you can't find it anywhere, because you're connected to the Mike Gallagher Show. This is your connection to the wild world out there. So you let me know. Tracy, let me know. If we've got somebody and you can confirm it. Well, I think we have somebody. Okay, can we confirm? Wait a minute. Let me wait to make sure that it's a confirmation. By the way, I've been praying without ceasing for this campaign. I always get worried that we're not going to to hit our goal. Prayer works. And I asked you yesterday that a dear friend of mine was having a surgery yesterday to remove. It was really weird. A grapefruit-sized cyst from her body. Benign, not cancerous, thank God, but a big, huge cyst. And it was causing her all kinds of turmoil, and she was getting sick from it. It was pressing up against her organs. Anyway, long story short, surgery went great. She had some nausea problems after the surgery, but I think that's pretty normal after general anesthesia. I remember I got real sick after I had general anesthesia once. I mean, sometimes you have like an allergic reaction to the general anesthesia. But in any event, she did great. Surgery was a big success, and if it hadn't been for the nausea, she probably would have come home last night. She's going home now. So thank you for your prayers. And thank you for keeping a dear friend of mine in your hearts, because prayer works. Okay, prayer worked. There's who? Can you give me the first name, Tracy? Give me the first name of the donor, because we have Mark. We got Mark from Florida, Jacksonville, Florida. Mark of Jacksonville, Florida. Thanks to your wise decision to help people in need in Venezuela, the entire audience gets treated to this.
0: Now on Iran and the NDAA. When all the Trump administration can say about his disastrous war with Iran is that Vietnam was worse.
1: That's it. I mean, just the very beginning. That's there it is. And that is not. Mark Davis this morning said, well, maybe that was some kind of a weird creaking. No. That was passing gas. And we just can't let that go one time, Yasmin. You gotta play it. We gotta play it. I think $500 is worth three airings. So here is airing number one, fully humiliating Senator Chuck Schumer.
0: Now on Iran and the NDAA. When all the Trump administration can say about his disastrous...
1: Thank you, Yasmin. She has this pained look on her face. You could just tell. She's like, what am I doing? I could be doing anything else for a living. This is what I've been reduced to. All right, one more time. Airing number three in honor of Mark in Jacksonville, making a $500 contribution to our Food for the Poor campaign. One more time.
0: Now on Iran and the NDAA. When all the Trump administration can...
1: There you go. Thank you, Mark, and thank you for contributing to our Food for the Poor campaign. Hey, keep it going, you know? We may do that every hour. That could be a surefire way to get a quick few hundred bucks in the old kitty, as my buddy Larry Elder would always say. Dennis in New Brunswick, New Jersey. We started out today talking about President Trump's speech tonight, whether or not he should revisit 2020. Is it a good idea, bad idea? Hey, Dennis, thanks for hanging in there with us. What do you think?
2: I'm not in New Brunswick. I'm in Ewing. But, yes, I think he should, because they cheated. I mean, everybody know it. You could tell just by how the guy, you know, stay in the basement and get more, you know,
1: millions. What? How many? 81 million votes. Yeah, right.
2: He got more than Trump. He got more than Obama. How? When he was in the garage, he didn't even campaign.
1: Dennis, even at when he did venture out from the basement, he would go to some parking lot somewhere. Remember the time when he had the parking lot and there were like nine cars and they were honking their horns at him? It was so bad. Meanwhile, Trump's out filling stadiums, and there was a thousand times more enthusiasm for Trump than Biden. You're right.
2: And I agree. And then besides this, and I'll let you go, and I thank you for what you're doing. But
1: thank you.
2: You need to make it fair. It ain't fair because, like I said, the only time they used to use mail-in ballots, that was when you was overseas or you was in the military. And then, like you said, you know, and it was, you know, you had an ID. You had to do things. What's wrong with these people?
1: Changed everything. It changed everything. Thank you, Dennis. COVID changed everything. Thank you, Cameron. Or thank you, sir. This is Cameron in Virginia, line two. Hey, Cameron, welcome aboard. How are you?
3: Hey, Mike. How are you this morning?
1: I'm good, thanks. What's up?
3: I'm in Central Virginia, and first of all, I'm on you guys' team, but I disagree that Trump needs to dwell on that tonight. And the reason that I have is, first of all, in my belief, the far right is going to vote red in the midterms. The far left is going to vote blue in the midterms.
1: Mm-hmm.
3: This is a statistical election that I think is going to come down, like all elections do, to the 4, 5, 6% of undecided voters. And what I'm concerned about is beating a dead horse to death. Do I agree that I think something was wrong in the 2020 election? I do. But that will be six years ago, right. I guess, by the time we go into the election. This is more of a statistical election with the mainstream America. I think the far left is destroying themselves by doing what they're doing with illegal immigration, gun control, and things of that order. If we sit back and go with what we think mainstream America believes in, which is they don't believe in illegal immigration. They believe in the right to bear arms. We stick with our main policy, then we'll win the ball game. And after we win the ball game, we can change the rules to make sure that we have fair elections. But if you don't win the ball game, you don't make it to the Super Bowl.
1: Got it. Now, listen. I think you've got a totally reasonable and plausible reaction. But let me give you the counter argument and really the way I feel, and I think the way millions of Americans feel. If he does leave it alone, if he drops it, and we just move ahead, and also perhaps move away from the Save America Act, and move away from any effort to secure make sure that our elections are secure and safe, and they're free from the shenanigans of COVID rules and all the crap they pulled in 2020. 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
1: 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Thank you. Thank you. Thank you, Mark. And thanks, everybody, for helping to make this campaign a success. A lot of people claim that if you say that the 2020 election was fraudulent, that that's a conspiracy theory. Conspiracy theories are a funny thing. Boy, there are people, plenty of people in America, who take a conspiracy theory and run with it. They go hog wild. I caught up with an old friend of mine who I haven't talked to in years. He's a great guy. And boy, does he go down those rabbit holes. He's right there with Candace Owens and everybody. He believes that these data centers are surveillance headquarters, that they are surveilling people from the data centers. These are these giant, facilities that are going to power AI and all that goes with it. Kathy Hochul, the governor of New York, has put a moratorium or a pause on the data centers. And I've always thought that the objection is that people don't like them, that they take too much energy from a community, that I don't exactly know all the arguments against them. I know people are against them. But this guy, again, friend of mine, very conspiracy, somebody who believes that Charlie Kirk wasn't shot and killed by Tyler Robinson. And when I hear that, I'm like, uh-oh, here we go. Somebody who believes that Erica Kirk is a Satanist and her parents are Satanists and all these horrific, bizarre, absurd things that are being directed towards the Kirk family. Well, he's right there with them all. And believes that the data centers are going to be facilities where the government can conduct massive surveillance activities. Whew. Have you heard that one? That's a new one for me. That's a new one for me. Maybe you've heard that and you can help me out, because that's the first I've heard of that conspiracy theory. Listen, you know me. Just because it's a conspiracy theory doesn't mean it's not true. But that's a new one, that the AI data centers and that controversy, the reason people don't like them is because they are going to be government surveillance locations. Why do I think that's coming from people like maybe Candace or Alex Jones or folks like that? Why do I have a feeling that that's all being... And people buy it. They believe it, you know, and I'm prone to that too. I'm not immune from that stuff. 800-655-MIKE, portions of our show sponsored by Chapter. 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Cohen is in Delaware. Hey, Cohen, what's up?
11: Hey, so I believe that Charlie Kirk was shot, you know, all that stuff. But my only question is about the impact on his shirt. I'm just confused as to what that could be.
1: Well, it's one of the many things. It's
11: from within.
1: Well, you saw the video of when the bullet hit him and see all the blood come out?
11: I did,
1: That was pretty real. That wasn't made up. That wasn't a figment of anybody's imagination. That's how it happened. Everything else is just an attempt to overturn the official narrative. Coming up yesterday, President Trump's nominee to be the DNI director was confronted by John Ossoff, who was elected president in 2020. His answer, revealing. We'll see what you think. Stick around. There's a lot more coming up.
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0: From the wild world of D.C. politics to America's culture clash, brace yourself for the reality check you've been waiting for. The one and only Mike Gallagher.
1: There is one get me to play the clip of Chuck Schumer passing wind on the Senate floor. And it's the solution is going to be in the hands of a generous member of this audience. I'll explain a little bit later this hour. We are in the middle of our Food for the Poor campaign to help the victims of the Venezuelan earthquakes. It is a noble effort, and many of you have stepped up already. We've got a ways to go to hit our goal, but we're getting closer to where we ought to be right now. We're pacing pretty well. And helping the poor, helping the needy, helping the disadvantaged is something we like to do on this show because we have the most generous audience in America. So we're going to have a little fun with this. If you haven't seen or heard the video of Chuck Schumer, oh boy, and it'll be up to you. It's going to be your decision. One listener, one viewer, one person in this audience is going to make the determination as to whether or not we actually play the clip because it's gross. I mean, you know, it's passing gas. I've never, ever thought in all my years of doing this that I would grapple with whether or not to play a clip of somebody who obviously passed wind. But it's Chuck Schumer. It's a metaphor for what the Democrats represent these days. Sometimes you don't know which end it's coming out of, so why not? Why not have a little fun and help people at the same time? So stay tuned for your opportunity to make a difference in people's lives and have a little fun in the process. President Trump is going to address the nation tonight, 9 p.m. Eastern, 6 p.m. Pacific. Who knows? Buckle up. Hang on to your hat. We're going to carry it on Salem News Channel. You won't miss a word of it tonight, 9 p.m. Eastern, 6 p.m. Pacific. I'm not sure if the networks are going to carry it. I know the cable networks are, and I know Salem News Channel is going to be right there with coverage because Salem News Channel has become the preferred channel of choice for people all over America. I was talking to somebody yesterday hearing about our numbers and how many gazillions of hours and viewers we're getting. SNC.tv for all the ways that you can obtain Salem News Channel and watch President Trump's address tonight at 9 p.m. Election integrity is expected to be front and center. He is rumored to be saying that China interfered with the 2020 election. He will not let 2020 go, for better or worse. I happen to think it's for the better. If we don't fix election problems, our country is going to be broken forever. If we don't solve the problem of election shenanigans, I keep hearing them say, well, you need widespread election fraud. We shouldn't have any election fraud. There shouldn't be any unopened mail-in ballots. There shouldn't be any 24/7 drive-thrus to stuff the ballot box. There should be voter ID. It's inexcusable that in a city like New York, where I voted in 2016, and I tried to produce a driver's license, that they practically laughed me out of the joint, saying, we don't need driver's licenses here. This is New York. Go over and vote. We don't care who you are. Go in and vote. That's unacceptable. That's un-American. That's wrong. And Trump won't let it go, and I'm here for that. That's what I voted for. He's got to fix this. Now, he has a nominee for Director of National Intelligence, Jay Clayton, being grilled by Democrats like John Ossoff. John Ossoff is rumored to be on the hot seat over the integrity of his election in Georgia. I mean, it's being rumored online that Trump is going to declare that both John Ossoff and Raphael Warnock were elected illegitimately. Well, we're going to see. What I do know is that yesterday, John Ossoff and Mark Warner and all of them, in a coordinated effort, tried to play gotcha with Jay Clayton. And he was having none of it.
2: Who won the 2020 election?
3: I'm not going to do this with you.
2: This is a job interview. We've established that you have an obligation to be honest and forthright with the committee. Yes, you do have an obligation to be honest and forthright with the committee.
3: Yes.
2: Who won the 2020 election?
3: Like I said, I'm not going to get into that with you.
2: But you do have an obligation to be honest and forthright with the committee.
3: Is anything that I just said not honest or forthright?
2: Yes, you're not being honest or forthright. Who won the 2020 election?
3: I think I've answered
2: election?
3: The question. We can keep doing this.
2: Well, we're going to keep doing it because you're not being honest and forthright.
3: I'm not
2: going to
3: engage in the theater.
2: It's a simple question, Mr. Clayton.
3: And I've answered.
2: Who won the 2020 presidential election?
3: I've answered it.
2: You're here asking for the support of senators to lead America's intelligence community. We've established that you have an obligation to be honest and forthright with this committee and with the American public, but you refuse to answer a simple matter of fact about the 2020 election. Is that right?
3: No, that's not right.
2: Then answer the question. Who won the 2020 election?
3: I have answered the question.
2: Answer it. What is your answer?
3: I've given you my answer.
2: What is your answer? You refuse to answer a basic question about who won a presidential election, but you asked to lead America's intelligence community? Isn't it humiliating to be unable to answer this question, to have to indulge the president's delusions? We know, you know, everybody in this room knows the truthful answer to that question. Why can you not give it?
3: I think I gave you the answer.
1: I mean, John Ossoff, it seems to me, is panicking. That reminds me of stupid, dopey Maisie Hirono always asking anybody she questions, have you ever sexually assaulted anybody? It's like, what are you talking about? Well, Ossoff, Mark Warner, Mark Kelly, Angus Maine, all they did, that's what they wanted to hammer this guy about. And he wasn't playing their game.

0: and Bill, people seem to really like our energy, our chemistry, our camaraderie, and sometimes we disagree, and this is one of them. Mark thinks that was a terrible answer. Mark said, nah, there's a better way to answer that. And then Mark went into this long 5-minute talk show host monologue of what he thought Jay Clayton should have said. Well, they weren't going to let him say all that. They would have stopped him 15 seconds in. Mark's argument is that he should have said, well, technically he won, but there are millions who have doubts. Ossoff and these Democrats weren't playing that game. They weren't asking the guy if he thinks that people have doubts. We know people have doubts about the veracity of this election. I think Jay Clayton answered that question perfectly, and I'm glad that President Trump is reportedly going to address all of this tonight. Am I wrong? Are you glad that Trump won't let 2020 alone, or do you wish he would just drop it?
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3: In the War of 1812, our nation fought and won America's religious freedom. 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

0: Gallagher.
1: A lot of text messages pouring in. California writes, the 2020 election was rigged. Anyone with a lick of integrity and common sense knows it. That's John in California. South Carolina asks a very relevant question. Have the Democrats gotten over January 6th? Absolutely not. I think every time January 6th is brought up, the appropriate response would be, hey, looks like there was a reason for a protest. And Mike, this is from Ohio, Columbus, Ohio. Thank you, Mike. You are so right. Election processes have to be fixed in America. And maybe one more here from Illinois. I wish we could leave it alone, but like you, I know that if we leave it alone, it's going to happen over and over and over again. That's actually Mike in Arkansas, who's a refugee from Illinois. What do you think? Is it a good idea for President Trump to go back down this path? Evidently, that's what he's expected to do tonight. He's reportedly going to bring up information about China. He's going to claim, I think, that there's been evidence uncovered that China interfered with the election machines, with the computer systems that are used for our elections, hacking and everything else. And I know there's some people, even Trump supporters, who are probably rolling their eyes. Oh, brother, here we go again, 2020. That's what they want you to do. They want you to leave it alone. That's why John Ossoff and Mark Warner, that's why they're playing this game with Jake Clayton yesterday. It's a game. It's an absolute game. Look at, you think this was by accident? They're all lining up. Who won the 2020 election? Who was president in 2020? It's a gotcha question. Look, the easy answer, of course, is by virtue of the fact that we suffered through 4 years of Biden from 2020 to 2024, he was obviously the president. But you're asking me to pretend that we don't have doubts about how he got there. Here was Senator Mark Warner going after Jay Clayton yesterday as well.
2: As I said repeatedly, if you're confirmed, you're going to make sure that you speak truth to power. Mm-hmm. And that means even if the truth is not the preferred narrative that somebody wants to hear. So let me just ask you, it should be a simple question. Do you deny that Joe Biden won the 2020 election?
3: Senator, I'm not an election denier. Joe Biden was certified as the president of the United States.
2: Election denial is something we cannot have.
1: Turn it off. I can't stand it. Because I'll pull out the clip of all the Democrats claiming that Trump didn't win 2016 in a heartbeat. You want to hear that again? You want to go down that path, Mark Warner? Oh, we can't have election denialism? Well, you better tell Hillary. You better go tell Debbie Wasserman Schultz. You better speak to the ghosts of Jimmy Carter and John Lewis. They all denied it. They all denied that Trump was legitimate. You want me to play that clip, that montage? I'm not going to waste your time because they're a joke. The Democrats are engaged in a giant game. They are terrified that their scam of getting illegals to vote is going to go away with the mass deportation effort. That's why they're against it so absurdly. And they are worried that Trump is going to put a lid on election fraud once and for all. John's in Illinois. Hey, John, welcome back. How are you, sir?
4: It's Mike out of Illinois. Thank you, Mike, for taking my call today.
1: You bet.
4: God bless Mike, who moved to the great state of Arkansas and left Illinois' stand because it's just horrible in many ways. And God bless him for being able
1: to
4: get that out of there.
1: You're talking about the texter who texted me from Arkansas. Yes, sir. Gotcha.
4: Yes, sir. And, you know, you were talking about the 2020 election, why it's important that we address that and why we need to, because it's a baseline of leadership.
1: Amen.
4: If you have problems in your own household and you don't address them, even if it's in the past, you're prone to go ahead and having them just repeat over and over again. You know, that's why so many people feel a disconnect from our government. They operate their finances outside the boundaries of how our household finances could be operated, and they seem to be fine with it. But if we did that, we would lose everything. We would even find ourselves in jail, if not in worse situations. This is the problem, Mike. People in America do not look for a leader. They're looking for somebody to sweep it under the rug, give them a salesman smile, and say everything is fine. We have to get over that. We have to stop. And it's really even back in the day when Rush Limbaugh was there, we have a culture problem. And that's the culture we're living with right now, and we have to change it.
1: He makes some terrific points, and I will say this. I will add that I believe that the over-the-top reaction that the beast, that the machine had in destroying the life of Tina Peters or Mike Lindell or anybody who dared to challenge the narrative, the way they destroyed people's lives is the tell. That's the proof. That, to me, is the evidence that they knew the people were on to them. Am I wrong? 800-655-MIKE.
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12: Mike Gallagher.
1: Boy, I'm getting just buried with text messages about the debate over whether or not to play the video clip of Chuck Schumer passing wind on the Senate floor. It was all over the news last night. The New York Post. Somebody told me, I think Laura Ingraham played it, maybe. It was everywhere. Just all over the place. It's a story. And somebody just texted.
12: Mike Gallagher.
1: Excuse you. Somebody just texted from Minnesota. Schumer's an old man, and we all fart. Get over it. Well, speak for yourself, Minnesota. Excuse me. You may be passing wind all over the place. Some of us have a little self-control. Now, and you got to hear how bad it is. It is blatant. It is obvious. It is hysterical. And this audience, I think, is clamoring to hear it. However, there are people who don't want to hear it. There are people who are going to be offended by it. I think I've got a way to have a win-win. We're on about the midway point of our Food for the Poor campaign to help the victims of the Venezuelan earthquakes. And this wonderful Christian ministry, Food for the Poor, is rushing medical supplies, food, water, tarps, personal hygiene items to the people who have lost everything in Venezuela, because that's what Food for the Poor does. And many of you have supported Food for the Poor over the years, and I'm grateful. I'm so grateful. So I'm inviting you to go to MikeOnline.com to make a donation. I'm hoping that you will help get us to another level. We're almost back where we're almost on track to be where we ought to be. I want us to hit our goal. The goal is almost $50,000. We can do it. This audience never lets me down. You have never failed me. Yesterday I asked for maybe somebody who might be interested in making a $25,000 donation and come to New York for a big Broadway show and a backstage tour, and you get to meet a big Broadway star in person. And I'll take you to New York like I'm doing another couple in Dallas this fall. Or come to Tampa, Florida, if you prefer. I'll take you for a boat ride. Now, how daring am I that I'm going to take a stranger out in the middle of Tampa Bay on a boat? That's like an episode right out of The Sopranos. You may never hear from me again. So, look, if you're interested in the $25,000 tax-deductible donation to help a whole bunch of needy people in Venezuela, just email us your contact information. I was hoping we'd get somebody yesterday, but we're waiting. Mike@MikeOnline.com is our email address. If you're interested, just send us your information, your contact information, and Tracy and the team will reach out and we'll see if we can't get a big, big donation for Food for the Poor. $25,000. We'll fly you there, our expense. We'll take care of the plane tickets, the hotel. You'll stay in a luxury hotel, and you'll have dinner with me. We'll see a show together. We'll go boating, either Tampa or New York. You decide if you're interested. If you're blessed and you want to pay it forward, and I hope, I'm praying that somebody's heart will be touched, because that would be a big way to almost get to our goal. 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Now, to the Schumer clip. 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If we get a $500 donor, I'll play it. If we don't, I can't play it. Now, Kay in Taylor, South Carolina, doesn't think I should play the clip. Is that right, Kay? Are you worried about me playing this clip of Chuck Schumer passing gas?
12: Not really. I just think that you're way far above that in integrity to bother with it. And you have so many good topics to talk about that I think you're wasting your time on it. You are way above that.
1: But, Kay, $500 to a Christian ministry like Food for the Poor, isn't it worth it? Do you want to hurt these poor people? Huh?
12: Food for the Poor is such a wonderful Christian organization. And
1: amen.
12: What you're talking about is a waste of time. That's for people that are desperate for attention. You don't need to get attention. You get it all the time because you're away from that.
1: You're so sweet, but I think you're putting the bar. You're raising the bar too high with me. I think I don't think I'm as classy as you think I am.
12: You fool a lot of people then because you are. I think.
1: Aw, you're so sweet. Thank you, Kay. Well, see what I mean. Kay doesn't want me to play it. And if we don't get a $500 donation, Kay's going to get her wish. But see, I believe that $500 is going to go a long way to getting food and medical supplies and bottles of water and hygiene and all the stuff that the people in Venezuela are needing right now. And like Kay even admitted, Food for the Poor is a beautiful, beautiful ministry. So, look, it's up to you. It's going to come down to one member of the audience. We're holding a line right now. And if you call and come through with a $500 tax-deductible donation that you can share and give the information to Tracy, I'll play the clip. If you don't make the donation, no clip. Drew's in Silver Spring, Maryland. Hey, Drew, welcome to the show. How are you?
13: Thanks. I'm doing well. Thanks for taking my call.
1: You bet.
13: Just a quick thing about Chuck Schumer and this farting thing. And I just want to say that anything that comes out of his back end is going to sound a hell of a lot better than anything that comes out of his mouth.
1: Have you seen the clip yet?
13: I have not.
1: Oh, boy. All right. Well, where do you hear it? Because you're right. It's a metaphor. I mean, it is a total metaphor. It is a perfect example of what I think it sums up what the Democrat Party is at right now. It's everything that we think the Democrat Party is. And North Carolina just texted, Mike, absolutely, get that donation, play the video. We need a good laugh today. We got to have some fun. Well, thank you, North Carolina. But look, so far, no donors, no takers. If you don't step up, we can't play it. Kay's going to get her wish. Poor Richard from Dallas, who calls all the time, he called in, I agree with Kay. Don't play it. We can't hear Chuck Schumer passing gas. That's offensive. Come on, lighten up. Look, this is so humiliating for the massively important, powerful Chuck Schumer of New York. I mean, that is absolute gold to for the world to see and hear what this guy was capable of. And I get that he's 80. Somebody said, well, he did it accidentally. And Eric Hansen said, well, yeah, he's 80. That happens. I hope not. Hope it won't happen to me someday. What, if people just let her rip? That actually did happen to me years ago in Spartanburg, South Carolina. Back in the day when I was a local host in Greenville, Spartanburg, and Anderson, South Carolina, we had a sales rep named Marcia Gelband. And Marcia was a lovely lady. I loved working with her, and she and I went to a client together. You know, when you're in local radio, you go around with the reps, and you present your show to a client, and you hopefully get them to buy advertising. And Marcia and I were in a store, I'll never forget this, and there was a little old lady standing at the counter. And Marcia and I were walking behind her, and she let one go, and the reaction from Marcia, I will never, ever forget it. I laugh about it to this day, and that was 30 years ago. True story. Now, and here's another text from South Carolina. Mike, fair is fair. Will you play the clip every time you get a $500 donation? Absolutely. I have to. That'll be my obligation. That'll be my necessity. But, you know, so far, nobody coming through. We're going to see. We're going to give you a couple minutes. If you don't call. But, yes, every time somebody makes a $500 donation, it's like the little slot machine. Ding, ding, ding. Only it'll be Schumer with a decidedly different sound. Not a ding, ding, ding. 800-655-MIKE. And I'm praying right now that somebody's heart will be touched, because $500 will really go a long way. And I'm really hoping and praying you'll come through. 800-655-6453. Speaking of prayer, I mentioned yesterday there is a dear, dear friend of mine who had surgery. And it was the surgery scared me. First of all, not cancer at all, thank the Lord. But the surgery involved the removal of, if you could believe this, a grapefruit-sized cyst being removed from her body. Now, that to me sounds like a lot, but apparently now with robotics and all that, it's not the massive intensive surgery, but it's not a minor thing. And I prayed that you would pray for my friend, that she would do well with the surgery, and they would get it out, and everything would be great. Well, I'm happy to report, first of all, thank you for your prayers. Thank you for stepping up, because she did great. She had some trouble with some nausea after the surgery. And she had kind of a rough afternoon and early evening, but she slept good. I think the nausea was probably from the general anesthesia. But she's doing great. She's going home, headed home today. Praise God. So thank you for praying. Thank you for knowing that she's going to be 100%. I believe strongly in leaning into prayer warriors. And look, right now I'm praying for one person, just one. Because I want to play the clip. I don't want to make Kay mad at me, but I want to play this clip. But I can't play unless we get a $500 donation. 800-655-MIKE. Hoping you'll come through. My prayer is that one person's heart will be touched. Maybe two. I know a lot of people's hearts have been touched over Think Factor. And that's one of our great sponsors, brought to you by the same folks who brought you Relief Factor.
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1: Okay, the text line blowing up. People are asking. Look, South Carolina writes, Chuck Schumer is actually a little brave because let's face it, he had a 50-50 chance of it not just being wind at his age and condition. LOL. That's pretty rough. Iowa writes, look, what you're probably going to play is the sound of Schumer hitting the fan. And finally, Illinois writes, please, please, please, Mike, just lower the bar so low that I can slither over it. I would love to hear this clip and have this laugh right now. And finally, to Illinois, Mike, this is the funniest thing I've ever heard. You're hysterical. I can't believe that you managed to get donations for your Food for the Poor campaign while having fun with the Schumer clip. Well, that's the idea. We want to have a little fun. And guess what? We do have a donor. We have Mike in Eden Prairie, Minnesota. God bless you, Mike. You've donated $500 to our campaign. I am so thankful because I was praying because, look, $500 is going to get a lot of medical supplies, food, bottled water to the people of Venezuela. So thank you very, very much, Mike in Eden Prairie, Minnesota. Thanks to you, the audience can be treated to this.
2: Now on Iran and the NDAA. When all the Trump administration can say
1: that was it. That was it. I mean, it's just, and he pauses. And as people pointed out, he actually smirked a little bit after he did it. So he knew he did it. It's kind of like he had that kind of impish little oops, oops. And wait a minute, what's this? Uh-oh. We had Mike from Eden Prairie, Minnesota with a $500 donation. What's this? We've got Jack in Colorado. Look, it's my obligation. Them's the rules. I said for every $500 donation that came in, I'd play it again. So, okay, thank you, Jack. Jack's called us before. I like Jack. He's a good caller. We've got him on hold there. Hey, Jack in Colorado, this one's for you.
2: Now on Iran and the NDAA. When all the Trump administration...
1: He just keeps talking like it's like he didn't do anything, but he smirks. He smiles a little bit. But again, don't be mad at me. I'm only doing my duty, okay? This is my duty. To share with you what, and this made news. It wasn't just me. I mean, apparently it was in the New York Post and TMZ. So don't shoot the messenger. Don't forget President Trump's speech tonight at 9 p.m. Eastern, 6 p.m. Pacific. And golly, what's he going to do? I'm going to have some fun tonight. By the way, can I do this? I can bring our text line with me to my home because it's a computer program. And I love interacting with people when there's a primetime address at night when I'm not in the radio or TV studios at Salem News Channel or Salem Radio Network. So you know what I'd like us to do? Why don't you text me tonight if you think about it, 800-655-MIKE. I'll head into the text line. I'll go into the text room. And you can go ahead and we'll interact with each other via text, okay? So 800-655-6453. We'll talk and we'll chat. We'll react in real time. I'll text you back. And it'll be a way that we can kind of be personally connected during and after President Trump's national address, which, again, will be carried on Salem News Channel tonight at 9 p.m. Eastern, 6 p.m. Pacific, President Trump's speech. And, look, I hope that he's going to tackle this, and reportedly, I mean, as it's been reported in the news, that he's going to lay out evidence that there was Chinese interference in the U.S. election. CBS is reporting that Beijing compromised U.S. voter data, and the CIA knew about it, but withheld the information from him during his first term in office. Speech is expected to be attended by senior administration officials, including the directors of the CIA, FBI, DNI, and DHS. Now, the White House has not confirmed CBS's report, but it actually could be a massive thing. Will the broadcast networks carry it? Who cares? We're going to carry it. Salem News Channel, SNC.TV. Coming up, what about these data centers and this drama about them? 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